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9: Runners lead, Iglesias the pitch. Bauer is a half-swing comebacker. Play to the front slope of the mound. Bounce a throw to second. Dubon Fields throws to first. Double play to end the game.
10: Wow, what a gold glove play by Dubon. Iglesias spiked that ball, and he picked it and still got the momentum to throw over to first base.
11: Jim Baskel back in the Baseball Tonight post-game show. There's a difference in this Little League Classic. The Braves' defense strong. Milwaukee's not so much. That your final out of the game. A twin killing. Time for your performance of the game. And what more can you say about Tyler Mahle? Went 5 innings, a run on 6 hits, 2 walks, 4 strikeouts, and a 94-pitch outing. Mahle, so far as an Atlanta Brave, 23 and two-thirds innings, 4 earned runs, 23 strikeouts along the way, and that's your performance of the game brought to you by 5-Hour Energy. 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Let's take you around the league. Last time the Phillies won a game when trailing by 4-plus runs and down to their last batter, April of 1983, that before today.
12: O'Brien is ready, and the 2-2 pitch, swing and a fly ball, center field, it's got a chance, Church back, out of room,
13: yes,
12: and it's over!
13: Yeah.
12: Yeah. It's over! Kyle Schwarber with a walk-off home run into the hedges in dead center field. And the Phillies have absolutely stunned the Cardinals 6-4 with 6 runs in the bottom of the ninth inning.
11: As heard on 90 Sports Radio 94 WIP, they did it off Cards closer Riley O'Brien, down 4-0 to start the ninth. They tagged him for 6 runs on 5 hits, last 5 batters reach. Capped by Schwarber's 39th of the season. That's a major league leading blow, a 2-run swat, and a 6-4 dramatic 3-game sweep. They scored 25 runs in the series, have won 9 straight games. Blake Snell, 6 scoreless, combines with 3 relievers on a two-hitter. Dodgers sweep the Pirates of 4-0. Stay four up on the Braves. Two back of Milwaukee for the top record in the National League. Padres keep pace, still two back of the Phillies for that second wild card. Fernando Tatis Jr., four hits, two home runs, and four knocked in for the winner.
0: And he scored.
13: Deep drive to right down the line in the corner. That ball is going to be gone. A line drive home run for Pete Crow Armstrong. And the Cubs have broken it wide open and lead 10-2. I barely had time to make that call. It was hit so hard.
11: As heard on the Cubs radio network on today, Chicago hit two grand slams. Pete Crow Armstrong, that two-run swat, is 33rd of the season, knocked in three. They blast the Mariners 19-2. Last two Bryce Miller starts for Seattle, 22-0 loss to Milwaukee, 19-2 loss to the Chicago Cubs. 41-2 differential. Mitchell, the only Major League Baseball pitcher ever to have his team lose by 15-plus runs in back-to-back starts. Also drama for that other Chicago team.
14: The 3-1 home. Swinging a fly ball, center field, it's deep. Back on it is Ewing. It is gone! The ball game is over! Tristan Peters with the latest walk-off homer.
11: As heard on ESPN 1000, Tristan Peters off Kodai Senga, the walk-off winner off the glove of A.J. Ewing over the fence. White Sox hit two walk-off home runs in the series against the Mets, taking two of three. Their AL Central lead at 3.5 games over Cleveland. Rays over the O's 3-1 to avoid the Brooms. Nick Martinez retired 18 of the 19 batters he faced. Ben Rice, bases loaded, single, scoring two in a 3-run 6. Yankees pull away from the Jays, taking 2 of 3, 8-3. Red Sox keep pace, 5-4 over the Giants, finishing off a 5-1 homestand. No AL West team above 500. A's take the Astros 7-6. Houston at 65-66. It is a Texas two-step atop that division because the Rangers have the same record after their 5-3 win over the Angels. Also tied for that third wild card spot in the American League. Royals extend their winning streak to 8 straight, 11-7 over the Tigers. Chase DeLauter, 2 triples, 2 runs knocked in. Guardians roll past the Rocks 7-2 to sweep that series. Again, 3.5 out in the Central, among 7 teams within 3.5 of that third AL wild card. Arizona stays 2 back of San Diego for the third wild card by way of a 5-3 win over the Reds. And the Marlins 4 back of that final wild card in the National League. Xavier Edwards, go ahead, 2-run single in the 5th. Best the Nationals 6-2 to finish off a 3-game sweep. The Marlins are 41-25. At home. Once again, our final score, Braves win the Little League Classic by way of a 4-2 win over the Milwaukee Brewers. Our next broadcast comes Saturday. It's the Red Sox and Yankees with our coverage coming your way at 6:30 Eastern. Coming up next, it's game night for producer Ryan Matlack, technical director Jake Boson, and associate producers Josh Kapke and Josiah Howard, as well as Roxy Bernstein, Doug Glanville, and Rob Kelly. I'm Jim Baskel. Thank you.
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7: I got you.

0: like, just use your eyes and go, okay, that looks like an NFL. If you took the name off the back of the jersey and took the number off and just saw the guy play, you go, that guy looks pretty good.
1: Yeah.
0: Right? Like, your eyes just tell you that it works. And so now the question tomorrow to Kevin Stefanski will be, is Jack Strand possibly going to get the starting job? Is he even being considered? This D2 walk-on, undrafted free agent, has looked better than anybody the Falcons have put in camp.
1: Yeah, Jack Strand from Minnesota Moorhead, I believe that's the name of his school.
0: Minnesota.
1: Yeah, you know, and yeah, we talked to Josh about that last night, you know, and his stance now, or his feeling, you know, covering the Falcons now, is that Strand may have done it enough to make the team, but that you know, the Falcons might not necessarily carry three quarterbacks on the active roster.
0: They can't afford to.
1: Yeah.
0: Like, this is a team that is starved for depth. They lost both of their pass rushers, one to injury, another one to an 8-game suspension. Like, you can't, it's not a luxury you can afford to have.
1: Yeah.
0: And oh, by the way, if they throw Jack Strand in a practice squad, somebody's snatching him up.
1: Mm,
0: yeah. Somebody will snatch him up. He will not survive and clear waivers to be a practice squad. It's not going to happen.
1: Yeah, and so then that becomes the question, you know, like, if there is a third, right now Cooper Rush is third on the depth chart, like, with the injury questions of Penix and frankly, Tua has a lot of injury questions as well, you know, a history of injury. Do you need to keep a third quarterback that's a veteran that you know what he could do? Or do you take a chance on a young player from an unknown situation like Jack Strand? But as you pointed out, Strand is he's doing what he can do in camp. So, you know, he's at least making them have to think about it. And that's all that he could do. As for Tua and Penix, I agree with you. If you just rip the Band-Aid off early and say, this is the situation, Penix is hurt, it's Tua's team until Penix gets back and then we'll evaluate, then yeah, it doesn't have to be controversy. So then I would have to – I know you say that the Falcons always make this mistake, but I would have to feel like they kind of knew that that was a possibility. So could it be that they were just so underwhelmed with what they saw from Tua, even in camp, that they were like, we've got to leave the door open because if at all possible, we really want it to be Penix from day one?
0: Yeah, well, it remains to be seen. More on the Falcons quarterback battle coming up. But up next, a Super Bowl hangover in Seattle. We'll answer that question. 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
5: 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KFNC, Mont Bellevue, Houston.
6: With Sky Guard Natasha Cloud, was on his feet with arms outstretched, began to take steps toward the court before security cut him off and directed him to leave. Meanwhile, sigh of relief for the Raiders. Running back Ashton Jeanty helped off the field at practice today, believed to be dealing with a sprained ankle. The team's still unsure about how much time he might miss, but don't believe it is a long-term injury. The Browns are waiving tight end Daquan Wright, who has an agreement in place to play for LSU upon clearing waivers. Wright believed to be the first player to return to play in college after signing with an NFL team as an undrafted free agent. Did not appear with Cleveland in preseason action.
7: Hey, it's Evan Cohen. Coming up Monday, Titans quarterback Cam Ward is going into his second season as a starter. So how much pressure is on him to take a big leap forward? And will he actually be able to do it? We'll answer that on Unsportsmanlike 6 a.m. Eastern right here on ESPN Radio, ESPN2, and ESPNU.

0: 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That's 888-729-3776. We have some reactions here to week two of the NFL preseason, and Dre, there was one reaction that came out this morning that just has me in my head here. It is time for the often duplicated but never imitated, mark my words.
1: Mount Zeno,
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0: All right, Dre. You know, it has been one heck of a week trying to cover the Atlanta Falcons quarterback battle. Tua, Michael Penix. Tua stinks. Penix is hurt. Penix is not hurt. He's been cleared. He's back in. He's going to start the third preseason game. Who knows what direction this is going in. And then this morning I woke up, and I just happened to be scrolling through the Twitters, X as we now call it. And one of the brightest minds in the NFL, and a guy who covers this sport as good as anybody out there, decided to tweet this morning that, quote, the Atlanta Falcons should try and trade for a late pick for Stetson Bennett. And this came from one Dan Orlovsky. And I simply replied back to him with a quote tweet, please don't do this, Dan Orlovsky. It's not necessary at the moment. Because it's not necessary because, number one, okay, at this point, unless the Falcons are planning on cutting Tua Tagovailoa, which they've given no indication that they're going to, they have a starter and a backup. So at this point, Stetson Bennett would be the third quarterback on the roster. The only reason Dan Orlovsky connected the two of them is because Stetson Bennett is a graduate of the University of Georgia, where he won two national titles and was one heck of a college quarterback. His NFL career has not amounted to much other than preseason and a couple of appearances in games, okay? And we also believe anybody who comes out of the Sean McVay system can play quarterback at a really high level. Now, I think all those things are fair. But the flames that Dan Orlovsky stoked, and I have been in Atlanta now for over 12 years, okay? So I've been here for a dozen years. And if it's one immutable fact that I've learned is that every Falcons fan who happens to be a Georgia fan, all they want is for the Falcons to put Georgia players on their roster. Georgia players tend to be very good in the NFL. They tend to have good long careers. They tend to be very productive. I'm not saying any of that. This just makes no sense on any absolute level, especially when you add in the fact that after the second preseason game that happened on Saturday, Falcons fans have now risen to the idea that Jack Strand from Minnesota, D2 Minnesota Moorhead, might be the best quarterback on the roster to this point. So now we have three guys in the mix that was only supposed to be two, and one was injured. Now we want to bring Stetson Bennett here? Oh, my God. And this was my exact quote to Dan Orlovsky, because he actually responded to my quote tweet. Nice guy. He just said, a seventh-round flyer is what he wrote back to me, to my quote tweet. Mm-hmm. And I said this, it's not even the pick. It's the incessant UGA fans that will want to crown him and make him the next coming because he won a national championship. Any UGA player is deity status and is wildly overhyped by the fan base. Would you tend to disagree with my sentiment?
4: Not even a little bit. Okay. So you're in Atlanta now. I went to college in Atlanta, but I went to Georgia Tech. And Uga is our natural enemy. And the energy of Uga in Atlanta. I mean, you're right. Like, yeah, bringing Stetson Bennett there would just muddy a situation. Then from the outside, you know, for me, it would be kind of like watching the emotions you go through when you've got to mark my words. You know, it's enjoyable for me from a distance. But, yeah, I mean, given the situation in Atlanta, and as you've laid out on the air, the fact that they need depth at every other position, they really can't afford to carry probably even three quarterbacks. And so they've got two. and then you mentioned Strand, and then, you know, they've already got enough quarterbacks in the building. I don't really see why you would give up any kind of resource just to bring a UGA guy home and stoke up the crowd and Mark Zeno.
0: Bothers me more than anything is that Georgia fans, and trust me, okay, I have been getting, quote, ratioed, as they say, by Georgia fans telling me what an idiot I am. But my problem is, and by the way, everybody tells me an idiot. If you go to their actual Twitter profile page, there's a UGA banner there. There's a UGA grad sign. There's a Go Dogs. There's a hashtag Go Dogs. They're hiding in plain sight about what their motivation is. One of them just said to me, it's not about UGA. Have you seen Stetson Bennett play? Blah, blah, blah. It is about UGA. No one's advocating that the Falcons should go try and trade for Joe Milton to be their backup's backup. Mm-hmm. And Joe Milton may be having the best preseason of any quarterback out there, period, starter or otherwise, from a production standpoint. No one's saying, let's go get the guy from Tennessee here because our backup's backup is really going to help us win games.
4: Yeah.
0: Like, it's a ludicrous conversation to trade for a backup's backup. Tell me the last time a backup quarterback was traded for that wasn't a first-round pick. Maybe it was Jimmy G. I think he was traded for at one point. Matt Schaub, okay, former Atlanta Falcon, was traded for. But, like, these are not examples of quarterbacks, backups that you're trying. And, again, these are being traded to be primary backups, not the backup's backup.
4: Mm-hmm.
0: So unless the Falcons plan on cutting Tua, there is no point to bring in Stetson Bennett to the Falcons to do what? Hold the second clipboard behind the backup?
4: Right.
0: What are we even talking about here, Dre? This is insanity at its purest form. If we have to get to the third quarterback on the roster, your season is done anyway. You are screwed. It is over. You are tanking for a next draft pick. Like, it's so mind-numbing that Georgia fans cannot admit that they just want the Georgia player. At least just say that.
4: Mm-hmm.
0: At least just say it. I want the Georgia player on the foul. Okay, great. My God.
4: And I'm just picturing, you know, and I know this wasn't the case, but I'm picturing Dan Orlovsky's face with, like, the expression on it, like the little girl sitting in front of the fire on the meme. Like, watch this. Watch what I'm about to do as he tosses this Stetson Bennett grenade in there. And I feel like it's personal. I feel like he did it just to you and for you, Mark Zeno.
0: I don't even think he knows who I am, which is fine. And I'm thankful he responded to me. So, Dan Orlovsky, if you ever get to hear this clip, please just don't do that anymore, okay? Like, just don't. Like, stop. Like, you're not making anybody's life easier by doing it. All you're doing is fanning flames that have already been fanned enough. I mean, dear Lord. I can't with this anymore.
4: Well, you know.
0: You know what I did? I responded to Dan. I said, Dan, do me a favor. Can you put a video out there breaking down tape of Jack Strand? Because that's what I really want to see.
4: Oh, yeah.
0: Tell me that.
4: Moorhead, Minnesota's finest.
0: God. And again, it's not even about Stetson Bennett as a player. But it's just like one of those things. And you know this from going to Georgia Tech, how UGA fans act. And mm-hmm. It's a passionate fan base. They're a great fan base. And I have all the respect in the world for them. But no. Please, no. All right, up next, make or break for a pair of elite quarterbacks, Game Night on ESPN Radio.
3: 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Titans quarterback Cam Ward is going into his second season as a starter, so how much pressure is on him to take a big leap forward? 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
12: Clara, I had something really interesting happen.
13: Tell me about it.
12: I was being interviewed and the guy asked me, of all the collections that you have purchased, which one are you the proudest of?
13: What did you tell him?
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12: She sent me an email that I couldn't hardly believe, so I drove a few hours to go see the guns.
13: Are you talking about the lady who was offered $12,000 for the whole collection, but then she wrote to you because she really needed $19,000 to buy a car?
12: That's the one.
13: How much did we pay her?
12: $220,000.
13: Because it was the right thing to do?
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2: Hey, it's Evan Cohen. Coming up Monday, we continue to get you ready for the NFL regular season as we go two-a-days, Seahawks and Titans. I'll tell you whether I think Sam Darnold has what it takes to lead Seattle back to a Super Bowl. 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Hey.

0: I think it's more of an internal thing. They're like, yeah, we do have the pieces now. You know, we did bring in Dexter Lawrence as an anchor at the middle of the defense that the Bengals haven't had since DJ Reader, who was their nose tackle when they went to the Super Bowl. And Lawrence has a higher potential than that for leading that unit. We've got everything we need, so let's just go out there and win it.
1: I'll ask you this question.
0: Yeah.
1: You don't really believe Joe Burrow's playing for his job like you said, right?
0: No. Absolutely not. Like, I don't think there's anything that he could do where the Bengals would say, we don't want you to be the quarterback anymore. He's only playing for his job if he decides that he wants his job to be somewhere else.
1: But I think it sends a pretty strong message, all things considered, that even for him to say, yeah, I'm playing for my job, at least tells everybody else, look, changes are coming if we don't do this now.
0: Mm-hmm.
1: And, you know, I don't know, you know, if they make the playoffs this year, how much more of a leash does that give Zach Taylor? Let's say they make the playoffs and get eliminated in the first round.
0: Yeah.
1: Is that enough for him to keep his job?
0: I think it depends on how it gets there. If they go 14-3 in the regular season and get upset in the first round, you know, that's one thing. And then there's another if they scrape by and they're 9-8. But like in a AL, you know, North kind of way, that like the teams are just all struggling and they're the least bad, and then they lose in the first round. I think that's an entirely different story. So, you know, the playing for their jobs, I think the front office has done all they can do to put talent out there on offense and defense. So if this team still doesn't succeed, I think they're playing for Zach Taylor's job.
1: Well, it's going to be interesting, to say the least, as the AFC North unfolds. All right, speaking of the AFC North, up next, a big decision in Cleveland. It's Game Night on ESPN Radio, the ESPN app, and SiriusXM Channel 80.
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1: 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Michael Lasasso. Remember that name. Could be the answer to a trivia question. That's if we don't see LIV Golf again. He would be the winner of the final event. He wins in Indy on Sunday by one shot when John Rahm bogeyed the final hole. Meanwhile, in St. Louis, Wyndham Clark wins the BMW Championship, the latest round of the FedEx playoffs. Birdied the final three holes after going three over through the first 15 holes to shoot an even par 70, making it interesting.
2: Yeah, all for the TV viewership, right? Yeah, man, it was a very, very stressful day. I just, you know, really didn't have my stuff mentally. Not that my game was off. I just kind of wasn't focused and just was making some dumb mistakes. Didn't make any putts, but I kept telling myself, hey, if you told me before the week with 10 holes to go, I'd have a one or two shot lead, I'd take it. And if I was tied with six holes to go, I'd take it, regardless of what happened coming into the day. And I think that helped keep me in the moment. And, you know, rather than being bummed, kind of look at it as an opportunity. And then fortunately, finally had a putt drop on 16. And then that, you know, propelled me to birdie the last two.
1: And put himself with a little distance between Rory McIlroy, who finishes at 13 under after a 169.
3: I did. I felt like most of my game held up today. You know, obviously going out in the final group and you're working on some stuff. You know, you're just hoping that everything, you know, stays the way it is. But yeah, I hit it well in the back nine, giving myself plenty of chances. I just couldn't get a putt to drop there those final few holes.
1: But he's in the top 30 and moves on to Eastlake for the championship. SportsCenter All Night, ESPN Radio, back to baseball. Royals, Tigers, Royals keep rolling.
4: This whole week and a half has been a bright spot. About to be an eighth straight win and ninth in 10 tries.
5: Cruz, on the challenge, gets his second strikeout of the inning. And the Royals have completed the three-game sweep. Final score, 11-7.
4: 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Incredible.
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1: Three games sweep and eight straight wins overall. 96-5 the fan as the Royals beat the Tigers 11-7. Guardians a 7-2 win over the Rockies. But this weekend was all about the walk-offs.
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8: The 2-2 swung on, hit deep, center field towards the angled wall, going after it, Pereira, he will make the, no, he missed it. It's bounding on the track. Harper has scored. Sosa's around third. He's being waved home. The throw. It's not in time. It's over. Alec Bohm wins it. The Phillies walk it off.
0: Number 4.
7: Jay, Saturday in Baltimore, extras between the Rays and the Orioles. Dylan Beavers off the bench and leaving a hero on WBAL.
8: The 2-2. Swing and a line drive out to deep right field. Back goes DeLuca. He's on the run, reaching out. It's over his head. And this game is going to be over. Streaking towards the plate to score the game winner on a Dylan Beavers pinch hit. Base hit into right center field to win it. Incredible.
0: Number 3.
7: Saturday night in Seattle, Mariners down to their last out against the Cubs. Randy Arozarena, grand opening and grand closing on Seattle Sports 710 AM.
9: The 0-1 is on the way to Randy. Swing and a high fly ball. Deep center field. PCA back to the water, track to the wall. Goodbye, baseball. Randy Arozarena walks it off with a two-run home run here in the bottom of the ninth inning.
0: Number 2.
7: Jay, back to Friday. White Sox rallying to tie against the Mets. Jake Rogers completing the comeback on ESPN 1000.
10: The 0-1. Rogers with a high fly ball out in the left center. Robert back. It is... two-run homer, Jake Rogers!
11: Rangers.
0: Number one.
7: And Jay, our top walk-off of the weekend coming from Philadelphia. Philly scoring four in the ninth to tie Kyle Schwarber, creating a whole bunch of fanatics on Sports Radio 94 WIP.
8: And the 2-2 pitch, swing and a fly ball. Center field, it's got a chance. Church back out of room.
12: Yes.
8: And it's over.
12: Yeah.
8: It's over. Kyle Schwarber with a walk-off home run into the hedges in dead center field. And the Phillies have absolutely stung the Cardinals.
1: Ninth straight win, tied for the longest win streak over the last 15 seasons. This season, there have been 763 teams that trailed by at least four going to the ninth. Those teams are now 2-762. Padres also did it in April. From NFL preseason to the SEC, that's next. It's ESPN Radio.
0: The traditions. 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

0: and hear me out. Because given the fact, you said he was a 10th overall pick.
1: Yes.
0: This is a guy that they thought could be the guy.
1: You move on from Sam Darnold because you are invested in this pick with J.J. McCarthy.
0: Future Super Bowl champion Sam Darnold, by the way.
1: That's my bad. I should put more respect on his name.
0: Come
1: Super
0: on
1: Bowl
0: now.
1: Champion Sam Darnold.
0: Fun fact about Sam Darnold, ladies. He was a full Jeopardy category when I did ESPN Jeopardy. Did I clean up that category? Yes, I did. Anyway.
1: That's our girl.
0: But I think he should be the backup only because if he is not, if you go to Carson Wentz, then to me you're saying we just have no faith that he can be rehabilitated and thrown back out there at some point. I have not given up hope for nine. I have not given up hope. So if he's not the number two, I don't know what else he would be. What do you think, Courtney?
2: I think he's QB3. You cannot miss a wide open receiver 10 yards away when you're throwing a pass in a preseason game like he did with Miles Price this past weekend.
0: So are you done with him altogether? Like, are you?
2: Change of scenery. I'm, you know, with Anthony Richardson, with JJ McCarthy, I know it feels like we give up on these guys too quickly.
0: Yeah.
2: But Minnesota's in a position where they have to win. So let's say Kyler Murray goes down or can't play for some length of time. Carson Wentz gives you the best shot to win games in his absence. We saw it in 5 games last year. He played good football at about 4 of them, even though not all of them were wins. J.J. McCarthy would be a liability right now. He looks tepid out there.
1: Mm-hmm.
2: He's airmailing passes. A lot of 80-20 balls that we saw in the game against the Ravens over the weekend, and he got hurt because he can't protect himself. This isn't about as slam dunk as it gets for me that Carson Wentz is your QB2.
1: You have accuracy concerns. You have durability concerns.
2: Same concerns from a year ago with him.
1: Yeah, I could see Carson Wentz being QB2 as well. However,
0: what do you do with JJ?
1: What do you do with him? And our resident Super Bowl champion, Chris Canty, always, you know, he says this a lot, and I listen always when CC speaks, but especially to this. He says the only way you get better at football is by playing football.
0: Mm-hmm.
1: And obviously with Kyler Murray being QB1, it's not like he's going to be getting those reps anyway, but you're not going to know about him until you really put him in those situations. But if he's not showing you enough to have confidence to put him in those situations and you're trying to have a bounce back season, are you going to put yourself in that position? They're in a bit of a conundrum when it comes to QB2.
0: For sure.
1: And I could see it being Carson Wentz. Another quarterback battle that we've been paying attention to is what's quarterback battle, air quotes, in Atlanta between Tua Tagovailoa and Michael Penix Jr. Michael Penix Jr., of course, coming back from injury, but he's been cleared to practice fully. That's what Kevin Stefanski, their new head coach, said after the Falcons' 34-6 preseason win over the Falcons. He's going to do 11-on-11 team periods for the first time since he had that ACL surgery back in November. Courtney, we will start with you. Can Michael Penix Jr. do enough now that he's cleared to play to win the starting QB1 job with the Atlanta Falcons?
2: There's only 2 weeks of camp left. Not even. Because next week is after roster cutdown, so that's when you have the 53. I don't know if he can get up to football shape enough in that amount of time to win it before the season starts. And I don't know if you'd want him to be in there before the season starts, just knowing that Tua's had all of these reps, some good, some not so good. We've seen it in preseason games. He's there, like, placeholder for now, Kimberly. So I think Michael Penix can eventually be QB1 again, right, but not in the short term.
0: I mean, the guy just got cleared. Mm-hmm. Just got cleared, like, yesterday.
1: Literally.
0: So the thought that he'd be in a position to do that, to be the starter week 1, no. But I could see the season finishing with him for sure.
1: To emphasize your point, not only did he just get cleared, this is not his first rodeo when it comes to ACL surgeries. No. He's had 3 ACL surgeries. He tore it twice in college. So if I'm the Atlanta Falcons, even if we are hoping that he's eventually the guy, I am not going to push it. I'm going to be very judicious about when I put him out there so that we know he's 100% healthy and ready to go.
0: If Evan was here, he'd say judicious. Is that the word of the day?
1: It is not the word of the day, but let me tell you. 2 weeks off. Been banking some good words. So, Evan, I hope you're enjoying your vacation. I'm sure you're watching right now because you can't turn it off. I'm coming for you when you come back. We're on Sportsmanlike.
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11: Clara, I had something really interesting happen.
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6: Good Monday morning, everybody. John and Lance along with Dell back. How was your vacation, Dell? What'd you do? You got to tell the people where you were, what you did. You're a public person. You have a radio show in Houston, Texas.
7: Yeah, you got to post it.
8: I have to post it?
6: Yeah.
7: Supposed to post something on... Did you take any pictures of food or...
8: No.
7: Yourself by a statue or something?
6: You didn't take a picture of food?
8: No.
7: What about yourself behind with some water behind you somewhere?
8: I mean, I was near water at times, but I didn't take any pictures.
6: You were near water, but near where?
7: Lake Jackson.
6: Como?
8: No. I may be a public person, but as a radio host, as you mentioned, why wouldn't I just talk about it on my show?
7: Cut the crap.
8: What?
6: You're the
8: you
6: producer,
8: said it, not me. That's not how you started it. You didn't go, you're the producer of the John and Lance show. You said you have a radio show, so why wouldn't I save my excursions for my show?
6: Who did you miss more, me or Lance?
8: Lance, because he's a narcissist, the first thing he said to me was, did you think about us? How are you? What's up? Did you think about us? And I didn't think about you at all. I'm like John Hamm in the elevator. Mad Men. I didn't think about you at all.
7: I don't believe that.
6: You kind of did.
8: No.
7: He's saying that to
8: me. The only time the station even crossed my mind was, I wonder how the Texans movement on the offensive line is being talked about. But other than that, I didn't really think about
7: it. He's saying
8: this.
7: That to be hurtful.
8: No, it's the truth. Why would I lie?
7: He's just saying it to be hurtful.
8: I mean, the joy of not having the overwhelming dread of needing to, you got to get up before 5 o'clock again today. That's the best part of a vacation. Yep.
6: That's the best part of vacation. I can sleep in till 7. Yep. That's the best part. No question. Well, Dell's back. Hateful as ever.
8: You asked.
6: So things are back to normal now. The show's back to normal. Dell's hating on us
8: this?
6: Right away.
8: What, another thing is normal? Have you guys come around to acknowledging, not Lance per se, but you, John, and others, that the Astros don't love you like that? They don't love you like they used to. Have you come around to this isn't the team that you come
7: across? We have to wade through these fake little, the playoffs, anything can happen.
8: We have to get through all that crap every couple weeks. Run of,
6: what do you mean they don't love us? Why don't they love us?
8: Because they're not giving you what they used to give you. They don't love you no more. They don't love you like they used to. No. The relationship is dull and stale.
6: Well, they're broke. They're broke. That's why they don't give us like they
8: used to.
6: They're
8: broke.
6: Yeah.
8: Jim Crane's
6: broke.
8: We took
6: everything. We just took and took and took and took. And now they don't have anything left to give us.
7: We took?
6: Yeah.
7: What did we take? All.
6: We took two championships. We were like, give us. And we got two championships out of them.
7: On to the Texans then.
8: Yeah.
7: We're not going to pay attention to you anymore. No more Astros talk. We're done. The Astros are over this year.
8: So the week that I was gone, They won the first game of each series against the three worst teams in the AL West, and then subsequently lost the last two to lose a homestand and lose three series.
7: By the way, they've got a losing record now against the Angels and A's.
8: Yeah,
7: they've got a losing, a pretty bad one actually. They got a losing record against those two teams. They can't beat those two teams. Those two teams are just too much for them. They just overpower them.
0: Well, yeah.
7: I mean, Astros lose again, by the way, 7-6. Brian King has been vanquished to the minors, where he had a scoreless inning yesterday, so that was good.
0: He's terrible.
7: My buddy Zach.
0: I didn't even know Kaiwei Tang was still alive.
7: Yeah, he's alive. There's been proof of life, but Kaiwei Tang, I mean, my buddy Zach said, there's a good chance Brian King's family doesn't even love him. He sent that to me after his last outing. He's so mad. And then he said, even Brian King knows Bennett Sosa sucks. That's what he sent yesterday.
0: I mean, who loves their fan base less, the Astros or Deshaun?
7: Come on, that's not fair. Astros like the fan base. Deshaun hates his fan base, and his fan base hates him. To be fair,
0: yeah. I mean, it's mutual.
7: To be fair, we don't hate the Astros. See, once you get a massive payday, you now teeter on the brink of destruction. No matter who you are as a player, the massive payday sets you up for scrutiny like you wouldn't believe. Now with Deshaun, I'm making a general statement. With Deshaun, this guy had settled cases with 25, 26 women who said he inappropriately touched them during massages and stuff. So that was, you know, Deshaun had a little something extra going on. But then they also had to give up three. Yeah, I mean, there's a lot of people didn't like him, but then there are other people willing to forgive him because, hey, he was going to be their quarterback. Right. But that forgiveness goes out the door when you give up three first round picks. Every draft, you don't have a pick because of this guy. He can't even play. And when he does, he gives you a worse chance of winning.
0: It's personal. It's not about what he's done on the field. It's personal, Lance. Didn't you hear him?
7: Yeah. What do you mean what he's done on the field? He's missed
0: he
7: like two entire seasons.
0: It's not about what he's done on the field. It's personal.
7: He hasn't.
0: And he thought that everything, as hard as he's worked to get back from two Achilles injuries, man, dude, and you people don't appreciate him?
7: Let's just say it what it is. We've been saying it. He's an influencer. He's not a quarterback anymore. He's just an influencer.
0: Did you see the pass that he threw? I mean, it probably is one of the worst passes I've ever seen. It went right into the ground. Like when a left fielder comes running in on a base hit and then throws it right into the ground.
7: Yeah.
0: Yeah. Deshaun is
7: so bad right now. Like, he is completely washed as a quarterback. There is nothing left. He's going to have to go back to Clemson. And try to play one more year.
0: He could go back now?
7: Yeah.
0: Because you got the guy going back to LSU after...
7: Daquan Wright. Well, going back to LSU, you mean transfer portaling to LSU from the Browns.
0: Transfer portaling to LSU.
7: He portaled to the Browns from Ole Miss. Now he's going to portal back to LSU.
0: Right.
7: With Lane Kiffin, Daquan Wright. We'll get to that in a second. There's... college football got worse over the weekend, in case you didn't hear it. So we'll get to that. So here's what we know for sure. It's 7:06 right now. Deshaun Watson is completely washed and is trying to fight with his fan base, I believe, so they'll cut him. And he, like, you know, when he fought with Houston so that he could keep all of his signing bonus and then get a new deal somewhere, I'm believing that was actually set up by his agency. That I think Deshaun actively became contentious so that Deshaun could get out of Houston and yet hang on to a signing bonus, because he had already signed a signing bonus, and then go get a brand new deal. I believe that's what they did, which is theft to me. And so that worked for him. Cal didn't claw back signing bonus, which he should have. You know, he should have said, we're not letting you do this, big dog. We're going to get the signing bonus back. So I believe he did that. Now I think he's guaranteed his money this year. I think he's trying to get to a trip, probably in shoulder season, out to Italy, where it's cheaper during shoulder season. Shoulder season, of course, is when it's outside of the normal times that people travel. So his accommodations are going to be a little cheaper. Flights will be cheaper. I think Deshaun right now, for especially, you know, October and November, is trying to get off any rosters he can so he can take his guaranteed money and do the best traveling he can possibly do. It's not going to work if he's got to sit there and take snaps for the Browns.
8: Yeah, and hang out in Cleveland. I found the imagery of him fiddling with the diamond earring while he was talking.
7: I just saw that just now.
8: To be one of the better parts of the entire thing, right, while he's just up there fiddling with the rock in his ear.
7: Worth more. This in my ear is worth way more than anything your wives have on their hands.
0: Yeah, look. And I've got to fix my earrings while I'm telling you about how bad you are to me.
7: My $10,500 earring in one ear.
0: More.
7: Yeah, it's probably way more than that. Yeah. A single earring is more than $10,000, you think?
0: Did you see
7: they
0: the
7: were pretty, yeah, they were pretty big.
0: Yeah.
7: Yeah, they were pretty big. That's true. I haven't priced a diamond for 25 years, so.
0: Yeah. Worst decision, that one by Deshaun or Joe Espada putting in Bennett Sousa in the eighth?
7: Well, I mean, his money's guaranteed. Joe's on the chopping block, so I guess Joe.
0: That decision, and I feel bad for Joe because he missed yesterday's game for family. He's got a family issue, real tough family issue that Omar Lopez was making reference to afterwards.
7: Mm-hmm.
0: After the game, that we don't know what guys are going through and whatnot, so there's something must be going on that's pretty terrible for Joe. I hate that, but I think Joe sealed his fate on Saturday night with that Bennett Sousa decision to bring him in the eighth when Brian Abreu has been unbelievably great. He's your eighth inning guy. You had Hader available because you had the day off before. I mean, why? Why in the world would you throw Bennett Sousa there? And then Bennett Sousa gets the first two on. Next guy bunts him along. He could have taken him out there, but instead he leaves Sousa in. Sousa throws a wild pitch, and then Sousa gives up a hit. He could have gotten out of it, even maybe, I don't know, just get Sousa out of there.
7: We had to get through three hitters.
0: Yeah, before he can do all of that damage. And sure enough, they tie it, and then they take the lead because he left another runner on. It was just about as bad as it gets. And then yesterday, they have a 6-run lead. They haven't given up a 6-run lead at home and lost a game since 2011. And that's on Omar Lopez. Omar Lopez, I believe, will be your next manager for your Houston Astros. And with Jeff Luhnow as your general manager, and Lopez as your...
8: Is that a report?
7: Are we reporting this, Jeremy?
0: I'm telling you.
7: You already saw one guy at the radio station.
0: I've been telling you that Lopez is the guy.
8: Is that a report?
7: No. Are you reporting it?
0: I am telling you that.
8: Because we've had.
7: It's a report.
8: Because we had a lot of.
7: We had a lot of reporting from another host.
0: Say this? Luhnow will be your general manager.
7: Okay, that's a report.
8: That's a report.
7: So that is a factual statement.
0: I'm not reporting it. I'm just telling
7: you. No, it's a statement of fact.
0: I'm telling you what's anticipated.
7: I believe you said he will be your next. That's like when Jeremy Branham said, Jeremy Branham said, are you familiar with what's going on with Jeremy Branham nationally?
0: No.
7: Okay. Jeremy Branham said,
8: CJ.
7: The Texans want to pay CJ 50 to 55. CJ Stroud's looking for $70 million. And everyone nationally picked that up. Somebody picked it up nationally. Like, CJ, his people are absolutely outrageous. Other people. And then local media in Houston said,
8: There was a journalism conversation.
7: Oh, yeah. They said, well, where does this come? Well, I've checked with the sources. CJ's not asking for $70 million right now. That's not even, I don't know where Jeremy. And then Jeremy Backtrack said, I didn't say, I'm just,
8: he
7: a,
8: said,
7: I'm not a journalist.
8: Reasoning.
7: I'm not a, it's deductive
0: wait,
7: reason. I'm not a
0: that
7: journalist.
0: Was deductive, wait, for pulling that out saying they're asking
7: he said
0: for
7: they're
0: 70?
7: Asking for 70 million. That was a statement.
8: Yes.
7: And then he came back and said, I'm not a journalist.
8: I'm a take maker.
7: I just make takes.
8: Yeah.
7: That's my take. And there was like nationally. Nationally, everyone is going out there bashing CJ Stroud. Like, I cannot believe. And then other people started bashing Jeremy once Jeremy said, no. And then other people were defending Jeremy saying, he's just a radio guy. He can say whatever he wants.
8: Because Jeremy's
7: radio guys
8: reasoning.
7: Just say
0: he should have said, I believe.
7: Exactly. Yes. His phrasing was way off.
0: His phrasing is off.
7: And then I don't ever think he ever went out and said, yeah, I should have phrased it differently.
8: No, his deductive reasoning was he started to look at the cap and said, look at all these quarterbacks and their percentage of the cap. And if CJ, when his deal comes due, if he's getting
7: what these
8: other guys are getting, then it should be in that range.
7: He made it sound like
0: I know, and I saw the report, and I thought, wow, That is
8: we were just trying to make sure.
7: So are you reporting that? Because that was Jeremy's report.
0: No, I believe that's going to be
8: okay,
0: the case.
8: Okay, you believe. All right. Believe.
7: There, just say that.
8: There it is. We just don't want two of them in 4 days, honestly.
0: I believe that Omar and Jeff are going to
7: I don't know
0: be.
7: That I want Omar, but I know he's cheap, so he
0: well,
7: might be
0: he,
7: cheap.
0: Well, don't forget he just won the baseball classic, the World Baseball Classic. So there's that. And the players really, really, really like him.
7: That thing that ruined Cal Raleigh's career?
0: Paul Skeens' career? Yeah, he won it.
7: How about Skeens having a great year, Skeener, coming off the World Baseball Classic?
0: Anyway, what it was about as bad a homestand as we can remember. Three really terrible teams. The A's came in winners of 11 out of 52 games, and they won 2 out of 3 from you. They came in winning 11 out of 52, and they have a lot of their players injured, and you can't beat them at home when you are fighting for first place. This was as bad. This was as embarrassing a homestand as I believe. They lost 18-2 to Seattle, which, by the way, Bryce Miller, his next start, he lost by 17. Which is the first time that's happened, back-to-back starts, losing by 17 or more in 136 years. They won by 18-2. They won 18-2, not lost. But they lost back-to-back games or back-to-back starts by Bryce Miller. 18 runs and 17 runs. Just awful. I mean, the Mariners are awful, and they're in the hunt. They're in the hunt because the Astros and Rangers suck. What a week, which was supposed to be coming off of the road trip in which you had a lot of hope and first place by yourself.
7: They don't
0: and
7: love
0: this
7: you like
0: is what
7: that.
0: You do. 3-6 homestand against three
7: they don't
0: teams.
7: Love you like that. You had your good run. You had your good run where they gave you a little hope, and now it's back to what it's looked like pretty much all the year, the entire year. You know, so... So this is what you have. You now every team in the division has a losing record. What an embarrassment.
0: It's an embarrassment.
7: Every team has a losing record, and you get your ass kicked by the worst teams in the division somehow.
0: Right. It was the Angels that beat them 18-2.
7: Yeah.
0: It was just as bad a freaking homestand as you could possibly.
7: Astros now minus 44 in run differential. I mean, the American League, to be fair, is an absolute disgrace. We right now are sitting at, four teams with winning records in the American League. There's no way that this has ever happened before. 11 teams with losing records and 4 teams with winning records. There's no way this has happened in the history of baseball in a single league. There's no way. There's just no way. I mean, Cleveland is 65-66. The Astros, 65-66, tied with the Rangers. So the winning teams, Chicago, 68-62, and then 3 teams from the East, Tampa, New York, and Boston. After that, everybody, and then Chicago, everybody else has a losing record. 11 teams with losing records and 4 with winning records. What a disgrace. Absolute disgrace. 5 teams have plus run differential.
0: And look at
7: the
0: records in the National League. Of course, it makes sense because the National League is just dominating interleague play. It just is. It's
7: 3, 4, 5, 6, 7, 8. They've got 8 teams with winning records.
0: Yeah, and 7 without.
7: Well, they got one with the, 500. The Cardinals are sitting at 500. And
0: But look at the teams. The Braves, 76-55. Philly, 73-58. They're on a roll. The Brewers are incredible. And the Brewers, I don't even want to talk about this. I mean, this style of baseball is so bad. The Brewers have the best record in baseball with the fewest home runs. They have the best on-base percentage. Guess what? Getting on base, it doesn't matter if you drive the ball. If you get on base, you win baseball games. Okay? So this thing about launch angle and you got to hit the ball hard and all of that crap is crap.
7: Well,
0: that's ruining the game.
7: Well, I don't know. I mean, the Dodgers are pretty good at that, and they're sitting there. with 80 wins.
0: And the Brewers are pretty good.
7: There's multiple ways to win.
0: And pitching.
7: What difference does it make to us? Our team's not good. Launch angle, no launch angle. Who cares?
8: Why are you talking about champagne problems, John?
7: Yeah, well, it's not us.
0: Listen.
7: We're drinking water right out of the hose.
0: Our team is in first place. Just remember that.
8: Without the hose. You're
7: the Rangers are in first place.
8: No, the Astros
0: are tied for first place, which means they're in first place.
7: Who's got the tiebreaker?
0: The Astros. They kicked their ass all year.
8: Silver boot. The Astros are drinking water.
0: We got the silver boot, baby.
8: Right out of the faucet.
0: If the playoffs started today, we're
7: John's
0: the champs.
7: Doing his character where he thinks the Astros have a chance.
8: Yeah, stop it.
7: We just told you they don't love you like that. Stop.
0: I don't give a rat's ass.
7: The whole segment has been down Astros, down Astros, and now you're like, we're tied for first.
8: The Astros don't let John in the house anymore.
0: Yeah, I don't care. I'm going to stand at the door knocking. Let me in.
8: No, it's done. She's tired of you. The Astros are tired of you.
0: No.
8: There's no more love in this
0: relationship.
8: Everybody
0: who
8: Taylor Trammell can't give it up like others have given it up in the past.
0: Yeah.
8: He ain't got that in him.
0: Guess what? We're first place Astros, baby.
8: Oh boy. Let's go. Yeah, what are we? The Saints? Maybe they'll beat the Seahawks. Or no, the Seahawks beat the Saints. Maybe we're that. Maybe there's a Marshawn Lynch type beast mode run coming. I don't know, but they don't
0: You're
8: love
0: damn
8: you.
0: Damn right, you see?
8: They don't love you like that no more, John.
0: Well, we're going to break. We're going to break.
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0: All right, welcome back here on ESPN 97.5, 713-780-3776 to get in with us here. We got so much. We hit a lot of the stuff. Texans sign. They signed Sterling Shepard, Zay Jones, and Deuce Vaughn, the running back. All they need, they're banged up behind Woody Marks at running back. Of course, the loss of Jaden Higgins. We'll see if Shepard or Zay Jones, what they have left in the tank, to see whether or not they can help the team. Is that?
7: I mean, the Texans have suffered two torn ACLs this preseason. They've lost two players, Graham Mertz and Now, we talk about Jaden Higgins. Don't forget Graham Mertz. They lost him the week before. Mm-hmm. So they've lost two players. The Chargers lost their starting center. You have Jerzon Newton, defensive tackle like Tora Peck. You had Alex Wright from Cleveland tear his Achilles yesterday. There's at least five players I know of who are out for the year already. And you do wonder, are guys getting stretched properly? Are they, you know, I mean, I don't remember this happening as much. And it's not, these are non-contact type stuff. So you can't just say, you must stop practicing and just start simulating games. Pay players for their likeness and let's just run computer sims so no one gets hurt. No, it's you have to play the games. But I really do. I really do wonder if guys are, if stretching and ACL, that's a separate thing. The Achilles sometimes can be due to, you know, sometimes there are some things you can do to prevent the Achilles stuff. I don't know. I just know that the Texans now are just trying to get through the rest of the preseason without anyone getting hurt.
0: Yeah, that would be nice. That'd be nice if nobody else gets hurt.
7: Wade Woodhouse broke his thumb, so he's out.
0: We see it every preseason.
7: I didn't know that Wade Woodhouse broke his thumb until D'Amico said it over the weekend.
0: Yeah.
7: So he's, you know, he underwent surgery, or he's going to undergo surgery today. So that's going on. EJ Speed is going to miss the entire year now.
0: Due to his torn quads. Jake Hummel. That he's been playing well. Jake Hansen's making his way back.
7: Mm-hmm.
0: There's all kind. I mean, yeah. That's hey. This is what football is. I mean, we've seen injuries in the preseason before. Mm-hmm.
7: No, Whittington's beat up, as you mentioned. That's the reason for Deuce Vaughn.
0: Yeah, and Jawar Jordan. He's
7: oh, with Jawar's been out. Yeah,
0: yeah. He so I mean, there's all kinds of stuff going.
8: So
0: on.
8: So signing Sterling Shepard and Zay Jones says what? People were forecasting a trade for a more productive player over the last couple of years. That doesn't happen. So are they saying they're good with the guys on the roster when you make this?
7: Well, remember, they don't have – so you weren't here last week. So they have no leverage, right?
8: No.
7: That every other team has leverage against them. And it may be a situation where Nick Caserio says, I'm not going to go out there right now and start begging for players and have somebody try to get a fifth rounder off of me for somebody who should be a seventh rounder. You know, I'm not going to give up anything, and we may get Cedric Tillman on the waiver wire, off the waiver wire from the Browns. I think he's just going to wait out and see what the waiver wire looks like. is my guess. Zay Jones is just a guy. He's just nothing. I mean, he wouldn't be on the streets if he wasn't. Sterling Shepard is older. He was in the draft with the very first year I wrote it up, in the 2015 draft. So he's been around for a while. He was a good player. You know, he's a pretty good player for a while, but slow. He's a slot. Not slow. He's okay, but he's a slot receiver. Nothing. I think it kind of speaks to the fact that and Tank is listed as an outside receiver, not a slot, which has always been crazy to me. They like to go with the big slot inside. So I don't know. You know, I mean, they're veterans. And D'Amico even said in his press conference, these are two veteran guys. So I don't know that they're done at wide receiver. I think let's sign them. Let's get them in camp. Let's get them to play in the game or take snaps. Let's see what they have over the next week and a half to 2 weeks, and then we'll make a decision. That's my guess. It's what's going to happen. They still have time to – let's take a look at them, and then we'll check the waiver wire for cutdowns. And then if we need to, we'll maybe make a call to a phone call to a team. This doesn't answer anything. I doubt these guys are ahead of Xavier Hutchinson, to be honest with you, in terms of where they are physically and ability to help a team. But they played in the league. They've been veterans. We know the guys. You know, they've had their moments in the NFL at times, kind of.
0: Yeah. There's going to be guys. There's going to be guys on the street that they're going to bring in. I don't know that those either of those guys, are they the guy? We'll see. We'll see. But their names, that's about it. And the Texans need bodies. They need bodies. But luckily, it's all, well, Jaden Higgins was supposed to be a big player. But so far, knock on wood, the defensive injuries have been, you know, to guys who aren't going to be starters. But they were going to play. E.J. Speed was going to play. That happened a while ago, though. Before they even got to preseason. And so, luckily, defensively, which is your big strength, you haven't lost anything yet. And we'll see what Nick does. I you know, we were talking about making a big trade for maybe Marvin Harrison or something. Just don't see it. Just don't see it.
7: No.
0: No. No. All right, 713-780-3776. We're going to the Golden Nugget Thursday and Friday. Hope you guys can join us there. You can watch our fantasy draft. I'm hoping you're having your fantasy draft there. If you didn't get it this year to have your fantasy draft at the Golden Nugget, try to organize your guys to do it maybe the weekend before the season starts, which is, you know, coming up, the Labor Day weekend. How about that? 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Labor Day weekend, you do a night stay at the Golden Nugget, stay the Saturday, do your fantasy draft on the Saturday. 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
4: So, one of the worst homestands that I can remember in modern history, in modern memory, other than all the home losses during the playoffs to the Nationals and then the Rangers. Those two homestands in the playoffs. This is one of the worst regular season homestands ever. When you're 3-6 against three terrible baseball teams when you were in first place. Just terrible. So you got that. You got the Texans signing some players to get stuff. But the big story nationally was Deshaun Watson. It was so big. This statement by Deshaun, what Deshaun is about to say, is so bad. Stephen A. Smith said if he got arrested for being awful, he'd be okay, that Stephen A. would be okay with it. If Deshaun got arrested for being awful, Stephen A. would be okay with it for what he's about to say. Now, the audio isn't great, so you might have to turn it up, though. Here is Deshaun just laying out the fan base because they booed him.
5: Man, I didn't have no reaction. I think the biggest thing is, I think you guys know too, and I think the whole world knows, it has nothing to do about the performance. It's a little bit personal than that. So I think that's it's a disrespectful thing. I'm going to keep whatever I feel with me and my family internally on how I feel about that. Just move on.
6: But don't you think, Deshaun, that winning and playing better would eliminate some of that booing?
5: Last time I played on this field, I tore my Achilles. And that same fan base, they cheered when I got hurt. So, does that have to do with anything about performance? When a person get hurt, especially for your own city, and they cheer.
6: Does any of that make you regret coming here?
5: No, I don't regret anything in my life. You know, I think the Lord put me through situations for a reason. So, I don't regret anything at all, but you know, I had different thoughts on how it was going to be, but you know, it is what it is. Sometimes, you know, the tables turn, and I'm patient enough because I'm a child of God to, you know, wait for that time to change. So I'm not tripping on it.
7: They were set. So the story I was told by people closer to Sean is they were set to go to, they being, you know, his whole crew, set to go to Atlanta. They had champagne out and they were literally getting ready to do a toast as he's going to go to the Atlanta Falcons. I think the Texans they're one of the teams that the Texans said they'd be willing to trade him to because they were going to give up two first rounders. And then Cleveland, literally when the champagne was out and the glasses were being passed out, they get a call from the Cleveland Browns and Cleveland says, David, we've got a deal for Deshaun, and this is what we want to do. And they talked and came up to an agreement that it'd be $230 million, and it'd be fully guaranteed. After all that stuff, like, this is insane. A fully guaranteed, record-breaking contract. After all the stuff Deshaun had been through and, you know, not playing football for a full year. And Deshaun's from Georgia, so Atlanta was going to be home base. People were more likely, you know, there's a fan base that had dealt with the Michael Vick stuff and had, you know, had a lot of fans still had his back. Deshaun probably would have had a little warmer reception there after all his legal issues because it is kind of a home base. And they decided, let's go with the most money. And it's good for Houston. They got an extra first round pick out of it. But they took the money Yeah, I put something on Twitter yesterday. I just wondered if things would have been different. Probably not. He's not a very good football player right now. And, you know,
4: it would have been different, though.
7: There would have been more positive interactions. But, John, you know, just like I do, the not getting through progressions, the inaccuracies, struggles seeing defense as well, He got away with that because of his athletic ability and playmaking ability. There were always some issues with him as a quarterback, but his performance, you know, the production was good.
4: Yeah. Now, he's not a good football player, and he wouldn't have been good in Atlanta either, but that Browns fan base, and that organization, you're just not going to win.
7: They had no love for, like, Atlanta has, you know, that's at least the home state.
4: Yeah.
7: Right? It's at least the home state. There's some love for you. In Cleveland, it was, here's a guy who's touched 25 women allegedly. Here's a guy that we just gave $230 million to and three first round picks, probably more than anything, three first round picks. So right off the bat, you better be really good because they've got no connection to you.
4: Atlanta don't care about no federal indictments. They don't care. No. Atlanta's like, come on.
7: This is our guy. Bring
4: that's
7: him back.
4: Our guy.
7: Bring him home.
4: Yeah.
7: So right. Probably, you know, the idea that we're just going to take the fully guaranteed, it's a lot of money and Deshaun can do a lot of traveling, with that, but.
4: Yeah,
7: it might have.
4: He already has.
7: It might have. It just things might have been a little different if they said, "We'll pass on the money." Now, the Texans wouldn't have had three first round picks, so it's a good thing he decided to grab as much as he possibly could. But that guy was set up for failure right off the bat. If you didn't play well, it was going to be bad. He's missed two seasons where he couldn't play because of injury. Like he's been terrible. It's been the worst trade I've ever seen in NFL football history.
4: No, it's the worst
7: trade
4: in any sport ever.
0: I had a conversation with a PD in Cleveland. I wasn't working here, and it was part of an interview. And they asked me about Deshaun Watson at the time because Cleveland, and they still remain desperate for a quarterback. So he wanted my thoughts on him. And I said, I don't think he's going to be a savior for your franchise. Because I was talking about some things you were discussing about some of the flaws in his game. I think he was fine, but I don't think he's going to be the guy you think he's going to be. And his response was, yeah, but you think we got to do it, right? We have to do this, right? And I was like, well, I guess he was sainted. Even the guys in the media, not just the fans, who, of course, they're desperate for anything. The guys who cover the team were like, he's a good quarterback.
4: Well,
0: we'll overlook all this other stuff. We need this guy to play well. And we kind of don't care about the other stuff. As long as it's not criminal, we're not going to care. Cause we're desperate for anything there.
4: Deshaun looked good when he was here.
0: Yeah.
4: I mean, he looked really good. He was a good quarterback. And they needed a quarterback in the worst way.
0: So they were going to accept him with open arms, and then he decided then he's just not a good player. So it flipped pretty quickly.
4: I've heard a bunch of Todd Monken. I mean, this is Knox College coming out, okay? Todd Monken addressed the media. The media asked him about Deshaun and getting booed. And I love this response. Here's Todd Monken.
8: Hey, how's it feel to get booed? I mean, it's a pretty easy question. It sucks. I don't want to get booed. It comes with the territory. You don't want to get booed? Let's play good football. Let's play good at quarterback. Let's play good on offense. Let's play good as a team. And then you don't have to worry about all that because it can turn just like that. Win, play good football, and everybody will be fine. That's just part of it. I mean, so I told him, you good? We're good. Part of what we do.
4: He went on to say, you know, you get a bad meal at a restaurant, what are you going to do? You going to be happy about it?
7: No, you're going to go to Yelp. You're going to go to Yelp and settle the score.
4: Yeah.
7: You're going to tell them, you're going to say, I had a disgrace. If I could give negative stars, I would.
4: Right.
7: So that you say, if I could give Deshaun negative stars, I would.
4: And guess what?
7: It started off with he never even greeted our table for the first 2 years of the contract.
0: But what if he said he was a child of God afterwards?
7: Still, look, well, then you say, look, I appreciate that. As a Christian, I appreciate that. Mm-hmm. But you've got to bring us our drinks.
0: You got to bring
7: us our drinks, and we didn't even get our appetizers. It didn't even come to the table. You didn't bring bread to the table.
4: He's a pretty handsy child of God.
0: I mean, I think.
7: Well, okay.
0: Have you ever seen
7: the laying of hands? Have you ever heard of that, John? Where you lay hands on people to heal them?
4: Yeah. Like Deshaun feels he's a healer?
7: Well, I mean, I don't know what they're trying to argue. I don't feel like that. I don't see it that way, but maybe, maybe there's arguments that will be made on his side. I feel like the child of God thing's not really going to fly with a lot of people right now. But
4: yeah. I don't know that that should be
7: getting booed is just part of the, you know, like Russell Westbrook's ready to fight. If you just call him Russell Westbrook, he believes that is an affront on his family tree. Like some of these guys just can't handle that kind of
4: stuff. No, Deshaun just can't handle it. Let's break. When we come back, what did you learn this weekend in one sentence? What did you learn this weekend? I got something.
7: I can actually play. I'm gonna inform you guys of something that probably you didn't know. I actually have a real one this week.
4: Yeah, I do too.
0: I learned something as well.
4: All right, we'll all have ours. And you have yours.
0: I didn't know that.
7: Did you hear this, John? Did you know what Dell learned?
0: I didn't know this beforehand, but I'm glad I learned this
5: because I'm a child of God.
0: Was unaware.
4: We got a break.
7: We all are, Deshaun.
4: What did you learn this weekend? 713-780-3776. I want to talk right now about HRP. If Deshaun Watson was your employee, you're gonna need some HR. I'm gonna tell you this right now. 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You need, when you have an employee like that, you gotta have it. You gotta handle it right. Are you gonna handle it right? No, you're not going to. Let HRP handle it. HRP knows all about problem employees. We've had our share. But it's also about PTO. It's about days off. It's about your W-2s. It's about all of this, everything that has to do with your business. Payroll, HR, taxes, all of these things. HRP experts at it. You, not so much. You don't know what the hell you're doing with that. You are trying to do stuff that you don't do well. How about doing it economically better? How about doing it technologically better? How about just doing it better with HRP than you do it?

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0: 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All right, time to play. What did you learn this weekend in one sentence? What did you learn this weekend in one sentence? 7378037776. You learned something. Doesn't have to be about sports. Can be. I did learn something about sports. I learned that there is something called a Natasha Cloud. And she got Enos Kanter kicked out of the game. And also said that a guy who buys a green Bilbo at a sex shop and throws it on the court is the gayest ship she's ever seen.
6: That was hilarious when she said that.
7: I can't really fight her on that.
6: I learned, how about this one? I learned that in England, all of their home soccer team games or all games are blacked out other than whatever the national game is, and you can't watch your own team play unless you go to the game.
0: The only way to watch your team play is go to the game.
6: You have to go to the game or you can't watch your team play. Until midnight, they'll have a reshow.
7: They don't have a package or anything?
6: Don't have a package.
7: Just buy all the Premier League?
6: Don't have a package. They say it's going to keep people from going to the second from championship games. So anything from 3 p.m. to 5 p.m. England time, blacked out. Can't see it.
7: I did not know that.
6: Only one national game. That's it. I said, so if you're an Everton supporter, you can't.
0: That's one sentence.
7: Well, it's more than
6: well,
7: one.
6: Well, semicolon.
0: One sentence.
6: Well,
0: we did ask.
6: Semicolon.
7: We got to give him a little
0: all.
7: Bail. We did
0: all.
7: Ask.
6: Well,
7: him.
6: I'll tell you about it.
7: We'll
6: tell you about it.
7: We asked.
6: I'll tell
7: questions.
6: You about it later.
7: We got a full board. Let's go to our first caller, Cal on a mobile. Cal, what did you learn?
0: Hey,
7: like
0: Cal, what'd you learn?
8: Hey, guys. This weekend, my wife taught me how to do the South Side dance.
6: No one taught you how to do the cha-cha dance.
7: South Side dance.
6: Oh, South Side.
7: Hannah was filmed doing the South
6: she
7: Side
6: She did
7: dance.
6: Do the South Side. That's
0: yeah,
6: true.
0: Yeah, she did.
7: As but Cal would say, the South Side dance.
6: I'm just going to be honest. That was a pretty good Cal.
0: I don't
6: know. That was actually a pretty good Cal. He didn't overdo anything. It was actually not a bad Cal imitation. Mm-hmm.
0: Who's next, Al?
7: We move to Ocho. Ocho, what did you learn?

0: Yeah, I learned that Max Muncy of the Dodgers and Max Muncy of the A's share the same name and birthday.
1: Wow, that's a good one.
2: That's a good one.
1: Another good one from Ocho.
2: I didn't know that they shared the same birthday. That's great. One's a righty, one's a lefty. Yeah, throw a bat's right, throw the other one bat's left. Who's next, Del?
3: We go to Pena. Pena, what have you learned?
4: Hey, good morning. I learned that Enes Kanter will be starring in Joanna Man 2.
1: Who will?
3: Enes Kanter. Or Kanter. Enes Freedom. However
1: Enes
3: you want
1: Freedom Kanter.
2: Enes Kanter
3: name
2: Freedom.
3: Him.
1: Or Kanter Freedom.
2: Yeah. Kanter Freedom.
1: He's such a douchebag. He's trying to, this is like
3: it's a
1: I need to be important. Like, dude, you already did your funny little thing that you're going to do. Don't sit courtside picking fights with people now. You don't like the league. Stay out of it. Like, there's
2: who's
1: no
2: next?
1: Court cases sitting there. Enes. He's not even the best Enes. There was a better Enes than Dukes of Hazzard.
2: There was an Enes and Dukes of Hazzard?
1: Yeah.
2: Oh.
1: Or is it Cannonball Run? Big Enes and Little Enes. Oh, that's what it was.
3: Yeah.
1: It's Big Enes and Little Enes.
3: Cantor's a big right. Anus. Let's move to Chris in the north side. What have you learned?
5: Hey, what's up, guys? So I learned that just because you got catfish on Tinder once doesn't mean you'll get catfish the next time.
1: Yeah, okay. Mm-hmm. That sounds like I'm kind of curious
2: okay.
1: about what he has to say on that one.
2: Well, he didn't. Apparently, he got catfished once. Fool me once, shame on me. Fool me twice, shame on you. Right? It doesn't mean you're going to get. You
3: no,
2: learned something.
3: No, fool me once, shame on you. Fool me twice, shame on me. Isn't that how that goes?
2: Oh, that's right.
3: Yeah.
2: That's the way it goes.
3: He was not going to be fooled
1: me,
3: again.
1: Fool me twice, fool me
2: we
1: once.
2: We won't be fooled
3: won't
2: again.
3: Be fooled
1: shame,
3: again.
1: And then fool me. You fool me a second time, two times.
3: Yeah, I remember
1: fool
3: that.
1: Me, strike three.
3: Yeah, George Bush.
2: Remember when he
3: yes.
2: screwed that up?
3: Yes.
2: Yeah.
3: Let's move to...
1: Fool me, if you fool me, if yeah. if you trick me, yeah. tricksters, trick or treat, smell my feet.
3: Now you're doing an SNL bit. Let's get to Keith. No, excuse me, La Raza, what have you learned?
2: La Raza, ¿qué pasó, mijo?
6: OC Johnny, give Lance the salchicha.
1: Change that. Change that.
6: Tell
1: hey, give me some of that salchicha.
2: ¿Qué pasó, hijo?
6: Para tres, gentlemen, good morning. Side note, can't wait for Friday listener party. It is going to go down. And AKA, also, if you know, you know, free my boy Gilbert. Here's what I learned. Hey, remember last week you guys had that guest on from the Premier League?
1: Yeah.
6: Yakubu. Right. Here's what I learned. I didn't know that was Del's family member that played in the Premier League.
1: Yeah, so Yakubu was in studio, famous Everton striker, Nigerian. And then they're saying he's family with you. That's what the streets
3: Who
1: are saying.
3: Who said that?
1: The streets.
2: Yeah. They wanted him to say, hey, Hewler, the man is a clown.
1: Yeah. People are trying to get him to say
3: you're,
1: the man
3: you're,
1: is
3: a clown. You're denigrating a great player, a Nigerian,
1: mm-hmm.
3: with that
1: Legend.
3: Stuff. Nonsense.
2: Right. Nonsense.
3: We're not related for, as far as I know, but I did see that on social media that Yakubu was mm-hmm. in studio.
2: Yeah.
3: Great Nigerian striker. Let's move to... Keith, what have you learned?
7: I learned that in the last two starts for Mariners pitcher Bryce Miller, the Mariners have lost by a combined 41-2.
2: And it hasn't happened in back-to-back starts like that in 136 years. 136 years. That's crazy that you lose by that many runs in back-to-back starts. It hasn't happened. That's crazy. Who's next?
3: We go to, I believe, Bobby. Bobby, what have you learned?
8: Morning, gentlemen. I learned that the Texans' Super Bowl chances have been completely devastated by the loss of prime Randy Moss this year.
2: Well,
1: that's not...
2: I'm not sure.
1: It's not that. He's a good second receiver, that's all. Yeah. Well, there's a lot of expected from it. In camp, supposedly, he was given Stingley problems in camp.
2: Yeah.
1: Like, there were very good reports. I think the Texans were very excited with what they saw.
3: See, that's an overstatement on your part, Bobby. I heard a young Megatron.
1: He's a young Chris Carter.
2: Not really any of those, is he?
1: Maybe a young Alan Lazard?
2: I haven't heard anybody overreacting to this. I don't know. Are people just saying, okay, that's it for the Texans. They're done now. I've seen, built-in excuse for CJ.
3: I think for a team that is devoid of plus players on offense, it's a blow. If the response so far is Sterling Shepard and Zay Jones.
2: Apparently you didn't see Jared Wayne catching touchdown passes.
3: Cool. Better known for ruining Tank's career. Let's move to Tom on a headset.
1: That's not fair to say ruining Tank's career.
3: He's better known for that.
1: He just ran the wrong route.
3: What is he most known for right now?
1: That touchdown in the end zone in the first game of the preseason.
2: You
3: might
2: game.
3: Be right, because I don't know how many people remember that he was the guy.
1: I didn't remember until they brought it up.
3: Yeah.
1: He feels terrible about wrecking Tank's knee. I'm like, it was him?
3: Yeah, it was him. It was him. Let's move to Tom on a headset. What did you learn?
9: Hey, guys. Well, I learned that if you go to Vegas with your wife and go to a Valkyries game, she might convince you to get rid of some of her old toys.
1: Okay, that's enough of that business. It's a second call. Oh, no, John had the first one. That's the second
2: one.
1: Reference.
2: A green one.
1: That's the second reference.
3: Mm-hmm. The color of men who are pretty gay, if you listen to Natasha.
2: Apparently they're the gayest ship ever.
1: No.
3: Let's go to Aiden. Aiden, what have you learned?
10: Hey, guys, what's up? I learned that I woke up this morning and was watching some NBA or WNBA news. It reminded me when y'all was talking about the dildo or whatnot, but somebody got a fan.
3: See, this is more than one sentence.
2: That's more than one sentence.
1: He was literally telling, and he's literally telling us what we've been.
3: Aiden
1: has been referenced twice.
3: For the future, you do it in one sentence.
1: Literally, the last caller referenced that.
3: Yes, yes. Right. There, we don't have a lot of rules
1: guys,
3: here.
1: So here's the thing.
3: But there are.
1: I was wondering, did you get it here?
2: Only Lance breaks the one sentence rule,
3: and then now Aiden too.
1: You just kept saying "and."
3: Yeah, you
1: kind of skirted the rules.
3: You found a way.
1: And
2: it was one sentence.
1: And Natasha Cloud was there.
3: An English teacher.
1: And if you have a green Bilbo.
3: Yeah, English teacher would have considered that just one sentence. Let's move on. It would have just been something she put a red X on throughout. Let's move to Jim Adler on a mobile to close it out.
1: Oh. What?
3: Jim Adler.
2: Hey, Jim Adler.
1: Oh, my God.
11: Hey, guys. I'm Jim Adler of the Texas Hammer. And if the Astros disappointed you, I'll take them to court.
1: He's not. No one is going. And he said, and. Wasn't just one sentence.
2: Right.
1: You're not taking the Astros to court.
2: Well, he could.
1: You're not going to be able to.
2: Those dogs. You know how many dogs they disappointed this weekend?
1: Yeah,
2: it was back-to-back dog days at the park. All those dogs
1: disappointed. Yeah, I just don't think you have a case. I just don't think you have a case against the Astros. I heard that it was really turning into a great season just a week and a half ago.
2: It was a great season.
3: Oh, yeah, I know.
1: It was actually
3: I was being told about this easy stretch of games that they had.
1: Before you
3: up.
1: Left, Dell, you saw the Astros were the hottest ticket in the country.
3: Apparently.
1: Before you left.
3: And they had this easy stretch.
2: You were off the whole homestand.
3: Thank God. We didn't have to talk about this crap team. The stretch was supposed to, push them to a level where they were closing out the Mariners, taking advantage, going to have a big lead.
1: Going to have a four-game lead on the Rangers.
3: Yeah, and now look at them, under 500.
1: Now look at you.
2: Well.
3: Sorry,
2: I mean,
3: people.
2: The reason is, if you don't care about sports, then you shouldn't even be in this business.
3: Oof, I mean, what did I miss?
2: I missed
3: this giant homestand. I missed the Texans changing their entire offensive line plans.
1: Missed a former NBA player trying to fight with a WNBA player.
3: It's a lot of stuff I missed.
1: You missed Deshaun. Jaden Higgins. Randy Moss, apparently, out for the year for the Texans.
3: Julio Jones. Not going to play for the Texans this year.
2: Yeah. I mean, you missed it all.
3: I missed a lot.
2: I
3: mean,
1: and Alabama's got a new starting quarterback.
2: Why do you want to be in this business, missing all that?
3: I'll try to make amends starting at 10.
2: I know why I want to be in this business because, I was introduced to Coors Lights a long time ago. But, I mean, I think I've really perfected my Coors Light drinking ever since I've had this job. 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
2: All right, welcome back here on ESPN 975-713-780-3776. You brought something up there, Dell, talking about the offensive line. One of the surprises, well, a couple of surprises. One is that it doesn't look like Wyatt Teller is going to be a starter. It doesn't look that way anyway, by all appearances. It doesn't look like Braden Smith. Two of their biggest acquisitions this offseason on the offensive line don't look like they are going to be starters. We'll see what happens going down the stretch here as we head toward the season. But, Evan Brown, who was not talked about much at all, started at center with Keelan Rutledge, who is certainly going to start, who certainly is going to be on the field somewhere, either at center or guard. But Trent Brown has been a surprise. Here is D'Amico, talking about the preseason that Trent Brown has hit.
19: Valuable to us to have Trent at this time. You know, we didn't have Trent. He wasn't able to go through training camp. So I know for anybody who's able to go through camp and get those reps, it's only going to be beneficial for you to come this season. And Trent's has done a good job. We see, if you look at the runs and when we're out there, you're running behind Trent, there's going to be a lane. And that's what he does. He moves people with ease. It's hard to get around him. In pass rush, it's hard to go through him. So he's one of the better guys, you know, with his size and his ability. I think the quarterback likes him and also the running backs like running behind him because he provides that kind of lane for us.
2: That's interesting. Not what we expected. The big signings of Wyatt Teller and Braden Smith made you think, well, okay, that's your offensive line right there. Where's the rookie going to play? Well, the rookie is taking over at left guard. Evan Brown out of nowhere. It was thought to be Keelan Rutledge versus Jake Andrews. Come to find out, Evan Brown is better. The combination of Rutledge and Brown is better than the combination of Wyatt Teller and Rutledge at center. And then Trent Brown, really out of nowhere. I mean, he did play last year, but I don't know that there was much fanfare, and they felt like they had to go out and pet and spend big money on Braden Smith. So this is all really kind of a surprise, what's going on there, but it's okay. I think you're starting Brown and Teller's on the bench, and if Andrews makes the team, not sure, because you got Nwowu as well. And, I mean, I think you're deeper, maybe. This is the deepest that the offensive line that I think certainly that CJ's ever had, right? With Braden Smith and Wyatt Teller on the bench, if that's the case, this is as deep as CJ's ever had.
1: Yeah, it's nice. You just got to make sure the ones who are the ones playing do their job. I liked what I saw the other day, but the Raiders are terrible. And I had heard in practice that they were absolutely bullied by the Texans.
3: Yeah.
1: The exact phrase was, this defense is going to be atrocious for the Raiders.
3: They were bullying the Raiders, at least according to reports, their first team in practice, and then they ran out the guys who they don't want to start against the Texans. So the Texans did what they're supposed to against that Raiders team. I don't know that any Raider front seven guys started.
1: You see the videos how bad it was?
3: Yeah, so they were kicking the ass of the Raiders in practice.
1: Mm-hmm.
3: Their first team.
1: Then
3: the Raiders ran out their twos and got the same treatment. I was looking at the contracts for both Smith and Teller. They're not big contracts. They're affordable if they were starting offensive linemen. As backups, they're far too expensive. So does it become a thing that if this goes the way it appears to go all year that neither one of them is back next year? If they don't win a starting job before the end of the year, would the Texans be willing to pay backups that type of money?
1: No.
2: What's the dead money?
3: No. It's like near $9 million for Smith.
2: Oh.
1: Yeah, nice. It's not so much with Wyatt Teller.
3: Yeah.
1: Braden would probably stick around as a second tackle. Yeah, they keep him.
3: A swing tackle?
1: Yeah. Well, he's not a swing tackle. He's a right tackle or a guard.
3: Okay.
1: The sooner people say he can play guard too, like he played 4 years in college, the Colts drafted him as a guard. They put him at right tackle because of an injury in preseason as an emergency. Morocco Brown, who is a director of player personnel, convinced the coaching staff, hey, let's keep him out there, see how he does. And he's played tackle. There's some weird, like people who don't understand football, like he can't play guard. He doesn't remember how. He hasn't done it for so long, it's going to be too difficult. Like, no. Things just move quicker at guard. He knows how to play guard. It's not a problem. He's a tackle guard. I'm not going to have this fight with anybody because you just don't know if that's what you don't understand. Play 4 years in college. He knows how to play guard. He's a tackle guard. But he can't play left tackle, I don't think. So Trent Brown can play right tackle, left tackle. He's a swing. But they're going to be drafting offensive line next year. I mean, they're going to have to.
2: Again.
1: Yeah, they have
2: five straight years of first or second rounders.
1: I know, but it's okay. Get it right.
2: Well,
1: got to get it right. I mean, I'd rather do that than continue and try to get scraps off the table like Wyatt Teller and Braden Smith. And not to be disrespectful, but they're not at their best. They've been better in the past. They're getting
2: when you're
1: older.
2: Backing up for the Browns and you're released by the Colts. I mean, you're not at your peak.
1: No, and so that's why I know their names, But you don't want to be in the situation where you're constantly every year, which has been the case for like the last 4 years for Nick. Now he's tried. I do give him credit. He's tried with Juice Scruggs and Kenyon Green. He's missed. But you cannot continue to just, you know, band-aid this thing over with aging veterans who you think you get good, you know, like, well, we can get them at lower rates. It has to be through the draft. So Keelan Rutledge looks good so far. Arianti Ursary's fine. You try to add one more next year. Maybe Ed Ingram does a good job this year. You add another tackle or guard, and, you know, you're getting there. You're getting there a lot quicker if you can just hit next year. So we'll see. I think there's a very real chance that it goes Evan Brown and at center and Keelan Rutledge. I think there's a very real chance that happens, which is going to be a shock to everybody. But over there in that building, Wyatt Teller doesn't have any cachet or doesn't have any goodwill stashed. He's in a competition. And I know we just assume that coaches just say that, but I think this is a real thing. It's like a real competition at right tackle and left guard. And I think that's healthy. It's good.
2: Well, yeah. And I love it that, you know, hey, Nick, I know those are two of your big signings. Wyatt Teller and Braden Smith, those are the two bigger names, bigger than Evan Brown's name. Evan Brown signed before both of them, and it was like, oh, okay, picked up Evan Brown. That's nice. But I love it that, hey, I don't care how big your name is. Who's better? And if Trent Brown is better, and if Evan Brown is better, then play him. And we'll, you know, and the name be damned. It doesn't matter.
1: You can't say you're all about competition and then – the whole team sees if one guy's outplaying another guy, you just start the guy that you signed. Like that doesn't ring true. And that doesn't feel like something D'Amico Ryans would do. D'Amico does feel like a guy who, you know, it'd be one thing if you're giving one guy every opportunity, but, it's another when you just bring someone in. Players can tell if you're just covering your ass. You say, well, we drafted him, so we need to keep him. Well, we signed him as a free agent, so I want to, you know, he's not the best guy, but let's give him a shot. No, I don't think that's how the Texans will operate under D'Amico. I know other teams who operate like that, but, and I don't know. I don't know if Nick would have just tried to push, but I think Nick's a football guy. I give Nick credit. I think Nick he's trying to win games and he wants the best guy to play. I'm going to give Nick the credit of saying that this isn't just a D'Amico thing. Nick's on board with this. I'm going to give him the credit of assuming he's willing to take his lumps. He didn't hang on to Juice Scruggs any more than he had to. I mean, he's like, all right, we got to get him off the roster. He's got to go. We'll trade him. We'll move him. So I do give him that credit.
3: How much credit?
1: They didn't hang on to Kenyon Green any longer. He got rid of him.
2: That's true.
3: Can you give him for cleaning up his mistakes?
1: Well, a lot of guys will cover.
2: They compound.
1: Yeah, that's a problem.
3: Did he not come? Apparently, he compounded it by giving money to guys who can't start for him.
1: Well, we don't know that yet.
3: Well, I think
1: we're going to find out this week.
2: What was out there?
1: Well, we don't know. I mean, we got to find out this week what's going on.
3: You think this thing is still a competition?
1: I do. Because the first week, it was one group. The second week, there were some changes. This week of practice might be third set. You know, okay. Might be third set where the winner take all. It could be one of those situations. So
3: they ran their starting quarterback out there, and I think –
1: yeah.
3: It may be a testament to who's winning that battle that the quarterback was out there.
1: Could
3: and
1: be.
3: That lineup that you saw was out there too.
2: Hey, Dell, I want to hear from Kelvin Sampson here, but because we
1: on the Texans?
2: I want to talk about
3: Is he going to talk about Rutledge too?
1: I would actually listen if he talked about it. I would actually listen if Kelvin Sampson was out at Texans practice and he had some comments on the offensive line. I'd say
3: that Rutledge has some dog in him.
1: I actually want to hear what he has to say about this.
2: Hey, this is Willie Fritz's third year with the Cougs. The reason that he came here, he even said it. A buddy of mine was out at practice the other day, and Kelvin Sampson was talking about this. This is a very important time for the University of Houston, and here's Kelvin Sampson telling you why.
20: I think if you were to ask me, the single most important thing going forward in our athletic department is filling the football stadium. That's number one. I'm on a team. I'm not the team. I'm on a team. And we have to do everything that we can promote, support, and help Willie and his staff. Willie's awesome, and he's got a great staff. And when I was talking to those kids, I looked around. Usually it'll be two or three that you'll lose. Every one of those kids looked me in the eye. I don't know how long I talked. But not one kid never not looked me in the eye. And most of them were nodding, which means that they were receiving the information and they were reacting to it. But I didn't come here to speak today.
2: That's Kelvin Sampson, and his point is this. 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Kelvin is probably the best in college basketball. But this is Willie's third year. 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It's a big year for the Cougs. 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
2: All right, just talking about Willie. He's going to start next Tuesday, September 1st, with us every week, 7:10, every Tuesday morning. We'll talk to the coach about his team. We're looking forward to – I think they're going to be good. I think they're going to be really good. So that'll be – that's going to be – I think this is going to be a fun year. I think they got a chance to win the conference. That Texas Tech game, that third game, is going to be one of the biggest games in the Big 12. They got a chance to get to the playoff.
3: And they may have to deal with a very veteran quarterback, and Thomas Castellanos, another one of those guys taking advantage of, hey, you all of a sudden have another year. You want to play college football? Come on down. So Tech doesn't get Sorsby. they may get Tommy to go play for them. The former BC Florida State quarterback.
2: Florida State, yeah. He doesn't look like his name.
3: And he's not a great passer of the football.
2: No.
3: So Tech with Baron Morton, who's trying to make his way in the league right now. Drop back passer, want to throw the football around. I don't know if they get him, that's going to be what Tech does. They're going to have to implement more of the quarterback run game to make him effective. But you're not wrong about how big that game is.
2: We got Utah, BYU, which is going to be good.
3: BYU's still going to be good. They got the Bear. Bachmeyer's still there. So don't forget about them. They were in the Big 12 title game. They just could not beat Tech the two times they played and weren't close. So we kind of forget about their year. But they had a good year last year. They're not going anywhere.
2: Nope. I had my sources out.
3: Whoa.
2: At U of H.
3: Well, speaking of sources, let's reference something from the great Brian McTaggart. Dana Brown and the Astros have parted ways. Not a surprise. The timing of it, maybe. I don't know why this just doesn't go to the end of the year, but that move has been made.
2: Yeah. I think Jim was, I don't know that you could be more disgusted with what went on the field. I mean, a 9-game homestand, and I think it was embarrassing. I think losing to the Angels, 18 runs to the Angels? Really? You don't have five legitimate starting pitchers after all of those signings this offseason? You don't have five legit. You're starting Ethan Pecco.
3: And even his saving grace, Peter Lambert, the guy who he let go and then was fortunate enough to bring back, has fallen apart too.
2: Yeah.
3: So even that one, which was your most consistent pitcher, he hit the wall. And, yeah, losing three series in a row to the dregs of the AL, which is almost every team, but particularly your own division. You lost three series in a row against the worst teams in your division.
2: I wouldn't if I think Joe is a spot is going some through something.
3: Yeah.
2: With his family.
3: You think it's all speculation. If it wasn't for that, it might have been a dual thing.
2: Yeah, it might have been.
3: Even with leading the ALS, despite what we know about the ALS, they would have just decided to go with Lopez.
2: It's embarrassing. It's embarrassing what's going on. Yeah. Yes, I think so. It's embarrassing what's going on, and I think Jim just had enough, and that's listen, the writing was on the wall before the season started when they're lame ducks. Last year, their contracts, and they had to be spectacular, and even then, I'm not sure. After he won a World Series, he fired his general manager. So when he gets to the last year of a deal, I mean, if he ain't extending you, then he's telling you something. The writing was on the wall for Dana, and I think it's on the wall for Joe.
3: Yeah, this was hanging over both guys.
2: Yep.
3: From this, really, since last season ended, where there was no inclination that either one was going to get an extension, that it just felt like we were going to ride this out, and performance was going to determine whether they would continue to be with the Astros. And, yeah, Dana Brown, his whiffs in the offseason, that's tough. I don't know who pushed for Imai. You know, Jim Crane made a visit over there, for business dealings. I don't know exactly how that turned out. So I'm not sure who that's – I know who's going to fall – who's going to fall on. It's going to fall on Dana Brown. But you can't miss that many times, even if you are kind of hampered by – the guys you've given money to, but the organization's given money to, who aren't available, like Javier and McCullers. That money for starting pitching, you didn't get access to because it was given to those guys. But the guys you did trade for or sign simply weren't just bad. They were we can't pitch you bad. Like, we can't even have you in our rotation. That's how bad they were. From Burroughs to Weiss to Imai. And now,
2: I mean, I don't think Javier's awful. And you got Ethan Pecco. You can't start Imai. Was Wisniewski. I mean, it is bad. It is bad. This is awful. So, yeah, I think it was a really embarrassing homestand. if you'd have lost like that on the road, you know. But to lose at home in front of all those dogs, two straight dog days.
3: You think Jim had enough when the Beagles were upset about what was going on?
2: You know what? Listen, that's fun. Have a dog day. Everybody brings your dog out to the ballpark, I guess. Okay. But this is the Astros. You got to have silly promotions like that where people get to bring their dogs to the park to get people out to watch what has been the greatest product in the history of this city over a decade.
3: Well, it reverts back to a time where it was a bit more embarrassing to watch the Astros, or at least stale, the Drake McLean era. There were dog days back then, too.
2: Yeah.
3: Bring your dog to the ballpark days.
2: Yeah, but you don't.
3: You don't want to fall back into that, but who rubber stamps that? Who do they bring that to and go, okay, we're going to do that? Because does it get to Jim Crane where he has to go, you know what, let's do that? He can't have his fingers in that pie.
2: Well, no, but they have meetings, and this is what we're doing. And it's, hey, how are we going to get, you know, they absolutely have meetings. How are we going to get people out to the park?
3: And Jim goes, you know what, yes to dog day, no to bring your, I don't know, what he would say no to.
2: Hello Kitty and all that.
3: Yeah, but that
2: crap
3: doesn't get to him. That's their marketing president, whoever.
2: Well, yeah,
3: whatever
2: but
3: title
2: no,
3: that is.
2: They gotta tell, I'm sure they have meetings about it. Where, yeah, we're gonna have this Hello Kitty night.
3: Who brings Hello Kitty to Jim Crane? Who's the guy or
2: he
3: woman
2: knows what's going on?
3: Who's
2: with
3: the guy
2: the
3: or woman who has to talk to Jim Crane about Hello Kitty night?
2: They're all sitting in a meeting. How the meeting? This meeting today is how are we getting people out to the park?
3: By the way, Hello Kitty, not an actual cat. It's supposed to be a human being who just loves cats. It's not an actual cat.
1: What?
3: Hello Kitty is not an actual cat.
1: Hold on.
3: I know what it looks like, but it turns out Hello Kitty is not a cat. It is a human child who loves cats.
1: Well, how come this human child has whiskers?
3: That's how much she loves cats. Have you seen a Hunger Games where they start changing their faces to look like cats?
1: Where did you hear this from?
2: What are you talking about?
3: I'm telling you, Hello Kitty is not an actual cat.
2: Get out of here.
1: Well, it's but it is Japanese, so.
3: She is depicted as a bright, kind-hearted little girl from London rather than a literal cat. She's not a cat, despite what she looks like. Well, you brought up Hello Kitty night for the Astros. Well,
1: yeah.
2: Lance, you're on the phone. Dana Brown's been fired.
3: Parted ways. Mutually agreed to part ways.
1: Really?
3: Yes.
1: I mean, obviously. But in season, huh?
2: We'll talk about it on the other side.
1: Wow.
2: We got more. If you want to get in and anything you want to add to that, you're more than welcome.
3: She owns a cat named Charmy Kitty.
2: 3776.
3: I'm telling you. She owns a cat named Charmy Kitty.
1: A cat who owns another cat.
3: She's not a cat.
1: That's
3: called
1: cat slavery.
3: She's a little girl from London.
1: I don't like any of this.
2: It's cannibalism.
3: She doesn't eat the cats.
1: I don't like any of this.
3: What?
1: Look at the cat. She has cat ears.
3: I'm telling you.
1: This is the dumbest segment we've ever done.
3: And Lexi wants to pull this. I actually.
1: Don't, Lexi.
3: When John went to Hello Kitty, I just decided, you know what? No, this isn't going to be for you, Lexi. We'll talk about Dana Brown being let go in the next segment, and then you can pull that.
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1: But is it criminal if you say it's a fantasy punishment?
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1: I lost my fantasy league.
2: Yes, it's still criminal.
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2: Welcome back here on ESPN 97.5, 713-780-3776. Those of you just joining us, Dana Brown has been let go by your Houston Astros. I think it was inevitable after the week that the Astros had, one of the worst homestands in recent memory, and Dana Brown is highly responsible for it. All of his signings, all of his pitching signings, only one has panned out. One. And that's Peter Lambert. And that was after he cut him. He signed him, cut him, and then signed him again. Just, fortunately, if not for Peter Lambert, this team would be the Angels.
3: That's until Peter Lambert looked like he pitched for the Angels in his last one.
2: Yeah. Yeah. I mean, well, we'll see whether or not he's hit a wall too. Yeah. Mm-hmm. This is more than he's ever pitched in his life. So this is tough. I just saw this.
3: He's not hitting a wall. If he hits a wall, the Astros are cooked.
2: Yep.
3: They don't have any other walls to hit. Everyone's hit a wall.
2: Hunter Brown is up against the wall.
3: Yeah.
2: He's not Hunter Brown. He's just not.
3: No, Christian Javier, unfortunately, right now appears to be Christian Javier.
2: Yep.
3: This is who Javier is. He throws meatballs
2: up there.
3: That slider
2: just seems like
3: it's so fat. It's such a fat slider.
2: Yeah.
4: John, do you want to reiterate your belief now that this news is official? Who you believe his replacement will be?
2: I believe it's going to be Jeff Luhnow. I've been saying that for a month now.
3: Mm-hmm. Longer than that, I think.
2: Yeah, maybe longer than that.
3: Longer than that.
4: So we...
3: You said you talked to Leno and he said, I'm coming.
4: I never said that.
3: Well, that's what Jeremy Branham said.
4: You better
3: watch
4: it.
3: Branham said that.
4: Yeah, well, that's not what Branham said about this. So you believe with Luhnow's coming, and we already saw the manager, at least next year's manager, replacing Joe Espada because he couldn't manage yesterday in Lopez.
2: Yeah.
4: Those are your two guys that you've heard.
2: Mm-hmm.
3: I mean, odds were they were going to both be swept at it. We already knew Dana was done. There was just no doubt. There, you know, Dalton Varsho's hitting 160 with the Astros. His OPS is under 600. So even that move he made failed. Almost every move he's made across the board failed, and the only one that didn't was the accidental Peter Lambert pickup because he had too many injuries. Everything else has been an abject failure. No, he didn't have it great, but the job he had done, he took over with the Astros having a bad farm system. When he leaves, their system is considered bad. Nothing changed. He got Cam Smith for Kyle Tucker. I don't care what Kyle Tucker does. They weren't keeping him, so... Whatever if Kyle Tucker hits 600 or if he hits 100, it's irrelevant. The only thing relevant is what did he get in exchange for Kyle Tucker? And at this point, it's Cam Smith, but also Paredes was part of that deal, right? So that's, you know, that was good. Paredes hit a 17th home run. I mean, Paredes has been a solid player, and that's somebody that they had targeted in the past because he's a Deadpool hitter in a Deadpool stadium, but. Yeah, Dana just hasn't done his job. And this was with the pitching moves he made this year, his offseason this year turned out to be terrible. He had no chance to survive in this. And Joe, frankly, doesn't either. Joe has no. They'll let him probably. I don't know, John. Do you think Joe gets finished year?
2: Yeah, I do. I think there's personal problems that he's having. I think that might be playing into it. I don't think he's going to last past this, but yeah, I think he's, boy, you want to talk about, Carlos was on the broadcast with the guys yesterday and he's on the headset and they're talking to him about, was it yesterday or the day before? I forgot. And they're talking to him about hitting and what he's doing in the dugout, you know, on a daily basis. He's, I'm working with all the guys, you know, I'm working with Altuve. You know, I started working with him about a month ago. He's hitting better and all. And they were calling him the hitting coach. And I can tell you, I mean, they were saying, okay, hitting coach, thanks. I can tell you that the hitting coach ain't going to be happy about them, about Carlos Correa being in that dugout talking about how he's helping all the hitters. But It's true. If I'm a hitter, I'm going up to him and I'm asking him, hey, what's going on? What's going on with my hitting? And, you know, Carlos really breaks it down. He really is a student of hitting. And so, but I can't even imagine what the hitting coach is like. Goodness gracious, can he not be our hitting coach? Can I be our hitting coach like I'm supposed to be? That'd be great. I don't even know who our hitting coach is anymore, to tell you the truth. Does anybody know? That's impossible to know.
4: No, I know they lost their offensive coordinator. He left to take a job at Wake Forest. They lost him, Dan Hennigan, who they brought in to be their OC of hitting. And, you know, they got off to that great start. He's not around anymore. Maybe that's why Carlos took on a bigger role. But he decided to leave the Astros to be an assistant coach at Wake Forest. What are you paying the director of hitting and offensive coordinator if he takes an assistant job at Wake Forest?
2: Wow. Well, maybe he just wanted to work.
4: Maybe he's from, maybe he went to the
2: and
4: school.
2: Maybe
4: I don't know.
2: He knows the guy. It's Victor Rodriguez. That's their hitting coach.
3: Mm-hmm.
2: No one knew that. It was impossible to know.
4: You just found it.
3: I've heard the Astros have a really good offense. Last week, somebody on Twitter showed me.
2: I don't know if you heard, they got the Triple Crown guy.
3: Somebody on Twitter showed me all of these analytics metrics that showed the Astros are actually quite good on offense. He said, if you look at this, this is actually quite impressive.
4: Who showed you that?
3: Some guy, huh? Yeah, and his entire thing is Astros analytics. Is showing how the Astros are actually, like, your eyes are lying to you.
4: My eyes are lying.
3: Your eyes are lying to you. If you look at OPS Plus and you look at where they are relative to the rest of the league and blah, blah, blah, I'm like, the rest of the league sucks too, bro. What are you talking about? Stop trying to gaslight me into believing the Astros are good on offense. I'm watching. I see this. This is terrible. This is a job. This is a job to watch the Astros.
4: I don't know.
3: It is not easy. John does it from miles and miles away.
4: Yeah, but he's
3: how do you like it, John?
4: You've been polluted by poker and
3: 68 degree weather
4: watching.
3: In the evening. It's 68. Of course, it's starting at like 5 o'clock. Maybe 73 degrees.
2: It's
3: sunny.
2: Been hot here. It's been hot here.
3: How hot? 82.
2: No,
3: we're 103 yesterday. Yesterday actually only got to 99.
2: It's been in the 90s.
3: Big deal anyway. Our feel likes 106 to 108. It's literally like putting your head in a pizza oven right now.
4: So
2: I'm playing on Wednesday.
3: Well, you'll get a taste of it.
4: Yeah, I know. You love it.
3: You'll get a taste of it.
4: So this guy who you can't name told you the Astros offense is good?
3: I think Mark was his name.
4: Oh, Mark.
3: But
4: okay.
3: he showed me how what I said, because I was pointing out how different
2: you weren't
3: here last week, but I was pointing out I had a screenshot of the Astros hitting in the 98 season for the whole roster versus this season and how drastically different it was. Like Brad Ausmus would have the fifth best OPS or fourth best OPS on this team, fourth or fifth of the starters. And he was the running joke. He and Tim Bogar or Ricky at that time is Ricky Gutierrez. And when you look at it, they had three guys with over 100 RBIs back then on the same team. They had six guys over 800 or seven guys over 800, six guys over 800 on OPS. Like it's night and day. And then, you know, the analytics crowd jumps in and says, you got to look at OPS plus. You can't look at OPS normalized against the league. Takes into account stadium changes, blah, blah, blah. I said, that's fine. You can go look at it. And then this guy goes, well, actually, if you look at OPS plus across stadium, it's actually, they're not that far off.
2: Have you looked at OPS plus?
3: Yeah.
2: No.
4: Well, I looked at the homestand, and they went six consecutive games scoring four runs or less in this homestand. Is that a good offense?
2: Well, how about a good offense when you score six runs? How about that?
4: Excuse me, four runs or less. Yeah. Six consecutive games scoring four runs or less, and then the one they score six, they give up.
3: You'd be surprised.
4: They give up seven in a row to lose.
3: If you had these numbers in front of you, you'd be surprised how good their offense actually is.
4: I just watch them, and I don't feel like I'm watching.
3: I told the guy
4: he's
3: data dredging. I felt good to be able to use that phrase.
4: You like it when you can throw it at someone.
3: And when Daryl threw it at me for something that was actually real with Ryan Anderson's 3-point shooting.
4: Data dredging.
3: But I'm like, dude, please don't try to gaslight me.
4: I know what I'm watching.
3: This is bad baseball. This is bad baseball. And just because the rest of the league is bad baseball when it comes to hitting now doesn't mean you can like, well, actually, against the rest of the league, there's no numbers. In fact, the analytics community would actually ask you not to use analytics to make this argument for the Astros, no matter what any of the numbers might say to you, because all it does is hurt their case. Like, you don't, like, bro, just leave the Astros out of this. We're not doing Astros. Don't use any OPS plus. Don't use, now, if you look at WAR, you want to look at WAR? Because that's not going to be a very fun game for you. To look at 98 Astros WAR numbers versus this year?
2: No.
3: Ooh, that's not a fun time.
2: The numbers are ridiculous.
3: Not a fun time.
2: Ridiculously different. All right. 846 ESPN 97.5, 713-780-3776. Friday, where are we going to be, Lance?
3: We are going to be at St. Arnold. And St. Arnold, actually, I got to tell you something now. St. Arnold, if you mention ESPN or my name at all, you're going to receive a free full hour bar package. You don't have to pay for the hour bar package, the expenses that would cost you. Now, ask them for what that means, what that entails. But be sure to ask about details for that. But if you're going to have your private event at St. Arnold, like we're having our listener appreciation event there, that's a great chance for you to get a free full hour bar package by simply mentioning ESPN 97.5 or my name. That's all you have to do. And they're great for weddings, family receptions. I mean, family reunions, weddings, birthday bashes they have there. They have big corporate events with the AV set up so that you have a microphone and you have your computer set up so you can do your PowerPoints. You can just have fun happy hours. If you want to have a very large happy hour, you can do that. They've got a larger spot and a smaller place. They've got two different sizes so that you are taken care of. For groups of smaller than 120 to 100 people, they got the Investors Pub, and then they got a space that's good for 20 to 300 people. And I think we're going to be in that 20 to 300 group. As a matter of fact, we will be for our listener appreciation party. 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
5: All righty, welcome back. Busy morning talking about the Texans. They signed a few guys, Zay Jones, Sterling Shepard, Deuce Vaughn among them. So a couple wide receivers and running backs. They got more guys that they had in. We'll see what they do. Dana Brown was fired by the Astros after a miserable, miserable homestand.
6: Well, now the Astros have announced they have mutually agreed to part ways. Like, Dana's like, you know what? I think I want out of here too. What does that mean? How can they mutually part? So Dana's like, yeah, I think it would be best too. Were the Astros going to say, Dana, we'd like for you to go? Are you like, where are you at on this? Do you want to stay or where are we? You know what? I think I want to go too. Yeah. Yeah.
5: We're no. Good.
6: How does that work where they mutually agree to part ways?
5: You don't want to be fired in the middle of the season.
6: What do you think Dana said? What do you think the Astros said? Look, we're not going to, maybe it's possible the Astros said, look, we're not extending you. And Dana goes, no crap. You never let anyone go all the way to the end. James Click won a World Series and you didn't extend him once he got to. Once he didn't have a contract at the end of the year. Do you think there's a chance they said, listen, we're not extending you. Do you want to go now, maybe look for another job, or do you want to ride out the season?
5: I don't know if you're out there earlier that you got a chance at another. I don't know.
6: I don't know that that matters. But do you think there's a chance that they said, look, you can either ride out the rest of the season or we can just do this where you can go now if you want to. You still get your paycheck. Maybe it was mutual. I mean, it wasn't going to be mutual at the end of the year.
5: Well, if you're going to let me go, yeah, it might have been, let me go now. I can't watch. Maybe he was tired of watching it. Maybe he was like, this is disgusting.
6: So Charles Cook, Gavin Dickey, and Connor Huff, the assistant general managers, and senior advisor Jeff Bagwell will be running the team.
5: And Jim Crane.
6: And obviously Jim Crane.
5: That's they're all in the.
6: Jim Crane said, "Have you read Dana's statement?" Dana says, "I want to." You did read it already?
5: Yeah, I didn't read it on the air.
6: Okay, he said, "I want to thank Jim Crane for the opportunity to serve my first role as an MLB general manager. The Astros organization and the fans have welcomed me and my family, and I'm grateful to have called Houston home for the past four seasons. I wish the organization well, and I look forward to the future as I continue my 36 plus years in pro baseball." So, he's letting people know. Holler at your boy. I'm still out there. Jim Crane says, over the past four seasons, Dana has helped our organization win two division titles and has led our baseball front office through key scouting, draft, and development efforts. On behalf of the Astros, I want to thank him for his commitment, energy, and contributions to our organization. We wish him and his family the best. So there you go.
5: Yeah, I mean, that's always nice. I mean, and Dana is a classic.

0: respect.
1: Yeah, no, I don't. There's, yeah. You know, it's just been really unfortunate that he has presided over departures that he couldn't do anything about. Number one, but then secondarily, the front, just there has been no fruit from the minor league system that is really anything to really speak of as a top level player, you know, coming up from the minor leagues from a developmental standpoint.
2: Well, it's better now, and it's, you know, in 4 years, he's only had 4 years to work with it. That's about when guys
1: start. But is it better now? It's rated, when he came in, it was rated 27th or 28th now.
2: Yeah. Well,
1: it's not considered better now than when he took over is the problem. And here's the other, now we don't know how the newest players will do. So we'll see at that point. But here's the other thing. I think Dana was also hurt. Yeah, public perception wise, at least, with the Kyle Tucker injury and Yordan and everybody, Jeremy Pena. You think a guy's coming back and then he doesn't come back, and it made him look bad because he had to do a weekly radio show, and he also had meetings in the dugout before certain games, and they ask him updates on injuries, and his injury updates ended up not coming true. And then he had to just get in a place of like, oh, you know, we'll see what happens. Like it made him, I don't know. Am I wrong, John? It made him, since he was the voice of it, since he was the face of it, it made him look incompetent when really we knew it wasn't really on Dana, but he's the guy telling us, well, we're still waiting to see on Kyle Tucker. It's just a bone brew or whatever he said it was, and he should be back. And then he was out for as long as he was out. Now they did make a change in the training staff. They changed that, the team trainer, because, you know, there have been all these issues. But it sucks that his first chance of being a GM has a pitching staff completely fall apart physically. The losing of players, is what it is. You get into the Astros knowing once you get to free agency, that's a wrap. They're not offering you a league. They're not offering you they're not competing with other teams for your services. However, all the injuries were beyond Dana's control, but I don't hold that against him. What I hold against him is his in-season moves and his roster building and his minor league and his, had he really built up a robust minor league system? Now, also, Varsho wasn't his original trade. I didn't mention that. Who was he targeting, John?
2: Larnach.
1: Yeah. And Jim Crane shut that down for Brian Abreu. Now, one could also argue
2: Brian Abreu.
1: One could argue that Brian
2: Abreu.
1: I'm glad
2: Jim did that.
1: That's what I'm saying. That could also be the argument. But Varsho was not his original target. But I just don't know a good thing Jim did. I mean, no offense, but what did you do that was good?
2: Mm-hmm.
1: Okay, what's your favorite thing Jim Crane did in 4 years?
2: That Dana did?
1: I'm sorry. I meant Dana Brown. What's your favorite thing that Dana Brown did over the last 4 years?
2: The Kyle Tucker trade.
1: Okay, Cam Smith.
2: No. Isak Paredes and Wisniewski.
1: Right. We'll see how long Isak is here. We'll see if he's any good.
2: Isak's a three-year guy here.
1: Well, this is year two, right?
2: Yeah.
1: So he's got one more year left.
2: Right.
1: So sweet.
2: But that's 3 years of a guy for Kyle Tucker who sucks.
1: Yeah, that's fine. Tucker wasn't staying. So it wasn't going to matter. He had to go anyway.
2: No, but you had to get something for him, and I think he did a good
1: job.
2: Well,
1: let's face it. That's true. That was good. Cam Smith has to turn into the player because you're trading you're trading one of the Cubs' top players in our organization for Kyle Tucker. So Cam Smith is the highlight guy. Paredes actually could be back with the Astros. I mean, they could actually do another deal with him. I could see them maybe trying to add a couple years onto his contract.
2: Absolutely. Absolutely.
1: I mean, he plays a few different positions. I could actually see them maybe trying to get to him early to see if they can poke a couple more on there so they stabilize their roster a little bit, maybe, yeah.
2: They got him next year for 13-3.
1: But that's Cam really needs that. We've really got to have
2: a three-hole hitter. He's making 9-3 this year, 13-3 next year.
1: But he's not a core player. Core players who you're going to grow and build with, and that's Cam Smith. So you need Cam Smith to get better. He flashes. He still flashes. There's times. I would argue he's gotten better this year. So there's still time. I'm definitely not giving up on Cam Smith. There's still time. But he's got to – that's the guy, though. That's really the guy that you thought you were trading a core player for a young core player. So Dell's laughing. Dell's laughing about something.
2: And your number three starter came in that trade too.
1: No, we're not doing the Wisniewski's the number three starter. We're not playing that game.
2: Number three starter right now.
1: Well, he was terrible last game.
0: No, yeah. I was just laughing at Art saying, you don't know if Dana's a class act.
1: Actually, you don't. But he seems like it.
0: He does seem like it.
1: I mean, a person and with he seems pretty classy. I've never seen him.
2: His Wisniewski's last outing was he shut him out.
1: Oh, wait, the game before, yeah. It was the Nightmare Before Christmas.
0: Let's not do this. We did this with Eric Geddy earlier this year.
1: We're doing pom poms for Wisniewski.
0: Now he's gone.
1: What a killer trade for
0: Lambert.
1: Dana.
0: Guilty. I get it too.
2: Third best pitcher.
1: All I know is you're a game under 500.
0: Yeah. Who cares if you're the third best pitcher on a terrible team or a bad team at least?
2: Well, I mean, first place team.
0: Cool.
2: Yeah.
0: Great.
2: Right. All right, let's break and talk about a guy who's been doing it for 30 years. You would think that after 30 years, you're not going to be as good. How about that you're at your best? And that's my man, Kent Jones, over at Dream Rate Mortgage, an A-plus with the Better Business Bureau. It's here's the thing. I think it's stupid right now. If you've heard this before, it's stupid if you're going to buy a house without his help. He doesn't cost you anything. As a matter of fact, not only does he not cost you anything, he saves you money. You don't know the home buying game like he does. He's been doing it. He's been in the mortgage financing business for 30 plus years. He's done over 1,400 mortgages. You think he can't find you money? He is going to make it so. It's incredible, incredible what he does for his clients. I think it's silly. I don't care if you bought 50 houses already. If you don't use Kent Jones, I think it's dumb because he's going to do it better than you do. It's what he does every day, and he knows what's the perfect loan for you. He knows the time to lock in. He knows the title companies. He knows the agents. He knows everything about the game. You don't. He's got so many hacks. 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
2: 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I'll tell you what, at exactly 9:10, let's call in and get a couple of tickets to the listener appreciation party at St. Arnold. How about this? I mean, we got some nice stuff too. We got a lot of food. Tiff's Treats gonna be there. Okay, Ducky McSweeney's, Ninfa's gonna be there. Who else? We got more.
0: OMG Burgers. We got word of that last week. They're gonna join us out there. Terry Black's Barbecue as well.
1: We got barbecue. We got burgers. We got Mexican food. We got Texas. We got cheesesteaks. We got treats.
0: Company will be out there.
1: Boots. We got treats. Tiff's Treats.
0: Boots and Treats.
2: Hey, Terry Black's just opened up.
0: Yeah, I saw that. And they're going to join us out at
2: how about that?
0: The listener party.
1: My dad goes all the time out there in New Braunfels. They got like a couple in the New Braunfels area.
0: Lucky. So we're going to feed
1: you. So my guy Yakubu.
0: Your guy.
1: He was dying to, my Evertonian. It was, by the way, there's like 300 to 400 people at Pitch 25 for the official watch party. And I talked to a lot of people, John, from the Friedkin Group. And I said, the Friedkin Group, Dan Friedkin owns Everton. He also owns Roma. He's a local, he owns a Toyota dealership here, but he's got his hands in a lot of businesses. He's got multiple golf courses. You know one of them, John, Congaree. And the rumor is he is going to be the one who is fighting to get an NHL team in Houston as opposed to it going to Austin. And I let the people in the Friedkin Group know, like, hey, if you need a soft place for him to land to talk about bringing the NHL to Houston, let us know.
0: So you
1: holler at your boys, and John would like to play golf there.
0: You've opened us up to asking softball questions.
1: Absolutely.
0: Wow.
2: Yeah.
1: What does it feel like to be at the top of the table, Dan? Wow. With the Everton team winning 2-0, 2-0 against Crystal
0: Palace.
1: You're
0: not top of the table.
2: Top of the table.
0: Some team won 4-0. You're not the top of the table.
1: We're near the top. We're near the top.
0: By the way, not every team has played. But yes, it is week match day one of the Premier League, and Everton got a win. But you're not top of the table. Didn't Brighton win 4-0? They're top of the table.
1: Yeah, they're top of the table. I think we're third.
2: We say 4-0, though.
1: Yeah, don't say 4-0.
0: Whatever.
1: That's what we're saying. We're not saying standings. We say top of the table.
0: Still America in some ways. I don't know if you're trying to change it, but this is America. I don't know if you've heard.
1: I was telling Yakubu about this great West African place, the chopping block I went to. He's like, yeah, I want to go eat barbecue. I'm like, yeah, of course you do.
0: Yeah.
1: Why would I go to...
0: Like, why would he go
1: well,
0: to...
1: Well, I'm here in London. Where's the Tex-Mex?
0: Yeah, why would he do that? Why would he come here for barbecue?
1: He's like, I could see he did
0: African food.
1: He wasn't as excited as I thought he would be.
0: Of course not.
1: And then I realized...
2: He did that all the time.
1: Yeah,
0: it's always he's better like, whatever.
1: I didn't come to Texas, to Houston, to have West African food.
0: I get that in London. I get that wherever.
1: So I think they were going to go to either Pinkerton's or Truth. And so I need to check in with my guys to see how that went. I did tell them, they did say, we're thinking about going. They went to the Astros. He had a jersey swap with Joe Espada. They put each other's jerseys on.
0: Mm-hmm.
1: And then
0: little.
1: Also he went to the Texans facility and hung out with Jonathan Joseph. I talked to him on Saturday about that. I said, what'd you think of the stadium? He goes, God, it was great.
0: Everyone loves, like, the European mind / West African European mind. When they come over here, they're like, you guys do it right with the stadiums.
1: They love NFL stadiums.
0: Even the ones that some owner wants to get rid of or refurbish, they love them.
1: Yeah, they love them. He's like, man, I thought it was incredible. Like, it was massive. And I said, yeah, the roof's never open. But I didn't tell him that. But he did want to, I'd ask him if he had ever been here before. He said, yeah, once a few years back. We talked a little bit about Olajuwon when I was at Pitch 25. It's my first time being at Pitch 25. That is a really cool spot.
2: Oh, wow. Really?
1: Yeah, I'd never been there before. I wanted to go to a World Cup when Mbappe won. We got there 2 hours early, and the line was so far out the door that we're like, forget this. We got to find someplace else. But, yeah, Pitch is awesome. What a really cool – I saw Brian Ching running around clearing off –
0: tables,
1: clearing off
0: tables.
1: Like he was working. I even talked to him. Like Brian Ching was out there working. Like, he had to work, get stuff done. But no, I told you guys this before. I couldn't believe this. So I found out that in England, they don't have like a Sunday ticket. You don't get to watch every game. Is if you're not the national game and there's one game from 3 to 5 p.m., sometime between 3 and 5 p.m. is when, you know, those, that game is on. If you're not the national game, you don't, you're not on TV. So I'm like, well, wait a minute. So if I'm an Everton supporter and I live in England, live in Liverpool or whatever, how do I watch?
2: They're not streaming anywhere?
1: They don't, he said illegal streams is the only way. I'm like, wait a minute. Your league has been in existence over 100 years, like well over 100 years, 150, 200 years. I don't understand. How do I see my team play? He goes, they're all blacked out.
2: All the owners are losing so much, billions of dollars. You get your revenue stream through TV.
1: So they sell their revenue.
0: Before you go on, what did you give everyone? What number did you say for the caller? Or just caller three, one?
2: Number four.
0: Number four, right. Got it.
1: So they sell packages where you can watch the games. Like sometimes you can watch a game right at midnight. You're able to rewatch the game at midnight. You get a rewatch. Or there's a highlight package that will come on. I'm like, but how do you – the American mind can't – how do you – but how do you see Everton play if you're there? How do you see how Brighton and Albion or whatever their names are? How does Sunderland? I don't understand. You got to be able to watch your team. He goes, you got to go to the match. I'm like, but what if you can't? Cause the tickets are sold out. How do you see your team play? He goes, illegal streams. I said, the teams like this. And the idea is, all the games are played basically at one time. So if you are watching your team play, then you won't go to, this is the thought process. It's so stupid. Then you won't go to, you know, the championship was the league below or the second division below that. You won't go to those matches. You won't go to any of those games. And they're trying to protect, you know, those teams so that people will still attend those matches as well. I'm like, what? That's dumb. If you're a fan of those game teams, you can go to those teams. What do I care about that? Like, this is dumb. You gotta, what do y'all, get a Sunday, get a game pass going. What are y'all doing? You know how much money you can make with a game pass? This is ridiculous. You black out every game? Every game is blacked out? How do you even know there's a sport going on? What do you, I can't conceive of it. We have local TV and radio deals, but forget radio.
2: You have 40 different ways to watch the NFL.
1: Yeah. Yeah. 40. And in baseball, you got to pay your fee for however you're going to get Space City Sports. Yeah. For basketball, but you're going to be able to see your games. I legitimately could not believe that people in England can't watch their teams play. They're all black. All the games are blacked out unless they're on national TV. I couldn't fathom that. I said, are there bars? He goes, yeah, you got to know which bars to go to where they know the illegal streams. And I'm like, your whole entire fan base is run off of illegal streams is how you see your team. What in the backwards ass thing? Do you know how much money the Premier League makes?
2: That's why they're all losing billions. And all the NFL owners
1: are winning. They literally have to get private equity in to finance their money that they lose. They have to bring people in to finance. They have to take loans to finance money that their clubs
0: are
1: losing.
0: How wide are these? How big are these clubs' fan bases that they're trying to? Hey, you got to go to the games. Well,
1: stadiums aren't 70,000.
0: Yeah, they're not 100. This isn't college football where you got 100,000 people you're packing in. So
1: 42 is a big stadium, I guess.
0: So certainly there are a lot of clubs across that country. Hell, London has 6 clubs in the Premier League, and they have multiple in the Championship, the lower division. So there are plenty of clubs, more than here as far as our top leagues. But these fan bases are large.
1: You know, now that I think about it, in 23, I was in London in May. My wife and I took our post-draft trip, and I actually told her, I got to go watch Everton. If they win, they stave off relegation. If they lose, they're relegated, or if they draw. So I got to go find a pub and go watch it. I found one that had and I watched and I didn't think anything about it. I guess that was the national game.
0: Were you in England at the time?
1: I was in England at the time. I went to a pub and watched Everton play.
0: Unless they had an illegal stream.
1: Yeah, but I mean, this was being told to me by the social media director who has worked for the club for 12 years. This isn't some fan like, well, that's bad information. No. And I said, are you guys good? Do owners like this? Do y'all like this? Do you think it makes you, that you sell more tickets this way? Because I got news for you. The amount of money that you could make. He goes, no, you don't understand. People, or Kevin Cooper actually was telling me. Kevin Cooper was the one, John, who used to work with the Texans, was there. And he was the one telling me this. I'm like, wait, you're kidding. He goes, no. He goes, come over here. Brian, I think his name was. He goes, if Lance wanted to watch Everton matches, is he better off being in Liverpool where they play or in the America? He goes, America, you get more games here. I'm like, what? He goes, yeah. In America, there's way more games you can get. And Coop pulled up his app. He said, look at, I can watch right now four games today. On this app, right here, four games. In London, you got one game, and that's in England, you got one game, and that's it. Everything else is blacked out. That's the crazy. Dumbest. It's literally the dumbest thing.
0: So
1: I've
0: your
1: ever heard
0: new
1: of.
0: Stadium, recently built, ever. Yeah. What's it called? Hill Dickinson Stadium. Hill Dickinson. Seats about 53,000 people.
1: Oh, I didn't full, even know it was that big.
0: For a game. Now I'm going to go to Everton's Instagram account and just see how many fans they have. Over 3.3 million. Now, not all of them are in the area, of course.
1: Right.
0: But how does it serve your fan base in England when only 53,000 of them, and by the way, there's a supporter of a road section too, so it's not all Everton fans. How does it foster the relationship if they can't watch you play on a weekly basis?
1: Just, I don't know how it's gotten this far where this is the norm instead of selling a league pass. I really legitimately can't conceive of the revenue that could be made by just every fan who can't get to those games is going to buy a league pass. It doesn't change. If you want to be part of the atmosphere, you're going to get a ticket if you can afford a ticket. That's not going to change. We have that here.
2: We talk about every time we talk about their financing, they lose. These teams are losers of billions of dollars.
1: They have
2: all these revenue streams that they just ignore. It's just stupid. All right, we got a break. 713-780-3776. Is the number to call. There's other stuff we haven't gotten to yet that we have to. Right now, we got our winner, Del, for
0: it'll be one of the good Julians.
2: Good Julian one. Good.
0: I'm sure we have multiple good Julians, but it's certainly not the one who we despise.
2: Who hates our teams.
0: Hates our teams, loves the 49ers, that one.
2: Screw that, Julian. IBEW. And here's the deal about IBEW. I want to talk about IBEW for you. I want to talk about your life. I want to talk about you're going to work right now or you're sitting at home not loving what you do. If you don't love what you do, if you're not happy about your pay, if you think it's a dead-end job, if you don't have – you got full family health insurance? 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
2: Deshaun Watson, starting quarterback for the Cleveland Browns. He was named the starter just minutes ago. Oh, and by the way, another Ashton Jeanty is just a sprained ankle.
3: Okay.
2: Yep, that's good news for anybody
3: who drafted
2: him.
3: I think the Raiders could be interesting with Mike Washington. Mike Washington looks good.
4: What do you mean interesting?
3: Well, interesting on offense.
4: Oh, okay.
3: Ashton Jeanty, Mike Washington. I think Fernando Mendoza is going to be a pretty good quarterback. Defensively, they're terrible. So, is what it is. But I do think offensively that could be and Brock Bowers.
4: When
3: obviously.
4: Are we going to see Mendoza?
3: My guess is week 8 when they play the Jets. I think we may get 7 weeks of Kirk Cousins. Maybe earlier. Could be 6 weeks, 5 or 6 weeks of Kirk, and then you look to trade Kirk Cousins before the deadline if a team has a quarterback injury. Maybe use him as a leverage to try to get your hands on a fourth-round pick, maybe fifth-round pick.
4: If he's that good, how good would the Raiders be if Kirk Cousins can get you a fourth-round pick when they're trading him?
3: Well, it's less about how good Kirk – I mean, it'd really be more about somebody being desperate that you think Kirk Cousins – you would need Kirk Cousins to be functional.
4: He'd have to play pretty well.
3: Yeah, he'd have to play okay. I mean, a fourth is really high for a rental quarterback. It's probably more like a fifth, because the team will have some leverage. Like the Raiders would have leverage over a team if the Texans. No, the Texans are a bad example because we just go Davis Mills. But if the Broncos, no, I mean,
4: the Vikings lost Kyler Murray and they were pretty good. Would they do that again? Bring Kirk?
3: Well, they got Wentz over there now with JJ. I think JJ McCarthy is going to be the third quarterback. They got Wentz. I doubt it. I don't know who's desperate at quarterback, second quarterback. Who do the Colts have? Maybe the Colts would call Kirk Cousins.
4: Well, they did it with Phillip Rivers. So
2: yeah. Yep. Back to the Browns. Mike Florio said, this was before this came out. If you put Deshaun on the field, you are giving your fans a great big giant flaming middle finger. You cannot, this is an entertainment business. What he did, what he said is unacceptable.
3: Mm-hmm.
2: And you cannot do this to your fans.
3: Okay. Not, are y'all
2: 15 are y'all, minutes later? He's the starter.
3: He's the starter. I think he did that on purpose because he knew there was a chance and it makes the statement even louder.
4: Well, he has now written about how it's a 2 week audition on the road. He thinks, hey, they're going to give him a chance to play on the road.
3: He's got a short lead.
4: Yeah. The first two games are on the road.
3: You know, it maybe gives you more time to get Shador ready.
4: Yeah, if he's good, okay, the fans will be back on side. If he's bad, then you can just go to Shador in week 3 when you're back at home.
3: Listen, you're trying to get a quarterback next year, too.
4: Then play Deshaun the whole year. Well, Shador's not great either, but
3: I'm not sure it's really going to make any difference over there. You're going to have to take
2: he's worse.
3: Andrew Berry
2: is worse.
3: Andrew Berry's in major. Like, what do you do if you're Andrew Berry? There's nothing you can do. You need to be bad, and then you got to hope that Jim Haslam? Yeah,
4: Jimmy Haslam.
3: Yeah. You got to make sure. I was to make sure it wasn't Lerner. That Jimmy Haslam doesn't just get rid of you. You know, because you need to be bad so you can. Which I don't think is going to be a problem. So you can pick up one of these quarterbacks.
4: Well, who's the quarterback?
3: Well,
4: you haven't done all your work on them, obviously. But
3: no, I looked at Mestermaker, Arch. I looked at I looked a little bit at Sellers. Looked at Dante Moore pretty good. I think Dante Moore could end up being.
4: Isn't a clear cut one in your eyes.
3: Not
4: right now.
3: To me. I mean, Arch has got to get a lot better. Dante Moore has some holes, but Dante's closer to being that. But he didn't have Arch's size, and. Mestermaker is going to be kind of interesting out of Oklahoma State, but I don't see him as a one. Yeah, I still, for as much as this being a much better quarterback draft, it's still some of the same issues. Darian Mensah, I do think is going to have a good year at Miami. I think he'll, but he's not a big guy. He's another one that's not very big. Lenore Sellers is big and can run a little bit, but he's just not a good passer.
2: Dante Moore. Yeah, I mean, There's going to be a guy.
4: Someone will emerge. Because
3: someone will emerge.
4: Because they have to.
3: But you're going to be drafting him ahead of Jeremiah Smith.
4: Yeah.
3: And Jeremiah Smith will end up being a Hall of Famer probably. And you're going to end up drafting a quarterback who is going to be a coin boy.
4: Well, coin boy.
5: The coin has spoken.
2: The coin.
4: I don't want to draft a coin boy quarterback.
3: Heads, I'm good. Tails, I bust.
4: I'm not looking for that.
3: Bing, that's what it is. You draft a quarterback this year, you may be a coin boy.
4: Wow.
2: Did you guys see the guy come off the top rope at the White Sox game?
3: Yes, and then I saw him get immediately grabbed once he landed his dropkick. The guy who he dropkicked grabbed him and thragged him like three rows down.
2: It looked like there were four guys beating him.
3: John, I thought somebody's going to get thrown over the railings. What is happening to your city? Honestly, you're a White Sox fan.
2: And I want to tell you something.
3: What is happening to your city?
2: That stadium, when it first opened, I went there and I took my dad.
3: It looks like it's very.
2: It's like straight. It's like you're climbing a ladder.
3: That's what it looks like.
2: It's like you're climbing. I was like, oh my God. You feel like you're looking straight down.
3: They were in the upper deck too.
2: In the upper deck. It's scary. And these guys are fighting. Listen, the White Sox fans had the Cub fight.
3: Yep.
2: Last week at Wrigley.
3: Mm-hmm.
2: They had the Mets fight this week at, I don't know what the name of the stadium is. White Sox.
3: Is that who they fought yesterday?
2: They were fighting the Mets, yeah.
3: Or probably each other, too, to an extent.
2: Yeah, it could have been each other. Yes, absolutely.
3: I mean, I saw Cub fans fighting Cub fans.
2: When I grew up, I don't know how many games. Every game there was a fight in the stands. Every game. White Sox fans are the most fightinest fans ever. When we were playing them in the play, when the Astros were playing them in the playoffs and we were behind, we were there. We were sitting with the Astros families. There was a guy running up and down the aisle, F you, screaming F you at us. And it was like, oh my God. It was the worst of all the places. And I've been to playoff games for Astros playoff games all over the country. The worst place by far was Comiskey, was the White Sox by mm-hmm. far.
3: Yeah.
2: It is the worst. And they just 2 weeks in a row, they had some of the best fights. That was a great fight at Wrigley, and now this was a great fight the other day.
4: It's your homeland. Should anyone be surprised those people treat other people poorly?
2: All of us are like that.
4: No, okay.
3: Well, they are. I mean, these fights, I really thought somebody's getting thrown over the railings to their death.
2: Yes.
3: It really looked like that because you could see how vertical that stadium was. People kept falling forward over rows of seats. I'm like, good Lord, somebody's going to get thrown down. This looked like a game of Plinko. Poink, poink, poink, poink. They're just bouncing off of stadiums. And I was like, good Lord, this is not good. I mean, this is going to be really bad, but they are throwing haymakers in there. And the guy jumped three rows down and drop kicked another guy. And the other guy got drop kicked instead of literally falling to his death, which I thought was a possibility. He's a big guy. He snatched up this little fella and threw him down three rows himself.
2: Yeah, it was
3: like,
2: great.
3: Good Lord, what kind
2: That's
3: of
2: one,
3: fights
2: if you
3: are going on?
2: Find the White Sox Mets fight and just watch. It is.
3: Let me tell you something. The security in the city of Chicago is an atrocity.
2: Yeah.
3: They don't do anything.
2: Oh, really? Chicago might be dangerous? Okay.
3: Well, the baseball parks sure are.
2: Yeah.
3: There's no security. Security doesn't do anything.
2: It took forever for them to get there.
3: They don't. And then, like at Cubs, the guys in the Reds were like, red shirts were like, please stop. Guys, come on. Cut it out, guys. Let's just be friends. We're all in this together. As they stood like 40 feet away as this one guy's getting punched in the face 13 times in a row. Hey, what's the problem, guy? Get in there. And I said that, and one of these guys, Danny, who follows me on Twitter, he's like, well, they may have a no-touch policy. You know, what are you supposed to do? Lose your job? Why would you get in there and do that? Risk what? Risk death for that? What? Then don't take the job if you're a loser.
4: Well, if they tell
3: you. If your job is security, we all see security. There's one of two security guards in this world. There's always two different security guards. One guy who you say, he's not secure or she's not securing anything.
4: Mm-hmm.
3: This is somebody who's just catching a paycheck. And you see the other guy usually working a bar somewhere.
4: Yeah.
3: And it's like, this guy could end up making you go viral.
4: Like, what do you
3: if
4: think
3: you want to get
4: the instructions are for a security guard sporting
3: I've
4: event?
3: Seen him get in there and get at football. Yeah. I've seen security guards at football stadiums get in there.
2: You got to mix it up.
3: Although sometimes
4: you got to mix it up.
3: You got to start. You do. Yeah. You wear something.
2: I mean, well, here's the deal, though. There was one just standing. I ain't doing it until I have some backup.
3: Okay? Yeah, yeah, that's fine.
2: Yeah. I mean, I saw
3: Unless
2: one
3: guy
2: just standing there, and I'm like, yeah, that's what I would do, too, until there's a bunch of us here.
4: Who aren't allowed to face the field. They're looking up into the crowd. Some of them at, like, soccer games or football games.
3: Yeah, yeah, yeah.
4: They're not about that life.
3: Rarely do they look.
4: They may chase a guy on the field if someone runs in the field, but for the most part, they're just looking up, and if they see
3: something. It's not real security.
4: There's not real security. They're not in there to stop any physical altercation. In fact, they're amused like all of us are when it happens. They're just like us. They're looking up there going, oh, that's funny. Some guy's beating the hell out of someone else.
3: Yeah.
4: The guys who have the women and the men who have those garish yellow shirts on or whatever, whoever they work for, they're not getting in there to help. It's not their job.
3: No, well, it should, but in some places it should be. You should have some security guards that are scary. Like, you gotta have a security guard. Because I know at a bar, you know not to mess around.
2: There's a video of
3: Bars have real security guards.
2: There's a video of a Raiders fan who's just going nuts on the crowd.
3: The one who was punching a girl?
2: No.
3: From a few weeks ago?
2: Anyway, it took five, and they were big guys. It took five of them to get him out of the stadium. I mean, you got to be a big dude to be a security guard at a stadium.
3: Or just have
2: you gotta
3: a taser.
2: Be strong. You got to be strong now.
3: Yeah.
2: Cuz you might have Raider fan
3: well,
2: or
3: that's
2: White Sox
3: fan.
2: Well,
3: that's who you hire though. You know, you want to hire somebody who is strong enough to handle the job.
2: Yeah, none of us are working at
3: security. I'm not trying to be I'm not taking that job.
2: I don't want that.
3: I'm not asking for the job.
2: No. And you best pay me too.
4: Oh, you don't get paid. What you would hope for.
3: Probably not great. That's the
2: problem. Speaking of getting paid, a guy goes, is showing Deshaun, a picture of Deshaun fixing his earring. 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
4: Well, they were
2: mean. Deshaun, know your crowd.
4: They
2: were
4: rooting against him. And they cheered when he got hurt, John.
3: Yeah, that would probably make me.
4: That would probably bother that would someone.
3: I will admit, if I tore my Achilles, like if I was at a listener event and I hurt my ankle, and I hurt my ankle, you know, getting off the stand,
4: and
3: getting off the stage,
4: yeah!
3: And everyone started cheering for me, I'd be like, all right, all y'all.
4: Well,
3: this
4: yeah,
3: is on now. I'm going to remember this.
4: Angry.
3: I'm going to remember this.
4: All those faces. Well,
3: I'll yeah, put wait, you all on a list.
2: They were, it wasn't, well, that happened. But they were booing him for how crappy he was the other day.
4: Yeah, but you never
3: yeah
4: forget.
3: That was just.
4: You never forget if you tear your Achilles, you got a stadium full of your own fans cheering the event. I don't know that ever leaves you, honestly.
3: No. No, yeah. That one has, he's got legitimate, like,
4: that's
3: beef.
4: That's a
3: and
4: gripe.
3: That probably wasn't a stadium of everyone clapping.
4: Yeah, it wasn't the entire 70,000. Yeah.
3: I'm sure a lot of Browns fans thought the ones who did it were low class.
4: But
3: whatever.
4: I'm sure there were enough of them.
3: But to him, you hear it like.
4: All right, all y'all, F all
3: I'm
4: y'all.
3: I'm King Kong in this one. He went straight training day on
4: everyone gets some smoke.
3: Everyone
4: and you know the
3: it.
4: Smoke he's giving them? Throwing yeah. balls short of receivers.
3: I mean, to be fair, Deshaun Smoke, he's not a yeller and screamer.
4: No.
3: He's very
4: play
3: calm.
4: Awful.
3: He's very
4: awful.
3: Calm, just like, you here. Oh, I get to start week one? Sweet. Good luck, Browns.
2: Well,
3: watch
2: every
3: this.
2: Time I hear him talk, I'm reminded, he ain't the sharpest tool either.
3: Hold okay. my Erewhon. $400 smoothie while I hold this while I get in this game.
2: Right.
3: I'll show
2: you. All right,
3: we got
2: a break. You need to talk right now about Doc Kaplan.
3: Dr. Kaplan is our girl Lexi is going to go in, I think, this week. I'm excited I'm excited for her to get the relief I get. It's strange waking up every morning. I was thinking about it today. See, listen to this. That's both of my nostrils just killing it, killing the game, because I don't have, they've cleaned my sinus passages out. You don't know how miserable you are until it's corrected. You realize, man, I just had learned to live with not being able to smell, constantly having to blow my nose, and then still feeling completely full. It's because it is completely full. It's impacted in there. Dr. Kaplan goes in with this balloon sinuplasty, clears it all out. and recovery time doesn't take that long. I've told the story before. I had it on a Friday. I was at a World Cup match on Saturday the next day. I was at work on Monday. No time missed. I had my deviated septum corrected as well. So I had a larger job done, but it's made all the difference in the world, and he can do the same thing for you. 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
2: All right, welcome back here on ESPN 97.5. Yeah, you got to figure out what we missed. I think we hit a lot of stuff today. But we got to figure out what we missed before we hit News of the Weird in the next segment. But we do have Michael, who's got a possible trade for our Houston Texans. What do you say, Michael?
18: Hey, good morning, guys. Hey, what team you think could bottom out mid-season and be a seller? Like, I know Arizona, like Marvin Harrison Jr. has been brought up, but what about their Arizona's tight end? Or what about the Vikings and Jordan Addison? Jordan Addison, I know that Justin Jefferson's probably not ever going to be traded, but what or what about the Saints and Chris Olave? I know he's got a massive contract, but what do you guys think?
3: Chris Olave is Jordan Tyson is out for 2 months with a hamstring. He's got hamstring injuries issues dating back to last November that he hasn't come back from. To me, if you're the Saints and you got a young quarterback in Tyler Shuck, it would be literally criminal to get rid of your top receivers. I cannot see that with them. And John, there's no way I can see Trey McBride is not going to be up for sale over there. Marvin Harrison Jr. is an interesting one. And then Jordan Addison. I think Jordan Addison, I'm trying to remember if they gave him an extension.
2: I think they did right before he got suspended.
3: No. 4-year rookie contract. So the Vikings exercised his 5th year, keeping him under team control until 27. He is a guy I can see them parting ways with because he's just had so much trouble off the field. Now, let's ask this question. Is D'Amico Ryans going to want a guy like Jordan Addison, who's had DUI? I got to remember drug. What all his.
2: He had a drug suspension.
3: Is that what it was? Yeah. Yeah, he's had some issues. I don't know that he would be somebody who'd be considered very swarm. Remember, they do expect Jaden Higgins back next year. So, but it's not the worst idea in the world. I don't think they can think about grabbing. Here's the Harrison problem. If you grab Marvin Harrison Jr., you might as well move, you might as well have the plan to move Jaden Higgins out of there. Because how are you going to pay? Are you making this trade and you're just going to let Marvin Harrison walk and try to get a third round pick in the, it's only going to be year 3 for him. And I assume he'll have a 5th year option picked up by any team that has him, but you're going to have to pay Marvin Harrison Jr. Nico Collins getting paid. Like we've already gone through this whole thing. CJ's due for a big deal. Maybe not $70 million, as Jeremy Branham had said on Twitter, that caused a national uproar. In case you missed that, because it was almost sounded like a statement of fact, like he wants $70 million. They're offering 50 to 55, and people, he is after that playoff. He's a fool. He and his people are stupid. And then other people said, Jonathan Alexander from the Chronicle said, Jeremy, I've seen some of your takes are a little borderline. This is just patently false. He said, I've talked to the sources and that's not going on. And then Jeremy's like, I'm just saying that's deductive reasoning. That could be what he's looking for. Like, you might want to lead with that. Like, I'm not a journalist. I just give takes. Like, yeah, but
2: nah,
3: you're in the city of Houston. You're on the radio.
2: Definitively.
3: The way you say it, to be fair, the way he said it sounded like that he's looking for 70. That's what he said. CJ wants 70 million.
2: Based on what? 70 million. Everybody wants 70 million. Yeah.
3: So Deshaun is going to get paid a lot of money. So I don't know if you want to add a guy like the cool thing about Jaden Higgins is that you had him for 4 years under club control with paying a second round price tag. Now you're going to lose year 2 and you'll have 2 more years. But, to his point, I don't think it'll be Chris Olave. Will anyone try to sell? Jordan Addison may be available. Don't know if he's the Texans type of guy. Will there be sellers, John? You know, Dolphins don't have really anyone left. The Bengals wouldn't, although the Bengals had somebody on their roster that looked interesting to me. Steelers will have Jeremy Bernard, DK Metcalf, and Michael Pittman. Is there any way that they would be interested in moving Michael Pittman or DK Metcalf? Would that be an interest to you? You know, it has to work financially, too. Yeah. But the Steelers maybe could be a disappointing team.
2: I don't know that they'll do that before the season.
3: No one who thinks they're a competitor is going to give the Texans help unless they get a great pick.
2: Other things that have happened. What about Keelon Russell being named Alabama's quarterback?
3: Mm-hmm.
2: He's looked really good. Did you guys see that Max Johnson?
3: Oh my gosh!
4: That man,
2: Max
4: still
2: Johnson,
4: football
2: is signed
4: in
2: with Georgia Southern.
3: It's his 4th starting role with 4 different teams.
2: This is his 7th year.
3: Just go. No.
2: Yeah.
3: He's got. He's a 7-year guy.
2: 7-year.
3: So Tyler
2: was with LSU for 2, A&M for 2, and Carolina for 2.
3: Was Shuck a 6-year guy or 7-year guy? I think Shuck was Tyler Shuck, the Saints quarterback.
2: Oh,
3: he came in with Trevor
2: Case
3: Lawrence.
2: Keaton was a 6-year guy?
3: I think 5. That's back when 5 was like,
2: no,
3: oh, my
2: Case
3: God, he's been here forever. You sure?
2: Yeah.
3: You sure on Case?
2: Yep. I'm almost positive Case was a...
4: Yeah, you guys don't have this smoke for Case Keenum.
3: No, he wasn't.
4: Case was a 5-year player from 7 to 11. 07 to 2011.
3: And he's 5-year, and that's back when we were like, God, he's been here 5 years. He's been here forever.
4: The difference for him compared to some of these guys.
2: He tried to get the 6th year they didn't give him.
4: He played 13, 14, got hurt. In 2010, only played 3, and then played 14 the medical red and 11.
3: Shirt. That's back when they used to be more strict. That's also back when if you used to play, you burned your red shirt.
4: Yeah. But
3: so he had to get a medical red shirt. So no, he had five. He had 3 seasons thrown for over 40 touchdowns. 44, 44, and 48.
4: Yeah.
3: 3 of his seasons. But how about his last year? 48 touchdowns, 5 interceptions. But no, that was a joke. Case is here forever.
4: Yeah, people.
3: Now you have
4: Case.
3: People who are for real here forever. Tyler Shuck went into college football at the same time Trevor Lawrence did, and Trevor Lawrence got a second contract in the NFL. He went to college. He was in the same recruiting class as Trevor Lawrence, and Trevor Lawrence got a second contract before Tyler Shuck was drafted.
4: First 2 years at Oregon, 3 at Tech, and then 1 at Louisville.
3: So that's 6, but was there one that he didn't play? Wasn't he there 7 years?
4: 19,
3: he's 26
4: no,
3: now.
4: Unless he got there in 18 and then was a redshirt. He played in 19. He played in 19 through 24.
3: Well, because he was – no, I think yeah, he did get there in 18.
4: He
3: because
4: did get there in 18.
3: He did because he was 18, 19, 20, and
4: didn't,
3: that was
4: throw a pass in 18.
3: Yeah, so he was 7 years in college. And now the news is Daquan Wright is – Now, this isn't the first guy. The Longhorns got a defensive tackle, an offensive guard back the other day who got cut in a camp. So he came back.
4: Was it Hudson?
3: Hudson. I had a GM, John, this weekend joke. Well, he said it was a joke, but now I think he knew something. He said on Saturday, he said, soon we're going to have guys, making deals with college teams that, hey, we're going to cut this guy, but we'll let him go back and you guys can pay him so we don't have to pay him, and then we'll stash him because we still have his rights. Now, Daquan had to be cut, but what happens if you cut a player who you drafted? Like, do you retain? I had to check into this. I just AI'd it, and it turns out Daquan Wright will go into the draft a 2nd year in a row. He was undrafted this year. Daquan Wright from Ole Miss last year, who's going to LSU with Lane Kiffin now, after being in camp as an undrafted free agent, with the Browns, he was cut. He's going to go to LSU, make a bunch of money doing that, which, you know, good for him. He's taking his 5th year. Now, I do want to say, this is a 1-year deal. They got what's called a 5 for 5, where they're giving everyone who, from what, 22 is it? You get the 5th year. If you didn't take it, you can have a 5th year. Well, unfortunately, people like my buddy Dusty, his daughter is sitting there waiting to see if she'll get a college volleyball scholarship because she's probably going to be impacted by girls who are coming back for a 5th year.

0: constantly, I don't know. They only say you have a right to do whatever you want, whenever you want, if you're a college player. And that's it. And you can always find a friendly judge. No matter what judge says no, there's always another judge that will say yes.
1: Right. And this one that Daquan is going to be able, it was a Louisiana judge that said, yeah, they can play.
0: No.
1: Fifth year.
0: A Louisiana now, judge?
1: Yeah, it was a Louisiana judge.
0: Oh my God.
1: And now, but they said, I was reading this morning, they said, this is not going to happen every year. This is just specifically for these players.
0: Because it's the 5-for-5 year.
1: Yeah.
0: Yeah, this is going to be the only year it happens. So,
1: right.
0: That I know of, until it goes to court again.
1: Right, right. Until they go after it again.
0: I mean, legitimately, why can't Darren Hittner, one of these guys who kind of does this stuff, why don't you go for another? Why don't you see if you can get it again? Although what the government has that plan in place, or I don't know if it's the Protect College or if it's separate. I knew what the government wanted to do was say, you get 5 years. Everyone gets 5 years to finish college. You get 5 years and that's it. That would be, because if you're a good player, you can go out after three. You know, if you're a good player, you can be there 3 years and go out. You could choose to go out. And if you don't, okay, 5 years. I mean, I don't really have a problem with it. More and more teams are using the red shirt than ever before, where they'll play you three games and they pull you before the fourth game. So I don't really have a problem with the 5 year thing. At least it's a rule. At least there's a rule in place.
1: Absolutely. All right, let's break. That it, Dallas? That we hit everything?
0: We got to reiterate, Dana Brown was fired, for those who haven't heard.
2: Yeah, if you missed it, Dana Brown mutually parting ways with the Astros. 4 years of diminishing returns as the years kept going, and they make the move. That's the big news. I'm sure we'll talk about it throughout the day here on ESPN I-75. Next up, John, what is it, News of the Weird? I haven't been here for a week. Do we still do that?
1: We still do News of the Weird. Yep, you haven't been here, but we didn't change.
2: All right.
1: That's coming your way next, right here on ESPN 97.5. But first, Lance and I are talking about Billy Brown. We're talking about the great plumber that we have in the city of Houston that we love. We have been, we're big fans, both of us. He's done so much for us, and we really appreciate what Billy does, not only for us, but, I mean, there's so many people, so many listeners that are like, Billy is the best. It's unbelievable. Tommy Stark put out last week, Billy said, oh, yeah, you're going to get a free water heater with this job that we're doing. And Tommy's like, this is unbelievable. It's unbelievable. It's just unbelievable what Billy does. And whether it's an emergency or you got something that can wait, you know, and that's fine. Billy will be there as soon as he can, and he's going to make sure that his guys do the best job, Lance, without charging you anything to show up.
0: Yeah, and that's the thing is he just comes out and says, okay, his guys will come out very quickly. He's got a lot of crews, and they say, this is what's going on. This is what it costs to fix it. Other people make you pay up front for them to go diagnose it. And then they say, well, if you use us, we'll just put this money towards whatever it costs to do the job. Well, guess what? They've got you leverage now. They can charge whatever because you don't want to have to pay that money and then pay someone else to come out and do it all over again, make the assessment. So Billy Brown says, we just treat people fair. We say, this is what it is. 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
11: People are weird.
9: With John and Lance.
12: That's real weird.
13: This is a little weird, only in that I can't believe it. The 10 wealthiest suburbs in America. Number one, Scarsdale, New York. Average household income of $612,000. Do you know what number two in America is? It's close to home, people.
14: Where?
13: West University Place, Texas.
14: Oh, wow.
13: The city's name right by Rice. Average household income is $439,000. The average home is worth $1.7 million. River Oaks, step back. Okay? You're West U's pitch.
14: What? You better watch what you're saying.
13: Yeah, that's right. I said it. You want to live, okay? But you better move to West U, because that's where it's happening. River Oaks probably isn't a suburb. That's probably why.
14: Not really.
13: It's not really a suburb. But West U is. And it's
14: West U's a suburb?
13: West U, number two in the country.
14: Is a suburb.
13: West U is a suburb, yeah. It's got its own government.
14: Rice is in West U. Is Rice, is it a fully functional democracy there?
13: That's a private university.
14: Is it an autocracy?
15: Running around?
14: Are oligarchs? Well, actually, oligarchs do run Rice.
13: Well, speaking of which, they don't apparently help their football. There's a Belgian car salesman. He's been confirmed as a prince. They found out, well, somebody was messing around and had a kid, and he's got royal blood. They named him a prince, and he's selling cars in Belgium.
14: You know why?
13: You wish your dad might have messed around.
14: Well, I like the fact that he's got that kind of work ethic. Like, yeah, maybe royalty, but you know who else did that? Is Eddie Murphy, Prince Hakeem, whenever he worked at McDowell's, and he was and he was royalty, and he worked at him and his friend, what was his name? He did woo.
13: Talk show host at night.
14: Arsenio. Yeah.
13: Arsenio Hall.
14: It was Prince Hakeem and Arsenio were out there working at a McDowell's, which was nothing more than McDonald's, but just They just changed a couple things up.
13: And John Amos was their boss.
14: And no one knew how rich they were. What about undercover? Yeah, John Amos was their boss. What about undercover boss, where people go in and pretend to be just regular workers so they can find out their workers hate them?
13: Right.
14: I only watched that show one time, and I was like, I got too nervous.
13: Who do you feel worse for, him or Deshaun?
14: I feel bad for Deshaun.
13: Yeah, but if you're the boss and you find out that everybody hates you.
14: Let me tell you, I just feel so bad for Deshaun.
11: Would you like that to be a drop going forward?
14: No, I don't. Okay. I'm just joking.
11: Okay.
14: My apologies.
11: Too late now.
14: I apologize to you. I apologize profusely. I don't feel bad for Deshaun.
11: I feel bad for...
14: Hold on. Let me get this $75,000 diamond stud out of my ear real quick.
11: Yeah, I mean...
14: I've got things.
11: I think...
14: Oh, this... Yeah, this could pay for the... This could pay for your mortgage.
11: He was definitely fiddling with that ring... I mean, that earring on purpose. Just to prove a point. He was like, yeah...
14: Hold on. What were y'all saying? My watch is too tight.
11: He was doing... Well, he probably learned from Shador. Shador will flash his watch after, you know, scoring touchdowns. Deshaun will go up there. Yeah, I mean, they're really mean to me a couple years ago. Kind of never forgot it. Oh, what am I doing? Oh, my ear's itchy. Don't worry about it. Child of God.
13: Well, did you see DeMar picked off Shador?
11: Yes.
13: And he did the watch.
11: And I saw the comments under.
13: The comments were fantastic.
11: What if Shador beat him for a touchdown? What type of celebration would he do?
13: CPR.
11: Yeah, it was a lot of people joking about a man who died on a football field. Yeah. There's a lot of that. I just want to point that out, by the way. I know he's alive and well, and we're all thankful for that. You guys are all joking about a guy who was not legally dead, but was dead on the football field.
14: Dude, I showed y'all those comments.
11: Yeah.
14: They're off the charts, what people said.
13: Pretty funny.
11: No!
14: They were off the charts.
13: Pretty funny.
14: They're like, you know what celebration he's going to do? The celebration. Was it was terrible.
11: I will say it again. He was dead.
13: Yeah, but
14: they called him a make-a-wish cornerback.
13: And Bills fans think he's been dead ever since. Well, he hadn't done a thing.
11: He was only in the game because they had all the other injuries.
14: They called him a make-a-wish cornerback.
11: Is
14: what Shador's fans were saying.
11: Shador fans. He played safety.
13: Yeah, he's a.
11: Who else can we joke about who came back from the dead?
13: Lazarus. Not,
11: if we do that to
13: there's
11: Jesus,
13: all kinds
11: people
13: of
11: get,
13: Lazarus.
11: We
13: jokes.
11: Do it to Jesus, people get mad.
13: Yeah, you don't do that.
11: But DeMar, a person, you know, living in our time, dies, and everyone has time for jokes.
13: Yeah, I got jokes.
11: Hey,
13: I got jokes.
11: I mean, he makes fun of Shador for flashing his watch, and we're like, hey, you died, remember?
13: Yeah.
11: Gotcha!
13: Yeah, Shador's got to do the CPR next time.
11: Shador would actually have to throw a touchdown pass.
13: But he'll never do that, so it'll never happen.
11: Yeah.
14: He'll throw a touchdown
11: pass. Not on DeMar, he won't.
13: No, we're done. Mopey and Mapes are next right here on ESPN 97.5. Hope you enjoyed the show. We'll talk to you tomorrow, buddy.

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1: Bye, bitch. I'm Nicole Murray with Your Money Now. President Trump this morning posted on Truth Social saying that the U.S. will raise tariffs on imports of cars, trucks, and auto parts from Canada to 50%, and that's starting January 1st of 2027. This follows a breakdown in trade negotiations between the two countries last week. Battery electric vehicle registrations in Europe continued to rise in July, with electric cars accounting for more than one in four new vehicles sold, as strong growth in France and Germany offset weaker demand in some other markets. E-Mobility Europe reports that battery electric vehicle registrations across 16 key European markets rose 13.6% year on year. Canadian union Unifor said it has reached a tentative agreement with General Motors on behalf of 4,600 members in Ontario. The union said ratification meetings will take place on August 29th and 30th. Stocks are mixed as chip stocks decline. That's Your Money Now.
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0: hop on at 10. Look, I may, everyone who does this job is a bit of a narcissist. To do a job where people, you think people want to hear you talk, you have to have a little self-confidence. You have to be a little bit of a narcissist. But even I don't think there's an audience that just jumps on at, well, 10:08. I mean, it's never 10. I don't think anyone goes, hey, except for like my mother. I don't think there's, even she is tuning into John and Lance. I don't think anyone like jumps on at 10:08 and goes, hey, it's time to listen to Dell. But I am back, as you would have heard if you were listening to the morning show. And honestly, this would have been like, hey, what happened in the week that I was gone?
1: Catch up.
0: Or the big moments for Sean and Brian as they did multiple days. We had Raheel last week. Will Kunkel filled in. I'll thank everyone but Raheel for filling in.
1: And Will Kunkel had to cancel. So
0: so did you guys do 4 days last week? Okay. Yeah. So, no, I guess only thank you guys, not Will. Not thanking Raheel at all. Since he,
1: I was going to let it go, but he said, I'm only going to thank, or I'm not going to thank Raheel. I was like, he is the one who did the.
0: Still, okay. I can't imagine that anything he did, I would have been happy with. So, but Raheel, thank you for being, for filling in. I was going to say thank you for being a friend, but that is a lyric from, is it Golden Girls?
1: Yes.
0: Yes. Yes. So let's cut that out. But it was going to be that. But instead, the Astros do something that felt inevitable from the moment they had their presser after last season. Dana Brown out as the Houston Astros general manager. That news came down now a couple hours ago. I think Brian McTaggart was the first to tweet it. My buddy KJ screenshotted it and sent it over to me. So the Astros and Dana Brown part ways. I don't know that anyone is surprised by this. Whether you're excited about it, that's just how you feel about people getting fired, because then you just have to hope at that point that at this point that the Astros actually make the right move and hire the right guy. Our very own John Granato dipping his toe into the insider business. He's been saying this for about a month now, even before Dana Brown was let go, that he expects Jeff Luhnow to be the next manager of the Houston, excuse me, general manager of the Houston Astros. And by the way, he expects that. He expects that. So when, if it becomes national news, don't come to me. I did catch that last week. One of our guys got into, I don't know if he got into trouble, but there are some people talking about what journalism is and what isn't.
1: Caused a stir.
0: He did cause a stir.
1: Caused a stir.
0: So if you want a stir to come from what I just said, that is a John Granato joint. That ain't about me. It is what he said multiple times in the last month, and he said it again today. Hell, he said it even before Dana Brown was let go today. He expected Jeff Luhnow to be back and Omar Lopez to be the general, the manager. Omar Lopez was the manager yesterday instead of Joe Spada because of a family emergency, which from the words of Omar Lopez seems very serious, and Joe Spada has been dealing with it for a while now, and then I guess it all came to a head yesterday, so he wasn't available to manage the Astros as they lose another series. That is three series in a row that they've lost to the worst of the AL West. Like, the Rangers aren't good, the Astros aren't good, but for whatever reason, the Astros play well against the Rangers. The rest of the AL West, they got problems. So Mariners, Angels, A's, they lose the series in the same way. They win the first game of the series, and then they lose the next two. And my question before this Dana Brown news broke was, did this break anyone? Like, for anyone who was like, yeah, this is a soft stretch of the season, let's bully these teams, and yeah, we got all these better teams coming up, but can we build something? Can we gain some ground? Can we extend our lead on this homestand? And you got the exact opposite. You're under 500. You're tied with the Rangers for first, and then you get the Dana Brown thing. So my question was going to be, did you guys watch this homestand and go, all right, the Astros are bad. I'm done. They stink. I'm not doing this anymore. Whatever hope I had for what could be a turnaround to end the season, gone. Apparently, if it didn't break your spirit, it broke Jim Crane's spirit. He had seen enough. And sometimes you got to get embarrassed. I remember how Al Golden's era ended at Miami. Miami was one of the broke boys back then, so they couldn't just fire a guy because of when the buyout was as high as it was. You give a guy an extension. It doesn't preclude a lot of programs for firing a guy, but Miami at the time, it would preclude them. They just didn't have the money. They didn't have the investment in the program. So you know what it took to get rid of Al Golden early? 58-0 at home to Clemson. A Deshaun Watson-led Clemson team. He's in the news as well this weekend. That was it. It was in a half-empty stadium, a noon kickoff, and Clemson just rolled through them, and it was the end. And maybe this was the case here. Less dramatic, but you lose after being up 6-0. You lose a game 7-6. That might have been the end. Jim Crane said, you know what? I was working my way there because of this bad homestand, but I see how this game goes, even, and I've seen enough. Sometimes it takes an inciting incident to get a guy to make a move, even though we all felt this was going to come at the end of the year anyway. But Dana Brown's gone, and the Astros have released their statement thanking Dana Brown. Dana Brown released his statement in concert with the Astros to really emphasize how this was a mutual parting of the ways. Yeah, I'm sure Dana Brown walked in there and was like, you know what, guys? It's time for me to go. I'm sure that's how it went.
1: Yes.
0: While you talk, I'm going to close the door because I hear like piano.
1: Okay. Okay. And then I'll recap what I said. But I do think that there is an element of, does Dana Brown want like to get a head start on firing up the old, I know it's not literally LinkedIn or Indeed that they use, but you know, getting the resume ready, looking for a job in 2027. Is that why he's at least open to August 24th being his last day as Houston Astros general manager, despite them still leading the division somehow? Like, that's more tiebreaker nonsense, but it could, the mutual part could be like, hey, I see where the writing's on the wall going. I want to get my resume in order and try to get a job before the work stoppage this winter.
0: You want to be employed before all of baseball decides we're not doing this anymore. It turns out it wasn't from the outside, the piano noise. It was like some spa channel on the television. And someone, the last time someone was in here, they didn't mute it, so I turned it on, and I was listening to that. So that's where that came from. Yeah. It could be mutual in the way that these things go, where the Astros are done, and Dana Brown would prefer just to get out there and say, hey, guys, anyone need a guy who can, I don't know, what would he lean on to get someone to say, you know what, we'd love to have Dana Brown here. Drafting?
1: Scout? Yeah.
0: Yeah, apparently.
1: Head scout.
0: The recent drafts are the ones people are pointing to as, okay, these are the Astros' top prospects now. Because it is baseball, these guys won't be real contributors for several years now. So the legacy of Dana Brown, I think I did something on this a couple weeks ago now where I said Cam Smith may be Dana Brown's legacy if he ever turns into a really good player because he had a couple good days, or at least maybe 10 days where Cam Smith was hitting the baseball. It's like, well, whatever happens with Dana Brown, it feels like Cam Smith will be the one thing that's remembered if he turns out to be a good player. Maybe him and the guys who are drafted in 25 and 26, Dana Brown will be now long gone, and he may very well be part of some organization where he isn't the top man, and people may think back and go, hey, Dana Brown drafted a couple guys who are now the foundation of an Astros future. One that people aren't excited about if they continue to hear their name, Jeff Bagwell. I've seen that reaction because Jeff Bagwell is mentioned in the release about he, along with others, less famous names, will be a part of the decision-making as the Astros try to make it through this year, make the playoffs. Jim Crane will oversee everything, but Jeff Bagwell's name is right there in the release, and I saw people go, oh, no. Until Jeff Bagwell is no longer part of this thing, I have no hope. This is a problem with going back. I've said this mostly about college football. The return to where you have success rarely goes well. But Jeff Bagwell would have been better suited to be the legend that he was as a player and the guy who shows up on the local broadcast a couple times a year.
1: Waves to the crowd.
0: Hey, Jeff Bagwell's in attendance. Everyone goes, yeah, Jeff. Yeah. But this, where you have a second stint with the Astros, and right or wrong, you were looked at as one of the reasons for the downturn. Namely that the offseason after Jim Click was gone, and you signed a couple guys who did not contribute at all. And now you are still being mentioned in press releases about having some say in baseball operations. It's a bad move for a legend as a player. Never become a decision maker. You don't. Now, people won't wipe away all you did. That won't happen. Jeff Bagwell is a made man here. But you don't want this on your jacket. And now he has this where people see that name and they're like, no, get him out of here. So I don't know how much decision-making Jeff Bagwell will do as we close out this year, but he will be a part of it.
1: Yes, and to underline that point, you can look also – I mean, you can look around, you know, like you said, college football, sports as a whole. Buster Posey is going through the same thing as his role in the Giants organization. He actually is, like, formally, like, I don't know if GM, head of baseball operations – but there's a Athletic article from last week that's literally Buster Posey's Giants legacy is on the line as adulation is shifting towards anger.
0: He's a three-time World Series champion.
1: His legacy is on the line.
0: Silver Slugger World Award five times. He's a batting champion. Yeah. And yet...
1: would have been a Hall of Famer if his career wasn't cut short.
0: And yet, his legacy may be on the line because he's been an executive since 2025.
1: People aren't happy with how the Giants are being run.
0: This is what this
1: I
0: is.
1: Remember seeing that headline and a having that reaction, and now you mentioning the Bagwell thing. It's like, yeah, like, I mean, Bagwell's not even in any official like role, really.
0: He's just advisor to the to the owner, pretty much.
1: Yeah, he's I described him as the Rasputin for Jim Crane. Jim Crane's Rasputin,
0: but the Romanovs.
1: That's the thing. You can't fire Jim, like, the whole, like, how much of this is Dana Brown's fault. It's like, unfortunately, the other people that share most of the blame, you cannot fire Jim Crane, and you cannot fire Jim Crane's Rasputin.
0: I wonder if that'll catch on at some point.
1: His I mean, Drayton McCrane, those stocks are looking good.
0: Drayton McCrane is a good one, and it's inching ever closer to that point, particularly if...
1: Unfortunately. I'm not rooting for myself to be right.
0: But...
1: I'm hoping we can all laugh about this.
0: I don't know what 36-year-old he can sign this offseason, but if there's another couple of those, they'll find him to money that is not well spent. So, there it is. The big news of the day, Dana Brown is done as the Astros general manager. Seemed like a foregone conclusion, but the Astros and Dana Brown decided not to wait to end the season. Decided to get that over with right now. So if you want to talk about that or anything else, the number is 713-780-3776. We'll get to other things because I did have other things on my mind. But, hey, the story is the story, and the Astros will be looking for a new general manager if they haven't already created a front-runners list. That'll get started shortly. Let's limit the amount of time Jeff Bagwell can be in a decision-making role. But you know what? With an apparent work stoppage, he won't be able to sign anyone. So maybe the Astros don't have to rush. However the season ends, it probably means the end of baseball, at least for a little while, and then you don't have to put Jeff Bagwell in a position where he can sign anyone, thankfully. All right, we'll go to break. Eric, I see you. We'll get to you when we come back. Anyone else can follow him. Also, we're still giving away listener appreciation party tickets. How did you guys do it last week?
1: We had AJ Russ producing.
0: Okay.
1: And so we asked him a trivia question every day. Does AJ know? Oh. Can he name two of the four starters on the 1994 Houston Rockets not named Hakeem Olajuwon? Mm-hmm. So the Kenny Smith, Robert Horry, Otis Thorpes of the world.
0: Sure.
1: And we'd have one caller call and think he's right, one caller think he's wrong. Basically, you're on. You know, you have one caller on each side of the bet, and 3-1 record for AJ.
0: He got three right.
1: No. Oh, 1-3, I should say.
0: Gotcha. So AJ did not know that much about the night.
1: But that's how we did it. We inched closer and closer to real history or recent history.
0: Got it. That's a pretty good way to do it. We will do it a simpler way. We'll just do what we did when I was
1: here. Way easier.
0: Yeah.
1: Don't have to think of a question. Trying to calibrate.
0: Yeah, you produce a segment out of it, so I credit you guys for that. We will we'll do it again. I'll give you the time. We're still giving away listener appreciation party tickets. Today and tomorrow are the last days. We got that word last night.
1: So last call.
0: Yeah, so if you haven't got in, you still have a couple opportunities on this show. Jeremy and Joe. And, of course, Sean and Lance, they gave away tickets this morning. They'll give away another pair tomorrow as we get ever closer. The listener appreciation party is on Friday, which will follow up our time at the Golden Nugget as we're getting closer to the draft, too. All right. I said we would go to break like 3 minutes ago. We'll do that now. We will be back.
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0: week, or if you did call. Oh, didn't call at all last week, I've been informed by Sean. Eric, welcome back to the show. What's up?
1: Yeah, no, I don't call him out there. I don't call. I talk to Scrubs. I stay loyal. I'm a loyal guy.
0: Wow. It's insulting, but thank you.
1: Yeah, I remember I had rumblings about a month ago about David Brown being let go, and it finally happened. Right now I'm hearing rumblings that they're looking to rehire Jeff Lunau. Is there any truth to that? And also, did you like that character, Jazz, and Transformers? A lot of people have issues with Jazz. I don't know why. I think it was pretty good. I'll hang up and listen.
0: You know what's funny, Eric? For people who aren't in the Transformer lore, you should be proud of yourselves. Unfortunately, I do know enough about Transformer lore that I know what he's talking about.
2: Jazz. I assume he's the racist one, right? The racist caricature?
0: Yes. Yeah. I say it's funny because Sean and I were just talking about Ali G in the break.
2: And hell, it's kind of crazy.
0: Yeah, Sacha Baron Cohen is making a return. He appeared at Wimbledon in that character. Now he's got a movie coming out. Ali G, Who Was I, is what it's called. And Sean and I were talking about how he's bringing back that character because he thinks it's more acceptable, because there was a time for about a decade where you tried to get that off with the puffer jacket and the wave cap and all, and the jewelry, where people were like, all right, who are you actually trying to be? And then the answer is probably not a question he really wanted to answer. But he's trying to get it off now in 2026 because he deems it maybe society may deem it more acceptable. We'll see how it goes for him. Yes, Jazz is the, how would you put it? I guess you would say let's just say he's putting on, I don't know how you would attribute it to a robot, but I guess you would say it's a robot who they wanted to be the black character of the Transformers. But it, overtly so, let's just say. It's a clear, hey, look, Jazz is cool. Yeah, he talks maybe with a black scent, however you want to describe it. I didn't have a problem with it because it's just a robot. It's hard for me to get offended by that. And plus, the movies and their plots were offensive enough, to be fair. Yes, there was a problem for some. Me, whatever. As far as your rumblings are what, you listened to the morning show for the last month?
2: I was going to say, he might have been on hold while you
0: said that.
2: And then
0: do you think he already had the Jazz thing ready to go? And that was his only conversation piece, or the mention of Dana Brown being gone and John Granato saying he believes that Jeff Luno will be the new GM, new old GM, kind of disrupted everything he wanted to say? I don't know. But the rumblings he heard were the things I talked about in the first segment, that Dana Brown out and John Granato thinks that Luno will be the next guy along with Omar Lopez as the manager. Omar Lopez currently a part of that Astros coaching staff and had to fill in as a manager yesterday because Joe Espada is going through something to do with his family. They called it a family emergency, so he did not manage. And according to Omar Lopez, this is something that Joe Espada has had to deal with for multiple weeks now. So we don't know what it is, just that it was very serious and it kept the manager from being with the team yesterday. We'll see if he makes his return, or is this going to be a longer-term absence for Joe Espada? I guess thankful for some. Maybe you guys are thankful that the Astros don't have to play today. It's an off day. I don't know if they need it or not, but it saves us from having to watch them play. But maybe today would have been a win, because that's how the last three series have gone. They win one, then they go lose two to bad baseball teams. No chance of that happening, but they do have to go see a good baseball team going forward. It's the Yankees, I believe, that the Astros have to play starting tomorrow at Yankee Stadium. That is normally, at least in the last decade or so, something we look forward to. We know. When it matters, we own that team. And this matters relatively to the season, because if you keep losing, at some point, someone's going to overtake you in the AL West, I would guess. I can't promise that, considering every team's under 500. But at some point, an AL West team may put together a four-game winning streak and take the lead back from you. The Rangers are currently tied with you after they took care of the Angels, something you could not do. But as it stands, because of tiebreakers, you owning the silver boot, you now lead the AOS by a tiebreaker because you're tied in every other way that matters with the same record, same percentage points, same amount of games played. But you stay at the top of the standings for all that matters. It doesn't matter much. The big

0: news is clearly the ownership and whoever Jim Crane talks to decided that, you know what, this isn't good enough, so you got to go. Now, the Rangers do go to Chicago, a place where you can get beat up if you're in the stands, but also a pretty good baseball team. Not a great one, but a good one, so we'll see if the White Sox can do you a favor and beat the Rangers today. As it stands, if the Rangers win, the Astros could lose their spot on first place in the AOS. And really, I'm only rooting for that just to see if Ben Verlander has anything to say with his Astros are inevitable stuff that he latched onto for engagement this season when he knew damn well this was not a good baseball team. And that's the problem. What happens over the last week is clearly proof you're not a good baseball team. But when you're not a good baseball team, it doesn't matter how bad the team is you're playing. You can lose to them because there is no floor with you. Like past Astros teams, even let's say the 2024 team who makes the playoffs weren't great, but they made the playoffs, won the division. There was a floor to them. So even when they weren't going good, you knew that, okay, this is a bad baseball team. It might not look pretty, but they'll take care of them. They'll win the series and we'll keep it moving. This team doesn't have that buffer. There's nothing about this baseball team that should tell you that they can't lose a series to the Angels, and you got the proof of it this week. Or the A's, or the Mariners. They don't have that buffer anymore. There isn't a floor to how bad they can be in any given series, and we saw that. And now Dana Brown saw it up close, and now he's gone.
1: I wonder when the Astros were up 6-0 yesterday, and if that goes how it goes for 99.9% of baseball teams for the...
0: Does he still have his job?
1: Yeah, like...
0: Yesterday, along with the rest of the series of the past week, was the incident, the inciting incident that really got Jim Crane to go, you know what, I can't deal with this anymore.
1: It was embarrassing. Disgusting loss. Yeah, yeah. To go, what, 2-4 over your homestand against just the absolute dregs. You're all dregs in the AL West.
0: Yeah,
1: but the absolute
0: dregs. Angels and the A's, the Mariners aren't good. They're 7 games below 500, but that's a team at a time certainly thought they were good enough to win this division, and it turns out they might be.
1: They're still on the graphic when they showed the AL West.
0: Yeah, but
1: like,
0: we're talking
1: standing.
0: About two other teams. You lost two series to two teams in the 50-win brigade.
1: Yeah.
0: The A's have 51 wins. The Angels have 52. You lost series to both. I can't imagine that this wasn't the reason this happened today.
1: Yeah. Any somewhat serious team is like, hey, you got the 6 games against these two teams coming up. You know, 4-2, keep it moving, win both series, whatever. It's like, even for this unserious team, you still are like, you know, also the state of the AOS. Go 3-3. You're good. Like, just you can even drop one of these series, win the other, and you probably don't really lose ground in this division by playing 500 ball. To go 2-4, to lose, like you said, just in the same way, too, where you win the first game of the series and then lose the next two, where you're like, all right, game two, that's baseball. That happens.
0: We didn't expect a sweep. We just expect to win the series.
1: Exactly. You still got the game three in your back pocket. And then to lose, especially the way you lost, just absolutely disgusting stuff.
0: I made the college football reference, but we everyone, for the most part, who listens is a college football fan. Just football fan in general. It is the state of Texas. But think about your favorite team. And if you're not going good during a certain tenure, you know the loss that costs a guy his job, whether it happens immediately or happens in a couple weeks, you know the loss that ended some guy's tenure. It just so happens that the Astros, because it's baseball and it's just different, it's a different way things are done. The series or the week that was as a whole ended Dana Brown's tenure, even though he was a dead man walking anyway. But then you look at what happens yesterday, 6-0. That feels like, okay, this homestand has been a disaster for the most part, but at least we're going to end it. What would have been going 500?
1: Yes.
0: Finishing at 3-3?
1: Yes.
0: Instead, you do what you did, and you're done for. No. How many? No, they played 9 games.
1: Oh, I thought you just meant the back six.
0: Oh, against the bad, the really bad teams. Yeah, they would have finished it 3-3 against the, at least you split winning a series, losing a series against the worst teams in your division. Instead, 6-0 turns into 7-6 and you're done for. And the owner said, I'm done with this. We got to make a move. It's not going to affect anything as far as this season is concerned, but you make the move now and Dana Brown doesn't have to pretend to care anymore about the, like, you know, he's probably a bit of a relief. He doesn't have to show up on 790 anymore.
1: Yeah.
0: He doesn't have to tell people about, hey, he can retire the line about, hey, we got these guys back. It's like our own deadline acquisitions. Never has to say that anymore about the Astros. In some ways, you don't want to lose your job, but they did it in a way where you're not completely embarrassed. And you don't have to do the thing where you pretend that this is a good team and things are going to flip in a matter of days and we're going to be good again. You don't have to do that anymore. You can hang out however you want to spend the rest of this season. Maybe you want to show up at a baseball game that isn't Astros related. I don't know what he wants to do. He's not reviled like Nico Harrison. So if he wanted to hang out in Houston until he makes the move wherever he wants to go, he could do that too. Maybe he's got a couple restaurants he wants to go to. I don't know.
1: No one's going to notice him if he's at HEB tomorrow. No, like,
0: we're not going to get a tweet or a video about Dana Brown being harassed at Central Market. It's not going to happen. Go get yourself a great sandwich and go about your day.
1: Yeah, I recommend the Spicy Club, Dana Brown. But the relief, there has to be some relief. Like, I don't know if it's today or if he had to, you know, get called into the office officially.
0: Who knows?
1: But, like, tomorrow when he wakes up, he's going to wake up.
0: He might have known yesterday and then they got everything together today since it's so early in the morning.
1: Whatever day is the first day where he wakes up knowing he's no longer the GM of the Astros, it has to be at least 51% relief of just like, got my whole day in front of me. I don't have to, at least for today, get, like you said, go up there and be like, no, things are really going well, actually. I know they're just having terrible performance after terrible performance. I've lost 5 out of the last 6 series, and the one they won against the Giants was also
0: gifted to them.
1: pretty.
2: It was a disgusting performance.
0: I love that because the Premier League is back, so he will be able to say that about plenty of teams if he wants to.
1: Almost a disgusting performance for Liverpool. Got gifted to him.
0: Well, Man United.
1: Disgusting performance. That, unfortunately, par for the course for those guys.
0: But. Yeah, there's a guy who's got the streak going that he won't cut his hair until they win 5 straight games or matches in a row. He got close last year, but it didn't come through. They didn't come through for him, so that hair remains on his shoulders at this point, or maybe beyond that.
1: I would have quit the gimmick already. I would delete my account.
0: After
1: like year 2. Well,
0: we remember that Florida State fan who said, I'll eat this if they don't do this, and then he never ate that, and the Seminoles have not been the same since.
1: I mean, Man United, it's not going awesome for him, I will say that. Hasn't been going awesome for him while he's kept his word.
0: Yeah, they brought in one of their own, Michael Carrick, to be their interim, and he performed so well last year that they brought him to be the permanent guy. Mm. He'll be out by January. That's just how it goes. All right, we'll go to break. We'll do some Texans when we come back, because while I was gone, not only did the Jaden Higgins injury happen, we also had, I don't know how you guys discussed it, a shuffle with the offensive line. It wasn't a lot of money spent as far as NFL numbers go when it comes to starting offensive line, but it certainly was money that suggested the two guys you paid to come in, we're going to start, and that does not seem to be the case. So we'll get to that. We'll get to your calls as well if you want to get in. And also, let's say 1105. 1105, caller 5. We'll go back to what we did when I was here. Just tell Sean your favorite end-of-show sounder, and that gets you into the listener appreciation party. We're only doing that a couple more times, today and tomorrow, and then we are done giving out spots. Just run out. People want to be there.
3: I'm not going to, so quit asking.
0: After tomorrow, don't ask us anymore. If you haven't been singing for your supper the last couple weeks, and if don't do it after Tuesday at, I don't know, maybe 11:30, whenever we do it on Tuesday. We can't help you. We can't help you after tomorrow. But you do have an opportunity today tomorrow. And, of course, Jeremy and Joe will do the same. And then John Lance has one more giveaway to do tomorrow. So you got some opportunities. Just limit it. All right. We will be back.
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2: So we had a false alarm. Sean told me someone called in there. They heard reference to listener party. Said, gotta get in. 11:05. Caller 5, 11:05. That's your time to get in for your chance to win. Also, for those who were looking for a podcast or two, we don't have any interns. So I have to put up the John Lance podcast. I got the first 2 hours edited and ready to go. I need to do hour 3, and then we'll throw that up. So it'll happen after this show is over, but I know I'll get a tweet or an ask about, hey, where's the podcast? We are in a break between intern groups, so once they're up and running again, you'll get your podcast promptly. But at the moment, going forward, expect them at about 12:20. That's how it's going to be. As far as what happened last week with the Texans, the Jaden Higgins news has led to a couple signings. He tears his ACL, out for the year, so they signed Sterling Shepard and Zay Jones. You can think of them as the Taylor Trammell and Dalton Varsho of the Texans. Don't expect much. They're actually more prominent names than the two Astros, certainly. And if they give you anything, cool. But don't expect anything from two guys who are on the street in late August.
3: It's like when they signed Jason Hayward a couple years ago.
2: Well, he did.
3: Hayward was pretty nice.
2: He did make a business decision at one point. Or was that him who decided not to die for a ball in the playoffs? Or was that the other random outfielder?
3: Sanchez?
2: No,

0: If you even get that, where he steals a base in the World Series, that whatever
1: Cameron Maybin,
0: there it is.
1: There's a list of all the winners of all the people who have stolen a base to get America a taco.
0: Yeah, Cameron Maybin is one of them. Maybin. I remember that.
1: 2017.
0: I remember.
1: Game two, 11th inning.
0: I think in the ALCS, he didn't die for a baseball. Yeah. And people are a little upset with him. And I said, hey, sometimes you got to make a business decision. Mm-hmm.
1: And he completely redeemed himself.
0: He got everyone tacos. He was part of a World Series winner. So let the man work. Who knows? If he dove for that ball and got hurt, he never gets to steal that taco.
1: Yeah, these guys are more Mavens.
0: Or at least steal that baseball and get that taco.
1: These guys are more Mavens.
0: Yeah, these guys are more Mavens. If you get anything from them during the regular season, cool. But I think if they are looking to replace Jaden Higgins, that'll have to come through trade, and that will be determined by who makes the waiver wire. And the Texans, because of where they finish, they're lower down on the waiver wire claim, so they don't have first choice. But you know how you beat that? By trading picks, a pick for a guy, if they are deemed to be cut, a cut from a team. We will see if that shakes out. But Zay Jones and Sterling Shepard are just guys at this point. Don't expect much from them. The Texans are an offense that doesn't have a lot of star power on it. You got good players. We talked about it quite a bit, but Higgins had a chance to elevate himself to maybe not a star, but certainly a plus player. And I don't know that they have another plus receiver besides Nico Collins, who's in a different tier. And Higgins was being positioned to do that, at least get to a place where you're like, oh, we got a pretty good number two. Now I don't know where that's going to come from. Not going to come from Shepard or Zay Jones. The other news was the shakeup with the line. Nick Caserio's not known as a great O-line evaluator. I don't know what he expected other than these guys would start. Brayden Smith and Wyatt Teller. They're paid like guys who are stopgaps. But the way the Texans have distributed their money in the offensive line, those guys are supposed to start for you. At least that was the assumption. Now, the coach will talk about competition, and you credit him for what appears to be a follow-through on that. You compete here. And as it stands now, Wyatt Teller and Brayden Smith are losing the battle to Trent Brown and for Brayden Smith. And whatever combo that fits and works best when it comes to Evan Brown and Rutledge versus Rutledge at center and Wyatt Teller at guard. They've determined that perhaps they're better off playing their first-round pick, who was a guard only in college, at guard and having Brown play center than being Rutledge play guard. Rutledge play center and Wyatt Teller play guard. So I guess the question for me is, how did this all come about? Did they see Rutledge at center and go, you know what? He's still a much better guard, and we'd rather not impede the development of our first round guard, who could be a really good player there, than have him play a spot that's not part of his long term future here. I would commend them if they thought to themselves, look, Rutledge can be a Pro Bowler, All Pro guard. He would be an okay center, but why stop that process or get in way of the process of him becoming a really good guard? Because we signed Wyatt Teller. Wyatt Teller is not a long-term solution, so why would we do that? And if it's lost money, we throw away money for a year, okay. But we got a real shot with this guy in Rutledge to be a very good player here at this position. And Brown can be a guy who can hold the center spot down until we find a long-term answer there. So if that's the way it came about, cool. I don't know that the Trent Brown thing over Brayden Smith is anything other than Brayden Smith is not very good. Because Trent Brown's an okay tackle when he's out there and healthy. But there's a reason. Because of injuries and in some ways poor play or below average play, that he has been on this path of one-year deals that he keeps getting. Let's hear from D'Amico on what appears to be the starting right tackle. Here's D'Amico Ryans on Trent Brown.
2: Valuable to us to have Trent at this time. You know, we didn't have Trent. He wasn't able to go through training camp. So I know for anybody who's able to go through camp and get those reps, it's only going to be beneficial for you to come this season. And Trent's

0: has done a good job. We see, if you look at the runs, and when we're out there, you're running behind Trent, there's going to be a lane. And that's what he does. He moves people with ease. It's hard to get around him in pass rush. It's hard to go through him. So he's one of the better guys, you know, with his size and his ability. Like, I think the quarterback likes him, and also the running backs like running behind him because he provides that kind of lane for us.
1: D'Amico Ryans over the weekend about Trent Brown. So, Sean, I don't know what you guys talked about after the game. Now, the practice reports were the Texans offensive line was bullying the Raiders defensive front, and those are the ones. The Raiders aren't going to be good defensively. Certainly not on – they have Max Crosby, and that's about it. Now, they did give a lot of money to Christian Wilkins a couple years ago, but that clearly hasn't worked out.
2: And didn't see him out there.
1: We still don't know why he's not just a Raider, but playing anywhere – for any team. I don't he's 30 years old or so.
2: One of the mysteries of the show that this show is fascinated in that we get zero insight.
1: It is a guy who got a big money deal from the Raiders. He did something odd, I guess, in the locker room, and then he didn't rehab in the way they wanted, and now he's not a Raider. Okay, fine, didn't work out. Free agent bust. But not anywhere?
2: No. In the league where Deshaun Watson is the starting quarterback for the Cleveland Browns.
1: And we'll hear from Deshaun a little bit later. He was named the starter, and as Sean appropriately points out, he stinks. He's not good. And he won that job, and he has decided I don't even know if he consciously decided, but he didn't care if he upset fans in his after or post-game presser over the weekend. So we'll hear from Deshaun on that too. But guys, we know, you don't have to be a great guy. Hell, you don't even have to be a good football player to be on a roster someplace.
2: If you have a big enough contract.
1: Yeah, you will remain on a roster. And the Raiders got off of him. Yeah. And whatever Christian Wilkins did, or maybe he's not healthy and he won't be healthy again, he can't play in the league right now. And the Raiders certainly would like to have him because they're bad.
2: Yeah.
1: But my question was, okay, you bully the ones in practice. You don't see the Raiders' ones in practice, but you do see their twos, and you run all over them for the one drive you're out there with CJ. What can I take away from this O-line against two sets of twos? They have not played a frontline unit in a game yet. The Chargers ran out their twos, and then the Raiders ran out their twos. You can get answers somewhat because you play your own defensive front, and that might be the best test possible. But for most of us, we don't see that. And by all accounts, the offense has had some good days, but they've been beat up by the Texas defense, as you would expect. So do we know anything? Did you guys discern anything from what you saw? Could you come to any final conclusions about what this O-line will be?
2: Just that, like, they were getting good push. Like, they're getting really good push in the one drive that they had against the Raiders. But it's not like we weren't. It was just like, it's nice that they can push somebody around.
1: Sure.
2: You know, like, that is improvement that, they at least can do that. And maybe because it's a little bit easier just because he is running with the football. But Woody Marks also got a
1: – yeah.
2: Got a shout out for the touchdown run that he had. We talked about how it's like, I mean, we see him for one drive against a bunch of backups on a terrible team, like thumbs up, but you can't really do much more than that. And yeah, the Wyatt Teller and Braden Smith thing, like them getting Cam Robinson, both of them getting Cam Robinson is not great for old Nick Cassero. Although you take it if Keelan Rutledge is really good. If this is more of a Wyatt Teller can't beat out Evan Brown thing, then
1: yeah.
2: Rutledge can't cut it at center, then okay, that's still like a net win for Nick Cassero, but also not great.
1: Yeah, I don't know how – they certainly won't give us any real answers on it. I am and will continue to be interested about how that played out where the money appears to be settling on the bench, and it's great that your rookie – has planted himself firmly in that starting lineup. It's just interesting to think that their plan was to have him play center. And that plan, whether it be because he's too good of a guard or Wyatt Teller's not good enough of a guard, led to them flipping that, and he'll play his natural spot, and then it'll be Evan Brown, guy not a lot of people thought about even when he was signed. He is the guy in line to start. We'll go to break. I want to remind you, 11:05, which is only 4 minutes away now. Caller 5 will simply have to give Sean their answer. What's their favorite end-of-show sounder? And it gets you into the listener appreciation party. So we'll do that in about 4 minutes. But Willie P and other will join us when we come back.
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10: What did you tell him?
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10: Remind me.
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9: Because it was the right thing to do.
11: The best gun shops in America are in Texas, of course. Hey.

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0: Welcome back to the show. Death wish. Right, didn't have we'll get to Gray and Blue Peter shortly. But we did give away another pair of tickets to the listener appreciation party. Who won it this time, Sean?
1: We got Liz.
0: Liz?
1: Yes.
0: Okay. And what sounder did Liz choose?
2: We did it!
0: The original.
1: Yes, extending its lead.
0: So
1: is now clinched.
0: I did not
1: it can rest the starters.
0: I don't think this show has ever had a woman call the show before.
1: No.
0: Have we had a woman call the show
1: yeah,
0: before?
1: Yeah.
0: Oh, one of Eric's?
1: Yeah. For
0: ladies.
1: Candy.
0: Oh, yeah.
1: Right? Carly?
0: That is a woman, yes. But I put that in a different category.
1: Okay.
0: Like, I feel like if it is Candy, as you say, I feel like that was prompted by Eric. Maybe not.
1: I don't know.
0: I don't know. Liz, I don't think I've heard that name associated with Eric before.
1: No.
0: I will credit Eric with one.
1: It wasn't Eric.
0: I know it wasn't Eric, but I will give Eric credit for one thing. It is the same woman, even if she uses different names.
1: Yeah, so and it wasn't that woman.
0: He apparently is in some type of long-term relationship, and she just, like, is a part of his bits. So I'll credit. I love a comedy couple. I mean, we need Eric and Candy now that Christina P. and Tom are no longer together.
1: Can't believe in love anymore.
0: Yeah, well, they were together, as they would tell you. A successful decade or so, however long they said they were together. So sometimes things just end. But apparently Candy and Eric still going strong. And that's been a thing for at least 8 years or so, I think. So credit to you two. However that's going, congratulations. I don't think we'll see Eric at the party. He likes to be anonymous. Let's get to Willie P here. Sean, you expected this. We'll see where this leans, but it's only game one, so it probably is going to come particularly my way, where this shade is going to land. But Man U loses to Hull. I think recently promoted Hull. I think they were in the championship last year, and that's how the Premier League works. Like Arsenal hosted a promoted side. They like to send the big clubs early to play one of the newly promoted sides.
1: Stadium.
0: Yeah, gets everyone excited for the season and stuff. One of the rewards for getting promoted is you get to play one of the big clubs, and sometimes it goes your way, sometimes it doesn't. Then it went Hull's way. They took out Man U. What's up, Willie P?
3: Good morning, Dale, Sean. How y'all doing?
0: We're good. How are you?
3: Not bad. So what I'm throwing shade at is actually more egregious than Man U losing the whole city. So I was catching up. I don't know if you hear my voice, but I've been sick. So I was catching up on last week's podcast, and I was listening to the Thursday show with Raheel. And by golly, let me tell you something. I need Raheel's I need his Zelle account because I need him to pay me for the 40 to 45 minutes that I wasted on his nonsense. Normally I like Raheel, but I realize I like Raheel when he's with you, when you can keep him on track and he doesn't go off on these random tangents like. I understand what this show is about and the reason why I like it. You know, it's not just sports, it's entertainment, everything that goes with it. You and Sean do a great job of that. But with Raheel, man, it was a rough listen. I mean, no one wants to hear about Stafford City Council. How many times are you going to talk about your daughter, who plays volleyball? And he didn't talk about enough about sports. And when he did, it was like, I don't know, maybe just Raheel's whole, like, ditzy 40-year-old, I'm friendly with everybody, I'm down with Gen Z shtick that he has. But it was rough, man. I just fast-forwarded and said, screw it. I fast-forwarded through the last 15 minutes of the first hour, and I just marked the second hour as played and went on to my other podcast. If you're going to go on vacation, dude, just hand it over to Sean for the week.
0: I don't have control over that,
3: man,
0: by the way.
3: Hey, it's your show. Damn it, you tell Joe. Hey, man, you can make me lose listeners. I mean, I'll never stop listening, but I mean, you won't get no listener. You won't have me listening during the week of Raheel's on that mug. But yeah, it was so bad, dude. I don't even care the Man United lost. We can bounce back, but I can't bounce back for the 40 minutes I lost listening to that dude. Raheel, we all know you're smart. This whole ditzy air. Oh, and my biggest issue with Raheel is somebody explained to that dude what a banger is. He tried to get Sean to agree with him on some song, and Sean thought he was just going to breeze through it. And then he doubles back, and Sean's like, dude, I never heard this song. I don't know what you're talking about. Poor Sean, bless his heart. He was doing his best to save that first hour, and Raheel was just killing it, and not in a good way. I mean, he swears everything is a banger, and it's like, dude, bangers are songs that stand the test of time. Just because it was something that you and your weirdo friends rocked out to doesn't mean it's necessarily a banger. If no one else knows the hell you're talking about, it's not a banger. I digress. I had to get that off my chest because I felt like Raheel just ruined like the last hour of my life today, and it's only Monday. So, you know, screw you, Raheel. Anyways, Sean A. Mace, you guys have a – see, I can't even talk right now. You guys have a great rest of your day. Sean A. Mace, what it do, baby? Peace, fellas.
0: I didn't expect it. I don't know that I've heard such a strong reaction to anything Raheel has done in a negative way in a very long time. There have been moments where people take issue with what we all do. It's just the nature of it. Willie P, they're used, and it's funny you use throw shade because that was Raheel's invention. So you use his own invention against him. Throw shade, it used to be Throw Shade Thursday. And you took your shots. And because you did, anyone's open to respond. This is how it goes. And then if it gets too much, then I'll have to jump in. But I gave him his runway. I didn't hear any of it. Sean, what was the song? Do you remember?
1: I already had it up.
0: I saw you working. So let's reveal the song that I wouldn't say you had an argument with, but you had never heard really. And
1: yeah, he referenced it. I just kind of like chuckled, and then I forgot how he like actually asked me about the song. I was like, I just kind of chuckled to keep it moving.
0: Yeah, call and response. You're talking to your host. Willie P thinks this song is something Raheel and his weird-ass friends listen to. What's the song?
1: All Around Me by Flyleaf.
0: I mean, I've heard this song. It's fine, but there was a time period for it. I don't know that it stands the test of time.
1: He did tell me to talk to you.
0: I've heard it. I mean, it was a popular song. Look, it's a Christian band with a singer who is a woman. There was a time where, and she has a great voice, but I don't know that many people have heard it.
1: Myself included.
0: You had to be an older millennial. Like, wouldn't it come out like 2015, something like that? I don't even know. It's fine. I mean, I wouldn't call it a bang.
1: Posted 16 years ago.
0: Yeah, it's a long time ago that this song, and it had its run, like on MySpace, for people who remember that. And I'm sure they were in and around the Warped Tour crowd at some point. And they had a run. It didn't last very long. It's not something I would play on a daily basis. Even back then. It's not even their best song, I would say.
1: Is their better song? 1 second. Is it, what's the name? Fully Alive?
0: It's probably that one, but I don't really have a memory of the lyrics or anything.
1: That's also on my YouTube.
0: I just remember there was a time where Flyleaf, as they're called, had something. But that was back in 2005, back around when Warped Tour was maybe at its peak. Thanks for the call, Willie P. Very insulting, but that's what Throw Shade Thursday is about.
1: Yeah, on a Monday.
0: Yeah, can't get after you, particularly when you set the tone. When you tell Sean is going to be Throw Shade, then got to let you go.
1: I'm glad I knew it was coming.
0: Yeah, and
1: because I thought it was going to be Man U related.
0: So did I.
1: What a state of the program, how they say it over there at the program. Mm-hmm. That
0: by over there you mean Clemson?
1: No, Manchester. Oh. Where they were losing at Hull. It's like I'm not even worried about that.
0: Well, Willie P. just had some things get off his chest.
1: I know.
0: I'm sure there are people over there who are more concerned about losing the whole city than Raheel's 40 minutes that he couldn't get back.
1: Our program is in shambles.
0: Yeah. Yeah. The project, I think, sometimes they call it, too. But either way, we've got more Premier League today, so we'll see if I feel better. Because Chelsea versus Fulham in a derby. Former Real Madrid coach Arbeloa is now coaching Fulham. We'll see how his project goes against one of their London rivals. Let's get to Dre. He wants to talk some Astros maybe he wants to air some grievances too. We'll see.
1: And then there wasn't that much Stafford City Council talk, by the way. kind of came up.
0: It's part of Raheel's former podcast.
1: Yeah.
0: CityCast. He used to talk about the goings on in the city of Houston quite a bit. it was just part of the deal. And it kind of filtered over into my show. But for Willie P and anyone else, I don't control who replaces me. Sean and Brian did a lot of that last week. Credit to them that Willie P at least would prefer you over the guy he ripped for five straight minutes. So you have that on your resume. We'll see what Joe does. I think Joe's just scrambling. Hey, who can do this from 10 to 12? That's kind of how it goes. And Raheel was willing to do it. And you reward him with that. Throwing his own thing back in his face. How it goes. Live long enough to be a villain. Is that how that goes? Let's go to Dre. Let's talk some Astros. What's up?
4: Hello?
0: Go ahead. What's up?
4: Hey, this is not Dre. This is Jerry. Welcome back, Dale. Hey, we got Christmas Eve in August, and I'm thankful. I guess this is karma to Crane for letting go Click after winning a World Series. You know, I was working out this weekend, and I just checked them on my phone. It's like the Astros were up 5-0, and I was like, great. You know, I'll take 2 out of 3 against the A's, and, you know, I prefer a sweep, but, you know, 2 out of 3 is always good, and then, boom, I'm driving home, and I just check my phone, and we lose. Like, I don't know. I didn't see how we lost it, but how do you give up, I guess, 5 or 6-run lead? That's embarrassing. Anyway, so I'll call back on Friday, give you my update on Game of Thrones. I'm not going to recap a whole season because from what I'm finding out, it's a lot. I finished season 3. The King of the North, when they're walking out with Robb Stark's body with his wolf's head, that was crazy. But anyways, it's going to be a little recap because my work has got really busy now. So, but anyways, welcome back, and I'll catch you on Friday. Bye.
0: Appreciate it. If you don't know, we've made Jerry our Game of Thrones correspondent for a series that's long been finished.
1: We've deputized him.
0: But Jerry is doing a rewatch.
1: I think Watch.
0: Oh, Watch. Yeah.
1: He's watching it for the first time.
0: Yeah, he is watching it for the first time. So it's interesting to hear Jerry talk about it as a first-time watcher. I don't know how many spoilers he's avoided, but he mentioned House of the Dragon. There's a giant spoiler for that show in Game of Thrones. So he's on it. He'll join us on Fridays. At least he'll call in because that's our time to talk movies and television. Although, you know, you can sprinkle it in throughout.
1: Whenever.
0: I saw a movie. We'll go to break. I think it might have been James Vanderbeek's last thing he ever did before he passed away. It's on Prime. It's called The Gates. And what's it about? 3 young men who are just trying to get to a party have to take a detour because of traffic in the Dallas area. Cuba Gooding's son is in it, Mason Gooding. He was a Highland Park resident in the movie, and he travels to this gated community. And while they don't ever say we don't want black people in this community, that's just the underlying theme of the entire movie. It's James Vanderbeek is one of those cool young pastor types. They built a community where, hey, we got to separate ourselves from the rest of the world because it's a gated community. It's not like a compound or a commune, but it's like, hey, we got to protect ourselves from all the outside stuff. There's a mega church that's going to be built, that's being built as an ode to this community's growth and prosperity, and then hijinks and hilarity follow. And by that, I mean James Vanderbeek's character kills a woman in his home, and the 3 young black men see it. And then it's them against the rest of the community as they have to try to somehow prove their innocence and avoid a gun-toting James Vanderbeek. Also, Buddy Garrity from Friday Night Lights is in it. And you know how he and the boys bond? One of the players is a star football player. So all these differences they have, but the one thing they can bond over is faith, family, and football. Because the star player has a cross necklace, he's a star football player, and he loves his family. So that's how they bond. And how does it end? I'll let you guys find out on Prime.
1: I like that this guy's been typecast as, football-loving Texan. That is his.
0: So it isn't his final thing. Apparently James Vanderbeek is also Legally Blonde series, prequel series, I guess. So he's in that too for a couple episodes, but he did make another one on Prime. So he had a deal with Prime, I guess, but he was in The Gates. It's fine. It's not great. It's pretty typical. and you kind of know what's going to happen.
1: That's what it sounded like.
0: Yeah.
1: I mean, the what's it called? I guess the concept or, you know, the premise. Like, oh, okay. And then it's like, yeah, I kind of,
0: yeah,
1: I can fill in the gaps. You
0: yeah,
1: know?
0: Three buddies, two guys are best, like one guy is best friend, is friends with each guy, and the other two don't, aren't really from the same world, and they have to figure out a way to bond over this shared trauma that they're having inside this gated community. Also, the daughter from, what's the show? Jason Bateman, Netflix.
1: Black Rabbit.
0: No, the one where he's a money launderer for the mob.
1: Ozarks.
0: Ozark. The daughter from Ozark is in it. So, hey, I know you.
1: Yeah.
0: I don't know what you've been doing.
1: It's your yay high.
0: I don't know what you've been doing since Ozark, but you're in this too. It's fine. I wouldn't say rush to it.
1: No.
0: But if you got time, you got a week off, and you don't want to rewatch Game of Thrones like Jerry's doing, you can watch The Gates like I did. All right, we'll go to break with that. We had a mention of Deshaun Watson. We'll hear from him as he did something that people assume would end his time as a starter. And Todd Munkin said, hold on, wait a minute. I got different plans. So we'll get to Deshaun. There's also some quarterback news in the SEC because football, at least college football, starts this week. Week zero, or they're now no longer calling it that. But we got games. Games that'll count on the schedule. So we'll get into some quarterback news around the SEC along with Deshaun Watson when we come back.
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2: News of the day, Dana Brown. As, look, it depends on how you look at firings. As Jerry said, Christmas Eve in August. I don't look at it that way. It's just part of the business. Dana Brown, he and the Astros mutually part ways. There are joint statements, so they're showing you they did it in concert. No hard feelings. They thanked Dana Brown for his contributions over the last 4 years. Dana Brown talked about, or at least gave thanks for his time in Houston. And the kicker, or maybe I was going to say cherry on top, but I would say the bleep sandwich for some on top is the fact that the name Jeff Bagwell comes across in the release about how he will take part in decision-making for the Astros and as they go forward, at least for now, till they bring in a GM. Never, you can go home again, but never in a position of power. Don't do that. Jeff Bagwell,
3: yeah,
2: you would be great as the guy who was part of those 90s teams.
3: Look at Craig Biggio.
2: Yeah, Craig Biggio was part of it too for a little bit, but he somehow escaped.
3: Yeah, he's not the guy who's in the press.
2: Yeah, because he no longer is part of it. From what we can tell, at least not in any prominent way where the Astros feel it necessary to mention his name in a press release.
3: Just be in the shadows. Yeah,
2: come to team events. Be a guy who is one of the faces of Astros history.
3: In spring training, you know, you're out there.
2: Stop by Folger Arms, look at what's going on.
3: You got the stuff, kid. That kind of stuff.
2: All that stuff. Instead, you want to sign guys like an Abreu or a Montero. Now look at you. Now people, when they hear your name, go, ugh.
3: Yeah.
2: Can he not be part of this? But Jeff Bagwell wants to be part of it, and he's apparently one of Jim Crane's trusted advisors.
3: Most productive Astro.
2: It would have been fine. You would have been cool. Instead, you want a little taste.
3: Yeah.
2: Now you're getting it.
3: Flew too close to the sun.
2: And while he isn't reviled like a former Houston athlete is in Houston, it hadn't gotten to that level?
3: No, it would take a lot.
2: Take a lot. Jeff Bagwell would have to do a lot to match the guy we're about to hear from. So, Deshaun Watson continuing not playing well for the Browns. He did that again over the weekend, and he got booed. And then he was asked about that in his post-game presser. I will give you the visual if you don't know. He is fiddling with, let's say, a diamond earring, an expensive diamond earring while he's talking to the press, which doesn't help when you play bad. You play bad, you're fiddling with, let's just say, the epitome of that guy's got a lot of money. When you're fiddling with your diamond earring, people just think, oh, entitled, got a lot of money, all the things that go through people's heads when they don't like the player. That stuff doesn't matter when you play well. They don't care what you do. But you stink on the field, they're going to have problems with pretty much everything you do, and they're not going to be happy with his words. Here's Deshaun Watson after the game.
4: Man, I didn't have no reaction. I think the biggest thing is, I think you guys know too, and I think the whole world knows, it has nothing to do about the performance. It's a little bit personal than that, so I think that's it's a disrespectful thing. I'm going to keep whatever I feel with me and my family internally on how I feel about that. Just move on.
5: But don't you think, Deshaun, that winning and playing better would eliminate some of that booing?
4: Last time I played on this field, I tore my Achilles. And that same fan base, they cheered when I got hurt. So does that have to do with anything about performance? When a person get hurt, especially for your own city, and they cheer.
5: Does any of that make you regret coming here?
4: No, I don't regret anything in my life. You know, I think the Lord put me through situations for a reason, so I don't regret anything at all. But, you know, I had different thoughts on how it was going to be, but, you know, it is what it is. Sometimes, you know, the tables turn. And I'm patient enough because I'm a child of God to, you know, wait for that time to change. So I'm not tripping on it.
2: So his last game for the Browns was back in 2014 where he tore his Achilles, right? Or was it ACL? Achilles against the Cincinnati Bengals in a 21-14 loss. He was 15 of 17 for 128 yards. So, checkdowns, you would say, for the most part. And they booed him. And he said that had nothing to do with performance. Of course it had to do with performance. They booed you, or they cheered for you. They cheered for your injury because they didn't want to see you on the field anymore because the team stunk. This is, at its base, what generally a fan is about. Not everyone, but for the most part, once you're on their team and inside of a game, they kind of don't care who you are as a person, what you did. If you are great, while there may be some regret, he didn't have any, but there may be some regret that they have to cheer for a guy who has off-the-field stuff going on. If you are dotting guys up and throwing touchdown passes, that stuff gets forgotten for the 3.5 hours you're out there. It is what it is. And he may be right. Browns fans cheered for his injury because it was easy to cheer for your injury because of what you are alleged to have done off the field. But if you had led the Browns to, at the time, they had played 7 games, a 6-1 record, or that was the 7th game when he got hurt. So if you were 5-1 going in, they're not cheering for you getting hurt. They're devastated because, oh no, our starting quarterback for our good football team who has some hope is hurt. It has a lot to do with the performance. Your off-the-field stuff made it easy. You know what? Let's cheer for this guy because not only does he suck, but he's got this stuff on him that, you know, we had to look past because he was our quarterback. It's pretty simple. Fans aren't complicated.
3: Yeah.
2: You play well, you win. We'll root for you and be sad when you're hurt. If you stink, no matter who you are as a person, we don't want you around. And the Browns fans were sold franchise quarterback. We're going to give you all this money. We're going to give up all these picks because we believe you're the difference between us being the Browns and being something that's not the Browns, a good football team. And he did not fulfill the promise that he was supposed to. So anything after that is just extras. They may not have cheered your injury if you were just a regular card carrying bad quarterback. I'm not going to disagree that the extra stuff that some people stopped being Browns fans over led to it, but it would have been pretty quickly forgotten if you were good at your job. I kind of know this because at a time I talked to a Cleveland program director about a job. This was clearly years ago now. It was when Deshaun first got there. I wasn't working here. And he asked me about Deshaun, and because he was trying to suss out who I was and could I do the job there, and he was asking me about Deshaun. I said, I don't think he's a elevator for a franchise. At the time, he was a good quarterback, but I saw him be a good quarterback and the Texans still be terrible.
3: Yeah.
2: So there are levels to a franchise-changing quarterback and simply a good one. I thought he could be a good one, but he wasn't going to change who you are. But he goes, we have to do this, right? We got to, right? We're the Browns. We don't have anybody. We got to do it. I said, I guess. Sure, you have to do it, but he's not going to be the guy you think he is. And he is far worse than I could have imagined. But they were willing and hoping that he would be a guy that they could look past all the other stuff because he could play. And the allegations, the settlements for improperly touching women would have been an aside to, hey, look at our guy. We've got a real quarterback now. Instead, they got what they got, and they got their starting quarterback. It was immediately after, everyone was like, he'll never play in Cleveland again. He's peed all over the fans. The Browns can't start him. And Todd Munkin said, actually, I can't start him.
3: Watch this.
2: I've watched the other guys. Do you know I've got Taylen Green, Dylan Gabriel, and Shador on my roster?
3: Soft-tossing lefty.
2: Yeah, I'm going to start him. I don't care what you guys think. And Todd Munkin has some quotes about getting booed. Hey, just play better. You don't get booed. And
3: that's problem solved.
2: That is, yeah. Todd, you got something to say about that, by the way. You are the offensive mind and the head coach. If he plays better, which doesn't seem possible, the boos would turn into cheers because fans ain't honorable. There's nothing honorable about this.
3: Go ben play. If he balls out, wins the Super Bowl, he's Ben Roethlisberger. Congratulations.
2: Yeah. Yeah.
3: you're Ben Roethlisberger in Pittsburgh. Yeah. Like that. It is just remember as that simple
2: thing
3: as
2: in
3: that.
2: A bar bathroom that yeah. Doesn't get talked about anymore. Because he won and he was a good quarterback.
3: Yeah.
2: Pretty simple.
3: Yeah. Peyton Manning sitting on the assistant or whatever, training assistant's face.
2: That happened Tennessee. When he was a Tennessee Volunteer. Yeah. People, not a lot of people know that story. But when that happened, it was alleged that Archie got involved and was like, hey, he said something along the lines of, hey, we've seen who this girl runs around with. Can she really be trusted? That was the defense. Hey, she's kind of promiscuous. Can we really trust what she said about my son putting his genitals in an area he shouldn't have? She's promiscuous.
3: Yeah, but he was also, you know.
2: He's also a legend in the making. Yeah, so.
3: Number one pick.
2: So, exactly. So, as Sean, great point he brings up. For the most part, not do whatever, but you can pretty much do anything as long as you're not in prison, as long as you play well. And fans will find a way to look past it because they don't really want to know you as a person for the most part. All the heartwarming stuff is cool. But honestly,
3: they just want to win.
2: They just want to win.
3: They just want to win.
2: Look, Deshaun Watson was beloved for a couple years here. He gave the money to the lunch ladies. Remember that?
3: That was awesome.
2: And he was the new hope. And he played like it.
3: J.J. Watt apologized to him on the field at the end of 2020 saying that they wasted one of his seasons.
2: Yeah.
3: Little did we know, the last good season he
2: and
3: had.
2: And J.J. Watt was on the practice field for the Texans today, and he was asked about Deshaun. He goes, "There's a lot of money. I'll see if it works out."
3: Wait, see what happens.
2: We'll see what happens.
3: So. Yeah. I mean, it's so crazy that the Browns still have to do it. Like, he got traded in what? The spring of 2022, and he still has to like be out there for the Browns because it's so onerous to cut him somehow. Like, this, it's like honestly ridiculous that in the world of Russell Wilson cap hits and Kyler Murray and Tua setting the record, it's like this guy still has to play in year four. Of this, wasn't it a 4-year deal? Like how is? I know they've restructured it since then, which I'm not putting that on my resume if I'm Andrew Berry. But he's talking about it in the past tense in the clip. He is talking about like, well, it didn't go well. this decision I made didn't go well, but I don't regret it because you know whatever. Every day's a journey or something. But yeah, it is depressing. You got to feel bad for Deshaun Watson. I'm just saying that there is basically one of the 32 NFL teams that's like being held hostage by a quarterback and a cap hit in this way.
2: The other teams were able to find a way out, even if it's going to cost them and not have to play the guy. The Browns are like, you know what? Let's give it a go.
3: Like, what?
2: Why is Todd Monken doing this?
3: And why did you draft, three quarterbacks in the last two drafts?
2: Yeah.
3: Like, why'd you do that?
2: But Todd Monken didn't have a part to play in that. At least with Rayola. He's an Oregon quarterback, too, now. But Gabriel and Shador, he doesn't have to play Deshaun Watson.
3: Like, what? Or Andrew Berry. Why is this guy still on the team? Like, what happened? Why can't you get rid of this guy? What, you don't want to take the cap hit on and squeeze some of this awesome talent that's on the Browns roster? What are we talking about? Get this guy out of here.
2: While you were talking, I was going through the Peyton Manning thing. Archie said she had a vulgar
3: mouth. I'm sorry, Manning family, that I brought this up.
2: Sorry. Because I remember having these conversations with John Lance years ago. He characterized her as having a vulgar mouth. The trainer in question, Archie, did. So I don't know. I do remember something along the line. Maybe it wasn't promiscuous, but she wasn't a polite lady, I believe is what he said. she had a vulgar mouth.
3: God. And this happened in 1995?
2: No,
3: 1996. Oh.
2: Peyton Manning was accused of placing his bare buttocks and exposed genitals on the face and head of the female athletic trainer. Peyton Manning said it was just a mooning of a teammate, and she just happened to be in the area. And there's been lawsuits and settlements and so on. But you know what? You know what Peyton went out and did? Never beat Florida. That's what he went out and did.
3: Ouch.
2: You know.
6: Well, dirty, filthy.
2: If it's true, it is dirty and filthy.
3: And that's also Archie Manning's defense.
2: She's dirty and filthy in some ways, I guess. Hey, you can't trust her. She's got a vulgar mouth.
3: Yeah.
2: All right. There are some more serious things that happened. She did report it, and the person who heard her report didn't think she was lying. So there's a lot. You can look at it if you want. If you want to slander the Mannings like Sean did.
3: I didn't slander. It's not slander.
2: It's true. It's not slander. Hey, I know they're litigious. It's not slander.
3: And it was a compliment
2: because he was great at football.
3: Because he was great at
2: get away with stuff.
3: It never stuck to him.
2: It's true.
3: You got to be the nationwide guy for 30 years after that.
2: It's true.
3: Cut that meat.
2: Yes.
3: Ruin that trainer.
2: It's another case of if you're great at doing the thing that people love to watch you do, they'll look past anything almost. And Deshaun, not great at football.
3: Not clearing the bar.
2: Not even close. So Browns fans will boo. They'll cheer when you get hurt. And they got one more year this before a clean slate for all those involved, it looks like. All right. We got one more segment to go before we're done. The number is 713-780-3776.
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0: catch yesterday because of a family emergency, but he traveled with the team to New York, and he will manage the team as they face the Yankees tomorrow. Astros have an off day, which is just a reward for all of us. We'll get back to watching Astros baseball starting tomorrow. So KJ said, gave us the reason. Like, he goes, the reason that Deshaun's still in the roster because of the cap hit. No, I get that part, the dead cap, $127 million. I get that. I just don't know why he has to start. And that's Todd Monk's decision, their head coach. So they do start on the road for the first two games. So it'll be a bit of a test run. If he's terrible, which he has been for his entire Browns tenure, maybe that'll end his time as a starter. So they get to see what they got in places that will be more friendly, I guess, because it ain't Cleveland right now for Deshaun Watson and the Browns. Some other news in the NFL. Jed York, the 49ers owner, arrested in an Ohio prostitution-related case. The initial charge was engaged in prostitution, which makes it sound like Jed York is on the street selling his wares. No, he was alleged to have paid for sex. They have pled that down, it looks like, to disorderly conduct. I don't know how you get from one to the other, other than being the owner of the 49ers. You got a lawyer who can get that done for you. But the mugshot is out there. Jed York. I would have called him a short king if this wasn't his charge. Can you really call a guy a short king if the reason he's in the news is because of prostitution, or at least related to prostitution? But he comes, look, I'm not a tall man. I'm 5'9". But Jed York looks like he comes in at about 5'6 or 7". And why was he in Ohio? Sean did ask that question. Turns out he's from Ohio. That's why Jed York, he's from Youngstown. So he was in the Ohio area and got busted. He pled no contest to a couple misdemeanors. He got one day in jail for each charge. So he got a two-day jail sentence plus a fine of over $1,100. Look, this ain't going to be much of anything. I mean, the NFL will probably send, hey, Jed, what are you up to? What are you doing? I don't know if he even gets a sternly worded letter from Roger. Hey, Jed, come on. The shield, what are you doing? But the picture will live on. He's never escaping the picture.
1: The headline, too.
0: Yeah. Oh, prostitution, that's tough. But
1: ask Rob Kraft about that.
0: Old four hands, Rob?
1: Yeah.
0: Yeah, it's tough.
1: Although that was a bigger deal because that was like
0: they were talking about human trafficking in a ring. It turns out he just was going there to get a massage below his waist, pretty much.
1: Yeah.
0: And not below his knees. But in this case, Jed's picture, I didn't even know really what Jed York looked like. I knew what Robert Kraft looked like. I've seen enough of him being handed Super Bowls trophies. Jed York, not so much. Now I know what he looks like, and I'm not going to forget.
1: No, not a great off season when your owner is brought up on prostitution charges and then plead down. Your coach has a mysterious car accident that the reporting has to be delayed for whatever reason on that, and there is some like weird. Well,
0: police report
1: it's
0: stuff.
1: It's my
0: that
1: fault,
0: wasn't true.
1: But it doesn't say it's whatever. And then you have the electronic substation and
0: the injuries that have followed.
1: Injuries, even if those things aren't related, just the belief that because you are so injured every year, they have to be related. Not fantastic stuff for the Niners. George Kittle gonna be back week one though.
0: So that's good stuff.
1: So.
0: Did Jed York have to sacrifice for the karma?
1: So. I don't think they're related.
0: I don't think he did it on purpose, but in the cosmos, did somebody have to take a fall for George Kittle to get off the pup list, and it had to be Jed York?
1: I would like to think that George Kittle is just a hardworking man and attacked his rehab.
0: We watch a lot of Marvel. Things have to be in balance, according to one supervillain, and maybe that York getting popped is a sacrifice for George Kittle's getting out there and being active for week one.
1: Jed York was getting active, too.
0: Well,
1: allegedly.
0: Criminal tools was his other charge. I don't know what criminal tools means. It just sounds like

0: drug stuff, but who knows? Either way, misdemeanors. I'm sure he's back in the comfortable confines of Northern California. Get out of Ohio as quickly as you can, Jed. Not a good spot for you, it appears. We did mention the listener party. I did want to let you guys know, because they for the guys going, you're going to get fed pretty good. OMG Burgers is going to be there. We've mentioned Nymphas in the past. It's going to be a good time. You got a couple more days to try to get in with us. You got one more, but Jeremy and Joe have 2 days. John and Lance have another day. We are done giving away spots tomorrow. Ducky McSweeney's, Texadelphia, Terry's Black Barbecue, Republic Boot Company, Black's Barbecue, Republic Boot Company will be there as well. So a lot of great sponsors going to feed you and maybe get your chance at a gift certificate or two as well. So if you can, join us. And if you are already set to go, it's going to be a good time on Friday out at St. Arnold. That music means we are done for the day. Since we're done for the day, Sean, what's it going
1: to
0: be?
1: You can't be trying to hump right now. This isn't the time for it.
0: If only Mike McDonald says that to Jed York at some point. They will be in the same building at least a couple times. We'll see if they make have a little get-together. Unlikely. I don't know that owners talk to opposing coaches. We found a way to play it. We were wondering.
2: My one shot, one opportunity.
0: Shout out to you and B-Rabbit as well. Rich Eisen's up next. We'll talk to you tomorrow.
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5: I'm Frank Miller for Ron Ansano. Well, a new study is revealing that over 150 Polymarket accounts may have traded on inside military information. Research from the Anti-Corruption Data Collective shows more than 150 accounts made $8 million on defense predictions, including the timing of U.S. and Israeli airstrikes on Iran. It's boasting an average win rate of 97%. Experts warn that the trades profit off confidential data while tipping off foreign adversaries. In consumer safety news, the FDA is upgrading a recall on frozen blueberries sold at Publix to its most severe Class 1 risk level. The agency is warning of potential E. coli contamination that carries a reasonable probability of serious illness or death. Shoppers are urged to either throw out the affected berries or return them for a full refund. And Apple Music is announcing that it will start tagging songs with a Made with AI label later this year. Record labels and distributors will now be required to flag any tracks where AI was used to create a significant portion of the material.
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0: It's Rich Eisen.
1: Hey, everybody. What a day to be on the air here on the final Monday of the month. Well, actually, it's not true. Hello, August. 844-204-RICH is the number to dial right here on the program. I shouldn't be sticking my head in the calendar. Days are flying by right now. No, it is, it's the National Football League season in full bloom right now. I know we're only two preseason weeks in, but it kind of feels like we're already in the middle of the season based on all the stories flying around. We'll talk about it throughout this 3-hour show. 844-204-RICH, number to dial on all these fronts. You just heard who our guests are. It's going to be a lot of fun. Wyndham Clark, on the show in hour number three. He just won again, the BMW championship. He is a diehard fan of the Broncos, so we're going to surprise him with a win-loss game there. And he's also a fan of the Oregon Ducks. Speaking of which, hello, TJ Jefferson.
2: Hey,
1: I'm coming to you first to start the week that way.
2: Right, yeah. You're flipping it around.
1: Baby, candles lit in the corner. Candles lit in the corner. Good to see you.
2: Oh, it's not lit.
1: D's and D's nuts. Good to see you, sir. How are you?
3: Good.
1: DJ Mikey D sitting next to Chris Brockman. We just already recorded the latest Overreaction Monday. It's already out there in your RSS feed if you listen, or our YouTube channel if you watch, youtube.com/Rich Eisen Show. So, Deshaun Watson is going to start week one for the Cleveland Browns. It has been reported all over the place. Todd Monken has made his decision. And he's the guy. And man, when this whole calendar year started and Watson was deemed healthy, all I was hearing at the combine, all I was hearing at the draft, all I was hearing between those two dates and everything I've been hearing ever since then is competition, sure. But there is a thumb on the scale for Deshaun Watson because the Browns want to see if he has anything from 2019 left in him. I know that was a long time ago. He had a good COVID year as well. His career year of COVID year was actually almost a 5,000-yard season for the Houston Texans. They want to see if that guy that they acquired amid of his entire scandal that was tearing his personal life and professional life seemingly apart, is that guy still in there? And it doesn't really matter how much Shador is being a professional and showing up and showing out in any practices or preseason games. It's going to be him. And after this weekend and what happened this weekend, I could not be more sure of what I heard back in the spring and throughout was the truth. Because I did not see Deshaun getting this gig, even though he took his relationship with Browns fans and lit it on fire again. Now, you could say the Browns fans brought it back up themselves because they booed him in his home, if you will, debut of the preseason and his first action in the stadium since he tore up his Achilles when he heard cheers from some in the crowd. You could say Browns fans play a role in it, and they do. And they do. But we want, or at least franchises want, their quarterbacks to be the professionals and adults in the room. And three things about Deshaun Watson are certain. Three about his 2026 season. Okay. One, he's the starting quarterback. Two, he and his relationship with the Browns fans are in shambles. And three is whatever he says he has done to turn pages in his life, there is one page he is yet to turn. And that is the way he felt hearing cheers when from some, not everybody, in Cleveland when he was down on the turf tearing up his Achilles. And that was apparent after Saturday's preseason game against the Bills, in which he came on in the second half and looked terrible, to be straight up. And this is his reaction when he was asked about how he felt to hear the boos.
4: Man, I didn't have no reaction. I think the biggest thing is
3: I think you guys know too, and I think the whole world knows. It has nothing to do about the performance. It's a little bit personal than that. So I think that's it's a disrespectful thing. I'm gonna keep whatever I feel with me and my family internally on how I feel about that. Just move on. Last time I played on this field, I tore my Achilles, and that same fan base, they cheered when I got hurt. So. What does that have to do with anything about performance? When a person get hurt, especially for your own city, and they cheer.
4: First things first, he's not wrong. It's terrible. It's not right.
5: Yeah.
4: Fans who cheer, players who get hurt, regardless of how you feel about them. So sure, he could sit there and say it is personal. The personal comes from the fact that the professional just wasn't there. On the field. Hasn't been. Your best ability is availability. 19, the numbers speak for themselves. 19 starts, 3,365 yards, 19 touchdowns, 12 interceptions, 3 rushing touchdowns. For a guy who, in his 3 stellar years in Houston, 3,365 yards, the aggregate of his 3 years in Cleveland, would have been 300 yards fewer than his worst single season number of yards. 2019, as a matter of fact. He had 3,852. He topped 4,000 yards in the season before and after. It absolutely is performance-based, and that's part of the problem as well. Difficult for Browns fans to swallow is for him to basically say, this is all personal. It has nothing to do with what I'm putting out on the field, which in its subtext, in the underpinnings of that opinion, it sounds like he just won't be held accountable, which is one, or hold himself accountable for his actions, which is the fault line with Deshaun Watson. Because if that's something that he hasn't reconciled with, then that's another bright, shiny red light. But at the end of the day, when you're down on the ground, and your Achilles is torn, and you're hearing people cheer you, it's tough to get past. Clearly, he's not through it. And he knows, at the time, if he's the starter, what's the phrase he used? 17 road games?
6: 17 away games.
7: Quarterback job is tough enough. Can you defeat that negativity?
3: I don't know. You know, it's a mental battle every day. You know, I feel like I get more love on road games than I do home games. So if it is my spot and he does make me the name, maybe it's 17 away games then. I don't know.
4: It's not great for him to just come out and say it like that. It's just not great. It's not great. You know, those are things that even if he feels it, I know he's a human and he's got rights to emotions, but I would have counseled against him saying something like that into a microphone. Browns fans are incensed. They're livid. Todd Monken basically gave Deshaun the answers to the test after he stepped to the podium and had been informed what Watson had to say.
8: I am proud, again, like I said, of the way he's worked to get where he's at. And that's part of it, right? I know you asked him, like, hey, how's it feel to get booed? I mean, it's a pretty easy question. It sucks. I don't want to get booed. It comes with the territory. You don't want to get booed? Let's play good football. Let's play good at quarterback. Let's play good on offense. Let's play good as a team. And then you don't have to worry about all that because it can turn just like that. Win, play good football, and everybody will be fine. That's just part of it. I mean, that's why I told him, you good? We're good. Part of what we do.
4: It's the full Hyman Roth. This is the business we've chosen.
5: It sure is.
4: This is the business we've chosen. Fans are out of their skulls. Not every Browns fan was cheering on the ground. Yep. But you've just painted the entire thing by the broad brush. And then another thing I would say is, did you look up in the stands in the second half? The place had about a handful of thousands in it, and you're going to paint the entire Browns fan base with that brush? those people who are going to come to hopefully cheer you, I mean, that's the answer to the test right there. And Watson is fortunate that Monken's his coach, or that the management of the Browns are like, you know, we know we're going to piss off the fans, but he's still a starter. And Monken was given that sort of heads up. You know how you do that with friends or loved ones? Hey, I'm kind of giving you this heads up that something's coming you're not going to be happy with. He seeded the ground the next day when he said this about his decision that was coming.
8: I'm not going to let one half of football, one frustrating moment, dictate what our decision is going to be that we think is in the best interest of the Browns moving forward, and especially week one.
4: And then in terms of how he's reconciled this, this is what he had to say as well about, you know, his decision that was coming about Watson working hard and everything like that. He basically talked about the guy that he's seen has been working hard to get back to compete. And then added this.
8: I've been really pleased with how he's worked, how he's approached every day. And listen, we didn't play well enough collectively. And I'm sure that was frustrating for him, and it was for us as well. But like I said, we control that. We control that with how we coach, how we play. And I mean, none of us like to be booed. We all like to be appreciated. I think that's just human. Okay. I think he emptied his heart a little bit. And I don't think that says who he is. I see the competitor in him. I see the everyday work he puts in, and he wants to be back. He wants to get back to where he was as best he can. And that's hard. And, you know, again, I think the moment just got him after the game, and it can get all of us.
4: It can get all of us. And hopefully he has emptied his heart and can turn the page. I don't know if Browns fans are gonna. That said, there's a reason why Todd Monken, listen, we have a quarterback controversies and we have quarterback competitions all the time.
5: Sure.
4: Where, A, quarterback one, you get one start in preseason. A, quarterback two, you get the other start in preseason. So I'll go ahead and weigh this against that. We see that all the time. There's a reason why Deshaun Watson got start one and Shador got start two. And it's not because the thumb was on the scale for Watson. It's because start one was on the road. Start two was at home. And the thumb maybe being on the scale for Watson was start two at home. Guess what we're going to do? We're going to put you on in the second half. You're going to go against the twos and the threes, and you're going to look great. And you're not going to hear boos, and we're going to get ready for the season together. We're going to get this out of the way. We're going to turn the page, and that's what coaches want to do. They want to coach you up, and you're page turning. Unfortunately, though, Watson looked like hot garbage, and the team did too. So the thousands of fans that were there booed him again. And all of that old stuff got dredged up, and we found out it's going to be tough to turn this page. And Todd Monken can sit there and say, as well he should, because this is what coaches do. They control the controllables. You can control what you can control. And as he said, it's all about what we do as coaching, just to get things better. Because if you play better, you don't hear boos, and people make you feel welcome. And if that's something that you need as part of your professional career, then we're going to set you up for success for that, which is what they tried to do in the preseason. And guess what? Didn't work out. But it's just the preseason. And many coaches have gone into a season saying, I got this. I'm controlling it. And then they find out, as I'm sure Monken knows, the National Football League in many ways is uncontrollable. Can't control fans, can't control circumstances, the way the ball bounces, things of that nature. All of it. I get it. But Monken also knows the first two games of the Cleveland Browns regular season schedule are, guess where? On the road. They're at Jacksonville and at Tampa. They have if you will, a Florida primary before the general. Okay? And I don't know. Problem is the Jacksonville Jaguars won their division last year, and the Buccaneers are a team with a chip on their shoulder, and they would love to just tell everybody, we're here too. And Baker Mayfield would love nothing more than to send Deshaun Watson and the Browns home 0-2 and stir that thing straight up and plant the flag on the Browns organization and screw them up so royally that they send Watson home off of a multiple interception, dreadful, awful quarterback rating performance. Reuben Bain looks like his short arms ain't a problem, right? And they would, Baker would love nothing more than to serve that up and send the Browns home for Watson's first home start in the regular season since the day he can't turn the page from, which he has now fully admitted to the point where he just didn't care that everybody knows what he thinks. That's a problem. But it's there. Or the Browns show everybody, we're young, we're good, we got the coach who clearly is in tune with what the problem is and is doing his best to dial things appropriately for success. He gets it. He knows it. Again, he put Watson in start one on the road. He put Watson in his second appearance at home in the easiest possible circumstances, and it didn't look good. He knows it. And he knows going to Watson first and turning to Shador is something Shador can handle and Watson can only handle. So he's doing it. Even though the Browns fan base is like, what are we doing? That's the truth. That's the situation. I didn't see all of this playing out between hearing Watson's the guy. He'll be named the guy. And the day Watson is officially the guy, he's been named the guy. I didn't see that in between. Browns fans did and are basically saying, how did our front office with all the Ivy League diplomas on the wall not see it? And how are they with everybody in town, no doubt, calling into the radio shows? And if people write letters to the editor anymore, how livid they are about it. Wow. Welcome to your first head coaching gig, Todd Monken.
5: Seriously.
4: And the Browns make it official, as always, with a social media post. That's the way things work in this day and age. What do you think? 844-204-RICH, number to dial. We've got a 49ers four downs. We've got four guests. We are four wide today. Albert Breer, top of hour two to talk about it. We've also got Wyndham Clark in hour three, as red hot a professional player as there is on a tour, any tour, anywhere on earth. And the reason why is because he watched me win skins money in a tournament back in May. That's right. Absolutely it. I will not rest until I get him to admit it later on.
5: You inspired him.
4: And Sam Morril, Nixon 5, Sam Morril will be joining us, the very funny comedian, hour three, and you threw out 844-204-RICH, number to dial. Marcus Spears, though, is next on the Rich Eisen Show. 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

0: Back here on the Rich Eisen Show, Overreaction Monday is already in the books. Chris Brockman and I recorded it before everything has been going down right here on our program. 844-204-RICH being that number to dial right here on the program. Sam Morril is going to come here in hour number three of our program, and we'll chop up what's going down with, I don't know if he's a Jet or a Giant fan. By the way, hey, Jet fans, let's hit this before Marcus Spears joins us.
1: Hey. Got a quarterback.
0: All right. Hey, for one preseason set of snaps in Pittsburgh, PA, Geno Smith back in the Jet green, the football DeLorean. By the way, maybe write that down for a fantasy team name.
1: Jet DeLorean?
0: No, the football DeLorean.
1: Oh, football DeLorean.
0: You know, the football DeLorean. There he goes. Setting the time back to whenever he had good times for the Jets, whenever the hell that was. And people were writing him off, and then he began to not write back.
2: Right up until the time he got punched in the face.
0: Hey, man, don't bring up IK Enampali to me when I'm feeling good about Geno Smith.
3: I hate this team.
0: Don't stay. Hey, Dodger fan, leaving the Yankees behind. You're not allowed to start ripping on the Jets when I'm feeling good about them.
4: I've always ripped
0: on the Jets.
4: Don't bring me down.
0: I don't know. All right, I'll go there. Geno shows up like the Seattle Geno. Okay?
4: Right?
0: Breece Hall shows up like first, second year Breece Hall before he blew out his knee. Right? Braylon Allen shows up like the guy from preseason week one who just finds a crease and he takes it to the house. Garrett Wilson shows up like offensive rookie of the year, Garrett Wilson. A.D. Mitchell shows up like A.D. Mitchell does in every game that he didn't fumble purposely right or accidentally right before the goal line. Omar Cooper shows up like the kid at the end of the Penn State game in Fernando Mendoza. Mendoza mania.
5: Run him wild.
0: You know, first really hit Indiana. Right?
5: I ain't like that game.
0: All right. Hold on. I'm not done yet. Mason Taylor shows up like, you know, Brian Kelly going for it, right, on fourth down.
5: Oh, there you go.
0: Right? Winning a big-time football game. Way back when he was promising recruits numbers, he took away from them once they showed up. Is this thing on? Kenyon Sadiq shows up like the kid, the freak. Hey, the defense for the Jets shows up like they did in preseason week number two in Pittsburgh. They had not one, but two. I said two interceptions. Actual interceptions. As in... One team throws the ball
5: and then we
0: at the Jets defense, and the Jets defense catches it and takes it away.
6: We talking playoffs or what?
0: Ooh. I don't know, man. Mm. But here we go. I'm giving you roadmaps. Micah Fitzpatrick, right? Demario Davis, real solid, long-standing veterans, at least in Davis's case. Let's protect them. Let's stay healthy. Jets are a higher registered team.
5: Hey, you know, they're not bad.
0: Just throwing it all out there.
5: Okay.
0: Marcus Spears, back here on the Rich Eisen Show. How are you, Marcus?
7: Hey.
0: Good to see you.
7: What's up, Rich?
0: Good to see you, man. What's going on in the Browns locker room right now? Give me your best guess.
7: First of all, I want to publicly apologize for privately just getting to you, man. I know we've been texting back and forth. I'm just happy to be able to be on with you.
0: Listen, I'll be there for you no matter what. You know, unless, of course, one of my kids becomes one of the hottest recruits in all of college athletics. You know, I'll give you a lot of passes, Marcus. Let's put it that way.
7: Yes, sir.
0: What do you think is going on in the Browns locker room right now? Your best guess.
7: Rich, let me, I've been hearing the banter, and obviously Deshaun, obviously been named the starter. News broke this morning from Shefty. It's about $230 million. The locker room, not important. This is ownership unwilling to make to admit that they made a tremendous mistake bringing Deshaun Watson in. It hasn't worked out since he's arrived there. Unfortunately, he suffered injuries that have derailed him. I think he's missed almost 50 games, 40-something plus games since he's shown up there. But this is when we have conversations about the business of football. It's simple for me. I mean, look, Shedeur Sanders should be the starter. One, because you need to figure out if he can play at a very high level. From a pragmatic standpoint, if he plays well and you still want to move on because you got those first round picks, now you've increased value for a trade, which would help your organization and franchise. But this is ownership. This had nothing to do with Todd Monken or Andrew Berry. This is about 230 guaranteed to a player who was coming out of Houston with all of those allegations and dealing with a lot of turmoil. Mentally, I think Deshaun is obviously wrecked from that standpoint, trying to perform with that going on. And now, you know, the recent press conference is standing up there, and talking about the fans and his response to the fans and the booing. I don't think any player should be booed when they get injured, no matter what the circumstances is. But that happened. And but the tumultuous relationship that has ensued since he's shown up there suggests he shouldn't even be on the team. He shouldn't even be in the locker room. So this is why I'm always conflicted, because we are such a quarterback driven league. And that's the narrative around every single team that we talk to. We won't mention anything without mentioning their quarterback. And this particular situation is the opposite end of the spectrum, where everything has gone absolutely wrong. And you got ownership that's not willing to admit that they made a catastrophic mistake, and is turning their franchise into a joke, is what it's become. Now you got a young second year player that you drafted out of Colorado in Shadur. You also have the kid from Oregon that you drafted, and your unwillingness to admit that I made a terrible decision and a terrible mistake with bringing Deshaun Watson here. We had, what's this, Rich, 4 years, 5 years now that this trade has taken place? It's over. It's bad. Naming him a starter is not going to change anything about your franchise or organization going forward. You still going to have to find a quarterback if you don't think one is in the building. And obviously, you don't want to give the young guys a shot. So you're going to be back to square one where you were last year. And, you know, this fan base obviously has been through the ringer with the quarterback situation in particular over years. But more importantly, like the unwillingness to admit that the ownership in Cleveland, because that's what this is about. This ain't about a damn coach. This ain't about a camp competition. This ain't about who throws the out route better or who can scramble. This is about $230 million that we gave to Deshaun Watson, thinking that he would be a franchise quarterback, and the unwillingness to admit that he ain't. And you are going to, the stubbornness of this ownership is going to say, nah, we going to see, and we going to let him play, and maybe we'll salvage something if by a miracle he comes out and plays out of his mind, which I doubt. Doesn't want to be there, Rich. Well, he doesn't want to be in Cleveland.
0: He doesn't want to be in Cleveland when he's playing in front of the home fans. He probably wants to be in Cleveland when he knows that this is the way through to another spot professionally. He does want to be in Cleveland if he loves his teammates, or he does genuinely like them. You know what I mean? Like, this is the reality. Yeah. And I know what you're like, you just gave the true reality, that you think that a big Haslam thumb, if not his whole entire body, went on the scale, even though, you know, they admitted before the 2025 draft that they made a mistake with Deshaun. And now here he is back. And the thing is, though, it's just like, where do you stand on Watson's honesty at the podium? You know, where yes, he feels this way. He's a human. He should be able to say it. Or, you know, he should swallow it and say, you know, I don't like to be booed. It's just because I haven't played well. I need to play better. We all do. And I hope I get the chance to show everybody. Like, if he had done that, yeah, we wouldn't, this situation wouldn't be like a fully involved house.
7: Yep. Right. I understand that, Rich. And I think, you know, he obviously could have handled the press conference different, but when we put mics in front of guys, we want true honesty. And that's what Deshaun feels, as honest. You know, it's relative to everything that has transpired since he's shown up there, right? Came in with all of that stuff going on in Houston, and Cleveland decided anyway that we're going to bring him in and he's going to become our franchise quarterback because of what he did in Houston. Let's not forget. Okay. Because it's okay when you are just fresh in that window outside of what's going on, because obviously they felt like it was enough that it was going to, you know, the situation that he had off the field and the legal stuff that he had going on, they felt like that was going to get resolved. So they made a strictly football decision because of what he had done in Houston. Deshaun was ascending to being one of the top five guys in the league at the position. And there were arguments being made that he could eventually be the best one. So that's the football element of it, in which they gave, why they gave him $230 million. The circumstances in which you gave him $230 million should have been more evaluated and probably put a little more thought into it. Because now this is why you stuck. So you were playing. I hate this idea, Rich, that everything is a monolith and it's one way. Deshaun Watson has every damn right to be mad about blowing his Achilles and people cheering. That would make anybody mad, regardless of if you're playing well or you're not. What he doesn't have a right to be mad about is people booing because of football and the way you've played and performed over that that period of time. And people boo because your ability to be your unavailability has become as much a part of the play. So again, like, there's a lot of reasons for these fans to be mad. There's a lot of reasons for them to boo. They gonna express it. They gonna tell you how they feel about it. But it really boils down to two sides. Two things can be true. I can be absolutely pissed off about somebody booing me after I'm laying on the field with a torn Achilles, and they have every right to boo him based on his play and based on what has transpired, giving him $230 million guaranteed to become the franchise quarterback, and you have been unavailable, and when you've been available, you haven't played to the level in which $230 million guaranteed warrants.
0: Marcus Spears, ESPN's Monday Night Countdown, part of a newly revamped and exciting new crew on Monday nights. We'll get to that for a brief bit before we say goodbye to Marcus. The Cowboys this year, it just feels more real. I was saying on our Overreaction Monday show, Marcus, I've been saying it for months, by the way, that they've been in my top five of my power rankings, whether it's way too soon or not, for months, that I was saying that Jerry Jones, at best, during the summers, sounds like he's trying to speak things into existence, or at worst, tell you it's raining when it's a different liquid coming from above. You know, this feels real, though, man.
7: Yeah.
0: This does feel real. And I'm wondering what you think, Marcus.
7: Rich, first of all, I could talk to you all day about sports, man. Like, I love that. I love that the way you address that. You know why I'm excited about Dallas, and it's weird because it's been quiet. It's been quiet. The George Pickens thing could have turned into what it normally turns into, and it didn't. Now, it takes both parties to come to an agreement and everything to get settled and situated. He's in camp, playing out of his mind based on the reports that I've heard, and there's no noise from that regard. You just, Quinnen Williams gets his contract done. No noise. Just going about the business of getting it done. You got Rashawn Gary, who was traded. That's not loud, but that could be super effective. I think Rashawn Gary is a really good football player. The Von Miller signing, it was very unassuming to get that type of player. And obviously, Von is not the Von we think about that's going to be a gold jacket guy. But he did have 9 sacks last year. The drafting of Caleb Downs just felt super mature, right? Like, everything you hear about Caleb Downs, mature football player, the history of safeties here with Darren Woodson, obviously, and the quarterbacking of the defense, the young linebackers have been playing well. The guys are showing up. But more importantly, man, just it's been business as usual. You know, camp fights, cool. I don't mind that. That shows that you got some fight in you. You know, you got to deal with that. But outside of that, man, just quiet and to your point, going about their business. Rich, I think this team, and I say this like I'm walking a tightrope, I think they're going to be very good. Mm-hmm. I think this is going to be a very good football team. I think this defense is going to be really, really good as well, and good enough for what that offense should be doing week in and week out to give anybody they play against a game. And I'm looking forward to it. I probably haven't been as excited about a season for Dallas going into the season as much as this one. And it's simply because it's been business. It hasn't been, you know, the noise that we usually get or some storyline or some conjuring up from Jerry about what should be going on or what the narrative is about the Cowboys. It's a true, honest approach to trying to win a championship. The contracts have spoke to that. The draft has spoke to that. And you have a franchise quarterback that you can win a Super Bowl with in Dak Prescott. Now, I'm not going as far as to say they're going to win a Super Bowl, but this is going to be a playoff football team. And when they get in, you never know, hitting the strides. I tell people every time during the playoffs, you just need a better 3 hours than the team you're against, not to be better than them.
0: And I love the coach too, man. I love what Schottenheimer's cooking up. The post-game locker room, I know it's preseason, I get it, but the brotherhood that does appear to be building there, and what Schottenheimer went through in year one with injuries and obviously Marshawn Nealand and what was going on with the team. It just seems like a tight-knit group. They got it.
7: I love that you said that, man, because what I think Shadi has done more than anything, and I've said this previous probably 3-4 years ago, and I want to get your opinion on this, Rich.
0: Mm-hmm.
7: It feels like he's insulated the football team away from everything that goes on that comes with being a Dallas Cowboy.
0: Including the owner? Is that what you're saying?
7: Including the owner.
0: You know?
7: And regardless of if their relationship is great, and I think it is, I think Jerry is now starting to kind of ignite. Jerry is realizing, and Jerry probably been at odds with me, probably been mad at me for years, but I think what Jerry is starting to understand is that I have people in this building that can do their job at a very high level. Let me still do my thing and put my stamp where I need to put it. But it seems like the football has just become football. And that's what I have been screaming for years, because I think you get to this point, which we're projecting, but I think you get to this point a little bit faster. And it's not about Jerry not meddling. He's going to be a part of it. He's going to do his interviews and all of that. But the football of Dallas is what we've been talking about all off season. And think about how much of a change that is, Rich, from the conversations of the past 5 summers.
0: You all right over there, TJ? Are you jumping out of your skin over there? I'm a resident Cowboy fan?
2: Your heart's pumping.
7: Yeah, man.
0: It really is real. You know, I really feel that it is real.
2: When you had Rashawn Gary in, what's up, Swagoo? We had him last week.
0: Yeah.
2: You asked about Jerry. Had he been to his office? Had he met him? He really made it seem like those two hadn't really crossed paths yet.
0: He's talking about how the Rams were making kind of fun of them for running wind sprints after practice, and George Pickens was like, you know, move it, beat it. He's standing there. Like a team leader, you know, and I'm hearing all again. I don't want to put the cart before the horse, but I am going to ask you a question that normally I shouldn't ask on the air. Can I keep you for a few more minutes? I've got to take a break. You good?
7: Okay.
0: All right. Marcus Spears here on the Rich Eisen Show. We're back with one of our favorites right here on the Rich Eisen Show in just a moment right here on this busy Monday. 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

That division is not great. But I think the Jacksonville Jaguars, man, and however they find a way to manage Travis Hunter, because the kid want to go both ways. You saw he bulked up and put muscle on, but I really believe he'll be well served as a DB and maybe do the prime time thing. No.

0: 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Like, there's a lot to like about Jacksonville.
1: Marcus Spears here on the Rich Eisen Show. Our radio audience has returned in the middle of all that. That was a question
0: radio.
1: I asked. Oh, yeah, ESPN Radio, sir. I asked Marcus teams that we're not talking about enough. He gave us Jacksonville in the AFC and the Saints in the NFC. 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Marcus Spears still here with us on the program for just a few more minutes. Listen, I was having fun before about my – I don't have a kid that's going to be the top recruit in all the land as yours is, clearly, on the hoop side of things, Marcus. But, you know, my son, if he does want to play football, my youngest son, he already is demanding of schools – to wear number 84. Are you fine with that if he winds up at LSU, Marcus, and demands to wear 84?
0: I'm fine with that. There would be no cease and desist. There would be no...
1: We sure about that? We
0: could, yeah, for sure, man. Wear it. Jerseys are made to be worn.
1: Is, look, that right?
0: There are a few people where they should be retired, but I'm okay with that. And, Rich, I know what you're getting at, Richie. Look, don't cause no turmoil with me and my LSU family.
1: But I
0: will say this, and, Rich, you know I'm a man. I will say what's on my mind.
1: Yes.
0: It is crazy as hell to send a cease and desist letter over a jersey number that you ain't retired. I don't know what Jaden Camp thinking. I don't know why this even got to this point. Because even if you don't like it, how about we just have conversations with LSU and keep it personal? But that's the way I operate. I know we're in 2026 and, you know, everything got to be on TV and so publicized and on social media. That's crazy as hell to me that you would go to that extent for somebody not to wear five. Rich, listen.
1: Yes, sir.
0: If LSU called me and AD Verge Osbury called me and said, hey, man, the number one D lineman in the country wants to wear number 84, I will personally deliver it to his house if it's going to make him sign there. Okay. Yeah, it's crazy. It's crazy. I think it's just a time that we living in, man. You call me old school, and Rich, you may be this way. Like, the asking of a jersey retirement is nuts to me. Mm-hmm. I think that's for other people to do. I think that's for the people at LSU to acknowledge and say, you know what, Jaden was so phenomenal with 5-on, we never going to let anybody wear it again. And I will say this, and I don't know the statistics on it. I know he won a Heisman, and that's a big deal. There's a Heisman given out every year. National champion, didn't win a national championship. Kind of don't know what team-wise that team will be remembered for. We remember Jaden Daniels, though, and we remember the wide receivers and some good players.
1: Yes, sir.
0: And this is not a knock on him, because if they retired, he's only the third Heisman Trophy winner in the history of the school. So if you retired...
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1: 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The Cleveland Browns quarterback naming was as wild as... as anything else that they've been doing in recent days. I mean, nothing's wilder than Shador's draft story, obviously. That takes the cake. But Shador's, first now year plus in Cleveland is quite the roller coaster. And I always thought Deshaun Watson would be the starter, but the final throes of it being him being put out in Cleveland in the easiest possible of circumstances, second half, preseason game number two, he doesn't look well. At all. He steps to the podium, calls out fans, still gets the starter's job. And then the first hour of the show, we're all talking about it. Todd Monken met with the media, said he said nothing different than what you heard about Stefanski every single year talking about Deshaun Watson, who then stepped up and apologized to the fans, saying he takes responsibility for being human in that moment. Okay. Those sound bites still to come. Albert Breer of Sports Illustrated here now. Good to see Albert. How are you, sir?
2: I'm good. It was a, I guess these things can never happen clean in Cleveland, right?
1: Well, like, I mean, you came here the other day when you were here on your, your hardworking tour around the United States while working hard on your tan that I still see is still looking glorious. Hey, you heard all along it's going to be Watson. And the last events of the 48 hours proves it's kind of been Watson mm-hmm. all along, that there's really him not performing well in his last preseason appearance and then saying what he said at the podium and them giving him the job anyway and saying, let's try to put everything back together again in time for the season. And that's entirely possible. But why did the Browns do this in your estimation, Albert?
2: I think there are a couple of things to look at here. The first is just, my understanding is he was more consistent and played better over the course of camp, the full body of work. Now, I don't think anybody was expecting the wheels to come off the way that they did on Saturday, but I think anybody would agree that it'd be short-sighted to make a decision based on that one thing. Now, like, is it a warning sign of what could be to come, in week three if they don't play well the first 2 weeks and then they stick with Deshaun Watson against Carolina? I think that certainly, like, becomes part of the picture now. But this decision was always going to be for Todd Monken about, like, how can we get the highest level of production out of that position for the other 10 guys in the huddle? I mean, Todd Monken waited a long time to get this shot to be a head coach, and he's got it now. And, one thing that came up when I was there a couple of weeks ago was how, Monken does give his quarterback a fair amount of control and command at the line of scrimmage. And I think that was sort of one of the tells that they were always going to lean towards the veteran experience that Deshaun Watson brings to the table. And, I even had people there say it like reminds Deshaun a little bit of what he had with Bill O'Brien in Houston, and that, the quarterback does have the ability to adjust things, to set protections, all that different stuff at the line of scrimmage. So there was a comfort level there, I think, between Watson and Monken. I think it would be foolish not to look at the investment the team made in him, right? And if you've gone this far and you've given up the three first-round picks and you've yielded $230 million, you want to get one more look at it and make 100% sure that there's nothing there that you haven't found already. So there's that piece of it. And then I think that leads right into, my next point here, which is something I felt this way all along. The Browns have to assess their quarterback position for 2027. And I know we haven't even started 2026 yet, but they have two first round picks next year. And so, getting a full vetting of what they've got at the position, I think, is part of the equation here. And look, if Watson plays great, and all of a sudden he discovers what he had for those 4 years in Houston, then awesome. But if he doesn't, then it's really easy for them to pivot over to Shador Sanders. I think if you go with Shador Sanders, and I wrote this last night, you almost have to cut Watson. Like, I don't think that there's a path back to Deshaun Watson if you start Shedeur Sanders. So I think for now is Deshaun Watson, as long as he plays well and plays well enough to justify keeping the job. And, you know, if it's not Deshaun and they make that decision four games, six games in, and they go to Shedeur, I think they'd probably give Shedeur the rest of the season to show what he's got.
1: Man.
3: This is crazy.
1: Listen, like I said, Watson all along for so many different ways, right?
2: Yeah.
1: And it really, we were talking about it off the top, that there's a reason why Watson got the road start and Shedeur got the home start in the splits of the preseason, right? Like that.
2: And we saw it.
1: That was not just by happenstance, correct?
2: Right.
1: Okay.
2: Yeah, no, we saw it, right? Like I think the issue would have been like where, okay, like if Shedeur starts the first game against the Bears on the road and plays really well, what's the reaction to Deshaun going to be in the second game at home? Like, I certainly think that's something you think about, right? Like that it was going to be.
1: Clearly, because Watson was thinking about it too, Albert. You know, I mean, his post-game comments came from the gut, you know. And then we were talking also, as you pointed out, like Jacksonville on the road is going to be such a tough week one game, obviously. Yep. And then week two. If
2: I mean, it's just unbelievable.
1: Of all the people that could send the Browns back home at 0-2 and stir it up and make it just as uncomfortable and awkward and terrible as possible, it's Baker Mayfield, you know, of all the people. And you know, like
2: by the way, he's going to be a free agent after this
1: season. He might not get his rest that week. He'll just be so hyped, right? But you're saying there was no other choice? You thought they would have had to cut Watson if they had?
2: I really don't think. I mean, honestly, and I've heard people talk about the cap implications and everything else. Right. But I just think, I mean, then what do you do, right? Like, then if it doesn't work out with Shedeur, are you throwing Deshaun Watson back into that cauldron? You know, because like that. And I know people would say, like, you're an NFL quarterback, you should be able to handle it. Got it. Like, I understand that. But how's that going to affect the other guys on the team? You know, like, they got to play those home games too, you know? So I think that piece of it, like, if you're looking at it, and I mean, like, that's the way I felt coming out of Saturday was, like, if you don't start Deshaun Watson, like, you have to seriously think about walking away from him. And by the way, like, I would advocate anyway, if you want to get into the cap implications, it's like, if you're going to cut him now, it'd accelerate and it'd be $81 million next year. If he's not on the team versus being able to split it up and push, I think it's like $51 million of it off onto 2028. I'd advocate if I were the Browns for taking the hit all at once, you know, next year, because I the way I see it, like they've got a really good group of second year players. The rookies look good. So you're going to have those two groups on rookie contracts and then probably another big draft class next year with two first rounders. So you're going to have a lot of young players and rookie deals on the team. So like, I think either way, it would have made sense to take the larger cap hit all at once based on the makeup of your team or what it looks like it's going to be going into 2027. And I think that would have made it easy for the Browns here if they were going to go with Shedeur Sanders, if they were convinced that Shedeur Sanders was the best answer. Like, the cleanest thing to do might have been to go with Shedeur and just cut Deshaun Watson and walk away now. Certainly would have been the most popular thing to do with their fans. But, you know, clearly Todd Monken thought the best thing for his team was to play Deshaun now.
1: Albert Breer, Sports Illustrated's Albert Breer here on the Rich Eisen Show. Okay, what's going on with Joey Porter in Pittsburgh? Mike McCarthy called it an impasse. Mm-hmm. And we all know Witherspoon signed for a poop ton in Seattle, and we're waiting on the Christian Gonzalez contract. But, you know, is Joey Porter potentially on the block? Like, what is happening with that one?
2: Well, they've got a veteran defense for sure. And, you know, I think in these scenarios, you do have to think about if you're Pittsburgh, if you're any team in one of these scenarios, there's a couple things you have to look at. Like, based on how a negotiation has gone, what are the chances that you're going to sign him long term? What's your willingness to franchise tag him after the year? And if you add those two things together and say, well, maybe we're walking away after the year, then you have to consider, like, what sort of year are we going to get from the guy if he is playing in the final year of a contract? Will he nurse injuries? Will he, I mean, there's all those things. You know, it's complicated when a guy's going into a contract year. You might get his best year. You might get a guy protecting himself all year, you know? So, like, I think those things all come into play. And certainly, I think we see the writing on the wall. Like, if Christian Gonzalez was just going to take what Devin Witherspoon got in Seattle, my guess is that it would have been pretty easy to do that. And that's just a guess. My guess is it would have been relatively easy to work that out. The same way the Bijan Robinson deal gets done, and within 48 hours, Jahmyr Gibbs is signed in Detroit, right? So, like, clearly Christian Gonzalez might have a shot to change the market again. And then does it get even harder to sign Joey Porter Jr., you know? So one thing always affects the next. And we've seen the way that contracts have escalated. And, you know, I don't know. I think Joey Porter is a really good player. I don't know if he's, like, as clear a top player at the position as Witherspoon and Gonzalez are, which is where the disagreement might come from.
1: Okay. What else are we looking forward to seeing between now and the season? Does the other contracts need to get done, or
2: I mean,
1: what's still outstanding? I guess let's put it this way. How about this
2: one? The big one's still Baker, right? The big one's still Baker. I mean,
1: you think he might cycle back here?
2: I just think, like, here's the thing. That's a really well-run organization, okay. And they've done a great job. I think you'd agree, right? They've done a great job transitioning out of the Tom Brady era where they were all in and they had invested in older players, and they've done a good job turning things over, and now they're getting some of their younger players re-signed. And, like, I just think, like, that organization has a – like, I think somebody there is going to say, like, let's take another swing at this. Like, and maybe it's right after you get done with the cut down, right? And we've seen guys do deals, like, on the very doorstep of the season. I think TJ Watt did it twice. Is that right? Like, I think the day before the season, it happened twice with him that he signed big money extensions. So, look, like, I think you go back and you look at the previous history here, right, with Baker, and, you know, it's, well, okay. Like, why did he set that, why did he draw that line in the sand, in July and saying, like either this gets done before training camp starts or we're not doing a deal? Because he knew the franchise's history, recent history, was to get these contracts done in training camp, and he wanted it done before then. So that's Tristan Wirfs, their left tackle, Luke Gadecki, their right tackle, Zion McCollum, their corner. Now you see Vita Vey, he gets a deal done in the middle of training camp, right? So they've shown a willingness to do this. I think the Buccaneers are smart enough to know that there's a deal to be done there. And why not take one more swing at it before the start of the season? And if you put something Baker likes in front of him, maybe you spark something. And if not, you at least tried and you revisit it after the year.
1: Albert Breer, okay. Do we have anything cooking in Atlanta now that Michael Penix has been cleared for 11-on-11?
2: Yeah.
1: Kevin Stefanski was asked if there was a chance that Penix could start week one for the Falcons. And I believe that is against the Pittsburgh Steelers in Pittsburgh, correct? Quote, he said, sure, I can't speculate on those types of things, end quote. Is something going on there? What do you think?
2: So the clock is ticking for sure, because, you know, there's the whole process of you got to build an offense for a guy. It might look a little different for Penix than it would for Tua. You know, so, like, all of that, like, you know, that it, time is very much a factor now. We are less than 3 weeks out from the Falcons opening their season. I'll just put it bluntly to you.
1: Please.
2: I've talked to some people who have, like, you know, been in these joint practice settings against Atlanta, and things did not look great with Tua in there. And I think that was further reflected in the preseason action. And I've talked to some people that coached against them in the games, and it's the same sort of thing, and that it doesn't look right with Tua in there. And so I'm not telling you Cooper Rush has got a chance to start or anything like that, but I don't know that, like, the play has matched the expectation they had for him when he was coming in. Mm. And so I think the door is open for that reason for Michael Penix to come in and take the job. And by all accounts, Michael Penix has done everything he possibly can to put himself in position to compete for the job. It's just a medical thing, you know, like it's just the doctor clears you when the doctor clears you. So now he's cleared. And I don't think, Rich, that they would have left this thing open for as long as they did. And given Michael Penix the chance to win it this late in the game, because you're at the point now, you're past the dress rehearsal week. Now it's like you're really getting ready for the season.
1: Mm-hmm.
2: If Tua had just taken the job and run away with it, you know,
1: but they didn't play him in preseason week two. They didn't put him out there.
2: Yeah. But I think part of that is too, is like, who are you putting him out there with? You know what I mean? Like, okay. So that's always a factor with the quarterback. Like if you're not going to play the starters, then if you're not going to play a starting line, a lot of times you don't play the starting quarterback. So those things are all factors. I do think like the Falcons need to get a good look at Michael Penix ahead of the 2027 draft. If that draft class has as many quarterbacks in it as we think, they'll be coming out of year three on Penix. They'll have to make a decision on the fifth year option. They'll have to make a decision on whether they draft one. I think it's really important that they get a full look at Michael Penix at some point this year. And I think that door is open for him to come in and compete for the job on the fly based on the way camp's gone.
1: All right, two more for you, Albert. Let's talk Raiders. Mendoza got a ton of time in the preseason. And Ashton Jeanty gave everyone a scare in practice on Sunday. Hit me with Jeanty's status, best you have, and the decision that Clint Kubiak has, if there really is one.
2: Well, I actually heard he's felt great. He feels great today, is good news. I don't know what that means timetable-wise.
1: Okay.
2: You know, I would say the important thing with Mendoza here is, like, yes, part of it is his own preparation and his own readiness for the job. And one thing about that family of coaches, as you know, Rich, they are regimented and stringent when it comes to learning all the detail of the offense, the footwork, where your eyes are, all that different stuff, the minutiae that none of your listeners are going to want to hear about, like all of those little things matter.
1: Of course.
2: And so like being ready, I think, is a huge part of it for Mendoza. And I think he's made great progress in that area. Everything you hear about him is positive. I mean, I've heard unbelievable stories about him even before the draft of getting ready to play in the NFL, right? Like, so I think his progress has been good. The flip side of it is, and this was something that like people there were adamant about with me, we have to be ready to support him too, right? So we have to be ready to like that when he gets out there, he's not going out there with, you know, a hole on the offensive line here, a receiver who can't play there, whatever it is, like where we're going to get him out there, and now all of a sudden we can't run the offense the way we want to run it. So all these things that he's built towards come undone, and now his confidence is in jeopardy. They don't want to create that situation, which I think is smart. And Jeanty's a huge part of that puzzle, right? So I think Jeanty's readiness to play and Jeanty's readiness to make it through the year, and I think they're going to be careful with him, is a huge part of it. Like I go back to what Todd Gurley was for Jared Goff's development in LA, what Zeke Elliott was for Dak Prescott's development in Dallas. That's how they view it, I think, with Jeanty, is like Jeanty can be a huge part of Fernando Mendoza's development in Vegas and helping them manage down and distance, because a good running back will keep you on schedule. Taking the pressure off of Mendoza, you know, with the running game in that way. And then also like the outlet that he can be in the passing game and everything else. And so, they've got a great young tight end, obviously, in Brock Bowers, a good second tight end next to him in Michael Mayer. They don't have a lot at receiver. The offensive line has questions. And, you know, Jeanty is going to be a big part of the equation going forward, too. So I do think, like, Jeanty's availability and his readiness to play at a top level is going to be a factor in when they decide to put Mendoza out there.
1: That's why I ask you the question. That's a full-on answer right there. Last one for you, Albert. You were here on July 31st in studio. When you left, I did not think we'd still be playing this game on August 24th. So go ahead and hit it, please.
4: Yeah. Is he back yet?
5: Where is A-A-Ron right now?
1: Is he back yet, Albert? Like, what's
2: I know, like, right? Like, no, I would say, so I think the best way to put this is like that he's seeking clarity on it and they're going to give him as much time as he needs to find it.
1: Is that money? Is that what you're
2: money could be I mean, look, like I that
1: what clarity does he need?
2: That's one thing that's come up too. Like, honestly, that is one thing that has come up that and this isn't from Rams people or from Donald's people, but okay. I mean, one thing that has kind of continually come up when I've talked to other people in the league about it is like, how do you work out the money part of it? Like, and how much are you paying him and how does that fit into their budget, both cash and cap, you know? Like, so yeah, I mean, there's that piece of it too. I don't think he's going to want to come out there and play for free, you know, like that's not what this is either. So I think the bigger piece, like, and this is just me talking, but I think the bigger piece is him feeling comfortable that he can go out there and be Aaron Donald. Okay. And that's what I said to you at the very start. And the trouble with that, again, is that it's not just his ability to go play football at a high level. It's to be Aaron Donald. And like, I think it's just a process getting there. And I think that's what he's seeking clarity on is like, can I go out there and be myself? They have a plan in place. He and Sean McVay are very close. I'd expect it's going to be 30 to 40 snaps a game. They feel good about their depth at the position. The cupboard's not bare there. They've got Kobe Turner and Braden Fisk and Puna Ford and Tyler Davis. They've got numbers there. Like, so they don't need to play him 50, 60 snaps a game. So the plan's in place. Everybody's ready to hit go when Aaron Donald tells him to push that button, but obviously he's not there quite yet. And he has been working out, by the way, at that facility. I think we talked about this before, but that's where he's been kind of testing himself. I know Giff Smith's been a big part of that process for him, one of Sean McVay's assistants. And, really, like, they had to report these things when he puts a helmet on. I guess that's the league rule, which falls into the category of you learn something new every day. I did not know that before all this.
1: Listen, the whole thing, and just to wrap it up, the reason why it's difficult to understand why he's not back yet,
2: yeah,
1: when the answer is he's still trying to see if he could be Aaron Donald, it's tough for fans, or certainly me, to grasp that, because we just assume, wait a minute, he can't be Aaron Donald anymore? And I know he's human at the end of the day. He just looked like that to me.
2: Oh, he's what, 35 now?
1: Well, no, I think he's younger than that. You want to look that up, Chris? But he could be in that area.
3: 35,
1: you're right. I mean, so, yeah, I it ain't easy. I understand to be Aaron Donald. Right. It just strikes me, the question mark has always been, does he want to do it? Right. Can he do it physically? And the other thing is, the reason why I said money is because, you know, hey, he's trying to, you know, get clarity. That does sound, you know, in a way like, a euphemism, seeking clarity for money. But I can only imagine, like, that is the last thing.
2: I like
1: thing.
2: Some like, clarity, too, think, if that's what we're
1: saying. Exactly,
2: that
1: you know what I mean? But less, like, come on, man. Like, there's money in the Kroenke banana stand.
2: Yeah.
1: Like, they'll figure something out, you know what I mean?
2: Right.
1: But, so, wow, okay. I guess he's just got to figure out that he's human after all.
2: Yeah, and I think it's, like, it's interesting, too, because, I've felt this way all along. I don't know, I had a great conversation with Eric Weddle about it, and, like, Eric is... I mean, I was the closest thing I could think of, like right when this first came up in June, like he was the first person I called.
1: Me too. We had him on.
2: And he was great talking about it. And it's like, there's all other human parts of it, which I'm sure those two have talked through this, but like Eric told me, like he tore his pec, you know, like he still feels that. He still feels the hamstring pull. Like there's, you know, real life implications to all of this too. And, you wonder, is it like, I've felt this way all along. And what people with the Rams have told me is, no, he wants to play the full year. But I mean, like, isn't there some logic to like,
1: not
2: maybe it's better if he doesn't, you know what I mean? Maybe it's better if you bring him back in November and you ramp him up slowly in like September, October. I don't know. I mean, like, I think there's a million different ways that you could approach this.
1: Well, it would be smart. But the bottom line though is if he can do the whole season, that way you don't have like, we're working something in new, like everyone wants to routinize the National Football League when they run a National Football League team. There's so many damn variables i.e. Yep. Cleveland Browns this past weekend. Just don't want to deal with any of that. You just figure it all out. Albert, you're the man. Thanks for the time.
2: All right. Thanks, Rich.
1: Everybody follow Albert Breer online and all sorts of socials. And, of course, these MMQB is must read every single week. Man is as plugged in as it possibly can get. LinkedIn, everybody, right here on the Rich Eisen Show. 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Todd Monken and Deshaun Watson have spoken since we last spoke about it last hour, if that makes any sense. That's next. This is the Rich Eisen Show with Wyndham Clark on deck.
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1: I got you.
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0: 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All right. Cleveland Browns can't do anything just straight up and normal, even though I think their head coach is pretty damn normal, by the way. I like Todd Monken, and I cannot lie. I literally said it. He sounds like Parcells. He sounds like he's like mid-season Doc Rivers. You know what I mean? Like his voice is already shot.
1: Yeah.
0: And he's out of F's to give. I think he's 60, you know, getting his first head coaching job. And he's handling everything best he can. He knows he's got a quarterback that the management wants to see. I know he's got a quarterback that may be best practice quarterback he's got. He's got a quarterback that is more veteran than anybody else on his roster. But he's got a quarterback that's got a problem with the fan base and the fan base with him. And at best, he tried to keep that boxed up in the preseason appearances. It came back to bite everybody this weekend. And despite all that, he named Deshaun Watson the starter on this day and then stepped to the microphone and explained, you know, why he did it. And how much he's going to stick with this decision on a week-to-week basis.
2: Deshaun is going to start against Jacksonville. Took in the full body of work over the course of off-season to training camp to the games, the joint practice, and ultimately felt like to start the season on the road, Deshaun gave us the best chance to move the ball and score points. I mean, that's really what it's about. And felt that way going in the last game. But wasn't sure, and after we talked as a staff, and after we re-looked at everything, we're going to go that direction.
3: Is this a week-by-week thing? Or
2: No, we're not anticipating this being a week-by-week thing. Again, I think Shador has done a great job, come a long ways, and we're excited about his future. But this is not a week-to-week decision.
0: He doesn't anticipate that. You know, another way, again, he's leaving himself options for a guy that's not really stepped in front of a microphone as a head coach, certainly in the NFL ever. I mean, he's handling everything great. Certainly when he said this weekend, hey, this is the way Deshaun should have handled the question about, are you upset about being booed? Just say, you know, no one likes being booed, but this is a results-oriented business and take responsibility for it. Which Deshaun did today. On Monday as well. But before that, I want to get to this last soundbite. Because, you know, many Browns fans are not happy with this one. Even the ones that didn't cheer Deshaun when he was down on the ground, because they're not nuts. Mm-hmm. But they have a set of eyes, and they want a team that's finally going to have a decent chance. And they've been drafting a bunch of lion-hearted, really talented kids that with an above-average quarterback. That's why I put the Browns in my sleeper team top five during the summer. This is what he had to say about taking in the fans' consideration while making this decision.
2: Absolutely not. Zero. There was nothing to do with that. I mean, ultimately, the fans want us to win. I mean, ultimately, put a good product on the field. That's really what they want. Okay? And so that's our job. As coaches, why we're hired to try and put the best product on the field. And when we don't, then I understand their frustration. But ultimately, they don't decide who plays. I mean, who would I be if I let someone outside of the building decide who plays?
0: I kind of dig this guy. He's winning me over.
4: No, he's winning you over, huh?
0: I don't know if I need to be won over, but...
5: He's out of blanks to give.
0: Well,
6: he doesn't care.
0: We'll see what happens when this potentially goes south and how he handles it. But for the moment, it's just like, no, fans have no what type of coach would I be if I considered the fans' point of view? But no offense to you fans.
4: Right.
0: You know, I get it. You want to see a good product on the field. We heard he says winning. They want to see a winner. And he goes, actually, you know, he qualified it. Like, they want to see a good product on the field,
4: yeah.
0: Which is true.
5: Do they?
0: Okay.
5: I'm being serious because
0: I know that
5: if they stink
0: winner,
5: this year.
0: You want to see a winner, but if as long as you, like last year, they're like, okay, we can hang our hat on Fannin and Judkins and, you know, Schlesinger, and we can hang our hat on Mason Graham. We can hang our hat on this kid and that kid. I just named a few of them. You Browns fans are hanging your hat on people because you could see it. You could see they're good.
7: I don't think there's any scenario in which it doesn't go south this year.
0: Well,
7: Deshaun couldn't play well against the third string.
0: They put Deshaun out. Later on, after Monken, and he he gave the mea culpa that, you know, he didn't need to give if he basically said over the weekend, I wasn't happy about being cheered when I got hurt. It's a hurtful thing. But, you know,
7: I think everyone understands so, that.
0: Right. But I've gotten over it and I don't like being booed either. In the same way I didn't like being cheered while I was down on the ground while I was hurt. I also don't like getting booed, but I understand where they're coming from. If you just said that, this wouldn't have been an issue that raised everything to a different crazy ass level. So he had, I mean, he was like the fireman, right? Putting it out.
1: You know, I thought I was going to get, you know, a little different response. But, you know, I think, you know, my emotions got the best of me. And, you know, I wasn't, my comments wasn't intending to go at any of the fans around in the city. Because there's been a lot of great fans that have been supporting me. And I know the frustration this organization have put, you know, a lot of investment in coming, you know, to get me back in 22. And things haven't been going the right direction that we thought it was. You know, a lot of injuries, a lot of time off, and not putting the best football and my foot forward. So, again, you know, moving forward, you know, I just want to make sure that, you know, I can give the city something to, you know, think about, you know, in the first two games. And, you know, when we come back home, that we have something to cheer about and we can celebrate and, you know, go do what we want to do. And that's achieve the ultimate goal and go win and, you know, be a champion.
0: All right. So whether that's put in a box or he really feels that he's turned a page, it really now is about what Todd Monken said over the weekend and on this Monday and what is the truth. Winning is the ultimate deodorant. It cures virtually everything. That's why this is a talent over everything league. That's why they acquired Deshaun Watson. There was a whole poop ton of everything when they acquired him, but they thought he had the talent to overcome it and talent over everything league. And he, it's time for him to show the talent. If it's in there, show it. Do it against Jacksonville, which is a stout opponent. Swagoo came on in hour number one. Marcus Spears said that is the team nobody is talking about and needs to be talking about more. Jacksonville, tough spot. Duval County, Liam Cohen, chest out, Trevor Lawrence, hair flowing. That's going to be a tough assignment. Go in there and win. Oh, boy. Go in there and look good and potentially come close, near a miss. We'll see. Go in there and look like you did this past weekend against the Bills backups. Uh-oh, because next week is Baker Mayfield, who would love to just stick it in and twist the knife. He already told, was it the, I forget which pod he was on, basically, where he's just like, oh, the game I've circled is Cleveland. Okay. Okay. Because that is Tampa's home opener as well. It's Tampa's home opener. Oh, boy. Okay, so now, we're done now, right? What a big, huge finish. What a, you know, just spasm of emotion that spilled out over the weekend and made things more difficult and awkward. And let's see if this boxes it up and puts it away. It may for the next 2 weeks, but the first 2 weeks of the season is everything. You really don't say that too often in a league where we see 0-2 starts. And the Bears last year, perfect example, right? They blew a Monday night home opener, shot themselves in the foot, and then had a 50-burger thrown on him, and then had one of the great seasons that Bears fans are hanging their hats on. So normally you could sit here and go, 0-2 start, no big deal. But for Watson, massive. For the Browns writ large, I don't know. Maybe then Shador gets in at some point. If Watson doesn't take the opportunity, then it'll time to see this kid again.
7: Yeah, what percentage would you put that Shador starts week 3 at home?
0: Zero.
7: Really?
0: Correct. Unless there's a hurt. Watson. This is a week to, you heard him say week to week.
7: I get it, but you don't think they get worked the first 2 weeks and Deshaun looks like whatever?
0: Well, they got to stick with it. What, are they going to just like suddenly ping pong like that? No, no way.
7: No, he gets a 2 week audition.
0: No, it's too bad, man. Get out there and prove yourself. This is the National Football League. F your feelings, man. It's not called the National Feelings League. It's the National Football League.
4: No, I'm saying I'm saying he stinks and they lose both games by three scores.
0: So then guess what? In your helmet, put a Q-tip in there.
7: Oh.
0: You know, put some wax in there so you don't hear the crowd, if that's what it is.
7: Man, I really think cutting.
0: It's time for the feelings to be over.
7: They should have cut him.
0: I mean, no way.
3: Not with them.
0: Nope.
5: You know what I was saying, that they kind of might want it to fail a little bit? Because obviously Deshaun has played not as well as Shador in the preseason, statistically. Put him in there because there's a lot of good quarterbacks to be had. I'm not saying that they're tanking.
0: You mean that you're talking
5: about? Yeah, I'm not saying they're tanking because, like you said, they don't tank. But are they putting themselves in the best position to win games? There are some great QBs.
0: What you said, TJ, what you said, Chris, what I've said, can all be viewed by anybody taking in this show, listening or watching right now, as great points. Mine, though, are better. But seriously.
7: Wow.
0: Everything is true. Yeah. And you know what would also be true is Watson finds the 2019 Fountain of Youth and look out. Because crazier things have happened.
7: That's true.
5: Yeah.
0: 844-204-RICH, number to dial. Wyndham Clark, Sam Morril, hour number three of this program.
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0: 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Howard in Los Angeles, you're on the Rich Eisen Show. What's up, Howard?
2: He's up.
0: You there, Howard? There we go. Put him back on hold.
1: No.
0: Sorry
1: Howard.
0: About all of that.
1: Howard.
0: Howard wanted to talk about Shador. Thought it would set things up for us. Because I just want to hit Shador here. I know we've been so all over this Browns quarterback story. Shador had this to say. You know, it's kind of funny how Shador, out of everybody, is supposed to be that kid, you know, that's supposed to be a kid who only cares about his image and about, you know, his brand.
1: The watch celebration.
0: Right.
1: The watch.
0: And all that stuff.
1: Yeah.
0: He's Deion's kid. That's the only reason why we're paying attention to him. And it's always interesting how he's the adult in the room in many different ways, too. This is what he had to say when he was asked about Watson being booed and Watson's reaction to it.
3: In general, I don't appreciate that at all, just regardless of competition, we all human beings. And I think we all need to understand that, you know, in this room, too. We are humans. So it's like, I don't really do things to humans I wouldn't really want done to me, you know, and I don't really like making people feel

0: growing up and everything, and however y'all feel about the situation, about with Deshaun and about everything, like, still, you know, I think it's more about a bigger purpose of just respect. You know, it's just a respect thing that I feel like should be there, because we all out there trying to do our best and trying to serve the franchise the best way possible. We going out there to win games. We doing everything we can do. So, you know, I don't really appreciate that.
1: I thought he's supposed to be that person who's taking a selfie while doing that, right? I will always cape for this kid. Yeah. Everything about this kid, everything that he has done since he was born into this league has been exactly counter to what everybody thought he was. And you know who's exactly like that? His dad. Yep. His dad. Like him smiling at the media going, you know, we're all, for everyone in this room too, we're all human. That's his dad. Do unto others, that's his dad. Talking about respect, that's his dad. But that's also him. And the reason why we're talking about him, sure, is his last name Sanders. The fan base digs him more than the other guy.
2: Yep.
1: The fan base believes in him more than the other guy. And still, the other guy gets the job. And he is not saying, I deserve it.
2: Exactly.
1: He, if he thought he was immature and he deserved it, would have taken a shovel and made the hole deeper for Deshaun. Instead, he defended him.
2: Yep.
1: If he was so immature that it was only about him and being famous and getting the starter's gig, he would have made it deeper for Deshaun to dig his way out and maybe taken the dirt and buried him with it. And he did the exact opposite. And I think it deserves to be pointed out that he's handling every turn to the best of his ability in a way that I think people thought were he didn't have in him. I just wanted to say that to end hour two. 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
8: 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Coming up, BMW championship winner Wyndham Clark, comedian Sam Morril. And now, it's Rich Eisen.
12: Hour number three of the Rich Eisen Show is on the air. Sam Morril, the comedian, is in our green room. We'll bring him out in about 20 minutes' time. We've been chopping up this whole Cleveland Browns quarterback drama for the last 2 hours. Our YouTube channel is there if you missed it. Our Disney Plus page is there if you missed it. Our podcast that's available wherever you got podcasts is there if you missed it. And 844-204-RICH is there, the number for you to dial on all of that front. Our guest to kick off hour number three is somebody who, I'm really happy for. What a last few months this man has had. And it's time to chop it up with the man who just took down the BMW championship. He's also your United States Open champion. That was after he took down the Byron Nelson Classic as well. Wyndham Clark is here on the Rich Eisen
13: Show. All right.
12: How are you, brother? Good to see you again. How's it going?
14: Yeah, good to see you. Ever since we had dinner together, I've played some good golf.
12: Well, Wyndham, that's part of the reason why we're chatting right now. It's not just your success, because your success is my success, is the way I view it. Because, you know, and I'm happy to bring up the fact, if you need, anybody's coming up and says, what's gotten into you, Wyndham Clark? It's the fact that you watched me win Skins Cold Hard Cash on yeah. Long Island back in May, correct? Was this inspiring, as I think it is?
14: It's so inspiring. The 100, $260 you have right there really said, wow, yeah, I got to be like Rich Eisen and go win some tournaments.
13: That's what it was. And then you played, then you went and you practiced at Shinnecock just 2 days later, correct, Wyndham? Right?
14: Yeah, that trip, the whole reason for that trip was to, other than seeing you, was actually to get a practice round in at Shinnecock. And then the next week was the Byron Nelson, and we won, and it's been great golf since then.
13: Well, I guess the two words are you're welcome. You know what I mean? Like, you're welcome. These things have happened since we got to share the taste of championship money. You know what I'm saying? Like, that's the way it works. Correct, Wyndham?
14: Yes, 100%. I haven't said in any interview I should have done it, but thank you, Rich Eisen, for
13: thank you.
14: The start of my great play.
13: Yeah, drop that, you know, next week. Drop it next week. Drop it at the President's Cup. Drop it everywhere you go, Wyndham.
14: Okay. Well, then if I drop it anywhere I go, my bad play, I'll have to also say, ooh, this is Rich Eisen's fault.
13: Then there's four words I have for you. New phone, who dis? That'll be.
14: I love it.
13: But all right. Things have seemingly been awesome for you, Wyndham. So congratulations on that. And other than, you know, watching me succeed, what do you think has changed for you that's worked, Wyndham?
14: Honestly, my swing's gotten into an amazing spot. And I'd say the difference between kind of 24 and 25, I just wasn't hitting it very good, and I made a great change with the swing coach, Pat. And since then, I've really started hitting it better. And then that specific week at the Byron, my iron game felt good. My putting had been good, but I hadn't hit the driver good. And that week, I hit a ton of fairways and ended up winning. And then that kind of propelled my confidence going into the rest of the season. And then show up to Shinnecock, and I did a lot of great stuff for 3 days, and then had a tough Sunday, but still got the champ, you know, still won. And then I just kind of kept it going. And, my confidence is sky high, and it's amazing what momentum can do in golf.
13: Yeah, man, I love that moment at the Open where your dad was there. You didn't know, right? You had no idea that your dad had shown up.
14: Yeah, everyone asked, like, you must have known. I was like, no, my dad hadn't been to many tournaments, and, he didn't want to jinx anything. And, you know, my agent and girlfriend and sports psychologist and friends, everyone kind of hid him from me. So I didn't know until I hit that last putt and saw him when I was walking off the green.
13: And again, you know, in all seriousness, that night where we were having dinner together with a group of guys that I was hanging out with who you also know, and, you know, I guess we should shout out Ben Silverman, because he'd be really pissed if we didn't do that right now, who put us all together that night. That, you know, you were really cool and sharing with everybody what your journey was like, you know, over the last few months, and how, you know, you've been hearing it from golf fans, and you're kind of letting it go in one ear out the other, and continuing to move along. Is there anything that you can share with the audience here about what you have worked on? You just mentioned your whole group of people, girlfriend and sports psychologist, your caddy, like what you have worked on that front that you're willing to share?
14: Yeah, I mean, outside of the physical, mentally, it's amazing what happens when, you know, your everything off the course is taken care of. You know, I'm very happy. I have an amazing, amazing girlfriend that's been by my side. Mentally, I've been working on a lot of things, kind of limited the distractions. And then it's amazing when you have everything taken care of off the course, then when you're on the course, all you can really do is focus on golf, and it makes it really easy. And then you go week to week, and you're fine tuning things, and, you know, next thing you know, you're in contention, and you might not win, but you're like, okay, I'm so close. And then, you know, then you break through and win. And then as you continue to play, you start building off that momentum. And what's fun is the more opportunities you give yourself to win, you get comfortable and more comfortable in that position. And it's not surprising guys like Rory and Scotty usually win when they are in contention on the weekend, because they get used to it and they love it. And I'm starting to learn how to do that and starting to feel more comfortable.
13: And it's a comfort thing, huh? That's basically what you're saying.
14: Yeah, I mean, it's honestly, you know, I wasn't as focused yesterday as I had been the first 3 days. But, you know, in my past, I've had good Thursdays and Fridays. I just, you know, maybe didn't take care of it on the weekend. And Saturday, I just got really into a groove and separated myself from the field. And then Sunday, didn't have my best, but I just stayed patient. And in years past, you know, I might have lost my cool or gotten impatient on a Sunday and, you know, would have turned that into maybe a second, third or fourth place finish. And instead I just stayed patient and waited and said, you know what, I'm going to make, you know, I can't miss every putt. I'm going to make a birdie. And, you know, and then it came in bunches at the end.
13: Not just to mix things up and then we'll get to some football in a way that you kind of wouldn't mind talking about it. You know, Deshaun Watson getting booed and he got really upset about it and he, you know, he really went at the people who were booing him. Now that's a different story. He was being booed or cheered by some people when he got hurt. How do you handle all of that when you're hearing that sort of stuff from fans?
14: Yeah. I mean, I'm not going to lie. It sucks. You know, I want to be cheered for. I would prefer that. It's a lot nicer and makes you feel better. But with that being said, I played other sports and basketball being one of my other best sports. I loved an away gym. I loved silencing the crowd and, you know, and I figured I can win the crowd over being humble and just keep my head down and smiling. And then when you win, they go, okay, well, you know, maybe we should start rooting for this guy. And then I said this recently and a buddy of mine just said this and it was funny. He's like, hey, you know what? Keep your head up. It's all right if they don't root for you. Just remember Darth Vader had more fun. And I was like, all right, I guess that's one way to look at it. And so I just kind of jokingly have kept that in my mind and said, you know what, regardless, I'm just going to do what I do. And hopefully the fans start rooting for me.
13: Yeah. And as at the end of the day, Darth, you know, spoiler alert, he kind of came back around. You know what I'm saying? To the good side, if you will, to the force. Use the force, Wyndham Clark. Use the force as you have. All right, let's talk about your Broncos a little bit here. They're looking really good so far in the preseason. I know it's preseason, but this is the real deal. It seems.
14: Yeah, like, I mean, the big asterisk is obviously Bo, just if he's healthy. If Bo's healthy, I think we could be really good. Obviously, last year we blew away everybody with how good we were, and you know, it was unfortunate Bo got hurt. But what I will say is our schedule's tough. I mean, our first 6-7 games are brutal. And if we're right around 500 through those games, I feel confident. And I've said this to people. If we win 10 games, I think we win the Super Bowl. Just because, I mean, you look at that schedule right there. So many of our tough games are away and they're to teams that are favored to win the Super Bowl or have been great teams in the last couple of years. So it's going to be tough, but I'm excited with the addition to Waddle and some of the guys we picked up on defense.
13: Now you're a Denver native, correct? Born, raised,
14: yes.
13: Correct?
14: Raised, yeah.
13: Right. And so I'm looking at here, man, you were like four when Elway helicoptered, but you know, when Manning won it with Von Miller, you were just pretty much just out of college pretty much when you were at that age, if I'm not mistaken.
14: Yeah. Okay. Yeah. I mean, the year before was devastated. The Seahawks just shut us up. And then the next year, Von Miller, I think single-handedly put Newton in retirement.
13: You're kind of not wrong about that. I mean, yada, yada, yada. The few other things happened. Did you hear this soundbite from Bo Nix after he finished up this weekend? Probably you didn't because you were getting ready.
14: I was focused on my own thing. What'd he say?
13: Here we go. Here, hit it.
15: It was just very smooth, very easy to get back out there and go. And honestly, the other 10 guys in the huddle made it pretty easy for me as well. And just going out there and doing my job and treating it like a practice rep. And the most difficult part was, you know, not preparing a whole lot for a preseason game because of the time constraints and, you know, you only get a day or so. And so that was the toughest part, is just getting my eyes in the right spot. And that was the mental challenge. But I thought physically it was pretty easy.
13: Physically pretty easy, Wyndham. What do you think? That's what you're saying.
14: I love it.
13: Right?
14: I love it. Yeah. I mean, like I said, he's been getting some, I guess maybe similar to me, he's not getting any love. And last year he had a similar stat season as Patrick Mahomes and Justin Herbert. Mm-hmm. I've seen some of those stats and people say those guys are MVPs or the best up and coming, and he's kind of doing the same numbers and hasn't been getting the love. So I expect Bo, if he's healthy, to have a great year.
13: All right. We play something on this show called the win-loss game, where we put the schedule of somebody's favorite team up on the screen. You go week by week by week, and then with win-loss, and we find out what you think their final record is. I'd like to do that with you at the Denver Broncos right now, if you don't mind, Wyndham Clark.
14: I'll be as unbiased as possible.
13: Let's do it. Let's put the schedule up. Let's give some music to Wyndham Clark. Ladies and gentlemen, we're playing the win-loss game for the Denver Broncos with the recent BMW Championship champion and U.S. Open champion, Wyndham Clark. First up, what happens, Wyndham, when the Monday night game on ESPN, visiting Kansas City, what happens? Win-loss.
14: You know, it all obviously depends on Mahomes, but he's coming off an injury. That's a win for the Broncos.
13: That's 1-0 now, home for the Jaguars.
14: That's also a win at home. Jaguars got us last time, but I think we'll make adjustments.
13: All right, now the Rams visit on Sunday Night Football.
14: I'm going to go with an L.
13: Okay.
14: The Rams, I think, are the favorite to win the Super Bowl on the other side, and yeah, that might be an L.
13: 2-1 visiting San Francisco.
14: Ooh, that's tough. I mean, if San Francisco stays healthy, I'm a big C-Mac fan. I'm going to go with a win.
13: That's 3-1 now, visiting the Chargers.
14: That's an L. Chargers are going to be good this year.
13: 3-2, Thursday night kickoff. Wow, week 6, now the Seahawks visit.
14: That might be an L, too. That's going to be tough.
13: That's what you said. The schedule's tough to start. Now 3-3, visiting the Cardinals.
14: I'm going to go with the win. I have the Cardinals. I bet them on the under for the season, so we definitely need a win.
13: Let's be careful, certainly, if somebody lives in the state of Arizona normally. All right, now 4-3, home for the Chiefs. Do you sweep them?
14: I think we sweep them. We're turning the tide. We didn't beat them for about 6 years, and I think we're going to turn the tide.
13: 5-3 at the Panthers.
14: Another win.
13: 6-3, home for the Raiders.
14: Another win.
13: 7-3, day after Thanksgiving at Pittsburgh.
14: I think we might stub our toe. That's all a lot. Right.
13: 7-4, home for the Dolphins.
14: Definitely a win.
13: We're back. 5-4 at the Jets.
14: As much as I love Darren Mooji, his brother's my agent, and I think he's going to do great things at the Jets, we're going to beat him.
13: Yeah, the personal, we got to put this aside, man. This is win-loss game stuff. 9-4 at the Raiders.
14: Yeah, I think we got the Raiders.
13: 10-4, Christmas, home for the Bills.
14: Gosh, Josh Allen's too tough to beat twice. I think we lose that game.
13: Okay. At the Patriots.
14: We got vengeance for last year, and Bo's going to be healthy. That's a win.
13: All right. 11 wins now, home for the Chargers.
14: Home for the Chargers. It depends on what that game means.
13: I don't think it'll mean a lot if you're 11-5.
14: Yeah. I'm going to go a loss.
13: Really? Oh, wow. Okay. 11-6. Wyndham Clark says he's going to be unbiased. There you go. Win-loss game for his Denver Broncos. 11-6. We'll see how they do.
14: 11-6 makes the playoffs, and then agreed. I think because of that schedule, yeah.
13: You got a ticket.
14: I think we win the whole thing.
13: Okay. There you go.
14: Woo.
13: Before I let you go, Wyndham, you're an Oregon Duck. So my friend TJ Jefferson is a diehard Penn State fan and Florida State fan, but we had Dan Lanning on the program the other day. And you mentioned, Dan, about the shoes, right?
16: Oregon's known to have their own supply of
13: right.
16: Oregon.
13: So he asked for some Ducks shoes. Lanning said, if I give them to you, you need to kick out one of your teams and root for us instead. Sure enough, that's the old flags behind TJ. He's now an Oregon Duck fan because he provided the shoes. The shoes are right behind you, right, TJ?
16: They are. They are. Yeah.
13: Okay.
14: So, how can you have that many teams? That's too.
16: Okay, Wyndham. I like sports, Wyndham.
17: You're on to it.
13: We love Wyndham Clark.
17: You're on to it, Wyndham.
16: We love it.
14: That seems like a front runner right there.
16: Easy, Wyndham. Easy.
17: Well,
16: you look. Most of these are college teams, Wyndham.
13: No. You know,
16: a lot of different colleges.
13: No, the Cowboys are his team. But do you want to hold the shoes up there for Wyndham? Do you accept him as a Duck fan because he's now a Duck fan because of these shoes have been delivered by Dan Lanning, man of his word? Wyndham, do you accept him?
14: The real question would be when the Ducks play one of his teams and see who he roots for.
13: TJ, how do you answer that question to Wyndham?
16: I'm a loyal person. And, you know, me and Coach Lanning and I like to think that we build a bond. But for me just to turn my back on everything I've always believed in,
13: Now that you got the shoes?
16: I didn't say I would not, root for Oregon. I did not say I would not take a little bit of an interest in what they're doing. But you want me just to give up everything?
13: Wyndham,
14: Well, what if Florida State or Duke, you know, a couple teams you like, are only 8-4 and the Ducks come in and play them and we're undefeated?
16: Oh, if Duke football is playing the Ducks, I'm the quack.
13: There he goes.
14: Okay, sure. There we go. That's right. What I'm looking for. Then,
13: accepted.
16: Sure.
13: Okay. All right, Wyndham, it's so great to run into you as I did back in the spring and then to see what you've done since we connected. I am taking credit with anybody that will listen. And I am excited for you and can't wait to see what you do from here on out.
17: Yeah, man.
14: Yeah. Awesome. Thank you, guys. Appreciate you having
13: Thanks
14: me.
13: Thanks again. That's Wyndham Clark, everybody.
18: Go right get him.
13: On the Rich Eisen Show.
14: Thank you.
13: Awesome to watch. Awesome to watch. Can't wait to see what he does next week as well.
17: I like that you're taking full credit.
13: Why wouldn't I?
17: Man.
13: Excuse me. Skin's money doesn't just wind up in an envelope by itself. One must earn it. And ever since this moment.
17: It's kind of crazy.
13: He's been on the roll. Days later.
17: He's basically been player of the year.
13: Round at Shinnecock.
17: I know.
13: Then 7 days later. Wins at the Byron Nelson, and then a month later, wins at Shinnecock, and now here he is the day after winning the BMW championship. How many more trophies can a man hold?
17: Well, there's one more left.
13: That's right.
16: So that one.
13: And it all started.
17: He takes that. He's player of the year.
13: Inspired by my success.
16: That's what we do here, Rich.
17: That's called a bump, all right.
13: No, he's got to keep it going. 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

0: He was incredible.
1: Ladies and gentlemen, our radio audience has returned here on the program. The only way, I guess, now that we have our full audience, I could introduce you is, ladies and gentlemen, Sam Marilla's live, Nixon 5.
0: Yes. I feel like I started Nixon 5, by the way.
1: Oh, you started Nixon 5?
0: I feel like I did, because during the Hawks series, when it was 1-1, you can look it up. There's footage of me behind C.J. McCollum giving his post-game interview after he beat us, and I'm behind him, and I go Nixon 5.
2: Wow.
0: And I gave a thumbs up. I was thinking about giving a middle finger, but I knew I was on camera.
2: Oh.
0: So I was like, if I give a finger, they're going to pull it off me. So I was like, let me troll Nixon 5. We lost the next game to the Hawks, too. We went down 2-1.
1: And then how many did...
0: Nixon 6.
1: Nixon 6.
0: Yeah.
1: Well, that'll be this year's tryout with the Philadelphia 76ers.
0: It was the most stressful, non-stressful run. Because every game, like that first game against the Cavs, it felt like so many of these games we came back from, it felt like, you ever watch like Shawshank the first time? Yeah. And you're like, this is miserable. And then the last like 3 minutes, you're like, all right, that was fun. That's what every Knicks game was.
1: Game one against the Cavs?
0: Oh my God, we were down like how much?
1: Oh,
0: were we down?
1: I remember that.
0: Yeah.
3: Something.
0: Oh, that's, yeah.
1: I remember that.
0: Stav and Judd Apatow. That was right after we won. Yeah.
1: That Stavvy baby?
0: That Stavvy baby and
1: Judd Apatow.
0: Yeah, we had fun, man. That was pretty epic. You know what's fun about that? So that outfit that I'm wearing with Stavvy before the last pick and Stav's outfit is the exact same outfit we wore when we beat the Celtics. In game 6 the previous year, because we were at that game together,
1: right?
0: And we're superstitious, so we didn't even coordinate that. That was just, we just showed up that way.
1: Listen, this run was just as magical as it gets, and you know, it's amazing that again that they started dominating. Though I know the Hawks series looked like every other series that the Knicks have been playing in the playoffs.
0: Yeah.
1: To only serve to leave us all disappointed forever, pretty much forever. It had the hallmarks, C.J. McCollum starring as Trey Young or Halliburton or Reggie. Like, it's just, okay, here it goes again. And then a switch hit, only to have Cleveland, as you point out, in game one, come in and just rain points on them until they just watch the Knicks come back on them and then just... 120 points here, 130 points here, 140 points there. And it's just like, what the hell is going on?
0: It was crazy. And I didn't expect to really dislike Wembanyama because I was like, he seems like kind of fun, you know? And then I was like, I really don't like him. Like, I started just spiraling. I was like doing research. I'm like, his dad's 6'7", his mom is 6'3". It feels like they did this on purpose, you know? Like, it feels like eugenics. It feels like Hitler would have liked it. And,
1: That's a take.
0: That's my take.
1: Okay.
0: Hitler would have liked Wemby. Maybe not. He didn't like black people, so that's a reach, I guess.
1: Yeah, but, French.
0: And the French. French. Yeah, he didn't like any. No, it's, I took a reach.
1: Probably didn't like basketball either.
0: Probably not.
1: Throw it out there.
0: Yeah.
1: Certainly not New York. But,
0: I did not like.
1: Wemby pointing to his head.
0: Oh, you're the clear villain.
1: That's it right there. When he told, because like Mitchell Robinson, you know, committed the offensive foul.
0: Yeah.
1: Points like, I'm in your head. And then it devolved from there, only to have OG pop one in on him, you know?
0: OG, if Brunson doesn't have that game 5, OG is the finals MVP. I mean, he was dominant, man. He was so good and fearless, dude, throwing down dunks. And, I mean, that tip-in was...
1: Were you there for that one?
0: I wasn't at that one.
1: All right, which ones did you go to?
0: I went to game 1 in San Antonio.
1: What was that like?
0: Epic. It was amazing. I flew down with my friend, one of my childhood friends, Chase. We fly down to Austin. You couldn't get a ticket into San Antonio. It was all booked. I get a text from Shane Gillis, a comedian, who's like, are you going to the game? I said, yeah, I just landed in Austin. He goes, come over. I'm going. So we had like a drunk bus with all these other comics.
1: No,
0: Matt McCusker, Tommy Pope, all these comedians.
1: Yeah.
0: And we were pounding drinks. We go there. We end up in a Knicks row, thankfully. I'm next to a bunch of Knicks fans.
1: Yeah.
0: We made friends. I didn't realize this till after the game, because I guess I was behind Chris Tucker. I was like, man, that guy looks like a fat Chris Tucker. He's a Spurs fan. He's a Texas guy.
1: Right.
0: And then...
1: And then,
0: Knicks are down. It's one of those things where I'm like, oh, man, are we going to lose? And I will say, the San Antonio fans, there's like a few crazy ones, but for the most part, they were pretty cool. They're pretty friendly. They were like... And they were talking trash, but I was like, guys, you've won 5 in my lifetime. Like, just.
1: Well, including the last time the Knicks made the finals.
0: I know. They've taken 5. And it's like, it's not like you're not going to win one with Wemby. You're going to win probably a few with this young core of Wemby and Dylan Harper and Castle. They're unbelievable players.
1: Harper's so good.
0: He's unbelievable.
1: I thought he was going to get the next, that he was going to be the one to get him. that it wasn't going to be Wemby.
0: Hassel's tough too. He's physical.
1: He also doesn't.
0: And Champagne?
1: Well, and the thing with Hassel is he's a UConn guy, so yeah. You know he's not spooked by Madison Square Garden.
0: Champagne's a St. John's guy.
1: Right, I know that. So you know those kids know what it's like to play in Madison Square Garden, right? So, but they just didn't know how to finish.
0: They didn't know how to finish.
1: And the Knicks did. And the Knicks, you know, would pull one rabbit out of a hat after another. I know they lost to the Cavs in the analytics department, right? They
0: lost. We heard that a lot. Right? That was embarrassing.
1: And the Spurs said the same thing, essentially, in a way. But
0: that is the epitome Brunson, of loser talk.
1: I love going down this road here because it's also previewing what we're going to be talking about for much of the season that's upcoming. That Brunson has flipped the script for all of us. Mm. And he has now entered New York lore forever by being the Michael Jordan of the equation. The Knicks are supposed to lose all of these games because somebody else was raising their level to a point in crunch time that the Knicks could not overcome. And now the Knicks have one of those guys.
0: Oh, totally.
1: Themselves, and the numbers support it. His ability, his 45 points in the closer was the most in a closer since Jordan did it on the Jazz.
0: 45.
1: I'm not mistaken.
2: Yeah, Giannis had a 50-piece. Yeah.
0: But not in a closer, did he?
1: Not in a closer.
2: Yeah, it was in. Yeah, he did.
1: Oh, he did?
0: Oh, really?
1: Well,
0: whatever, he's great. 7 feet.
1: But then, exactly. But put up the photograph. This one actually made me
0: beautiful. Hero. Yeah, same.
1: That Ewing feels that he's got a championship now.
0: Imagine if Ewing had a guy like Brunson on his team.
1: Well, he had Bernard King in his rookie season.
0: But Bernard was
1: at the end of it.
0: But they never really.
1: Right. They never, like, it was never peak Bernard. But the fact that Brunson's like, all right, I'll hold the MVP trophy, but Pat, you take the Larry O.B.
0: Yeah.
1: His photograph. And the look on Brunson's face is just like, yeah, I did this. And I'm happy to share this with Patrick. Like, there's so many emotions when I see this.
0: A lot of emotions. The shot of Ewing in the Newsies cap, you know, when he's just kind of nodding like a proud dad, is beautiful. And Brunson, the way Brunson carried himself this whole run, like, just there's that shot of him walking out looking like Batman, just so, you know, stoic, stone-faced.
1: Right.
0: And you see Wemby when they went to the finals. I know he's younger, but he's like crying. He's emotional. And I'm like, dude, you're 7'5". Like, this guy's 6 feet tall.
1: Right.
0: And he's carrying himself business isn't over yet.
1: And he refused to be in a room with the trophy or have a photograph of it or even a rendering of it on a backdrop. Whenever he was being interviewed by ESPN or ABC, it was like a dark backdrop. It didn't have like the trophy. He didn't want anything.
0: It's psycho stuff.
1: But
0: in a good way.
1: He's our psycho, right?
0: Oh, dude.
1: Like, as opposed to somebody else's. Like, you need that. Like, this is going to be, it's, Now about this. Let's go here. Their follow up. All right. They're putting LeBron in the building and his first night as a Sixer. Mm-hmm. And everybody's going to be sitting here thinking Knicks can be had. That this is just a one off because it's been like, when was the last time we had repeat champions? Was the Warriors?
2: Warriors. Yeah, it's been a while.
1: And so the Knicks are just going to be that other one. What if the Knicks go ahead and do it again?
0: Why
1: shouldn't they be able to, right? You know,
0: I mean,
1: let's go.
0: Yeah, the Sixers are going to be tough, no question. I mean, losing Paul George is a good move for them. Gaining Jaylen Brown is a good move. Gaining LeBron, like, you look at like the Warriors, you're like, how did you not trade for Jaylen Brown? Because then you get LeBron with Steph Curry. You know, the Warriors front office talk about letting down Steph Curry in these last few years, I think. When that guy does that, what he's done in the Olympics, like, you know, he's got a little left in the tank. So, the Sixers look tough for sure. Edgecombe's really good. Maxey is like incredible. But yeah, why can't the Knicks do it again? Why not? Who's the biggest competition? Can the Pistons figure it out? Who's?
1: Go ahead, Chris. I'm sure you want to chime in here, although you're the team that acquired Paul George for Jim Brown.
2: I still think Boston's going to be right there too. Yeah.
0: Really?
2: Yeah.
0: Maybe. I mean, you never know, right? I mean, maybe it's weird to have guys as good as Tatum and Brown, and it just doesn't work. I mean, they won one, but it's weird that it's like you can't just coexist.
1: Right.
0: I also, for the Celtics, I always kind of resented that they were like, it's Tatum's team. I'm like, why can't you just be like, we're co-pilots? I didn't get. To me, that was just weird. It's like you're just trying to create
1: the
0: stuff.
1: There was something going on.
2: Feels like there's something going on. Also, just cap purposes, you're paying two guys more than 50% of the salary. That's just not sustainable in the way the NBA is kind of set up right now.
1: Who'd you run into or meet in the Knicks playoff run that you'd never met before? You know, down there on the old Celebrity Row. Or
0: I mean, I'd met most of them before. I ran to Bernard King. I chatted with him for a while. I had a show on MSG for a brief minute, and I interviewed him, and he always remembered me from it, which is just so strange.
1: He's the best.
0: He's the nicest guy, and got to say what up to Walt a couple of times, who's just the legend. Yeah, I mean, it was...
1: And now Brunson's in that category. There's just no doubt about it. I understand Walt Frazier is Walt Frazier, but Brunson doing it.
0: Yeah,
1: this town, and putting a parade in the Canyon of Heroes with everybody else. End of story.
0: It was pretty epic, dude. I mean, it ruined my comedy for like 10 weeks. I was like bad at comedy for 10 weeks. I was just feeling good. And I'm so glad it's over, because it's not even like I felt joy, but it was more like I felt relief. Mm-hmm. If you're a sports fan and you've never won, like I'm a Yankees fan, I'm a Giants fan, I'm a Rangers fan, but like Knicks were always up here to me.
1: Yeah.
0: And that was the one that always, like, basketball's my favorite. So, you know, I was at the Ewing Finger Roll Miss game. I was carried out at like 10 or 11 years old, whatever, crying by my dad, you know? So you have those memories imprinted in you as a child, where you're just like, this is sad. Like, we're just not meant to win.
1: And it was on the same basket where Josh Hart's finger roll went off the back iron in that OG game, when you thought, here we go, they're going to finally take the lead, and it didn't. It's just like, okay, not meant to be. Again, that's the PTSD of being a Nick, for lack of...
0: And also, we love Josh so much that for him to...
1: I know. For him to be the one too.
0: And for the guy who does all the unsung stuff, for a guy who's the glue guy, for the guy who is diving on the ball, the guy who's got that, you know, Mace and Oak in him, and Charlie Ward, the guys who would do that before him.
1: Yeah, yeah.
0: For him to blow it would have crushed us. God. So I'm so glad that OG saved.
1: He said that too. He said OG saved my you know, for the rest of my days. I was saved for missing that. Although, you know, again, who knows what would have happened after that, but it did put the Knicks in a much better position because of that finger roll. And
0: but Brunson said, he goes, that was the moment where, like, we realized, because they didn't get down on him.
1: Yeah.
0: And they, you know, this team, they trash each other all the time.
1: Right.
0: But it's playful when it's really bad.
1: Yeah.
0: It's, you know, that's what you do with your friends, though. You trash your friends. But then when something really bad happens to them, you're like, nah, it's cool, you know?
1: Well, I just thought that you kept your head, you know, when you knew you were on camera, that you didn't show the number one, you showed five fingers, because we're able to actually air it.
0: Totally.
1: We found it.
0: Yeah.
1: Oh, is that you back there?
0: Yeah.
1: That's the thumbs down one.
0: Yeah, I did too.
1: Oh, there it is.
0: Five, yeah.
1: There you are.
2: Wow, that's so funny.
1: There you are.
0: I know. I'm an entertainer. I know where the camera is.
1: Attaboy.
0: McCollum was great, though. And the game where we really turned it on was the closeout game against the Hawks. That was the game when it was like, what the hell just happened?
1: I know.
0: Would we win by 50?
1: Yeah, Knicks putting the fans in a rocking chair in a closeout game like that was a good sign. And then, of course, the Cavs, you know, analytically put us in a tough spot in game one. Can't say that sort of joke.
0: Kenny Atkinson, dude, is too... He's too cool a guy to be doing that. What is he doing?
1: I agree.
0: I have a lot of respect for Kenny Atkinson, New York guy, and clearly a good coach. But, like, dude, what are you doing saying that?
1: Was the We Might Be Drunk podcast the drunkest you've ever had after the Knicks victory or not?
0: I was pretty hammered after they won.
1: Okay.
0: But we were just marching down 7th Avenue. I made it a point. There's a bouncer at the Cellar, Jamel, and I was like, if we win, I don't care how hard it is to get downtown. I'm coming down. We're doing a big shot.
1: And you did?
0: Of course.
1: Okay.
0: Of course. It was a beautiful moment. We were emotional. A lot of hugs. The city was on fire, man. It was, I've never, like, people you don't, childhood friends were, like, hitting me up. Mm. Just like, dude. I'm like, I know.
1: August 30th in Lisbon, Portugal.
0: Yeah.
1: Oh, yeah. September 2nd in Athena, Greece. September 3rd, Budapest, Hungary. September 5th, Zagreb, Croatia. And September 8th, Vienna, Austria.
0: Yeah, dude.
1: Look at you, man. SamMorell.com for dates and tickets on all of that. Congratulations on being...
0: I'll be wearing Knicks gear there, too.
1: Attaboy. Now, was this a tour that you set up thinking that you'd need to try and get Giannis on the Knicks? That you try and...
0: Did I ever tell you?
1: It's a tour of all the places where, you know, people that you thought the Knicks would want, but they don't need it.
0: I, so years ago, I did a benefit for Giannis.
1: Uh-huh.
0: It was like Ronnie Chang, Hasan Minhaj, me. Mm-hmm. I do stand up for his foundation. Mm-hmm. Goes well. Those gigs never go well.
1: Okay.
0: Every time I do a benefit, they're just like, why did we hire this guy? That was too many AIDS jokes. Whatever. Whatever I do. You know, uh-huh. They're like, this was bad. Mm-hmm. So I get off, and Giannis and Thanasis are super cool. I tried to bring Stav because he's obsessed with Giannis, okay. And he was like, you're not going to get to meet him. I got to meet him, got to hang out with him, and sent Stav a video like, you idiot, and he was like, why didn't I come? But I was like, you know, talking to Giannis for a while, and he goes, you a Bucks fan? I go, no, I'm a Knicks fan. Screw the Bucks. And I told him, like, I respect the Bucks. I love Holiday. It was when it was like Middleton, Holiday, yeah. Portis. Like I said, I like your team a lot. Lopez. I like how they play, but I'm a Knicks fan. And he goes, you never know where I end up next free agency. And I was like, don't do that to me, dude. Don't do this to me. So of course, after that, the shock wears off. I'm like, I think he's coming to the Knicks. So I start talking it up. I go on like, pardon my take. They're trashing me so hard for it. They're like, you fell for that? And I was like, he wants to come to New York. Then 2 years later, he wants to come to New York, right? Mm-hmm. But we already had the team. But Giannis would have, I think it wouldn't have worked with Giannis and Brunson as well, just because they're both ball dominant. As great as Giannis is, like, you know, Holiday is not a ball dominant. He's a kind of a different type of player. Middleton was more catch and shoot. I think Giannis would have been great for us, of course, but like, I love how we got Towns. We changed his story.
2: Cat's the best shooting big man ever. So,
0: and Pabot is passing. You know,
2: Giannis doesn't really shoot the outside ball well.
1: How about this?
2: It worked out.
1: Who knew, Sam Morril, that you and I and all of Knicks fandom don't need Giannis, don't need LeBron, don't need name every last person that the Knicks
2: KD?
1: Would have fallen all over themselves. Kevin Durant. All of these people that the Knicks put on their season ticket brochures before they were freed don't need them anymore. They're all chasing what we have.
0: Well, it's cool that we did it without, like, if LeBron came here, it wouldn't have felt this sweet. If we won and if we lose this finals, LeBron's coming to the Knicks. And then say we win with LeBron, it's like, it doesn't feel as cool.
1: You know what? It still would have been fine.
0: Yeah. I would have been fine with it, but it wouldn't have been as cool that the fact that Brunson and Hart and OG and Bridges and Towns and Alvarado, a New York kid. And
1: Sam, you're thinking about...
0: And Shamit.
1: You're thinking about the way it's always been when we were beggars. Now, we're choosers.
0: We're choosers.
1: As an orange and blue sky, Sam, we're alive, Knicks in five. That's the way we're rolling a break. Good to see you, man.
0: Good to see you, dude.
1: Enjoy your travels. Safe
0: you
1: trip.
0: Too, man.
1: Okay, very good. Right here on the Rich Eisen Show, your phone calls. I don't know why I slammed the table so much, but I'm so excited. There's an NFL trade, is that what you said?
2: Yes, sir.
1: All right, that's coming when we come back. Fantastic.
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1: Here it comes.
2: Boom! Am I, see.
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0: Boom. What's the NFL trade, Chris?
4: Guys, according to The Ringer and Netflix Sports's, and most importantly, our friend, Tom Pelissero, the Patriots are sending Kayshon Booty to the Houston Texans.
2: Boom!
4: For safety Jalen Reed and a future draft pick.
0: Okay. Who came on and mentioned Booty as a possible trade chip?
4: You know, Jason McCourty said that.
0: That's right.
4: First off.
0: That's right.
4: And we all, you and I, kind of looked at each other like, oh, that would make a lot of sense. And they get the deal done.
0: Boy, that's a good pickup.
4: He had asked for a trade, but had been participating in training camp. He did not play in the second preseason game. So that was also kind of an indication that maybe something was in the works. But yeah, this I think this works for both teams.
0: All this does, right?
4: Yeah. This Patriots does. Had kind of a crowded wide receiver room. He had wanted out. Now he gets a chance to really be the number two there for Houston with Jaden Higgins out for the season.
0: So Nick Caserio, needing wide receivers, decides to make a booty call. Listen, I should just leave now. I don't think he's going to. Well, I mean, there's only a few minutes left. I don't think he'd get any better.
2: Hello.
0: Made a booty call.
4: We've all done it.
5: I've been the one to say that, though.
0: Have we? Listen, I'm allowed to say these things, or at least I'd like to think I've got enough.
2: Hello.
0: In the game.
5: Because the other day that popped in my head, and I was like, I can't say that.
0: The Caserio,
5: but now I know.
0: Call. Very good.
5: Who's Booty?
4: Hey, they should know him well. Kayshon Booty lit them up the last couple of years.
0: Hey, you covet what you see. I saw that in the
5: They covet that booty?
4: Yeah.
0: Jared in Brooklyn, New York. Let's take your phone call. What's up, Jared?
6: Holy cow, this is a dream. Appreciate it.
0: You got it, buddy. Thanks for holding on.
6: I feel like I'm probably the only ex-NFL player to talk about the Browns, non-ex-NFL player other than the Miz. So this is very cool. Just really quickly on this whole debacle in Cleveland, a couple things that sort of impressed me over the weekend. One is that it just seems like there must have been some sort of agreement between ownership and Monken. They didn't really speak to that many guys seriously when Stefanski left. You know, it's a big job. All these NFL jobs are. There are so few of them. They didn't speak to that many guys. It just makes me feel like there is some sort of agreed upon situation between ownership, management, and Monken to start Watson no matter what. But the other thing that's super weird, and I'm curious your view, Rich, because you watch a lot of football and you're buddies with all these guys. Deshaun doesn't look healthy to me. It looks like he's throwing with his entire upper body and has no arm strength left. So I don't know if I'm just like seeing things in training camp or the game. He's got nothing on the ball. He can't throw a spiral. The ball takes a million years to get to the players. So to me, it's not even a matter of he plays horribly in the game or whatever. He looks terrible every single day of training camp and the game. Something is wrong here.
0: Well,
6: I would love for you guys to talk about it.
0: Well, I would love to say, you know, hey, I see the same thing or whatever. I'm not an all-22 guy. I haven't watched every single throw from Deshaun Watson. I have seen enough to know that it hasn't looked great, right? And I have seen enough preseason football to know that whatever doesn't look great in August, it has no bearing on what we see in September through, if you're lucky, February. So it's going to come out. We're going to see it. It's going to happen. And because Todd Monken's made his decision, and it's a week-to-week thing, and I appreciate it, Jared. Call back more often. We'll get you on more. So, you know, certainly since you know, you sparked a conversation here. It may be the case, you know, maybe we'll get some all-22 guys on here and say, oh yeah, your caller from Brooklyn is right. He doesn't have anything on the ball and it's going to be a total.

0: it's so bad that we can't put you out there in Cleveland. Like I said, it's not the National Feelings League. It's the National Football League. And if he doesn't do well enough, then it will be Shedeur Sanders time. And if he doesn't do well enough, it'll be 2027 draft class kid time. That's it. But I think everybody out there knows that already. But I like saying it authoritatively because it sounds good for us.
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2: Live from the Huntington Bank Studios, here's Jeremy Branham and Joe George.
1: Hello, Houston. He's Joe. I'm Jeremy. We're Jeremy and Joe. Brian behind the glass. It is a Monday edition of the program. What a day in Houston. The interchange between 45 South and I-10 West is open! Oh, and the GM is fired and the Texans traded for a receiver.
0: Which receiver?
1: Also that. Well, you know I love booty. You know what I really like, though? Booty.
0: I'm so glad we have that drop now.
1: That is probably the number one wide receiver that the Houston Texans could have traded for.
0: Yes.
1: For this program.
0: For this show only.
1: Love booty.
0: Good for the team,
7: too. You know what I really like, though? Booty.
0: But it's awesome for this show.
1: Brian has been using that against me for the last, I don't know, what was that, like December maybe?
0: Yeah,
1: like probably 8-ish months. Yeah. He's been using that against me, 8-9 months. I'm so glad I said 8-9 months. He's been using that against me for 8 or 9 months.
0: Yeah.
1: I feel like today is my Super Bowl, my Christmas, because I got booty in my life.
0: Well, we are the reason why he's here. Now.
1: We are the reason.
0: Right? We spoke it into existence.
1: We spoke it into
0: existence.
1: We
0: dropped it into existence.
1: We did.
0: We did. He's here. Did. You're welcome, Houston.
1: You're welcome.
0: Sorry Higgins had to get hurt for it to happen, but.
1: Yeah, we hate that part of it. Which we wouldn't have been rooting for booty if we still had a Jaden, you know?
0: Yes.
1: You don't always root for booty. You only root for booty whenever you have a jacked up knee.
0: You're right. That's the only time.
1: It's the only time you root for booty is when you have someone has a jacked up knee. But we start with Dana Brown. It was kind of funny today. Funny, ironic, hilarious story. I pulled up, just ESPN and the normal prep, and the top three headlines had like they were like something to do with Brown. Brown fired by the Astros. Deshaun Watson named Cleveland Browns starter, and then you had this guy who transferred from the Cleveland Browns to Ole Miss.
0: Oh, yeah.
1: The top three headlines on ESPN were some form of Brown. It was kind of funny. Hilarious story. But Dana Brown has been fired. Fired, however you want to phrase this.
0: Fired.
1: Fired, I think, is the way to go in this. Shocking news, though, this morning. I didn't think this was going to happen. I would not have predicted this to happen because why now? Why on August 24th are you firing the general manager and probably the manager as well? But they were given the option if they wanted to finish the job. One of them said yes. The other one said, nah, I'm good. So Dana Brown and the Astros have mutually parted ways. The Astros are like, hey, thank you for your services. Dana Brown, oh, thank you for making me a GM. And then Jeff Bagwell is in the press release, too, how he's going to oversee operations. So this is nuts. This is crazy. You don't see a lot of general managers, maybe ever. I'd be curious to know if this has ever happened, that on August 24th with 30-something games left, that a team that's leading the division fires their general manager in season. Pretty, and I know that's, you know, that's fun with words because the Astros are one game under 500 and worst division that we've seen in a long time in baseball. But this, I was shocked, Joe. I didn't see this coming.
0: No, they're in first place. Like, I know it hasn't been pretty. It's actually been pretty much just downright atrocious since the trade deadline. But you don't fire GMs here. If you find another example of this, my guess is that GM did something wrong morally and got fired for it. They didn't get fired because their team was in first place in their division. Not that this team is good. I can't believe this happened today. It felt inevitable for me that Dana Brown was not going to be back unless they really liked each other. But for whatever reason, just this losing to a AAA team, it finally clicked with Jim Crane of this isn't the group that I want to run with anymore, and he dumped them all.
1: Yeah. Nightingale had a story about this in the USA Today that said that he gave Dana Brown the option to stick around until the end of the season, but they wouldn't be extended a contract. He also dropped the nugget that they did the same thing with Joe Espada, but Joe Espada said, okay, I'll stick around, which to me tells me that the Jim Crane was so mad with this homestand. They were so mad with how the Astros produced against bad baseball teams at home while they're in a division race that he said, enough is enough. Mm-hmm. I no longer want to watch this. These guys are fired.
0: Yeah.
1: Heads had to roll, according to Jim Crane, because of what he saw take place at the Dike during this homestand. He couldn't watch the Astros lose 2 of 3 against the Las Vegas, Sacramento, Oakland Athletics anymore. He couldn't see Joe Espada go to the mound in the second game of the series and point to the bullpen and then leave Hunter Brown in the game. And then the umpire's like, Joe, you pointed to the bullpen. And Joe's like, no, I didn't. And then he talks about it in the postgame, goes, oh, yeah, I didn't realize I did it. That's my fault. Managers can't do that. It is a clown show of a homestand. And I understand the whole, like, well, Dana Brown, he's got, you know, the deck stack against him. He's got limited resources. Jim Crane medals. He's got Jeff Bagwell that's looming, you know, over his head, all of that stuff, which I don't disagree with. I think those are valid points, but they have seen enough. They're moving on. One of them said, okay, well, if you're going to fire me, I'm just going to go ahead and leave now. Mm-hmm. The other one said, well, I'll give it the old college try and finish up the season. I like my per diem, and maybe he'll be able to manage another playoff series. We shall see. But Crane had enough.
0: I don't blame him. Wouldn't you?
1: Yes.
0: With the way they played? Like, and I agree with you. Like, yes, Dana Brown has been limited because of bad contracts that Jim Crane has made. Decisions on that bad contracts that maybe Dana Brown has made decisions on because of a willingness to go into luxury tax and things like that again. He's limited. He has a farm system that's not very good. That he's done a solid job, it feels like, building back up. Did he want to blow it up? Was he told he couldn't blow it up?
1: Who knows?
0: This year. Who knows? But
1: McTaggart dropped a nugget on his Twitter today that the people in the Astros weren't happy that they had an inactive deadline. So, like, is that, are they unhappy because Dana couldn't get anything done? Like, what led to that unease? Because you wouldn't think that they would be unhappy if it was their directive being like, oh, you don't do anything.
0: Well, because my guess is Jim Crane wants to win. The window's always open with Jim Crane. Like, I think Jim
1: Crane. What does that mean, though? Because people always throw that out there, like, the window's always open where it seems
0: playoffs
1: like.
0: Playoffs over prospects.
1: Yeah, I don't know if that's what it means. How do we know what that's what it means? Because I think the best way of sustaining a window in baseball and to always be good is to actually build up through prospects.
0: Yeah, I agree. Would you have also fired a GM after he won the World Series?
1: Well, that's because they didn't get along.
0: I know, but like Jim Crane doesn't operate, I feel like, in the way that we would operate a baseball team.
1: But we're guessing on what that
0: for
1: means
0: sure.
1: Whenever he says the window's always open whenever I'm here. The window being open, I mean, the Milwaukee Brewers are in the playoffs every year. They they don't have high price free agents and keep a lot of their own players. Tampa Bay Rays are in the playoffs almost every single season. They never sign huge free agent contracts or keep even their own players when they're about to enter free agency. I mean, I think the best way to sustain a winner in baseball, if you don't have Dodger money, you know, Yankee money, is to actually build through the system.
0: I agree.
1: So people always like, I don't know if that's what Jim Crane meant, that we're just going to always sign people, or if he's like, no, we're going to have a great organization that's a machine and that's always turning over these good young players and we're always going to be good because we're building through the minor league system. No one knows what he meant by that.
0: Yeah. I think the timing of it, while I do think it's strange, I do kind of like it. In a way, I mean, this is the first time Jim Crane, since he hired Jeff Luhnow, is going to have a good amount of time to make a decision. You went all the way to the World Series with James Click. You fired him. You then went rampant and allowed yourself and Jeff Bagwell to sign free agents without hiring a GM. So you were on a time crunch there. Luhnow got fired in January of his year. So, like, now you have an actual time to go through a process. Now, will they do that process successfully or not? Great question. But
1: well, you asked it.
0: That's a great question.
1: He just great question his own question.
0: I just great question my own question. But they have time now to at least do it right and do it and finally do a real search. Like take, I didn't mean to do that. Supposed to let it go. But like, they have a chance now to actually go out there and interview candidates that aren't just attached to the organization or maybe the cheapest guy possible.
1: That was a great response to your great Thanks. Question. I co-signed this move as well. I whatever's going on with Joe Espada, that trumps baseball. Prayers out to he and his family, whoever is impacted by the fact that he had to miss the game. Omar Lopez was asked about it after the game and said Joe Espada texted him at like 3:50 in the morning and said he had to drive somewhere. We're not going to speculate. Obviously, there's something, you know, not going on, you know, good with Joe Espada, family, all that. Now, he is on the flight to New York. He's going to be with the team, according to the reports of Chandler Rome. And I think it makes it very difficult to fire a guy who had to miss a game because of personal reasons. Although it sounds like that's what happened. Although we don't know the timeline.
0: Yeah, I kind of honestly,
1: we don't know the timeline.
0: I kind of think he got fired on Saturday night. It's kind of my guess.
1: Interesting.
0: It's just like they lost the series. Point to the bullpen.
1: Well, they hadn't lost the series yet.
0: Oh yeah, I guess they lost a dramatic game, and then it's just all right. We're done with this thing. Because that's pretty cold-blooded for Jim Crane to do this yesterday.
1: Yeah.
0: If that's
1: well,
0: the case.
1: Jim Crane has been known to be cold-blooded.
0: Yeah.
1: We don't know the timeline.
0: We don't.
1: According to Nightingale's report, a high-level executive told Joe Espada that they are not going to offer him a contract at the end of the season, and he could leave now or he could stick around and finish the job. He decided to stick around and finish the job. When did this message occur? No idea. No clue. If I'm an owner of the Houston Astros and I see Joe Espada walk to the mound to have a quick conversation with Hunter Brown about whether or not he wants to stay in the game or not, and then walks back to the dugout and hadn't realized that he pointed to the bullpen, and I understand that this is minuscule. I understand it doesn't seem that substantial. That's a little bit of a clown show. That is a bit of a circus. He is a big league manager that wants to have a chat with his ace on staying in the – and he jogs out of the dugout and does the little, you know, points the guns out to the bullpen. Mm-hmm. Yeah. You know, like that's not a good look. And I can understand as an owner of a baseball team, one of the best baseball teams in the last decade in all of Major League Baseball, that is struggling, right? They're in this homestand. They were supposed to create some separation, create a gap in the American League West because this is the easy part of their schedule. And you see your manager run to the mound and point to the bullpen and then be like, oh, no, I didn't do it. Mm-hmm. That is embarrassing.
0: Yep.
1: That is embarrassing. The moment that happened, I was like, yeah, Joe Espada is not back. Not only not back, but Joe Espada is not a manager again in Major League Baseball. You can't make those mistakes. You can't make those mistakes when you're on the hot seat. If you're, you know, if you're Bobby Cox, whenever it's rolling with the Braves, if you're Dave Roberts and rolling through the Dodgers, you can get away with little things like that. You can't be this manager on a hot seat and have this move where you point to the bullpen, you don't realize you pointed to the bullpen, and you have to take your ace out of the game even though you wanted to keep your ace in the game. Mm-hmm. Embarrassing look.
0: It's totally unforgivable. It's one where he's going to have a hard time recovering for that one.
1: Don't think he will.
0: In the moment. Like, you have to be on a team that's going to make the playoffs and is having a successful season to overcome that kind of mistake. And even then, it can only happen once in your entire career. If it happens anything like that again, like, you're cooked. Like, we saw it happen earlier this year with Will Venable, right? He went out for the second mound visit. And then had to take a starter out of the game. Well, the White Sox are in the playoffs. All is forgiven there. Joe Espada's on the hot seat. You're not going to overcome that. It's the final nail in the coffin of this team. And honestly, too, this whole weekend of watching the pieces that we do know Dana Brown has had a say in acquiring, they all just kind of stink. Like, just to be honest with you, Varsho, bad. Cam Smith, bad weekend. So it's like, it's kind of everything. It's the team's losing. The manager's making a mistake. The players that Dana Brown has bought in are not performing at a high level at all. This was always the decision that was going to be made. Jim Crane just was done with it. I will say I totally disagree with Ken Rosenthal. I called it a hissy fit.
1: Yeah, we're going to listen to Ken Rosenthal in a little bit.
0: Don't agree with that at all. I know we'll get back.
1: Yeah, we're gonna hear a couple of talking heads around Major League Baseball because Dana Brown is liked in Major League Baseball circles. People like Dana Brown. Who's that agent turned comedian that we talk about every now and then always shows up on TikTok? He's like, I'm Major League Baseball agent, blah, blah, blah, blah, blah, blah. He starts all his videos like that. And then he also gives away cards. He's like, I'm going to give you a Hall of Famer, a dead guy, or a retired guy. And he, you know, goes into this long rant. He loves Dana Brown. All the Major League Baseball, Bobby, what's his name? The guy that was on ESPN and now is it Kenny? Who's the Kenny guy? Bob Kenny? Something Kenny. He does like the afternoon show.
0: I don't remember his name either.
1: He's got the Brian Kenny. Yeah, Brian Kenny's the guy. They love Dana Brown. They all love Dana Brown. So, like, the Astros and Jim Crane are taking shots today because he fired Dana Brown, and Dana Brown is well-liked within the industry. Ken Rosenthal is yelling at Jim Crane. So we'll get to that a little bit later. We'll get to your favorite moments of Dana Brown later. The Texans traded for Booty. We'll get to that. We'll tip a cap. All of that. Also, we are going to fill out our fantasy leagues today. The little dozens and dozens of junkies fantasy league. That's going to be like European soccer where we're going to have promotion and delegation over the years, all that, blah, blah, blah, blah, blah, blah, blah. There's only a couple. There's like one spot left in yours. There's like, I'm running two of them. There's one spot in one, two spots in another. Where's your at, Brian? Brian's at three spots. So we've emailed everybody. If you haven't seen the email, that's on you, but it could also be in your spam. So yes. Check your spam. Now, today is the last day for you to sign up. At 6 o'clock today, we have a reserve list, and we're going to go to that reserve list and fire out emails to all of you, and then it's going to be first come, first serve, and we'll be holding the draft. It'll be on the Sleeper app, but we're also going to gather. We're going to gather Wednesday at Nick's place. The drafts will all be at 6:30. We'll have a good old time. We'll eat some calzones, eat some pizzas, drink some cold beer. We'll also be doing our show from Nick's place on Wednesday as well. So you better check your spam. You got less than 3 hours now because it's 6 p.m. In an effort to fill the league, we're going to the reserve list, and it's first come, first serve. So this is your final chance. Plenty to get to, NFL stuff, all that. 713-780-ESPN. We'll get your thoughts on the Astros moving on from Dana Brown, and it seems like they're moving on from Joe Espada, too. It's just a matter of when, according to Bob Nightingale. 713-780-ESPN, HRMP listener line, Twitch, twitch.tv/ESPN97.5. 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
1: Houston.
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1: 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Joe's at Joe George Radio. 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Brian's at Sack by BMAC. I'm at Jeremy Branham. 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
2: All right, so here's what I need from Jim Crane and the Houston Astros organization. I co-sign these moves. I co-sign the fact that they moved on from Dana Brown. Not that I dislike Dana Brown. It's just the organization, front office, it's in disarray, and I need change. I co-sign the firing, inevitably, of Joe Espada. It sounds like it's over there for Joe. Gave him the option, according to Bob Nightingale, to finish the season, but they will not offer him a contract after the year. And, of course, he's in the final year of his contract. So, co-sign that. Here's the next step, though, because that's not the end. That's not like I've seen everybody celebrate, like, yes, this is the end of the, you know, Dana Brown era. That's so good. We can get back to winning and all of this. This is just the tip of the iceberg. They still have foundational issues. The foundational issues, an owner that meddles. And look, I don't care if Jeff Bagwell's in the organization, but he shouldn't be a decision maker. So they need complete organizational restructure. Manager gone, general manager gone. Now the next step. And this is as necessary as all of them. It's more important than all of them. They need Jim Crane to stop meddling in baseball decisions. Crane, go hire whoever. Look, if you want to have Bagwell in the interview process, don't hire a buddy, Brad Ausmus. Go find the best general manager. Go find the best president of baseball operations, and then go golf all day. Mm-hmm. Then go drink some whiskey, although Bagwell's, you know, he's sober now. Can't say the same for Brian. Get on the golf course and have a good old time. Stop messing with baseball decisions. So tip of the iceberg. I co-sign the moves, but there is one more domino that has to fall, and it's the biggest domino of them all.
3: Yes.
2: Jim Crane has to stop meddling. Hire a baseball dude that you think's going to do the very best job and go golf all day. All right? Can we do that?
3: Jim Crane also has to convince these great candidates who are out there that he's not going to meddle. Like, do you think anyone's going to believe that when he says it? You're in the interview process and you go, any questions? Yeah, Jim, are you going to be telling me who I can and cannot sign? Are you going to sign guys without my permission? Are you going to straddle me with these bad contracts? Like, what are you going to, like, whatever. Like, what is he, like, is anyone going to believe him when he says no?
2: I need to look him in the eye and see. I mean, I think Jim Crane's a – I think you can trust Jim Crane. I think Jim Crane can be trusted. Jim Crane to me is not a guy who's going to sit there and, like, lie to your faith. He doesn't seem like a weasel to me.
3: No, it's just if I was interviewing for a job and I had two choices and one was the Houston Astros versus another organization, that would be my number one question of just what guarantees do I have that you're not going to meddle? That Jeff Bagwell is not going to meddle.
2: If you're a general manager candidate that's interviewing with the Astros, it is the first question I would be asking. You're 100% right. I would need concessions from the Astros. It's not going to happen. I don't know if there's ways you can work it into the contract and stuff like that, but there would be concessions that need to be made.
3: Jeff Bagwell doesn't talk to me. Okay, that's in my contract.
2: Yeah. Or, like, he certainly doesn't meddle with baseball operations. Like, I don't know if you could put those contracts in, blah, blah, blah, blah, blah, blah, blah. But that would have to be something that is brought up in negotiations. Like, hey, man, like, I would love to work for you. This money you're giving me is fantastic. I'm excited. Yes, you're only one of 30 GM jobs in all of baseball. We get it. So this is something that I really would like to do. But here is something that I need. I need you to not, hey, look, you're going to sign off on trades and like whatever, like, you know, but you're going to have to give me control of this baseball part of the organization. And if Crane says no, I wouldn't take the job. I wouldn't do it.
3: Agreed, because then you're going to be in the same position that Dana Brown was in 2 years.
2: I'm hoping that Jim Crane has learned his lesson here.
3: Me too.
2: But again, that's the final domino, the biggest domino that has to fall is that he has to make those concessions. Because he said that he was going to do this in 2020. Mm-hmm. Whenever they set out and had that press conference outside of the clubhouse in West Palm Beach, he said, I'm going to control this organization. And ever since then, it has been terrible from the baseball side of it. And yes, they still won because they still had tons of talent. And James Click did a good job working with them, even though I would really love to still have Willy or Abreu on this baseball team. That would be pretty cool. Well, how would they still have Abreu? Well, because James Click had a trade to acquire Contreras for Jose Urquidy that was nixed. Mm-hmm. And then he pivoted, and he got Vasquez for Willy or Abreu, and Willy or Abreu is awesome. Well, he won the World Series. I still think they would have won the World Series, guys.
3: I
2: think Contreras on this team instead of Vasquez, I don't think that was the difference. All right. Love Vasquez. Love Vasquez. In an alternate reality, do they still win the World Series? I feel very confident saying yes. Are they in a better position today with Willier Abreu as opposed to, you know, the alternative?
3: Yes.
2: Of course they are.
3: Yeah.
2: So, miss me with, well, they won the World Series anyways. Who cares? Well, I would like to have Willier Abreu. That's why I care.
3: Yeah, but you're right. This is a top-down issue with this organization that has to be addressed, and the only one that can fix it is Jim Crane.
2: Jim Crane has to get out of the way. But that would, in the interview process, it's, yes, I give you my word. And I think I would believe Crane there. I think I would believe Crane. Like Jim Crane seems like a handshake agreement kind of guy.
3: Yeah.
2: Like, I don't think he gave Dana Brown a handshake agreement that I wasn't going to meddle. I don't believe he lied to Dana Brown. I think Dana Brown knew what he was getting into.
3: I think so, too. I think he knew that Jim Crane was going to have a say in what the organization did. And you have to be okay with that.
2: Have to be okay with it.
3: If you want to take the job, you take what's given in front of you. And that's why they could find someone like Dana Brown that is okay with Jim Crane and Jeff Bagwell meddling in the organization. Hopefully not. Like what they really need is they need someone to come in there in the interview process and lay out a plan, just like Jeff Luhnow did back in the day, of really like how this organization gets back to the top. That person has to sell Jim Crane that they are the baseball mind that should do everything from start to finish. My biggest fear is it's just a bunch of Bagwell cronies. If not just Bagwell. Like, I don't think he'll be the GM of this team, but Osmus.
2: It doesn't fix anything if that's the case.
3: No, it just probably makes it worse, to be honest.
2: It's just an extension of what you already have.
3: Yeah, it's like that's my fear, is that. Now, if they go out and hire someone from Milwaukee or Tampa Bay from a good organization.
2: Cleveland Nightingale mentioned those. Yeah.
3: I'll give some benefit of the doubt that Jim Crane's going to stop meddling.
2: But they also, like, it could be one of those guys, but they're still meddling.
3: You're right.
2: Like, that's, like, this is a good first step, but it is not the complete step. There's still a long way to go in terms of getting this front office and this organization back on a good track, but it's going to take Jim Crane hiring a baseball guy and letting baseball guy do baseball things. You go play golf. 713-780-ESPN. Former Major League Baseball agent Joshua Kuznick. Got so funny. 713-780-ESPN. So Espada has to win the World Series. I don't even think if he wins the World Series, he's safe. Certainly wasn't safe for James Click.
3: I agree. I really just don't think they should have given him this option either. I think it's the wrong decision.
2: 713-780-ESPN. Let's go out to the HRMP listener line. Pete, you're in with Jeremy and Joe. What's going on, Pete?
4: Hey, guys. Happy Monday. Or... hopefully. Astros' nine-game stretch, my gosh, is it probably the worst, the most atrocious nine-game homestand I've seen in 6 years, maybe seven. There's no excuse. No excuse for how they performed. I mean, maybe I can accept them losing to the Mariners 2-3, but to the A's and the Angels, I mean, my goodness. You let the Angels come in and score a couple of touchdowns on you one game, and then the A's just seem to have this team's number the last 2 or 3 years. The offense is so predictable. Opponents are coming in now and just telling themselves, walk Yordan, because who's going to challenge us after that? It's turned into like a hack-a-shack, except it's walk a Yordan. That's how bad things have gotten with the offense. Dana Brown and Joe Espada, Dana, you know, or both of them, I don't wish anyone to lose a job. And they are human beings, but it wasn't working with Dana. And Joe, you know, God bless you for any family emergency. I hope things are okay. But what you did Saturday, pointing to the bullpen, is unacceptable. If you weren't going to pull Hunter out of the game and then putting Sousa in there so he could blow the lead. And, by the way, Seawalker, y'all did the nicknames the other day. What were you, Seawalk? That's lowercase C-W-A-L, uppercase K. If you are so frustrated, why don't you make a difference? Because right now you couldn't hit a ball if it was situated on a tee. Y'all have a good day.
2: You too, Pete.
3: Thanks, Pete. Hopefully you have a good Monday.
2: It didn't sound like you were having a good Monday.
3: No, it does not.
2: It sounded like you're having a pitiful Monday.
3: I was going to have a tough Monday.
2: Hopefully we can bring up your spirits. What did... Who was the remember the Fox 4 Detroit yelling at like the program director or whatever, the station or whatever? What was her? What was the Geez Louise or like
5: Geez O'Pete's?
3: Geez O'Pete's.
5: In between,
2: I felt like that was Pete's call.
5: Yeah, in between calling a lady a B and dropping the F bomb, she drops Geez O'Pete's.
2: Oh, I think Geez O'Pete's is a great way to just symbolize that call from Pete. 713-780 ESPN. Junkies have thoughts on the Astros moving on from Dana Brown.
6: Junkie,
2: we're gonna hear from a few people around Major League Baseball. Too on what they're saying today. We'll hear from Ken Rosenthal. We'll hear from my least favorite catcher of all time, AJ Pierzynski. We'll also, the moving on of general manager. Also, want to ask the question: why now? Why today? Why August 24th? Why was this the moment that Jim Crane decided to do this? 713-780-3776. It's Jeremy and Joe, ESPN 97.5.
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9: Clara, I had something really interesting happen.
10: Tell me about it.
9: I was being interviewed and the guy asked me, of all the collections that you have purchased, which one are you the proudest of?
10: What did you tell him?
9: I told him about that woman who inherited half a dozen guns from her grandfather.
10: Remind me.
9: She sent me an email that I couldn't hardly believe, so I drove a few hours to go see the guns.
10: Are you talking about the lady who was offered $12,000 for the whole collection, but then she wrote to you because she really needed $19,000 to buy a car?
9: That's the one.
10: How much did we pay her?
9: $220,000.
10: Because it was the right thing to do?
9: Because it was the right thing to do.

0: Walsh.
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2: Junkie says give Pete a tongue, rack him. Was that tongue worthy for Pete?
3: I don't think that was his best one.
2: He was just so sad. I feel like we could give him one to lift his spirits.
4: Yeah.
2: Like, it's almost like a...
4: He's had a bad day.
3: Feel better soon, tongue?
2: Like, I'm also, like, concerned of what might happen if we don't give him a tongue. Might turn into Brian and drink his Soros.
3: There's going to be some person who actually believes I'm drunk.
2: You know what's funny, though, is whenever Bagwell quits when Brian starts. So it's like one drunk lost his liquor and another one got his wings.
4: Yes. We'll see it on Friday night and Wednesday night this week.
2: That's right. It's going to be hard for Brian.
4: Yeah.
2: 713-780-ESPN. Another junkie says Pete has the case of the Mondays.
5: Sounds like somebody's got a case of the Mondays.
2: He had a case of the Mondays. I love that movie so much. Have you seen the movie yet? Oh, man.
4: Wait.
3: Yeah, you did a review
4: of
3: it.
4: No, yeah, I did. Yeah, I forgot which movie it was. Yes,
3: we did it on the show.
4: Yeah, I forgot. I have such a long list of movies I have to watch from this show, I forgot.
3: That was the one you actually watched.
2: It's the only one. Conclusion, Matt.
3: Yeah, like you haven't watched Casino or Rounders yet, right?
4: Nope.
2: Those aren't as good as Office Space.
4: No. That's a post-football season.
2: I mean, they're good movies.
4: I'm just kind
3: of
4: like...
3: You just came off of 5 months of post-football season. Yeah.
4: No, but now I was looking at my list and I was like, well, this will really help when we have no baseball next year.
2: Oh, yeah.
4: It's this list of movies I need to watch.
2: That's a good point. That's a great point. Astro should have torn it down after the Detroit series a couple years ago. This is what you get for not going all in on a rebuild, mediocrity. I think that's a sound take.
4: But there's still time, though.
2: Yeah, but
4: they still have the guys on the roster that they can unload this offseason, whatever that looks like, and get into a pretty good rebuild if that's the path that they want to go down.
2: That's true. That's true. Like, you still have a window with Pena, although you're not going to get as much in return for Pena as you could have prior. I don't think anybody wants to trade Yordan now, even though everybody in the offseason wanted to trade Yordan because he couldn't stay healthy. You know, you're not trading Altuve. Hunter Brown, would he be a name? And it's going to be fascinating. It's going to be fascinating. Someone else may get fired today as well. You're something else, Branham. What did I do? What did I do?
4: Branham's not getting fired today.
2: Why would I get fired today?
4: My sauce tells me.
2: Why would I get, why am I something else? What did I do? Why are you so offended?
4: Great question.
2: Why is this junkie so, I've offended a lot of people for doing absolutely nothing.
3: Last week was a banner week for you.
2: I've offended a lot of people by having strong takes and opinions. Key from L.A. back to losing 100 games a season again. Laughing emoji. Key from L.A., you can't say that. You're an Angels fan, bro. Like, what are you talking about here? You had Shohei Ohtani and Mike Trout and couldn't make the playoffs. You have no leg to stand on when it comes to baseball. Mm-hmm. Go hang out with Artie Moreno. Is that his name? Artie Moreno?
3: I think you got it.
4: Yeah, that's right.
2: He's no longer with us?
3: I said, I think you got it.
2: Oh, I think he's... I thought he said, I thought he died.
3: No, I can't hear well. I think he's alive.
2: Dana managed the pitching staff horribly. This was his demise. I hear you on that. But I don't, like, this is why I hate to do the point finger game, because we don't know the dynamic.
3: Nice
2: of
3: choice
2: the
3: of words
2: Astros
3: of finger point.
2: Front office. Like, we don't know what Crane's doing, what Bagwell's doing, what Dana Brown's doing. That's why I look at them as this whole big conglomerate. That's why I co-signed the firing of Dana Brown, but you better shake up everything else too, because if you have the same, you know, hierarchy or the same dynamic, and then you just hire another GM that's basically just the same guy as Dana Brown, mm-hmm. then it fixes nothing. And that's why I hate to finger point each individual free agent signing. Like, okay, I believe that Dana Brown probably signed Peter Lambert, who's been pretty good. He had dreams about Dung. He wanted to, you know, he couldn't stop thinking about K-Way Dung. He couldn't. He said that. Weiss was terrible, no good. The trade for Burrows was awful, but they didn't really give up anything of significance there.
4: That's not going to hurt you down the road.
2: Yeah, maybe he gets good after this little nerve issue and his elbow was bad or whatever. I doubt it, but still. And then the worst free agent move in the offseason was Tatsuya Imai. Mm-hmm. And, like, do I believe that was Dana Brown? Not really. Javier Gonzalez, who covers the Astros, says that was all the owner that made that move. And then you're going to tell me that Dana Brown signed him when on that very day they had the representatives of Daikin at the press conference and they also opened up scouting on the Pacific Rim? That makes me think that that's bigger than Dana Brown.
4: Agreed.
2: So, like, again, the whole conglomerate – the whole front office needs a completely different reshuffle.
4: Yeah, they need to change the way they do everything. They need to go back to an analytic forward front office.
6: Not I know the, analytics has those things out there.
2: It's out there. Give him an interview.
4: Why not? Bring back Dusty. No, they won't do
2: as
4: that.
2: As GM?
4: No, no. I just they have to change their model again. Like Jeff Bagwell, when I can't remember who it was that got hired. I can't remember if it was Dana Brown or if it was Joe Spada. Maybe it was their opening press conference. He went after the press conference and pulled all the media to the side and just started trashing everything they had done after they won the World Series.
2: Yeah, you said they went too far in analytics.
4: Too far. Well, it feels like to me they went too far in the other direction, and they've gone too much on feel. Whoever, that's Jim Crane, Bagwell, Brown, whatever it is.
2: I don't know.
4: It just feels like it.
2: Based on what? Just because they lost games now? Like, I feel like what moves that are out there where you're like, okay, that's not an analytical move.
3: I mean, Jose Abreu doesn't feel like an analytical move.
2: The baseball savant on Jose Abreu when he was signed was pretty good the year prior.
4: Yeah, the pop was gone.
3: The pop was down, but
4: there.
2: Everything else was very red.
4: It's kind of the pitchers.
2: It is very anti-analytics to give big money to an aging player.
4: Yeah.
2: Because we know the average decline of a player actually begins like 28, 29 years old. So like that could, I can give you the Abreu. You could even say Christian Walker because of the age thing. The one that I would point to might be Dalton Varsho. Might be Dalton Varsho, where, Varsho's an upgrade to anything you've had in center field, but we pulled the numbers as the trade was being made. What were the three categories where he was declining in each of the last 3 years, which are obvious aging, like, statistics or metrics? It was bat speed, declined in each of the last 3 years. It was range, declined in each of the last 3 years. And I think it was running speed, had declined in each of the last 3 years. Mm-hmm. So, like, it doesn't take a rocket scientist to see the data on that and be like, yeah, it's an older player getting old.
4: Yeah, I mean, it just feels like they also went older. With everything they did. Even the Jesus Sanchez trade, like bringing him in, it's a total flop. Then you have to get rid of
2: Sanchez
4: him.
2: Sanchez was an analytical darling, though.
4: He was, but it flopped.
2: It did.
4: Like, and that's why you can't blame one person again, because it's the trades haven't worked, the signings haven't worked, the guys currently on your roster, it feels like they're not developing as much as they did in the past. It's a top down problem.
2: I actually think the system's in a better spot than it was when Dana took over.
4: Nevins and Alvarez and stuff.
2: Quite a bit better. I like this Fermin guy. This Fermin guy's got my attention.
4: I
2: like that guy.
4: And who's the guy that took it the first?
2: You don't like Fermin?
3: No, just the way you said.
2: You can call
3: that
2: me
3: Fermin
2: a Fermin
3: guy.
2: Baby.
4: Who's the first rounder?
2: Logan Hughes from Texas Tech. Know your Big 12 baseball, bro.
3: Come on, Joe.
4: My bad.
2: And you not know the prowess of one Logan Hughes who was crushing baseball out in the plains.
4: Forgot his name. 713-780-ESPN.
2: Hey, Luno, you up? See, people want some Luno. Bagwell's Easterby. He's got to go. Oh, that reminds me. I had that take once upon a time. I might go retweet that here in a little bit. 713-780-ESPN. Is Crane going to end up like Jones? He is. Pete, no tongue needed. Thanks, says Pete. Yeah, but I'm worried about you, Pete. I'd pay money to drink some beer and talk ball with Branham. You can come hang out with us at Nick's place Wednesday at 6:30.
4: Yep.
2: Let's do it.
4: Also, just to throw this in there, Chandler is contradicting Bob Nightingale's report.
2: Uh-oh, we got some reporter drama.
4: Chandler says, according to the two team sources he spoke to, Espada has had no conversations about his future.
2: Wouldn't a team source say that, though?
4: Probably. Just put it out there.
2: It does. I mean, it does make it like, oh, his firing is inevitable. Yes. Now it's like up in the air again, I guess. But wouldn't you say that if you were a team source?
4: Probably.
2: Like, if Nightingale's 100% right, which Nightingale's had Astros sources
4: in
2: the
4: past. And he says high-ranking team official, so this could be...
2: Low-ranking team official.
4: This could be low-ranking, that he doesn't know exactly what's going on today.
2: If you were handling the PR of the Astros, wouldn't you be like, yeah, we didn't have that conversation.
4: Well, that didn't happen. We'll find out tomorrow, won't we? Isn't Jim meeting with the media tomorrow or Wednesday?
2: They lie. He is meeting with the media tomorrow in New York, according to Nightingale, which... Yeah. Had the Astros released that information?
4: I haven't seen that from Astros.
2: So how does Nightingale have that?
4: Great question.
2: I think that Nightingale is one of the people that he feeds information to. Like, Nightingale has been right on the Astros a ton.
4: No, he normally
2: And Nightingale is not always right.
4: But with the Astros specifically.
2: Yeah, like Nightingale in Major League Baseball is not batting. He's not Tony Gwynn with the average here. With the Astros, he's Tony Gwynn. Why?
4: Because it goes at the top.
2: So I think Nightingale has an in with the Astros. If he had the Jim Crane's having an interview tomorrow before anybody else released it, who told him?
4: I guess he also updated this.
2: Yeah, what was the update? I don't think it updated anything.
4: No, it doesn't really. But it said his updated Joe Espada is expected to remain as manager through the season with owner Jim Crane making the call on his future.
2: That sounds like the Astros didn't want that story out there, so they're playing damage control.
4: Yeah.
2: We haven't decided on Espada yet. Lead us to victory over the next 30-something games.
4: I think it's the wrong decision.
2: What's the wrong decision?
4: Keeping Joe Espada.
2: I don't think it matters.
4: I'm just going to throw a dart out there and hope that this motivates the team. I know it's stupid.
2: Firing them?
4: Yeah, firing them.
2: Like, it might. I mean, it might motivate the team to, like, hey, we love you, Joe. You almost got fired. We're going to win it for the Gipper.
4: Part of me is just like, look what's going on in Boston. Look what's going on in Philly. Worst starts of the season in Major League Baseball, and now both those teams are firmly in the playoff hunt, have gone on major runs this year. Not that the Astros have that kind of talent, but part of me is just like, maybe a change. Just change is enough to get this team back on track.
2: Didn't this happen in Hoosiers? Wasn't the coach almost going to be fired, and then the team rallied around him? Didn't happen to remember the Titans? He was going to be fired if he lost a game, and the team rallied around him?
4: Yeah.
2: This is the Astros rallying around. Joe Espada is the new Gipper. What does Espada mean in Spanish? It means Gipper. 713-780-ESPN.
4: Do you think they're still doing their go-kart races today for the fantasy football draft?
2: I'm sure they will. They don't care about this. You think the players care way more about their fantasy football league than they do about Dana Brown's job. I 100% guarantee you.
4: For sure.
2: Yes, they're still doing their go-kart race to see. In fact, that would be a great question. Hey, Josh, who got the first pick? Because haters, like, you know, manning it up. If you replace the head coach this late in the season, does that light a fire in the team? It's a manager. You're out of here. Get him out of here. You don't call... Brian, we just threw somebody out.
7: You are out of here.
4: Delay a game on BMAC.
8: Contaré la historia de una famosa persona.
2: Get out of here. Spot is not the head coach, it's the manager. Get your baseball terms, you casual. 713-780-ESPN. Rockies, Carlos Rodriguez, assistant GM of the Rays. Very analytical, and then hire Ryan Flaherty for manager. Espada's gone. I can't pretend like I know assistant general managers in baseball. I follow baseball, but I don't follow assistant executives. No idea.
4: Theo.
2: David, my pipe dream is Andrew Friedman.
4: Mine's Theo Epstein.
2: What is he doing right now? He's working in Major League Baseball?
4: Yeah, but he's kind of back with the Red Sox now.
2: That's a bummer.
4: But he was like the co-commissioner at one point. He's part of the reason why we have the man from man. Theo.
2: That sucks.
4: I know. I
2: hate the man from man.
4: I know. But
2: my first call is Andrew Friedman, and there was, I don't think this is a legitimate source or a legitimate Twitter account, but there's like some like, hey, maybe Andrew Friedman would leave the Dodgers if this Mark Walton guy had to sell the team. Oh. Pipe dream. Like, I would give Andrew Friedman ownership. You can have 10% of the team to come be my general manager. Here's another thing with Andrew Friedman. He's from Houston.
4: Oh, I didn't know that.
2: Andrew Friedman. I think he went to Episcopal. It's one of those, you know, private schools. I think it was Episcopal. It might be Kincaid. Well, definitely one of the two. And then he went to Tulane.
4: I did not know
2: that. He's a Houston guy, Andrew Friedman.
4: Great. That'd be
2: Bring,
4: a great
2: he went to Episcopal. Bring him home. Bring it. So that's what I'm rooting for now. Pipe dream. Like, we wished Booty into existence. Yes. We've got to have Booty in our lives. You know what I really like, though? Booty. Now I want Andy. I want Andy Friedman, baby. So I want
4: just
2: this Mark
4: Dodgers to sell the team.
2: I'm rooting for chaos in LA.
4: Yeah.
2: I'm rooting for, I want owner selling the team. That makes Shohei Ohtani a free agent. That puts Andy on the open market. Let's bring Andy home to run this organization.
4: I mean, he just brings Shohei with him.
2: Why not?
4: Yeah.
2: Why not? You want people from the Pacific Rim.
4: There's
2: Is there
4: Shohei.
2: One better than Shohei?
4: No.
2: And now Imai would have a friend.
4: He might be comfortable.
2: He might be happy
4: again.
2: He
4: might be good again.
2: Yeah. What's Imai Japanese for? BFF. He could be his new Epi or whatever you say the translator's name. I don't know why I said
3: I feel like that aluminum foil hat that's in the drawer behind you we need to put on if we're discussing Shohei.
2: I don't know why I said Epi Italian like. Yeah.
3: Epi.
2: Mark Walton thrown into jail, has to sell the team,
4: yeah.
2: Puts Friedman out in the open market. Crane brings Friedman home to Houston,
4: yeah.
2: Makes Shohei a free agent because he's got that weird clause in his contract, and then we like Japanese baseball players in this city. Long history of really good Japanese baseball players
4: just make
2: in
4: it
2: this
4: happen.
2: City. Tatsuya Imai, Nori Aoki,
4: yeah.
2: Hank Conger, Kaz Matsui. I mean, basically four Hall of Famers right there.
4: And again, if Tatsuya Imai is not good, well, then he just becomes the new fall guy for Shohei's next gambling scandal.
2: Yeah, you let Shohei bet all he wants, and then you just pin it on Imai when it's all over
4: That
2: with.
4: Sounds great.
3: The Astros get out of the contract, or they're able to pin a gambling scandal on Imai?
4: I think they can.
3: Yeah.
2: It's not going to matter if they have Shohei.
4: Take him to the birds. That's my hat.
2: 713-780-ESPN. Let's hear from Brzezinski and Ken Rosenthal on the other side. Junkies with some thoughts still as well. 713-780-ESPN. It's Jeremy and Joe, ESPN 97.5. All this talk about Dana Brown's making me hungry. And whenever I'm hungry, I like to go to Federal American Grill. Federal American Grill is so good. You can order online straight from their website right now. In fact, I might get some delivered here. TheFederalGrill.com. It is wonderful. Also, they've extended their summer sunset social hours. It used to be 3 until 7, but they're like, you know what? It's hot. hot. People want to drink. And now it's extended all the way until the summer goes down, or until the sun goes down. 3 p.m. until sunset all summer long at all six of their Houston area locations, Shepherd, Hedwig Village, Katy, the Woodlands, Downtown, River Oaks. It's also good. $7 cocktail wines, $5 cold beers, $10 appetizers too. And the appetizers are just to die for. I love the appetizers so much, and they're all for just $10. How about some Cajun chicken sliders? We had the barbecue short rib sliders when we were out there a few weeks ago. Unbelievable. Some sticky ribs, bang bang shrimp, the tuna pokes to die for, and some meatballs. You can always get your meatballs there, of course, at the Federal American Grill. 3 p.m. until sunset all summer long. They got the great party rooms too. You need a banquet. You know, you're putting together a work retreat, anniversary, birthday parties. Federal American Grills for you. 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Do yourself a favor. Get out the social hour. Great way to kick off a Monday. Social hour. The summer sunset social hour.
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2: All right, let's hear from Ken Rosenthal, AJ, because everybody wants to hear from that snake, Ken Rosenthal. There's very few people I dislike in the baseball industry more than Ken Rosenthal. And it's mostly by how he looked at that camera guy that he trucked that one time.
3: Yeah, last year.
2: Which I use that word trucked very, very lightly. He tripped him. Because Ken Rosenthal is a little itty-bitty. He's not trucking anybody. Mm-hmm. You know what I mean? And then he gave him that little, you know, a mean mug?
3: Yes.
2: Probably a mean mug. Oh, that sounds too big for Ken Rosenthal, doesn't it? Doesn't describing that as a mean mug sound like it's too, like, powerful and intimidating? It was more of like a sassy snare. Let's go with a sassy snare.
3: I like that.
2: Yeah, it wasn't a mean mug.
3: Yeah.
2: It was a sassy snare.
3: That's appropriate.
2: Yeah,
3: appropriate. For his size, yeah.
2: Sassy snare. But here's Ken Rosenthal, you know, talking about the whole firing of Dana Brown.
4: Not exactly a surprise that they're moving on from Dana Brown, and enough of the mutual partings already, please. It's a firing. And Dana Brown, we all know, Chandler Rome has been writing about this for The Athletic all season. Last year of his contract, in trouble. What is surprising about this is the timing. Now, obviously, the Houston Astros have had somewhat a disappointing season. But at the same time, they are currently in first place in the American League West, albeit under 500, and albeit coming off an incredibly disappointing homestand. This is largely, in terms of the timing, symbolic. The general manager doesn't have all that much to do from here to the end of the season. And I guess Jim Crane just figured we're going to do this anyway. I'm ticked off about this homestand, and let's do it now. In case you missed it, the Astros blew a 6-0 lead to the A's yesterday, one of the worst teams in baseball. They had a 3-6 homestand against Seattle, Los Angeles Angels, and the A's.
2: There you go. A little hissy fit. Ken Rosenthal's throwing a hissy fit. That's who's throwing a hissy fit.
3: Yeah, he didn't like the firing.
2: Pretentious Ken.
3: I mean, I agree with doing it. It does seem very reactionary. The timing is strange to do it now. I guess there really is nothing left to do. The assistant GM can sign the next Nelson Velasquez.
2: There is nothing to do.
3: Like, that's all it is.
2: It's waiver wires. Now, yeah. I was wondering today. Now, I think it's 90% homestand. Okay, we saw this homestand. You lost 4 of 6 games to the Angels and the A's in the final 2/3 of the homestand. We can't have that. Heads have to roll. That's fair. Sorry, man. That's fair. This is a team that's been up and down. You've beaten good teams. You've lost to bad teams. You have some of your better pitchers on the mound. This is whenever you're going to separate. And it was not only like, did you get beat? It was embarrassing.
3: Yeah.
2: Give up 18 runs. Your manager's pointing out to the bullpen. Didn't realize he pointed out to the bullpen. Like, it was an embarrassing look for the Astros organization during this homestand. So I have no issue with making some firings because heads have to roll because you're embarrassed with how the club is performing. Totally fine. Now, of course, I need that next domino to fall where Jim Crane gets out of the way and lets baseball people do baseball things. But the whole, oh, he threw a hissy fit. He should have thrown a hissy fit. Did you watch the series?
3: I mean, I'm guessing Ken didn't, but he has every right to be upset.
2: Well, he hates Jim Crane. He hates Jim Crane. Like, that's what it's all about. Like, he just, every time that he has an opportunity to rip on Jim Crane, he's going to rip on Jim Crane.
3: Yeah.
2: And look, a lot of it's valid. Like, we're ripping on Jim Crane. Get out of the way, dude. Go play golf. Chandler Rome don't like Jim Crane. Like, I think that Jim Crane don't like Chandler Rome. Like, I think the disdain there is mutual.

0: So I don't understand what the timing of this makes sense. I guess you can get a jump on next year, but the Astros are in it. I think Dana Brown's doing a good job with what he's been given.
1: I don't know if he's done a good job.
2: It's like I don't agree with that. Like I don't think he's done a good job.
1: He also didn't fire. Pitchers. Also didn't fire Crane.
3: No.
1: I always get him confused. My bad. So, yeah, he didn't fire Click midseason.
2: No, he did not.
1: It was after the season.
2: But like Dana Brown is again, he's not at all fault with what's gone wrong here, but he hasn't done a really good job either.
1: Yeah.
2: Yes, the farm system is in a better place. Mm-hmm. Totally agree. But it's not. It is not in a better. Like the roster overall is not in a good place.
1: No, and they didn't. I mean, he didn't have the resources to get that. You can make arguments for Dana Brown that are valid and fair. My biggest contempt with Dana Brown, aside from just like the individual moves that you can nitpick, I've hated how they've gone into the season with an incomplete roster. I can't stand the, we're going to try this out, and then if it doesn't work out, we're going to get to the deadline, and then we're going to fix the problems we have. And then this year was a perfect example of why going into a season with that mindset is dangerous, because you get to the deadline, all you can acquire is Dalton Farshow for 3.5 years of Spencer Arrighetti, and maybe Spencer Arrighetti's not anything, but that's a pretty big gamble to make.
2: Mm-hmm.
1: So, like, each year it's been that way, too, where, like, you go into the season where you're only, like, 22 deep. It's like, maybe you should have another arm. Probably should have another bench piece. And, like, is Mauricio Dubon for Nick the Stick a big deal? No, it's not a big deal. But whenever you make that move 100 times, now it becomes a big deal. Like, these things, at this level, professional sports are one on the margins. So when you're incrementally getting worse on every single move you make, you're over time, you do 10 of those moves, you're going to be a worse team than you were at the beginning of that series of incremental moves. And it's like, well, it was a salary dump. Cool, salary dumps happen. But if you don't spend that money wisely, then what's the point? Like, where did the money that you saved for Mauricio Dubon go to?
4: Dubon.
1: No. So would you rather have Mauricio Dubon and Nick Allen, or would you rather have Dubon or Allen and a few bucks?
2: Dubon.
1: What makes you a better team? Dubon. And if you could be, well, they use that money on Emi. Even worse. So I'm all for a salary dump. Salary dumps are needed. They're necessary. But if you don't use the money that you save in a salary dump wisely, then it's not a good move.
2: I mean, they even said when they dumped McCullers that was going to be money they would use at the deadline. It was $2.5 million that they saved. I don't know what the difference in Varsho's contract versus Arrighetti's is. So maybe technically they did use that money there.
1: Probably is a gap there.
2: But like, it's not, it's marginal. I mean, and Dana Brown has spent, you know, what, 3.5 years talking about his failures publicly, basically, of having to always admit that they need a left-handed bat. That's all he's talked about for 3 years. He's never gotten one. Like, go get one, dude. At some point, there's got to be a guy you can acquire in 3 seasons of a left-handed bat that this lineup needed, and he never did it.
1: A spot, I mean, sword in English. He should get sword soon, in my opinion. The team needs something different now. Apparently he did, according to Nightingale. Sassy sneer, says someone. Ken Rosenthal, such an effeminate snake, signed Bill Barnwell. Bill Barnwell's a big fan of the show, I've learned.
2: Mm-hmm.
1: Sassy stare, you mean a Branham stare? Come on, bro, that's not nice. Ken sounds like he lost his Barbie. Josh, what is that?
2: I don't get if it's funny.
1: Lost his Barbie, that's not nice. 713-780-ESPN. One more segment on Dana Brown, but we're going to do it a little bit different. We're going to do what we're going to miss about Dana Brown. Some of your favorite moments from Dana Brown. What are you going to miss the most about not having Dana Brown in the city? What were some of your favorite moments as we remember the time of Dana Brown in our lives? 713-780-3.
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8: Dana Brown, no longer with us. A mutually parting of ways between the Houston Astros and the former general manager, one Dana Brown, who no longer is alive as the general manager of our city. So, new tradition starting today.
9: Okay.
8: When someone lose their sports life
9: in
8: our city, I think it is fair for us to take a moment / segment and remember those who have fallen, or that guy who just fell.
9: Yeah, the guy who fell.
8: We're not going to remember everybody who fell, just the most recent guy who fell.
9: Yes.
8: And in this case, it is one Dana Brown, who we had great times with Dana Brown. There was that one playoff appearance where they didn't win a game, but they got really close in game two.
9: Yeah.
8: Jason Hayward hit that liner down the first baseline that found the glove. That we're so close to having a memorable playoff victory with Dana Brown. Actually, I think Dana Brown had one the year before. I think he was with the team the year before, right? I believe that is correct.
9: Yeah, 23.
10: Yeah, he would have been there in the 23 season.
8: Where they lost. Yeah, they lost in the ALCS to the Rangers. So right. He had multiple. He was the general manager during the Jose Altuve home run.
9: He was.
8: At the other Minute Maid Park in Arlington. Mm-hmm. Great times, Dana Brown. I'm going to miss Joe. 713-780-ESPN. What are you going to miss about Dana Brown? As we honor that man who fell, who is no longer with us in the city professionally as the general manager of the Astros. I'm going to miss the way he talks to Astro fans after all of his interviews, where he's like, let's go get them, Astros. We're about to get hot. Stick with us, Houston. Good times are ahead. Stick with us, Astro fans. Let's go get them.
11: We're not down. The sun is up, and we're fighting.
8: I'm going to miss that most. That's where I got a lot of my inspiration, is whenever Dana Brown was on the flagship or on Astros radio, and he would end his interview saying, let's go get him.
9: Yeah.
8: I'm going to miss that.
9: For me, it's the start of a lot of those questions that he would be asked by the media. How he starts almost every single answer with, at the end of the day, There's a clip of all the times he said it. So
10: funny. Oh, there's a supercut?
8: Somebody, yes. I saw it on Twitter. I forget the guy's name.
9: I was just trying to find it.
8: It's like T somebody.
9: It's like a minute long.
8: It's very good. At the end of the day.
9: At the end of the day, in every single interview he does.
10: That's nice.
8: That's his crutch.
9: I'm a miss at the end of the day.
8: At the end of the day.
9: I'll start trying to work that in.
8: What are we going to miss from Dana Brown, who is no longer with us as the Astros general manager?
10: At the end of the day, I will miss him telling us Alex Bregman was going to be an Astro for life.
8: Oh, yeah!
10: Who's now played for two different Major League franchises since he was an Astro for life.
8: He also said that about Kyle Tucker.
10: He did.
8: He said Kyle Tucker's going to be an Astro. I'm not going to... Well, we're talking about what we're going to miss. I'm going to miss his lies. I'm gonna miss loose-lipped Dana Brown that said whatever, whenever, that never became fruition.
9: Yeah.
8: I'm going to miss that deceit and those lies straight through the loose lips of one Dana Brown.
9: I'm going to miss his ability to find these schmucks that contribute to the team for like 2 weeks.
8: That's actually a sincere one.
9: Yeah. It actually is.
10: The Cooper Hummels?
9: Cooper Hummels.
8: Oh, that's not one.
9: Ben Gamble. Jason
8: Taylor
9: Hayward.
8: Trammell.
9: Yes.
8: Peter Lambert.
9: Yes.
8: The Summer of George last year. How can we forget?
9: He finds these random
8: the
9: jabronis.
8: Summer of George! Redheaded Tom Glavine?
9: Yeah.
8: Redheaded Tom Glavine last year?
9: Who eventually become bad at baseball.
8: Braden Shoemake?
9: But for one moment. Or two.
8: Raynel Delgado?
10: They were good. Had a 9-game hit streak.
9: You're right.
10: Earlier this year.
8: What a guy.
10: What a guy.
8: And like, Yo De Los Santos up until recently.
10: He sucks now.
9: But that's the point, is that they're good at some point.
8: Brian King until recently.
9: And then they suck. So he
8: Before Brian went from a king to a pawn.
9: Yeah. D minus.
10: I don't know if we could pin this entirely on Dana Brown, but it feels like the word discomfort came into our lives when Dana Brown took over the reins as general manager of the Houston Astros.
8: What will you miss?
10: I'll miss hearing every injury being described as discomfort.
8: Yeah. A lot of imaging this year.
10: Yeah.
8: Dana Brown's no longer with us as the general manager of the Houston Astros. What are your favorite memories of Dana Brown in this very city? 713-780-3776. Junkie says I'll miss that one time. He got Kendall Graveman for like 3 weeks or so. It's not a bad one. Got Kendall Graveman. That was the second time they got Graveman.
9: It was.
8: Yeah, they got hurt. And then they had to sign Josh Hader. I'll remember the time that he signed Josh Hader. Was that him? Was it Crane? We'll never know.
9: But for this segment, it was him.
8: Josh from Seabrook. What I'll miss about Dana Brown, Jim Crane, and Jeff Bagwell making roster decisions. I don't get that one. Josh from Seabrook.
10: I think he's taking a shot.
8: I won't miss anything, but I'll remember the Tucker promise the most. Chase the fight, says a junkie. Not Dana's thing, but yeah, chase the fight. I'll miss his injury reports. Says the junkie. Heather says, favorite Dana Brown get, Josh Hader, according to him. He brought that option to Crane. Second favorite Dana get, Isak Paredes. That will probably be the lasting image of Dana Brown as the Astros general manager.
9: That's his kind of legacy.
8: Kyle Tucker trade.
9: Is the Kyle Tucker trade and the prospects that are in the system.
8: You got Isak Paredes. Mm-hmm. Got Hayden Wesneski. It was the only good from this Astros weekend. He was Nels on Friday. Sure. He's the savior of this starting rotation. And you got, you know, Cam Smith. That's not a bad one either. I'm going to remember Dana Brown rushing up prospects and calling them up way too soon.
9: Yeah.
8: Way too soon. Way before they're ready. And not only doing that, but already proclaiming that they're aircraft carriers before they ever do it. Mm-hmm. I will miss that from Dana Brown.
9: I will miss.
8: At least remember it.
9: When you make a trade that people don't like, that he promised another move was coming during spring training.
8: That's a good one.
9: I will miss that.
8: Yeah. That's a great one.
10: We got multiple of those.
9: Yeah.
10: I'll miss letting Spencer Arrighetti stand in the way of not getting Dylan Cease. Oh. And then trading Spencer Arrighetti away for Dalton Varsho.
9: That's a good one.
8: I'm going to miss how many times you can acquire Joey Loperfido. How many times could Joey Loperfido be on the transaction log? Trade him for Kikuchi. Trade for him for Jesus Sanchez. Demoted. Called up. Demoted. Called up. How many times are we going to see Loperfido in the transaction log? This might be something we never see again.
9: If Dana Brown would have kept his job, he might have got traded again this offseason.
8: The Brian Abreu almost trade probably didn't happen when Craig had to veto it because a return to Stud Abreu would have been a ripoff. Resigning Carlos Correa.
9: He didn't resign.
8: More of a trade and probably was the owner.
9: Yeah.
8: The owner called the owner like, what's it going to take to get it done? Let's talk numbers. In fact, the general manager traded for a third baseman that he didn't use the day before in Ramon Urias. Remember Ramon Urias?
10: I had forgotten about him from Baltimore, right?
8: Yeah. Traded for Ramon Urias the day before they traded for Carlos Correa. And now it's like, what are we going to do with Ramon Urias?
10: Nothing.
8: Enjoy the pine, Ramon.
9: Forgot about that
8: Urias, Spanish for pine. Was Kikuchi under Dana? That was a plus move. That is one of his better moves. Look, that's one where I concede defeat. How dare I question the great Dana Brown? I didn't like that trade on the day.
11: Kikuchi.
8: I recant. Dana was right. I was wrong.
9: I will miss hearing about left-handed bats.
10: Oh, yeah.
9: I mean, how are we going to know?
8: How could we not hear about more left-handed bats?
9: How are we going to know what the Astros lineup needs?
8: Man, you're right.
9: Is the next GM going to tell us every press conference that they need a left-handed bat?
8: As he trades away left-handed bats?
9: Yeah.
10: I'll miss acquiring middle-aged infielders that are past their prime like Christian Walker.
8: Yeah.
9: That one might not stop.
8: Probably a better one than the owner, though. Trading Dubon for Nick Allen. I will miss the pitchers coming back from injuries like a trade at the deadline.
10: Oh,
9: yeah, that's a good pull.
8: That's a real good pull there. 713-780-ESPN. Dana Brown means Cancun in English. I'm going to miss assuming he was a white man. What? Why did you assume he was a white man? What a weird text. I shouldn't have read that. That's on me. I'm going to miss the Kikuchi. Maybe he'll write a book and tell everything that he pulled the plug on. That'll be about a page and a half long. That'd be awesome if he wrote a book about that. Branham giving more of a tribute to Dana Brown than he did to D-Day. I was hoping he forgot about that.
10: The day at the beach.
8: Good recall on that one. He didn't say Bregman would be an Astro for life. It was only Tucker.
9: That's not true.
10: I think he said it for both.
8: I'm going to miss when two guys are coming off the IL within 14 days of the deadline and Dana acting like they're trade acquisitions. Rest in peace, Dana, says Eric the Buyer. I'm going to miss whenever he would refuse to put players on the injured list because they might be back 2 days shorter than their actual injury list span. Mm. Well, we have a chance to get him back next week, so because we value him so much. And then, oh, by the way, Tucker had a broken leg. I'm going to miss them misdiagnosing x-rays from Dana Brown. I'm going to miss the left-handed bat that we'll get. I'm going to miss when two guys, everybody's sitting in the same ones now. Let's go out to the HRMP listener line. Willie, you're in with Jeremy and Joe. What will you miss about Dana Brown as the general manager of our Houston Astros?
12: Yeah, thanks for taking my call. I'd like to say, first of all, I hate to see people get fired, but I wasn't mad about this one. I think it's 3 years too late, and the only other person that I was more happy that got fired was AJ Hinch. And goodbye.
8: Is that the end of the call?
9: Thank you, Willie.
8: See you, Willie, Friday. I like how you can. I like the foresight that you had in that call. AJ Hinch catching strays. Why is Hinch catching strays?
9: I don't know.
8: I won't miss anything. He was a bad word. Was he? Was Dana Brown a bad word? I don't think Dana Brown was a bad word.
10: Which bad word?
8: The A one.
10: Oh. Yeah, I wouldn't say he's that one.
8: Going to miss 60% injury healing status. Oh, yeah. Remember he would always talk about him in percentages? Yeah, we think he's 60% healthy.
10: Yeah, that was the thing with Yordan's hand,
8: right?
10: He
8: had a broken bone in his hand.
10: Yeah.
8: I'll miss his ability to read an x-ray. We'll be canceling SPHN in protest of Dana leaving. What is SPHN?
10: I think they typoed SCHN.
8: Dana said it would be tough looking out at third and not seeing his elite defense. If we're going to roast Dana, we got to be fair. I don't get that. What is that supposed to mean?
9: I don't know.
8: Why is they're talking short jokes about Dana? Dana's average height.
10: Joe? Is Dana average height?
9: I think he's taller than Joe Espada, so I think he's
8: average height.
9: Average height.
8: Junkie says not a darn thing. That's not the moment for this, Junkie. We're remembering the life as Astro General Manager of Dana Brown. On the show. Why is Willie's voice so funny to you guys? Willie's voice isn't funny to me. I just laughed that AJ Hinch was catching a stray.
10: I did find his voice played over Taps to be kind of funny.
9: That's why I was kind of laughing.
10: Yeah. His voice is actually very fitting for Taps.
8: All right. It was good knowing you, Dana Brown.
9: RIP.
8: Appreciate everything you did for this city. Dana Brown no longer with us as Astro General Manager in the city of Houston. And with that, let's talk about Booty. The Texans traded for Kayshon Booty. Booty is in town, baby. Booty is coming home. Kayshawn Booty from New Iberia, Louisiana, who has a little Brendan Sorsby in him, is a Houston Texan. Like the move, what he means for the Texans, 713-780-3776. It's Jeremy and Joe, ESPN 97.5. You know what you should take somebody? Whether it's a guy who just lost a job or whether it's a guy who's now in the city, employed in the city, you should take them to Two Creeks Crossing Resort on Lake Livingston. A lot of fishing you can do, which is good for either side. You can fish on the two creeks. You can fish in the catch and release pond in the middle of the property. Great way to learn how to fish. That would be a good time. And look, some people have more time on their hands than other people now. But escape the city. Enjoy the relaxing, great outdoors. Whether you just lost your job, it's only 90 minutes away. Two Creeks Crossing Resort on Lake Livingston. Open green spaces, wildlife, beautiful, majestic trees, and some of the best fishing, as I alluded to just a moment ago, in the Lone Star State. You can't beat that. 90 minutes from Houston, you can escape the city without traveling too far at Two Creeks Crossing Resort on Lake Livingston. Hike on their 92 acres of property. That sounds fun. We mentioned the two creeks, talked about the fishing. What about kayaking on the two creeks? Put the boat right there in the creek and have a little fun. Pickleball courts, or you can just hang out by the pool to drink too. They also have Blue Bayou Bend. 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It is awesome. 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Kids will love it. 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
2: Houston, what a day in Houston sports. Brian Eschford's going to join us at 4:45. We're going to talk college football all week long. All week long, we're talking college football. We're going to talk to, what are we doing? We're doing a play-by-play, or not a play-by-play guy, a guest from every Power Four school in the Lone Star State over the course of the whole week. Why did you do that with your eyes?
3: We didn't get all of them.
2: Who did we miss?
3: Bryce?
4: Oh, Power Four.
5: Yeah.
3: Listening.
5: Joe, eject yourself.
2: Jeez Louise. Did we get every Power Four school in the Lone Star State?
5: Yeah, we have TCU today, SMU, Baylor tomorrow, A&M and Tech on Wednesday, Texas on Thursday. We're booking a Cougs guest for Friday.
2: We can get McCarg on. We can ask him a Rice question and then talk about big picture college football.
5: There you go.
3: Okay.
2: Because we owe it to them out of the respect.
5: Fair. Part of Joe George, Rice is Power Four.
3: Yeah. You never know these days.
5: The Power Four.
2: Yes,
5: in my heart.
2: You do.
3: If the Big Ten expands, they might take Rice.
2: Why would they do that?
3: Smart school.
2: I like my friends at Rice.
3: Rice and Northwestern? Come on.
2: I'm not saying bad things about Rice. I like people at Rice. 713-780-ESPN. So the Texans made a trade today. They got wide receiver 2. They traded for Kayshon Booty.
6: You know what I really like, though? Booty.
2: I do. And people are like, where'd that drop come from? It was actually about Kayshon Booty. I think Kayshon Booty is exactly what the Houston Texans need. Now, look, he's not a guy who's going to get great separation. He's very good making catches in traffic, though.
3: Mm-hmm.
2: Look at last year in the playoffs whenever he scored a touchdown on Derek Stingley. But he wanted out of New England, wasn't happy with the moves. They brought in A.J. Brown. They brought in Romeo Doubs. He made it very clear that he wanted out of New England. Personally, I didn't feel like they were going to trade Booty, because why would they trade Booty? Like, he's going to be one of your best 6 receivers. He's immediately your backup outside receiver for both of those guys. But apparently they needed safety help. Apparently they're thin at safety. So Nick Caserio puts Jalen Reed and a 2028 seventh round pick together. He sends it to New England, and the Houston Texans get Kayshon Booty, who is their second best outside receiver.
3: I love it. I thought last week when they signed Sterling Shepard and Zay Jones, that was it. And they were just like, all right, we're just gonna figure it out, and we're gonna go from here, and this is who these guys plus Wayne and Hutchinson and everyone else, like they're and Tank Dell, they're gonna compete for a roster spot, and we'll figure it out with Nico Collins. This is a legitimate move. This is a legitimate move to add to your wide receiver room, to help you right now, to help your quarterback. I think this is a very good trade. I was surprised it was Jalen Reed, because I thought they liked him.
2: Well, I think they had to include something that the Patriots were intrigued to, be moved by.
3: Yeah, even though it sounds like reports out of New England is that they've been calling teams and no one would give them what they wanted. So the only way,
2: because it's probably safety, I guess.
3: I think it was like earlier draft capital, and then the Texans also were not willing to give up that draft capital, so they included a player instead, which I'm fine with. Like, I trust the Texans if they're trading away from their defense, they know they got other guys that'll be just fine filling in for Reed.
2: And we saw Reed last year. He's a guy.
3: Yeah.
2: He's not anything that's moving the needle. I liked him too, but he's a guy. What was he, a 6th-round draft pick? He filled in whenever you needed because you were incredibly thin at the position, but you're not losing sleep over trading Jalen Reed.
3: No, not at all. But you needed wide receiver help.
2: And
3: they got it.
2: He's better than Xavier Hutchinson.
3: Absolutely.
2: Now, how quickly he gets implemented and learns the playbook and all that stuff. Now, I do think that the schemes are kind of similar. I don't think the Texans are 100% ERP like Josh McDaniels is running in New England. But I think there are a lot of similarities. So I don't think that the adjustment for Booty in the Houston Texans offense will be that big. And once he learns it, he's the second best boundary receiver the Texans have. Now, where does Tank Dell come into the equation? I mean, every day that Tank Dell is not practicing is a day closer to him being on the IR to start the year.
3: Yeah, I think at this point, I'm not expecting to see Tank Dell until at least week 5.
2: I'm kind of cool with it.
3: Like, I'm fine with it, too. And now you've added 3 wide receivers to your room. So if Jalen Knoll is also not available at some point, and he also has to start the year on the short-term IR or just be inactive for the first couple weeks or whatever it takes, that's fine, too. Like, you've added depth to this room. You've added a bunch of veterans to it who, in theory, they could pick up the offense quickly. And then you have Booty, who, I don't know, might as well just throw him out there. Like, I don't know if he blocks as well as Hutchinson or anything like that, but in terms of a pass catcher, he's better than Hutchinson.
2: Yeah.
3: I'd rather just let him go out there and play Sandlot a little bit.
2: I want him to know the scheme. I don't think you need to be in a hurry. It's a 17-game season. You don't have to be a hurry to like, oh, he's going to be higher at the depth chart of Hutchinson. Now, I think this is bad news for Zay Jones and I'm blanking on the other
3: Shepherd.
2: Yeah, Russell Shepherd, Sterling Shepherd.
3: Who's Russell Shepherd?
2: Russell Shepherd used to be. Yeah, look at Brian interjecting, jumping in front of me so he can data dump before I gave you the information. Joe asked me who is Russell Shepherd, and Brian doesn't move quicker than that at any point in his life. He jumps out to the edge of his seat. He played at LSU. What else you?
5: I wasn't sure if that was just my a slip reaction to who he was.
2: Couldn't even get the word out.
3: Couldn't do it.
2: No, Russell Shepherd played high school quarterback, I want to say at Jersey Village. I don't know for sure, but I remember it being a Cy-Fair school. That's where I knew of Russell Shepherd. I saw him play quarterback there, I think even before he was committed to LSU. I want to say it was Jersey Village.
3: Cypress Ridge.
2: Okay. Purple school.
3: Sure.
2: Yes, in Cy-Fair ISD.
3: I wouldn't know that.
2: In Cy-Fair ISD.
3: Okay.
2: Maybe they play Jersey Village at Pridgen Stadium. Maybe that's where I saw him play.
3: Maybe.
2: Yeah. But, yeah, I went to LSU. I think they converted him to receiver there pretty quickly, though. Mm-hmm. Yeah, that's where I remember that name. But, yeah, Sterling Shepherd. Bad news for Sterling Shepherd and Zay Jones, for sure. But good trade. I mean, they gave up nothing. Now, Booty is in the final year of his contract, so it's probably a rental, but who cares? Junkie say he's never even had – what did he say exactly? He's never had a 600-yard season. Should have went after Allen. Well, Keenan Allen was already signed. Keenan Allen was signed before Higgins tore his ACL, so the timeline there does not add up. And while you're technically correct, he's not had a 600-yard season. He had 33 catches, 551 yards last year. He had 43 catches the year prior, 589 yards. He has proven to be a red zone threat. 6 touchdown catches last year. Is he better than Xavier Hutchinson? Yes. Will he be higher than Xavier Hutchinson on the depth chart week one of the season? Probably not, but the good trade. They traded absolutely nothing. Nick Caserio, thumbs up. Job well done.
3: Yeah, especially comping this to trading for a wide receiver like Stephon Diggs in the past, when obviously Diggs was a much more, you know, a bigger name and a much better player at the time, but you gave up a second-round pick for him, and then he left the team after the year. If Booty leaves at the end of this year, like, it doesn't matter. If Higgins is – if you're comfortable in his, you know, return for the 2027 season, then Booty's gone. And he gets the chance to prove himself in Houston this year, gets to play. There's nothing wrong with this trade. Also, like 600 yards, he missed it by 11 yards 1 year and 49 yards the other year. So it's pretty close.
2: Text line's killing me for not knowing it was Cy Ridge. My bad, text line. My bad. It's a long time ago. Yeah, good trade. In Caserio, we trust as a junkie. Should have got AU. He's not going to play football this year.
3: No.
2: That guy is not going to play football this year. What a weird fall from grace that was. He was so good.
3: Yeah, and he's
2: will he ever play a snap in the NFL again?
3: I'm going to say no.
2: I don't think so either. Sorry you missed me last week, guys. Been on a Caribbean cruise. What a flex. I was on a Caribbean cruise. You guys had to work, and I was on a Caribbean cruise eating good and having great time. Hopefully a lot of drinks. And
5: awesome assumption that we missed him.
2: I like, yeah, right? I like the Booty move, an LSU receiver, and you know how good those types are. Finger cross emoji. Ocho always likes to, you know, level things out right. He doesn't like you to get too excited. This Booty acquisition is okay, but it doesn't fill the size and speed void left by Higgins. I would rather have Darius Slayton, who is taller and faster. I think Slayton's more of a slot guy. I remember Booty being pretty big. He's definitely not a burner. He's not somebody that you're like, oh, yeah, this guy's super fast. He's going to beat defenses downfield.
3: He's 5'11", 203.
2: I remember, yeah, he's wide.
3: Yeah.
2: He's not your height guy, but he's pretty big.
3: Yeah, it's
2: definitely a boundary receiver, though. He's not a slot.
3: Yeah, that's what they were looking for. They're looking for a boundary guy.
2: I hadn't realized this. Maybe this is my bad for not remembering. He was involved in a gambling scandal back in the day.
3: Yeah, I don't remember this at all.
2: According to his Wikipedia page, which you should always believe everything you read on the internet. January 25th, 2024, Booty was issued a warrant of arrest in connection to an online gambling investigation. Booty was alleged to have placed 8,900 wagers, our sweat of the day, while underage, including at least 6 on Tiger football games, LSU Tiger football games. All gambling charges against Booty were dropped, though. He wrote a piece in the Players Tribune in 2026, this year, where Booty admitted to being a problem gambler during some of his time at LSU. So he was like, I mean, he walked so Brendan Sorsby could run.
3: Yeah. And now he's a junkie.
2: And now he's one of us, which, by the way, I don't know. I haven't been looking at this. We do have 2 soccer bets today. We're on Chelsea to beat Fulham, mm-hmm. however you say that, at -112. And then that's in the Premier League. That's in the Prem, they call it.
3: Yes.
2: And then in the – I wasn't asking. I was telling.
3: They won.
2: Wasn't a question. There wasn't a question mark at the end of that. It was a period.
3: It sounded like there was a question mark.
2: And then in they won?
3: Yeah.
2: Ooh, that's a unit. That's a unit. We had a good week last week, by the
3: way.
2: We did. We finished extremely strong.
3: We did.
2: I didn't even put the numbers together until this morning.
3: What was the other game we had today?
2: We're up just over 5 units on the year.
3: Good.
2: Yeah. We were on the soccer in La Liga. Malaga and Deportivo Coruña.
7: I do not know this, man.
2: We're on the draw. It hit.
3: Bang.
2: Yeah. Almost 195, baby.
3: Wow.
2: What a start.
3: Soccer's
2: That's
3: back.
2: That's nearly 3 units.
3: So are we.
2: We know soccer,
3: soccer
2: so
3: matters,
2: well.
3: Right here.
2: We know soccer so well.
3: It's true.
2: Who would have thunk it? We just stumbled into nearly 3 unit victory today.
3: Yeah.
2: And if you're betting $1 million units, you'd be $3 million more.
3: Yeah.
2: Whatever, here. All right, 713-780-ESPN. HR, I wasn't even following because I was caught up in the Dana Brown news.
3: Dana Brown.
2: How about that?
3: Everything.
2: Apparently not.
3: Good vibes, though.
2: Things are turning up aces ever since Dana Brown got fired. The Texans trade for their second best receiver, and we hit two sweats of the day.
8: That's a great
2: this
8: point.
2: Is looking good.
3: Now the Astros are going to sweep the Yankees.
2: This
3: We're
2: is looking good. This might be what we needed to turn the tide in 2026
3: was
2: for
3: Dana
2: the entire
3: Brown,
2: city.
3: Yeah, Dana Brown getting fired.
2: My goodness.
3: Well, this day in sports history when everything changed.
2: LSU loves them some booty. That's in Spanish. LSU fan. Nope. reports are that Reed wanted $70 million. Ha, ha, ha. Booty is good, but I'd rather have Kenny Galladay. Is he on a team these days?
3: Stop.
2: You know who that is? I bet you that's Keith.
3: Yeah.
2: Keith loves old receivers who are no longer in the NFL.
3: I bet you Kenny Galladay hasn't played in the NFL in at least 3 years.
5: I was just going to say, when was the last time he was relevant?
2: 2022 was the last time he played in an NFL game. That's definitely Keith. Keith loves old receivers who haven't played in the NFL more than I love Kayshon Booty. It's true.
3: He had 81 receiving yards this last year in the NFL.
2: My goodness. All right, 713-780-ESPN. Let's tip our cap. Who are you tipping a cap to after this phenomenal week in sports? 713-780-ESPN. Jeremy and Joe, ESPN 97.5.
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2: Ojo says Slayton spent most 90% of his snaps on the perimeter. He's not a slot. I was reading this year he's a slot. I'm saying he's getting most of his work in a slot. Could be the starting slot for the Giants this year. That's where I got that info. Who knows if that'll be true. All right, 713-780-ESPN. HRMP listener line. Who are you tipping a cap to? 713-780-3776. Joe, you want to do the honors?
3: Yeah, well, let's go to the golf course here. Tip my cap to Wyndham Clark.
2: It's just a new bit.
4: Damn it.
2: Just going with the golfers.
4: That was on mine.
3: I did with three straight birdies to win the BMW championship. I tip my cap.
2: Wyndham Clark.
3: Yep.
2: It's good to do. Will the Thrill Clark.
3: Yeah, that's his name.
2: There you go. Yeah, that was I wasn't expecting you to go golf again right out of the gates. I also had Wyndham Clark on my list. Did I put my list in the wrong spot?
3: You can't find it. Want me to go again?
2: Did I put my list on the main rundown here?
4: I didn't see it.
2: Is this why you have
3: No, it's not.
2: Still in my hat tips?
3: No.
2: I'll tip a cap to Lando Norris on the Dutch Grand Prix. I'll just go off the dome.
5: I do not know this.
2: You don't
5: man.
2: Know Lando Norris?
4: Never heard of them.
3: He won an F1 race this weekend.
2: How do you not know Lando Norris?
4: I love Petty Joe.
3: What? I'm not petty.
2: How do you not like Lando?
4: I like Lando Calrissian.
3: That's why I like him.
2: Who? Who's that?
3: It's Star Wars.
2: Oh my goodness, nerds.
3: Yeah. We are.
2: Why would you like that?
3: Star Wars is
4: great. I did mostly that to trigger you.
2: All right, Lando Norris, tip of cap to Lando.
4: Never heard of him.
2: You need to watch, sincerely, you should watch Drive to Survive.
4: Man, there's only so many hours in the day. I'll tip my cap to J.J. Bleday for hitting for the cycle.
3: That's on my list.
4: I wish I remember the stat now, but cycle, I believe, is even more rare
2: than a no-hitter.
4: It's whenever
2: you hit a single, a double, a triple, and a homer.
4: I believe it's even more rare than a no-hitter, so tip of the cap to J.J. Bleday.
3: I don't think it is anymore. I think historically it was, but now I think we haven't seen a no-hitter from a single pitcher in 2 years.
2: How about from a...
4: There was one earlier this year.
3: Single pitcher. And then... But I think we've got like three or four cycles this year. So I think that's going to last.
2: It was tied recently, right?
3: Yeah, I think it's going to pass if it hasn't yet already. But
2: I always thought the cycle was overrated.
3: It's just so much fun.
2: I think it's overrated.
3: If the triple or the homer is last, that's when it's at its
2: best. It's fun, and obviously it's a great accomplishment. Yeah. But I think it's a little overrated. I think it's a bit over. Like, would you rather have a cycle, or would you rather have a guy go 3-for-4 or 3 homers?
3: Oh, 3-for-4 or 3 homers.
2: Yeah, I think that's why we overrate the cycle a bit. I think people hold the cycle at a higher pedestal than a 3-homer game. I don't think that's just.
3: Yeah, that's fair.
2: It's also, it's like, awesome. If you really wanted the cycle, you could just hit a home run and then stop at third base and then run into the dugout.
3: Well, yeah, no one's going to do that. Now, if you get the home run.
2: Which I think adds to my point. That's a little overrated.
3: If you get the home run and the triple first, you might stop at a double. Yeah. You might stop at second.
2: Like, if you're 3-for-3 with a homer, a double, and a single, and you hit a home run, is the guy going to round third and head to the plate and touch the plate, or is he going to run from third base straight to the dugout?
3: He's going to go all the way home.
2: There you go. He values the 2-home run game more than the cycle.
3: Yeah.
2: A little overrated.
6: Zero fun, sir.
2: It's a little overrated.
3: I will,
2: You know I'm right.
3: That's still fun. I will tip my cap to Sammy Coates. Former NFL wide receiver.
7: That guy.
2: Really?
3: What?
2: You don't know Ball?
4: I actually stopped listening.
3: Come on, B-Man.
2: Sammy Coates?
4: Yeah, I do.
3: Columbia High School had lost 101 consecutive games. He is now their head coach. They got their first win in a very, very long time.
2: I didn't watch the video, though. I knew something happened, but I was like, I'm not that interested.
3: Yeah, I just saw it. I was like, wow, 101 straight losses is tough. I think they won like 40-something to 14, too.
2: They probably scheduled the Sisters of the Poor.
3: But they're the Sisters of the Poor.
2: Yeah. Scheduled a bunch of willies. Cincinnati Open winner Coco Gauff. She made his money last week, and then she won the Cincinnati Open. I actually watched that because I was watching the baseball game. I was like, well, that sucks. They lost. What else is there to watch? And there was no other sports on. The golf was over. Mm-hmm. So I turned it on to the tennis channel and watched Coco Gauff win the Cincinnati Open in straight sets.
3: Nice.
2: You know what straight sets are?
3: Two in a row.
2: That's right. Or if it's a men's Grand Slam, it's 3 in a row.
3: Didn't know that. Now I know.
2: Brian.
4: I'll tip a cap to Joe and I's team, Man City. Got a 2-1 win over Bournemouth on
2: they
4: Sunday.
2: They only won 2-1 over Bournemouth?
4: Yeah, no, it was actually pretty bad there for all. Bournemouth scored in the first half, and Man City trailed all the way until, I believe, it was the 84th minute. They equalized, and they scored the go-ahead and winning goal in stoppage time.
2: Was it Haaland? Did Haaland do it?
4: No, Haaland didn't have a goal. He had a near one. He should have hammered home. Man City really could have blown them out. They whiffed on a couple chances in the box.
3: Something about this haircut makes me question.
4: Yeah, it was a little weird.
3: Yeah.
4: It was a little weird.
2: You got lost the hair?
3: No, it looks bad.
4: Oh. Shaved it off.
3: Shaved it off.
2: So he lost all his hair.
3: Yeah, Zlatan thought he lost the bet. That's how bad it looks.
2: Oh, really?
4: Yeah, it doesn't look good.
3: No, so it's making me question my loyalty.
2: Wrexham played to a draw against Watford.
3: Nice.
2: Okay. I don't think it's good. Oh. Yeah, the 13th in the table. They've only played two matches, but the 13th in the table. It's your turn, Joe.
3: I'll tip my cap, because I'm a gentleman, to Randy Arozarena.
4: Damn it.
3: Became the second player in Major League Baseball history to hit two leadoff home runs and a walk-off home run in a two-game span.
4: Always comes back to the Cubs, because who did it right before him, Joe?
3: Pete Armstrong did it on Monday last week.
4: There you go. Always comes back.
3: It was against the Cubs. That's why I'm a gentleman.
2: I tip my cap to Houston Texan great Nick Chubb, who announced his retirement over the weekend. Storied NFL career. His peak was really good. Four straight Pro Bowl seasons. He also was a former second-team All-Pro. Good, solid career for Nick Chubb.
4: I'll tip my cap because there's nothing else to tip their cap really to from the series, but the job Carlos Correa did on the broadcast on Sunday.
2: I didn't watch that. I heard it was good.
4: Yeah, I thought he was really good, and there was a point where when Altuve was a bat, there was a ball that was called a strike, probably a good inch off the plate, and he called it from the dugout. It was like, oh, challenge, challenge, and they challenged it, and he was right. So eye from Correa. Good job on the broadcast.
2: There you go. Pretty good. Joe, you got any others?
3: Nope.
2: Yeah, me either. Tip of the cap to Jim Cranes as a junkie. Tip of the cap to Joe, Jeremy, and BMAC for the entertainment, and Jeff Bagwell, sponsor, for killing the Astros. Give me the number of that sponsor. Brian could use them. Tip of the cap to Barcelona, 5-0 win over Elche yesterday to start off La Liga. I'm sure I'm not pronouncing that correctly. Ocho says tip of the cap to Summer Creek High School for surpassing the 4,000 mark in enrollment. Unfortunately, puts their football team in the D1 playoff bracket with North Shore. We might talk a little high school football this week. Happy Math Monday to Joe. Tip the cap to Bagwell. Tip of the cap to
3: you. I did math today. I did it right. Don't even notice.
2: I don't think I'm going to read that one.
4: What was it?
3: I did the math on Keyshawn Booty's 600 yards. That he was 19 and 41 yards away from 600-yard seasons.
2: Congratulations. No one even
4: tip of the cap
2: math.
4: To Joe George.
3: I did math and no one even cared.
2: That's how rudimentary it was. Tip of the cap to the Astros finally cutting ties with Dana Brown. Tip of the cap to my air conditioner. No joke. You know, we're getting a cool front coming in this weekend.
3: That'd be nice.
4: For real?
2: When I say so cool front, I mean the high of 89.
3: I'll take it.
4: That's a cool front.
2: It's up to 90 now. Though there's supposed to be a little bit of rain at the end of the week, where Friday the high is 90.
4: Oof, it's been brutal recently. Even brutal. For Texas in August.
2: Yeah, up in my neck of the woods, it's going to be 88 on Friday.
3: Is it going to rain?
2: It's supposed to rain.
4: Not
2: it won't
4: rain
2: in my yard. My neighborhood put together the voluntary water restriction.
3: Oh, yeah.
2: It's like, what am I supposed to do? But the other thing is, or the HOA, if the grass turns brown, they send you a letter.
3: That's tough.
2: So, like, what do you want me to do? You want my brown to go grass and you send me a letter, or do you want me to stop using your water?
3: You want your what?
2: What'd I say?
4: Brown to go grass?
2: Did I say brown?
3: You said brown to go grass.
2: I've had a lot of caffeine. I'm working on a little
4: bit. Did you not eat again today?
2: No, I ate pretty good today, but I've had a lot of caffeine. Mm-hmm. Pot of coffee, two double espressos,
3: woo!
2: And I've been sipping on this tea.
3: Yeah.
2: Sipping on this tea. All right, it's college football week. College football begins this week. You know, it's here. It is finally here. TCU plays football this week. TCU takes on Bill Belichick in North Carolina at home in Fort Worth. Actually, neutral location, but it's coming up Saturday. North Carolina, TCU Saturday. We're going to do a Lone Star preview. We're going to talk to a representative from every Power Four school in the Lone Star State. We begin that with Brian Estridge, the play-by-play voice, the great play-by-play voice of TCU. Talk some Horned Frog football. What do you want to know about TCU? 713-780-ESPN. It's Jeremy and Joe, ESPN 97.5. Basketball season's fast approaching. We all love basketball. Basketball is very, very fun. Also, like, do you want your kids inside all day, you know, messing around with the tablets, getting in your way? No, of course not. You want them outside, running around, doing some things that aren't going to bother you. That's why you need a goal from Pro Dunk. 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Pro Dunk Hoops, fantastic goals. They're the very, very best. 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It's why you need a goal from Pro Dunk. Tempered glass backboard. It's got breakaway rim. 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Why do you need the breakaway rim? 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
2: We go straight out to the HRMP guest line, being joined by the great Ryan Estridge, TCU play-by-play voice. College football is here. Week zero. And in fact, TCU opening up the season against North Carolina in Ireland. Ryan, thanks for taking a few minutes. Really appreciate you doing this. When are you leaving? What's that trip going to look like?
14: Fellas, we head out Wednesday. I'm already gearing. I'm getting in some warm-up Guinness tonight because I want to make sure that by the time I get there, I'm in full-fledged, you know, mode. That I'm up to speed. That I'm ready to go. So it's just warm-up Guinness tonight, and then we'll be ready to go come Wednesday.
2: Warm-up Guinness is always nice. Any Guinness is nice, as you know, but especially a good warm-up Guinness. Give us a little bit of a look at TCU. What are the big storylines entering the season that, you know, the big talking points that come up when you look at this Horned Frog football team?
14: Yeah, I think the biggest thing is the change on offense. You brought in a new offensive coordinator in Gordy Samus, who comes from UConn. You know, Sonny Dykes made the tough decision to let Kendall Briles go. He ends up at South Carolina as the offensive coordinator. Gordy Samus comes in with an entire new system. They'll still throw the football, but it's going to be more of a run-first offense. His offense at UConn last year only turned the ball over 2 times. Which was crazy important for Sonny. I mean, he said, you know, you look at us over the years, 29-4, I think, when they win the turnover battle. He said, we get to get back to that. So that's why he goes out and he hires Gordy. Gordy comes in, brings in a new quarterback, and Jaden Craig, who's a Harvard transfer, has a degree from Harvard. NFL scouts have him as a mid-round draft pick. He's a 6'3", 230-pound, good-looking quarterback who, you know, from day one, it hasn't seemed too fast or too big for him here in Fort Worth. And we'll find out on Saturday against North Carolina if an Ivy League quarterback can make that jump to Power Four football.
3: Yeah, it's so interesting with where college football is at right now. I'm looking at the Arlads depth chart, and all I just see is transfer, transfer, transfer. It feels like all over this roster for TCU. How much has the program just changed over the last 2 or 3 years, and are they in a good place right now with where they should be heading right now under Coach Dykes?
14: Yeah, in fact, I would argue that the number of transfers on this roster is much lower than what you see in other schools in the Big 12. I mean, this is homegrown talent for a majority of it, a lot of it returning, as a matter of fact, this year. And I think, you know, you look at the offensive line where they're now 10 deep, and Sonny Dykes talked about that this week, that it's been a slow burn there, that you've had to sort of build it over the last couple of years with high school talent. Now, there's two guys, maybe three that were transfers that have been thrown into that mix over the last couple of years on the offensive line. But you look around the country and you're seeing a whole offensive line flip over year in and year out. And I think that's what excites him, the fact that both on the offensive and defensive side, he's got homegrown talent, guys that have developed in this program, have had multiple years in it, and now get a chance to kind of showcase their wares and on the international stage.
2: Brian Estridge joining us on the HR&P guest line. TCU opens up college football this Saturday against North Carolina in Ireland. Brian, when you look at the Big 12, I think it's such a competitive league. I think it's very deep. I think there's a lot of teams that can, you know, be bowl eligible, contend for the top of the conference as well. When you look at the Big 12 this year and recent years in the past, what are things stick out to you about the league and how competitive it is?
14: Yeah, I mean, I think you're right. I mean, to me, what stands out is the depth in the league. There aren't any gimmies. You know, we used to joke when TC was in the Mountain West is, you know, hey, when's New Mexico on the schedule? Because you knew that was going to be one. That was going to be a W4. There's no New Mexicos in this league. You know, no matter what Saturday is, these guys are good. And oh, by the way, New Mexico's a lot better now. I should say that. But you know, but you think about it. I mean, you're right. I mean, I think from top to bottom, it's hard to say that there's a better league in the country. There are some other leagues that are top heavy with great teams, but after you get after, you know, 5 or 6, 7 in a league, it gets pretty non-competitive, and that's not the case in the Big 12. I think the one thing for me that's got to happen is, you know, we got to have some success in postseason. Yeah. There's no question about that. You know, the Frogs have been to the national championship game, didn't perform the way that they wanted to. Would love to have another crack at it. I think there are going to be other teams in this league that do that. And can I tell you guys that one thing I think is important is I think Colorado's got to be good. I mean, as much as nobody wants to talk about that, I think the league needs Deion and Colorado to be good because people would be talking. That's just a fact of life. And so I think those are just a couple of things that stand out. And, oh, by the way, I think Colorado's going to be a lot better this year. I really do.
3: You know,
14: asked me the other day, yeah, who do you think is going to be one of the surprises in the league? I really think Colorado could be.
2: That'd be fun.
14: So, so we'll see.
3: So last year you guys opened up with North Carolina. It's kind of the Bill Belichick show, right? Everyone knows it's Bill Belichick. But then they get out to an early lead, and then TCU absolutely dominates North Carolina. Like, what are you expecting this weekend in another country against Bill Belichick once again?
14: Yeah, there's some other words that describe that show, too, in Chapel Hill last year. I don't know. It's, again, 50 new faces on the roster. A lot of new guys that have shown up for them. It's not laden with a bunch of four-star talent, but that, you wouldn't expect that out of Bill Belichick. He's going to go try and develop players himself. And so, you know, it was funny. I was talking to a guy over there the other day. They're going to start a quarterback who transferred from Maryland, and the quote was, "He's not the most talented, but he's the most experienced." And I was thinking, what does that mean? you know. And so I think it's going to be interesting to see. I think they've still got some question marks along the offensive line. I think they'll be better offensively, though, just by the sheer fact that they got Bobby Petrino as the offensive coordinator. I mean, you know what this guy could do. I mean, everywhere he's been, their numbers have been huge, and I suspect that they'll be a lot better offensively. So I think it's going to be a great challenge for TCU on Saturday, and one that I think, I'm looking forward to, to be honest with you.
2: A lot of experience on

0: 7-1. If they're 7-1 out of the block, I think this team has a chance for double digit wins. Obviously, the math works. I know, but still, I just think that they've got to do that. I think they got to pick up some wins early on. You hope that builds confidence. They got to be able to run the football. They haven't been able to do that real well the last couple of years. That's something that Sonny really wants to do. I joked with him the other day because I asked him, I said, hey, is this going to be a 55-45 run pass? He goes, man, I'd love for it to be 80-20. I'm thinking, this is air raid Sonny Dykes saying that, you know. But he said, yeah, that just means you're whipping them. And I said, okay, I got you. And so I think he'd like to get to that point where this team is running the football a lot more, controlling the clock, controlling possession, taking care of the football. I think those are the sort of things. There are a couple of questions on defense, you know, at linebacker and at safety they got to work through. So I think if you can keep the offense on the field, that helps alleviate some of that.
1: What's Sonny Dykes like? Because I feel like this offseason he made waves a little bit with just a very honest assessment of Hoover when he transferred to Indiana. I think people were kind of taken aback. Like, you don't typically hear a coach talk that way about a former player, but I think he was just being honest. So you get to work with him a lot. What's he like?
0: Yeah, he's unbelievable. He is a black and white, tell it like it is guy. I mean, you've heard him talk about what's going on as far as NIL is concerned and how it affects things and who plays by the rules and who doesn't play by the rules. You know, he knows what it's supposed to look like. He is a historian of college football. He grew up with it, obviously, with his dad. He wants this game to succeed, and he doesn't necessarily like where it sits right now. I mean, when you have, guys who commit to you and shake your hand and then leave, that hacks him off. and it should, you know, because one of the things that he talks about all the time is that we still have to be in the business of growing these guys up into men who will be leaders in the community. And the only way you can do that is to hold them accountable. And sometimes things aren't perfect. And so if you can always just duck out when things get rough, how does that prepare you for life? And so I think that's what he's worried about as far as the future of this game is concerned, and he's honest about it when he talks about it.
2: Yeah, he's a good old Texas boy, too. You know, I'm sure he's closed a lot of deals with a handshake. So it's much different than, that style of philosophy that I'm sure that he's had over the course of his entire life, you know, dating all the way back to his dad as well. Brian, we appreciate the time. Thank you so much for doing this. Safe travels and best of luck this weekend against the Tar Heels.
0: All right, sounds good, fellas. Oh, and Jeremy, I will do that whole Guinness Jameson shot thing for you in honor of you. I'll video it and I'll send it to you.
2: All right, very good. I look forward to it. We'll make sure we'll blast it on the internet. We'll make waves.
0: There you go. Yeah.
2: Brian Estridge, voice of TCU, one of the very best in the business. He's awesome. Love Brian Estridge, and we'll be rooting for them. I root for the league. You know this.
3: I know you love the league.
2: I root for the league in every
3: Big
2: single.
3: 12. Big 12.
2: I root for all the Big 12 brethren. I really do. I will every single non-conference game.
3: Yeah.
2: Look, I'm not going to lie to you. There's some Big 12 schools I like more than other Big 12 schools.
3: Sure.
2: But even the one that I like the least, I root for in non-conference games. I haven't really figured it out.
3: Okay.
2: Let's see.
3: This is a personal not like the least.
2: It's probably different based on the sport, if I'm being honest.
3: Okay.
2: And it's usually something to do with like personal experience. I don't know if I have any bad experiences. Oh, UCF, they heckled me once at UCF.
3: Oh, no.
2: There was only two things from Texas, steers and... And I didn't think that was very nice.
4: Beers?
2: Yeah, beers.
4: Yeah.
2: Yeah, there's only two things for Texas, steers and beers. I was like, that's not nice. Don't call me a beer.
3: Yeah.
2: So I would go UCF there. Okay. Let's see, basketball. Baylor wasn't very nice to me.
3: Mm.
2: Baylor was mad at me. I don't know why they're mad at me.
3: What's it? You know.
2: The students are like right in your lap there at Baylor.
3: Oh, really?
2: Yeah, they're very close. Very close.
3: But that can be nice.
2: No, I like it. It's fun.
3: Yeah.
2: Yeah, it's fun. All right, 713-780-ESPN. Can't wait, though. College football. When's the first – it's not Saturday. Is there a Thursday game this week or a Friday game this week?
3: They're the first game, aren't they? Oh, no. That's top 25.
2: Yeah, I'm wondering if there's like a – no, that is the first game.
3: Yeah, 11 a.m.
2: No, there's Thursday. UMass Rutgers. UCF plays on Thursday. There you go. Big 12.
3: Nope. Those are the September 3rd.
2: Oh, my bad. That's the first game.
3: First game
2: first
3: is North
2: game
3: Carolina,
2: of the college
3: TCU.
2: Football season. It's on ESPN.
5: Is that accurate?
3: Yeah.
2: It is now. Yeah, we figured it out. TCU's favorite in that game by 7.5.
3: They are.
2: What's it going to take for Belichick to keep his job?
4: 9 wins?
3: Yeah, I don't think a bowl gets it.
2: Maybe
3: done.
2: 8?
3: Because there's so much chaos.
2: Worst case scenario, 8?
3: Honestly, I don't think it has anything to do with wins. The chaos has to calm. Like Lombardi probably just has to get fired. And like it just starts to resemble a

0: normal college football program for him to keep his job.
1: That still look normal.
0: That's how I feel about Deion.
1: Yeah.
0: Like getting subpoenaed at practice and not being able to let the media film it. It's tough.
1: Yeah, we'll see what Colin Bryant thought highly of Colorado. See if he turns out to be right. Deshaun Watson's thought of highly in Cleveland.
0: Yeah,
1: they love Deshaun Watson in Cleveland. Now, Cleveland did get announced the starting quarterback for Todd Monken, which kind of funny after that whole press conference and performance that he had in the preseason game. But let's get to some of that stuff that's happened around the NFL. Ashton Jeanty tore his ACL for like 2 minutes, and then they found out they had a sprained ankle. We'll get to that as well. It's Jeremy and Joe.
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1: He's Joe, that's the good guy, Ryan Crane. I'm the Huntington Bank bad boy, 713-780 ESPN. Bill Barnwell's still listening to the show. I get called a beer all the time. That's funny. Joey Magnolia, is there a new season of the beer eye for the straight guy? Asking for a friend. Yeah, sure you are. Not that there's anything wrong with that. 2026. No. There's anything wrong with that. 713-780-ESPN. HRP listener. So Deshaun Watson had a weekend.
0: Yeah, he did.
1: A lot of people that had a weekend. Deshaun Watson was one of them. It continues to be so out of touch. Now, he was announced the starter today.
0: Mm-hmm.
1: There's some thought, you know, the Cleveland Browns' first two games of the season are on the road. So there's some thought that played into the equation.
12: That would be sad. Booed? That'd be sad if that's the case, but it might be the case. But Deshaun Watson, preseason game. Shedeur Sanders played the first half. Deshaun played in the second half. Shedeur outplayed him, but it's preseason football. They were talking about the whole body of work. They go with Deshaun Watson. He makes a lot of money. But Cleveland was booing Deshaun Watson, which they boo him all the time. They booed him when he tore up his knee. They booed him in the preseason game. And Deshaun, who said he doesn't care, sure sounds like he cares.
13: Man, I didn't have no reaction. I think the biggest thing is, I think you guys know too, and I think the whole world knows, it has nothing to do about the performance. It's a little bit personal than that. So I think that's it's a disrespectful thing. I'm going to keep whatever I feel with me and my family internally on how I feel about that. Just move on.
12: There you go. He doesn't care, but he cares.
0: He very much cares. He's also incredibly naive. He just doesn't, does he still just not get it?
12: Oh, he's out of touch.
0: He thinks because he settled all these lawsuits that people think he's a good person.
12: It, goes away.
0: What?
14: I think it's more ego than it is naivety.
12: I think it's both.
0: Yeah.
12: But what's his ego, though? He thinks he's a great quarterback?
14: Yeah. Thinks he's above it. Thinks he's a great quarterback.
12: Really? You think he thinks he's a great quarterback? I'm not saying you're wrong. I just don't know how he believes it. I'm not saying that you're wrong and that is his belief that he believes it. I just don't know how one could believe it. I guess it's narcissism.
14: I think he probably in his own mind blamed the injuries.
0: Yeah, he would say it's the injuries that cost me.
14: Although he was playing poorly before him.
12: So do you think he thinks he's great currently?
14: Yes.
0: Yeah.
12: Or he has a reason because he's not great? Which of the two?
0: I think he thinks he's great still.
14: I think he thinks he's great and the stats are poor because he was injured.
12: Interesting.
0: And he's in Cleveland.
12: Yeah, it's going to be I don't love my over 6.5 wins or whatever.
0: I wouldn't either.
14: Under for me.
12: Now, Deshaun does throw to receivers, it's good news if you own KC Concepcion and Denzel Boston. If you are owners of those two fantasy football players, you wanted Deshaun Watson to win the quarterback job because Deshaun throws to receivers, whereas Shedeur Sanders does not. He throws to tight ends. He throws to running backs. Now, if you have Harold Fannin, you are rooting for Shedeur Sanders in this quarterback competition. Mm-hmm. So Deshaun was booed. He's not happy about it. I don't care, but then tells you all the reasons why he cares and how unacceptable it is and how pathetic it is. Now, he was asked if playing better will lead to a better crowd reaction.
13: Last time I played on this field, I tore my Achilles. And that same fan base, they cheered when I got hurt. So, does that have to do with anything about performance? When a person get hurt, especially for your own city, and they cheer.
12: There you go. There's a bitter rivalry between Deshaun and the city of Cleveland.
0: Yeah. Were you surprised by the reaction from, felt like the Cleveland media, national media was like, all right, this is, before he was announced to start it today, I was like, this is for sure him not. He's not going to be named the starter.
12: Who?
0: I saw it all over Twitter.
14: Orlovsky had that take this morning before
12: he wasn't going to be the starter?
14: Yeah.
0: Yeah.
12: See, I was leaning he was going to be the starter.
0: Because of the press conference, he was going to basically lose his job.
12: Because of the presser.
0: Yeah.
12: Well, that's why I wonder if them starting their first two games in the road played a part.
0: And then if he's just bad for two games, then they go to Shedeur when he comes home?
12: Maybe. Which would be a terrible look for a professional.
0: Yeah, but he'll get Shedeur.
14: So they could say they tried Watson?
0: Yeah.
12: My hope... a lot of reasons because I have the 6.5, whatever the over-under is, the over on the over-under. I actually hope that he plays well in his first two games. That way when he comes back to Cleveland, I want to see what the reaction's like. Let's just say he plays above average and they split the two road games. I don't even know who they play. Let's say they go 1-1 in their first two games. He plays above average. Does he get booed when they return to Cleveland? Or does he get a heroic reaction?
14: I think he still gets booed.
0: I think you'll hear more cheers. I mean, it's Jacksonville and Tampa.
12: Okay, so 1-1 there would be a good result.
0: Yeah. They're going to be 0-2.
12: I don't know. I don't love Tampa this year.
0: Fair, but if Deshaun Watson's their quarterback, I don't think they're winning many football games this year.
12: I think Deshaun's better than Shedeur.
0: I don't disagree with that because I just think they have the worst quarterback room in the NFL.
12: They have some decent skill guys, too. Concepcion, Denzel Boston are the rookies and they got to prove it. But Fannin was really good as a rookie last year. Mm. I like Judkins. I think Samson's a decent third down running back. Their offensive line, I think, is all right. Their defense, I don't really know much about their defense. Where if they can get a quarterback in there, which when is Cleveland ever had a quarterback? I get it. But if they can get a quarterback in there, I think they have a chance.
0: Yeah, they can. If they flop this year and they get an Arch.
14: Arch will stay at Texas before playing in Cleveland.
0: Dante Moore. like kind of guy, then yeah, they can be good very quickly. I do kind of hope he's the quarterback. I wish they played the Texans here. I wish it was a road game for the Browns to hear their fan reaction again from our crowd, because they would boo him like crazy.
12: He might get booed more in Cleveland.
0: That's very possible. He might.
12: I wonder, what's the over-under on how long he keeps the job? I think he gets a home start, even if he plays poorly in the first
0: I think it's
12: two.
0: Probably like 5.5 games.
14: I was thinking 4.
0: Yeah.
12: He's going to shock y'all. Deshaun Watson's going to shock. He's been shocking people his whole life. Michael Jordan. Texans drafted Michael Jordan. Junkie says nobody's calling Robert Kraft naive double standard. We call Robert Kraft naive all the time. We think he's an idiot. We're about to rip Jed York. I don't know what you're talking about. There's so many people in higher positions that do what Watson did. Yeah, they're all terrible human beings. Yeah, allegedly.
0: I don't understand.
12: Yeah. I mean, I don't understand the gaslight of like, oh, well, it's fine that Watson did it because somebody else that makes more money than him did it too. No, they're both terrible scumbags of people. 71370 Drew Spin. That's BS. Who still really cares what Watson did? No one. Probably the people who were abused allegedly in their family would be my guess. I'd start there. If my daughter got sexually abused by Deshaun Watson, I would probably still care.
0: Yes.
12: Allegedly.
0: It's kind of an admission to guilt to settle.
12: So. Not always. Sometimes it's better to,
0: he said he was going to fight till the bitter end. He didn't.
12: Some big corporations will settle just to keep it out of the news cycle, and even if they're not guilty, it's like, we'll just pay for it to go away. It's better if it just goes away.
0: Yeah, that's true.
12: So, yeah, I mean, I don't know if that's the case. You were Deshaun. We'll never know.
14: I mean,
12: he said
0: he was going to tell his side of the story. He hasn't done that yet. That was the first thing he said in Cleveland.
14: He didn't settle to keep it out of the news because it was very much all in the news at the time he settled.
12: Yeah, it's true. When the Browns crashed, we need to trade for KC. They're not trading KC. He's a rookie. He looks good, though.
0: No, they're built up to be a solid football team when they get a legitimate quarterback.
12: I kind of like KC.
0: Even the trade they made this offseason, I love that trade for them.
12: Yeah, they get a lot of picks. I thought it was a win-win.
0: You get Verse, you get picks. Yeah. Like, that's a good trade for the Browns. Verse is really good. He's not Myles Garrett good, but to replace that guy with someone of that quality, that's hard to do in the NFL.
12: I do like Todd Monken. I'm a big fan of Todd Monken. Here's Todd Monken's response to how it feels to get booed.
15: Hey, how's it feel to get booed?
12: I love this guy.
15: I mean, it's a pretty easy question. It sucks. I don't want to get booed. It comes with the territory. You don't want to get booed? Let's play good football. Let's play good at quarterback. Let's play good at offense. Let's play good as a team. And then you don't have to worry about all that because it can turn just like that. Win, play good football, and everybody will be fine. That's just part of it. I mean, so I told him, you good? We're good. Part of what we do.
0: Do you think he ever has his voice fully?
12: So that's part of the reason I like him.
0: Okay.
12: I think that good football coach, I think you can tell a good football coach if they always sound half horse. Like if they're permanently half horse, I think they win lots of football games.
0: Okay.
12: I think it's part of the reason that drew me towards Todd Monken.
0: It's because he's just yelling all the time.
12: Yeah, he's just permanently hoarse now, which I think is an attribute of a winning football coach.
14: BS flag. Bill Belichick never sounded hoarse.
12: Willie Fritz, rest my case. You lose the BS flag. Brian's out of BS flags for the rest of the show.
14: I've watched 3 episodes of Hard Knocks. Michael McDonald has never.
12: I didn't say all good coaches. I didn't say that every single great coach has to be horse. I'm saying if you're a football coach and you're horse, you're going to be a good coach. Mm. You lost your BS flag, Brian.
14: I don't think so.
12: Joe Judge, you can rule on it if you choose.
0: I don't feel like I have enough for a ruling here.
12: What do you mean?
0: I need a larger sample size. He hasn't coached any games as a head coach.
12: I gave you Willie.
0: Monken hasn't coached any games as a head coach.
12: That has nothing to do with it. We're talking about guys with hoarse voices that win lots of football games.
0: Well, he hasn't.
12: We're not.
0: Willie has.
14: There's not even a sample size in the NFL that we know of.
12: Oh.
0: Approved for Willie. Monken, I don't know.
12: Okay, we'll see.
0: We'll see.
12: I like hoarse voiced coaches. They're for me.
14: You got to type.
12: They're from. I do. I think I've been proven to be right in this stuff before. Booty. Okay, Sean.
0: Took a while, but you got there.
12: He was good last year. What do you mean? Got 6 touchdowns. He burned Derek Stingley in the playoffs.
0: He did. What are we talking about here?
12: He's a good football player. Maybe he bet a little bit in college football. That's okay. It's all right. Who doesn't dabble in the books?
0: Right. Who doesn't?
12: Bookies, not books.
0: Brennan Sowersby.
12: Yeah.
0: Lots of guys.
12: Jeremy Booth. Jeremy Booth, former Major League Baseball scout. Knows baseball better than most Jeremy's do. Also CEO of the New Balance Future Star Series, doing some great stuff with the youth baseball. He's also an analyst at KHOU. He's going to join us next. Talk about everything you need to know with this Dana Brown firing. It's Jeremy and Joe, ESPN 97.5.
0: St. Arnold, a beer for everyone, a place for everyone. They got it all over at St. Arnold. 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It's going to be inside the beer hall. 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
21: You're back with Jeremy and Joe, and I honestly have no idea what's happening next. Could it be the next great food debate? Jeremy being a giant buzzkill? Joe trying to do math? Carry the one, Joe. Carry the one. Or maybe they'll recklessly label people as casuals. Let's find out. It's time for the Wheel of Bits.
22: Oh my goodness, would you look at this? What an enormous spin.
12: Did she say anything?
14: No, it's time to play Great the Call. Or Great the Call. I can't do a British accent.
12: Great the Call. 7-1. What did he say? Could do what?
0: He could do a British accent.
14: I can't do a British accent.
12: I can't do a British accent.
0: He tried again. I couldn't hear you.
14: No, I can't. Huh. Off the air, maybe.
12: Soft. Super soft.
14: It's
12: Jeremy
14: time
12: Booth.
14: To play Great the Call.
12: That's not bad. Jeremy Booth in 11 minutes. We'll talk to Jeremy Booth in 11 minutes. Grade the call. Astros ruined our good, bad, ugly today, so we couldn't do it. Or it didn't make sense to do, because who cares what happened in the games? They literally fired their general manager, which I had nothing. All my goods were Jenny Kavnar.
0: Okay.
12: So repurpose it on the fly. Grade the call. Will of Bits. The great Jenny Kavnar was in town, who is easily the best. Sorry, TK. The best play-by-play person in all of baseball.
2: Jenny Man, Kavanaugh's when he fantastic. Gets a hold of on, he sends it a long way.
12: Sends it a long way. So we got some Jenny Kavanaugh today to grade her call. 713-780-ESPN. You can grade the call alongside of us. So we begin. I don't see where these are listed, Brian. I don't even know.
14: They're in the audio section.
12: It doesn't look like it. You see these anywhere? Oh, here they are. My bad. That's on me. So there's three home runs Jenny Kavanaugh called over the weekend. We begin with the Max Muncy homer.
2: Well struck. Out to left center field. This ball's going and gone. Max Muncy with the go-ahead home run here in the seventh. The Athletics up 7-6.
12: I put the A's ahead yesterday. Astros blew a 6-0 lead, which, you know, the last time the Astros blew a 6-0 lead at home? 15 years ago. Had to roll today. But great, it's neither here nor there. We're talking about the great Jenny Kavanaugh now. The Max Muncy homer. Grade that call, Joe.
0: 6.7.
12: Wow. I see what you did there. Yeah, I see what you did there.
0: Yeah.
12: I'm going to give her a good 9.3. Jenny Kavanaugh. The only reason that I didn't give her a higher grade was because Dallas Braden, that D-bag, ruined her call. Did you hear Dallas Braden? Yeah. Oh, shut up and let the woman talk. That was some male toxicity if I've ever heard it. He couldn't get out of the way of the woman talk. We're pro-women sports on
0: this show. Yeah,
12: we are. We're the most pro-women sports show in the entire city of Houston. Get out of the way, Dallas. Let the great Jenny Kavanaugh have the moment. So 9.3 for me on the Max Muncy. Brian, you gave her a 10?
14: 10, yeah.
12: All right, give her a 10. Here was Dan Servin's, I don't know if that's his first name, but it's funny, Servin's three-run shot earlier in this series.
2: 1-2 in the air, left field and deep. And gone. Ryan Servin, three-run homer, and it cuts the Astros' lead in half.
12: There you go. That was from yesterday's game. That was a home run off Javier that cut the Astros' lead in half. What do you got on this one?
0: 3-8.
12: What?
14: I'm with Joe.
12: Jenny Kavanaugh, the great Jenny Kavanaugh, I'm going to give her a 9-1. Wasn't her best call.
0: No.
12: Wasn't her best call. If you want to play it again, she says the count.
0: Yeah.
12: After the crack of the bat.
0: Kind of strange.
12: And she also seems a little unsure if the ball is going to leave the yard.
14: It took her a long time to make the determination if it was a home run.
12: And then she's also, instead of like, you know, this one's got a chance, she just kind of goes quiet. Which, I mean, TV, you know, let the video tell the picture. But again, listen to when she said, listen to the crack of the bat. And then listen to when she says the count.
2: 1-2 in the air. Weird. Left field and deep.
12: Unsure. Still unsure. Now we know.
2: Ryan Servin.
12: Still a great call.
2: Three-run homer.
12: Still a great call, but she gets dinged a few points because of the lateness and the uncertainty.
0: Yeah.
12: Still a 9-1. I mean, still a lead. Still a lead from the greatest bar, the best TV play-by-play guy going, girl going.
0: Yeah.
12: So you gave her a 3-8. That's you hate. Why do you hate women?
0: No, I'm fair. The count as the pitch has already been thrown.
12: I feel like if that was TK and the exact call, I feel like you would have given him at least an 8.
0: I think TK would also know when it's home.
12: That's why I said if it was the exact call, you would have given him an 8-8.
0: Well, he wouldn't have that call.
12: I feel like you're grading on a little bit of a bias here.
0: Disagree.
12: A little bit of a bias. Here was Walton's home run Saturday.
2: Good boys in the ballpark. Well struck. Donovan Walton out to center and deep. Goodbye. Donovan Walton with a homer, and the Athletics have their first run in Houston and a 1-0 lead in the third.
4: Go to work, Walt.
12: Go to work, Walt.
14: What a drop in there from Braden.
12: Go to work, Walt.
0: What did she start with?
12: It was doggy in the park day. She was talking about a dog.
14: She said there's a bunch of good boys in the stands today.
12: Ted. Play it again. Good boys.
2: Good boys in the ballpark. Well struck.
12: It's even better. It's even better that she said it after the crack of the bat. Like, I didn't notice that the first time.
0: Are we sure she was here?
12: Yeah, she was here.
0: Because her timing seems like it's off.
12: You couldn't feel her aura?
0: No.
12: You couldn't feel her presence at the dike?
0: She's talking about good boys, so 10.
12: The timing of it was funny. I didn't notice it the first time, but the crack of the bat, it goes, good boys.
2: Good boys.
14: She was calling Walton a good boy.
12: Yeah, she was talking. Yeah.
14: Good
12: she knew
14: boy.
12: It was gone off the bat. Good boy. Give the Astros or the Athletics their first run in Houston.
0: Yeah.
14: That's a 10.
12: That was a pretty good call. Jenny
2: good boys in the ballpark.
12: Who doesn't love Jenny Kavanaugh?
0: Good boys at the ballpark.
12: I don't understand. I don't understand. All right, 713-780 ESPN. The great Jenny Kavnar. It's sad though that we're not going to get any more Jenny Kavnar this season. They don't play the A's again, I don't think.
0: I don't think so.
12: Oh, okay, that call was great. Good boys in the ballpark. YouTube Keith, she sounds like the ghost of Milo Hamilton. That's not nice. Her calls are boring AF. And oh, it's a long way, not long ways. Who says that, Peter K? The great Jenny Kavnar says that.
0: We get four more.
12: Four more A's games.
0: Final four games of the season.
12: I hope she's on the call.
0: On the West Coast.
12: I might just have to start watching
2: good
12: their
2: boys,
12: broadcast.
2: The ballpark.
12: Who says the count after the ball is hit? I agree with Joe. She sucks, Peter K. Joe didn't say she sucked. You're putting words in Joe's mouth.
0: I give her a 3-8.
12: They're putting words in Joe's mouth. Props to J-Bone for calling out toxic masculinity when he sees it. Yeah, I was noticing it right now. Not saying that, 3955, nice try. Here are some horse voices. Not Jenny Kavnar. Here are horse... Horse football coaches. Horse football coach voices. Junkie says in Bill Cowher.
0: Yep.
12: Bobby Knight.
0: Okay.
12: Phil Jackson.
0: Sure.
12: Vince Lombardi.
0: Sure.
12: Bill Parcells. Coach K. Boom, Jeremy Branham's right.
14: Is Vince Lombardi horse?
12: Boom. Yeah, you weren't around for that.
14: None of us were. That's
12: boom,
14: what I'm
12: Jeremy Branham is right.
0: That's a good argument.
12: The coaches who have horse voices have a higher chance of success than normal voiced coaches.
0: There's a lot of championships there.
12: Lots of titles.
14: So there's no horse coaches that were complete bums. If we were to do that research.
12: Can you name one?
14: You had someone else do the research for you.
12: I gave you one. Someone, I gave you more than you've given me.
0: Someone brought up Coach O. That's a good pull.
12: Coach O.
14: Go Tigers. Horse or just Cajun?
0: He would get horse.
12: I think just Cajun.
0: No, he would get horse sometimes.
12: Go Tigers. Oh, yeah. I think there was one interview where he couldn't talk.
0: Yeah.
12: Who was the other person that couldn't talk recently in an interview? They tried to interview him off the field or something.
14: Are you talking about the striker for England?
12: Maybe.
0: Oh, Harry Kane?
12: Voice? Yeah, maybe. It was Harry Kane. Remember they interviewed Harry Kane?
14: Right after the match in Mexico.
12: That was so funny. Somebody says Art Briles was hoarse whenever he coached.
0: Yeah, good coach, bad person.
12: Great
0: but good coach.
12: What makes him a bad person?
14: Why he got let go at Baylor?
12: What did he do?
14: Looked the other way when... I don't know how much of this is proven in court, so I don't want to be careful here. But we all know the story.
12: He's coaching again.
14: Yeah.
0: What's he coaching?
12: He's coaching college football.
0: Oh, really? He's done with like the Italy's and high school stuff.
12: It's like a D3 or something. I know they're AD actually. Let me look.
0: Eastern New Mexico.
12: Yeah, yeah. I know the AD at Eastern New Mexico that hired Art Briles.
14: What a flex.
12: Yeah, I know. We can get him on. Maybe we can add him to the college football preview. I wonder if Art would do radio.
0: Probably not.
12: Probably not.
14: We'd probably have to agree to not ask him about Baylor.
0: Then, yeah.
12: Probably wouldn't do that. Who's down bad more, Deshaun or the 49ers? The 49ers are currently, for sure.
0: Yeah, Deshaun wasn't in a trailer park.
12: Daniel Horgerson was horse. Yeah, he was horse sometimes.
0: Good coach.
12: He won a lot of games.
0: He did.
12: Won a lot of games. He's in Nebraska right now.
0: He's their OC, right?
12: Doc Rivers' horse won. Must be something to it. I'm not making this up.
0: Yeah, but Doc is...
14: I don't know if Doc is a point in your favor.
12: He has a title, doesn't he?
0: Yeah, super
14: he got
0: team,
14: carried
0: though.
14: By the trio.
12: You haven't named one horse coach who's
0: no,
12: bad.
0: No, Brian and has.
12: You're poo-pooing on all the horse coaches who got blamed.
14: I have to go and do the research. I mean, horse NFL coaches.
12: Horse coaches. Horse any coaches. Close.
0: Brian loses.
12: That's right.
14: Oh, that's... Worst judge in the game.
12: Is it?
0: You got 12 minutes.
12: We have 10 horse coaches with tons of titles.
0: We moved the booth interview so you could look.
12: Right?
0: And you didn't find
14: anything. That's not what happened.
12: We have 10 horse coaches that have won championships. You can't name me one non-horse coach who hadn't.
0: I will reopen the case tomorrow if you come with a list. Double jeopardy.
12: You haven't given me one horse coach who was bad at what they were.
14: That's not what double jeopardy means.
0: Yeah, it is.
14: Terrible judge.
12: Tom Coughlin.
0: I ruled in Jeremy's favor. I'm opening the case back up
12: this
0: tomorrow.
12: Isn't even an opinion. It's a fact.
0: 301 tomorrow. I need your list.
12: Horse coaches.
14: I would like Joe to define double jeopardy.
12: Rudy T.
0: Good
12: horse coaches win.
0: Case closed.
12: Samson can get a horse from time to time. That's right. Look at that, man. I like
0: Samson
12: winners.
0: Does get horse.
12: I like winners. I like horse coaches. Not Jenny Kavnar. 713-780 ESPN. Here's what we're going to do. We have a pair of tickets to give away to the ESPN 975 Listener Appreciation Party. It's on Friday, of course. 6:30, St. Arnold Brewing Beer Hall. 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They're not going to feed you, but they're going to be there having a good old time. They're always great to have Republic Boot Company around as well. They're great people over there. So here's what we're going to do. I forgot the... Do you remember what it was?
0: Yes.
12: Go ahead, say it.
0: Which host said a great question to their question?
12: Yeah, one of us earlier asked a question and said that was a great question in reference to the own question that they brought up.
0: Yeah.
12: Who did that earlier?
0: Who did that?
12: 713-780-3776. Caller number 5 with the right answer. 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Jeremy and Joe, Jeremy Booth, joining us next on ESPN 97.5.
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2: Let's go straight out to the HR&P guest line. Jeremy and Joe, ESPN 97.5, joining us. You know, most Jeremy's no ball. All Jeremy's no ball. Maybe the most knowing ball Jeremy is Jeremy Booth. And he's joining us now on the HR&P guest line. CEO, New Balance, Future Star Series. You can catch him on Channel 11 all the time. Baseball analyst there. He knows ball. And, Jeremy, when you saw the reaction to Dana Brown, or we saw the news, I guess, to the Dana Brown mutually parting ways, I think we can kind of come to conclusions there. What was your initial reaction to that?
3: Well, you know, the first thing is I do think it was actually mutual. I saw, I was at the ballpark Saturday and I was kind of getting the vibe and feeling what was going on there. There's so much frustration on all the way around. I don't think Dana was very happy with some of the constraints. And he didn't say this, but just my vibe. He wasn't happy with some of the constraints that had gone on here and loved the city, loved the people, and wanted to do things a little bit different. And Jim had his own way of doing it. And I don't think it was a meeting of the minds at all, and it was just time. So, for the organization as a whole, this is probably the right move going forward. Making it now is surprising, I think, to anybody who's watching the division and the race. But Jim Crane does Jim Crane things, and this is definitely in that category.
4: Where do you think they go from here? Like, I guess this. Do you think we see where Jim Crane backs off a little bit and Bagwell and they get less involved, or do you think the next GM is still going to have some of the constraints that Dana Brown and even James Click had with this organization?
3: So, I think the last thing you said is pretty important. This is an owner now who has fired a World Series winning general manager and somebody who had won here with a very weird dynamic that none of the other previous GMs had. At least not the immediate predecessors, right? With the exception of even going back to maybe Ed Wade and Bobby Heck, who had great and clean years. It's just an odd moving stick, if you will. And so my first answer is sideways. I don't know where they go in the immediate. I think there's a lot of questions in the industry. I think that they have Jim and Jeff. They're making the decisions. They've been making the decisions for a while. I had somebody executive text me today that, that Jim Crane's been making the decisions here since 2011, whether anybody really knows that or not. So I don't know that it's a straight line forward. I know they got to try to navigate a division. I know this division's been historically bad. I can't remember a time when you've had three general manager chairs in any division open at one time during the season. And so it's going to be an interesting movement. Still there to win. But right now, I think it's in-house. And going forward, I'd be shocked if it's not in-house where Jim and Jeff maintain that say. That's the optics as of this moment.
2: See, I have a tough time pointing fingers at Dana Brown specifically. Not that I think that the Astros have been, ran well in the years that Dana Brown's been here, but I don't know if that's entirely his fault because of the meddling that goes on, whether it's Jim Crane meddling or, Bagwell looking over his shoulder. I believe, Jeremy, that the Astros just need to completely reshuffle the structure of their front office where, okay, let's go get a general manager who knows baseball and then we get out of the baseball stuff. Crane and Bagwell go golf together and let the general manager do the general manager stuff. Is that what the Astros need? Is an owner who just hires a baseball guy and they let him go to work?
3: It's funny when you say that because it almost sounds like you're describing a championship major league organization. Is that what you're... Is that what you're looking for?
2: Because, yes.
3: In a scenario, if you're trying to do that, that's exactly what should happen. It should have been happening by now. And I think that if you look at the GMs that he's fired, again, I'm going to go back to James Click with this because it's an excellent precursor to what happened with Dana. He entered this scenario here in Houston with a big league club with a very short-term contract, won a World Series, steadied a ship at a time that was very tough for Houston the Houston organization and the city, especially how it was perceived around the country and in sport, and did that with a peace and a calm that led them into situations to win and kept them to the next phase. And that still wasn't good enough. And so if you enter in with Dana, who was obviously Greg Biggio's, former teammate at Seton Hall and a very accomplished executive who had never done this job before, you're looking at Jim hiring first-time GMs, Luno included. You're looking at Jim hiring guys who are looking for different opportunities, and you're looking for him hiring somebody that he can keep his thumb on. It should happen that way. I don't know that it does happen that way. I think Jeff Bagwell, with all due respect to the type of player he was, you know, I remember Jeff as a hitting coach with this organization as the big leagues, and was just couldn't handle that. And I think Jeff needs to, with all due respect to everything he's done, which is a nice way of saying I don't respect, the next line's not a good one, needs to step away entirely from what this is doing besides being a special instructor, get out on the field in player development, and help them that way learn how to be good baseball players to win games. And that's not putting together a roster, and that's not being part of the scouting or drafting, which is an art form in itself, especially today with the smaller rounds and the numbers that are available. It's nowhere near the same draft it was 10 years ago, let alone when Jeff came through. So you have to be able to navigate all that, and neither Jim or Jeff has really any feel for it. They need somebody else entirely, and they need to do exactly that. Go play golf in his golf tournaments or run some shipping logistics and show up and have final say on financial decisions, but leave the baseball to the guys who know what they're doing.
4: Okay, so obviously we all know it's hard to tell whose move is what, right? Like Tatsy Imai, some people think Jim Crane made that move because everyone from Daikin is there at the introductory press conference. Dana Brown hasn't made a ton of, you know, super positive moves, I would say, outside the Kyle Tucker trade. But, like, how would you evaluate how he did with this job as a member of the Astros? Is this organization in a better place in any way because of what Dana Brown did when he got hired?
3: Yeah, you know, and most of that's in the system and you can't see it yet.
4: Yep.
3: It's nowhere near as epic as what Bobby Heck did when he was scouting director. And you guys know I'm a huge Bobby fan and have been, you know, screaming his name for years. But, I mean, there's what Bobby did was generational drafting. He just did. And you look back on it at the time, and you know, when Jim let him go, it wasn't anywhere near the thought process that he had what he had. And then 15 years later, man, it was pretty good, right? And so when you turn around and look at what Dana did, well, I'm not saying it's that type of run. It's not here yet. It just hasn't borne any fruit. And so you'll have to see where that shows up as we go on. Imai, I'm firmly in that's the Jim Crane camp. I was fortunate enough to speak to Jim it wasn't private, but it wasn't exactly overly public conversation about how Daikin got the naming rights from Intimate and what the connection was to Daikin with Jim Crane and his other companies and the offices here in Houston and all those fun things that go together. And the reality is that I'd be blown away if Imai was not his guy. That wasn't, he said, hey, we got to sign this guy because they're doing all these different things. This is a guy, who do we like? We're not going to go overpay for this guy. This guy isn't ready yet. Let's do this. And, you know, right away, any kind of real scouting and understanding of Imai would have said he's not a fit here. He doesn't handle it mentally. He's not ready to step into a situation and compete. He certainly isn't Kikuchi from a couple of years ago when, you know, that was a little bit of a criticized trade, right? And he comes in, helps him win and get into the postseason. So, that's it. To me, that's a Jim Crane deal. And I think, you know, when you're talking about the GM, the only mark that Dana's going to have had is the win-loss record, which ultimately he's going to live with no matter what, right? He had to manage a very tough financial situation with an owner that did not want to go over the tax threshold at all. We all know that. Didn't want to do it. Has openly said it. I'm running like a business. I'm not doing that. And so the impact you'll see from Dana is going to be felt 5 years from now. It's not here yet.
2: Jeremy Booth joining us on the HR&P guest line. Let's make the claim, the hypothetical. Jim Crane realizes the error in his ways, and he stops meddling, and he lets a baseball guy do a baseball, you know, baseball things. Are there names out there that you would like as the Astros GM?
3: Yeah, but I need to go ahead and get firmly entrenched myself in the new exhibit at Disneyland that you just gave us called Fantasy World. And so with that in mind, a couple guys right away off the top, Ray Montgomery, who's a former Astros big leaguer, who was with the Angels as a manager and then back in the front office, has done amazing things in the draft with both Milwaukee and Arizona, and of course in Anaheim he's had different constraints, which is a much tougher job than even Houston is in Anaheim. So Ray's a candidate. I would say I take a look at some of the younger Giants executives that are there that are a little bit starting to emerge. Michael Holmes is an example of somebody who they should talk to. I think there's Mark Tremuda is the Blue Jays, the guy I would talk to. I would start talking to people in Seattle. I talked to Justin Hollander to see if he wants to be like a DePoto-like position to see if that's a fit. You know, so there's guys around that I think know the club. You notice I didn't mention anybody in Milwaukee, and I'm saying that because I don't think they come here. I don't think Cleveland leaves Cleveland. Hmm. There's people like that. I don't think do that. I think those guys stay where they are, because when you're looking for something here, even if it's a first-time GM, it's got to be a baseball guy who, number one, is going to get paid. And we, you know, this job historically doesn't pay real well for Jim. He's going to want to be paid. He's got to want to approve a lot of things to leave secure situations. And all those situations are secure. You know, the Brewers ain't going anywhere. I was a Brewer as a scout. You'd be a Brewer for life. He ain't going anywhere. And when it comes to the Guardians, it's the same thing. Guys, the only guys that have really left there that haven't been fired have been Shapiro and Atkins, and they went to Toronto, and they've been there a decade. So I don't really see guys like that taking off and heading over. I don't see Tampa Bay letting anybody come here again after after James Cook's situation. So, you know, some of the model organizations that fit what Jim's looking for, I think we'll have a hard time, personnel there have a hard time coming this direction. But the guys I mentioned, you know, that are a little more gunslinging, that have track records in draft and evaluation, that have been on the development side, that have done those different things. I mean, right now, if I'm putting a list together, Ray Montgomery's at the top of the list because he's done literally all of it.
2: He interviewed for the manager job, didn't he?
3: He did a while back, but he would be the GM for me here, and he should be the GM. You know, he was, he lived here. I was an Astro big leaguer, Northeast guy, knows Biggio real well, played with Bagwell. You know, he's got a lot of arrows in his direction from what his big league resume has been, what his amateur scouting resume has been multiple places, and the fact that he's been on the field in the uniform to understand how to connect it. To me, he's on a very short list. It's not a broad list of candidates these guys will have.
2: Yeah.
3: And, you know, with the names I mentioned, he would even there separate himself quite a bit.
4: Just before we let you go, I mean, it's been kind of a back and forth day on the reporting on Joe Espada, that at first it was what he was told. He's also being let go, but chose to stay. That's been kind of retracted a little bit. What do you think Joe Espada's future is? And if letting him go ultimately is a decision, is that the right one?
3: Well, I think the reporting is accurate. And I think that I have not been a big Joe Espada supporter, as both of you are aware, and I think many people in the Houston landscape and listeners and viewers are aware. I'm not a big Joe Espada guy, not because he's a bad baseball person and not because he's a bad human being. I don't think he manages stars real well. And the Astros are in a position where they have stars, and if Jim Crane wants to win, I believe the quote is, the window's open as long as I'm in control,
2: yeah,
3: right, or whatever that was.
2: Yep.
3: If that's the comment, Joe's not the right guy. And I think Joe was told he was going to let go. You know, I find it very interesting, as I'm sure both of you have picked up, that as much as we want everything to be okay, and I certainly wish that he's fine and his family's okay, that a family emergency hasn't been reported in the media beyond he had a family emergency. None of this stuff stays quiet that long. Everybody finds something out. And as much as we hope and I pray and we all do that everything's okay with him and his family, it's weird timing that he was just not around. I think he took a day to decide what he wanted to do. And I think he's been an Astro for a long time, was probably heartbroken. And once they figured out he was going to stay, that reporting needed to come out of the media, which is why Bob Nightingale took it out of his report, last I looked anyway. It was in and then out, so that Joe can manage the rest of the season trying to get in the postseason. I do think he's gone. I think it's the next move. And I think that if you're having a new general manager, handing off a manager to that GM is a bad idea. You got to have somebody else that guy's got to pick his own guy.
2: Jeremy, great stuff. Appreciate your insight. Always enjoy talking ball with you, and I'm sure we'll catch up down the road.
3: All right, boy. Thanks for having me.
2: Jeremy Booth, CEO, Future Star Series, doing great work with the New Balance Future Star Series. You can catch him all the time with Bristol, KHOU Channel 11, formerly in the Major League Baseball business as well. Some interesting comments there.
4: Jeremy
2: Booth. Yep.
4: I like the names he pulled. Yep. Or at least they're interesting.
2: I don't love the, and it's not anything that I'm not disagreeing with his opinion. I don't love the fact that the Clevelands, the Milwaukees, and the Tampas of the world wouldn't want to come here, because those would be the organizations that I would look at first. But yeah, it's gonna be an interesting offseason for that 1 month of the offseason that we have in Major League Baseball.
4: They could hire a GM as a lockout.
2: I know. All right, junkie of the day, 713-780-3776. Who is your junkie?
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11: What loser will be the winner? 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
2: 713-780-ESPN, Junkie of the Day. So here's the deal. Fantasy Junkie. League, we're going to do the draft on the app Sleeper Wednesday at 6:30, all of our leagues, all four of them. Come on out, hang out with us. Nick's Place, we'll be doing the show there Wednesday. We do the draft while we're there through the app. Astros play baseball that day, so we can watch that. Currently, we have 60 seconds on the clock. You want to keep it that way?
4: For now. I'm gonna think about it.
2: 60 seconds is 4 hours if we max every pick.
20: Don't want to do 4 hours.
2: 30 seconds is 2 hours.
20: Sounds better.
4: I kind of want to do 60 seconds for the first 10 rounds.
20: So half?
2: That'd be 3 hours.
4: So yeah. People can get a hang of it.
20: I would say maybe 5 rounds.
4: I'm fine.
2: Yeah,
4: with
2: same.
4: That. I'm fine with that.
2: So 60 seconds, first 5 rounds, yeah. 30 seconds in the final 10 rounds.
20: Yeah.
2: And then you can show me how to do
4: or
2: that.
4: Or just do 30.
2: I don't mind the first five. What happens whenever you're not in the app? Like, if you're not in the app, say three of the teams aren't in the app. It's going to auto-draft for them, but does it use the whole allotment of the clock?
4: No, it does not. It will the
20: Whenever the clock gets changed, it'll reset to the full 30. Because you will have,
2: somebody doesn't show up in the draft, they're going to get autoed in the first round and the second round.
4: So in the first round, it'll count the whole 60.
20: Yeah.
4: Once it doesn't make the pick, they're on auto.
2: So it goes on pilot.
4: And then so if you're in the league and you get autoed on a pick, you have to go in, you have to turn your auto off.
2: Okay.
4: For it to not be a thing anymore. But yeah, it just keeps you on auto and it's just.
20: I think you just go into the draft and it'll take you off auto.
2: Okay, so it's not. So if somebody's not somebody, if somebody's not there, they're not going to be sitting there maxing the clock in every single round.
20: No.
2: There's just the first time.
20: I believe there's a setting that we have to set. We could talk about that at the show.
2: Yeah, I think we should go a minute in the first 5 rounds and then 30 seconds in the final 15.
20: And what we could do to be fair is just pause it at the end of the 5th round quickly. The three of us could go in, change the settings, then resume. So everyone's got
2: I have multiple leagues, so that might be a little trickier, but
20: yeah.
2: I think it's to be all right. So my two leagues are full. Joe has one left.
4: Yeah.
2: And then Brian still has three.
20: Three.
2: So we do have some names on the reserve list that we'll be sending emails out to here shortly. It might go to your spam. Joe sending it from a Gal account. Brian sending it from a
20: Gmail.
2: Gmail account. So be on the lookout for that.
20: And it's either got my
2: Brian,
20: name in the
2: either
20: email,
2: a Brian so. McDonald Gmail or Joe George Gal Media.
4: Yep.
2: So what do you have that for?
4: I don't know. I just felt like playing with it.
2: So here in a little bit, you're going to get an email. If you're already on the reserve email list, we're going to send you an email shortly. These are going to be first come, first serve for the final few spots we have left. So look for an email. It's going to be coming up between, I don't know, whenever y'all do it, shortly. First come, first serve for those final few spots. One more in Joe's league, three more in Brian's league. First come, first serve. So we're opening it up. First come, first serve. If you're on the reserve list, or if you want to join the reserve list, 713-780-3776, we're going to open up a fifth league. But if it doesn't fill, we're deleting the league.
4: Yes.
2: So reserve list, send in your email address now. We're going to get you in Joe's league, Brian's league, and then whatever is left after that, we're going to create a fifth league. And if it doesn't fill, then that's tough luck. You'll have to wait till next year.
4: Yes.
2: Okay, we're all clear?
4: Yes.
2: Everything good?
20: Clear.
2: Check your spam. It might be in there. All right. Who's your junkie of the day?
4: I think this is a compliment to this person. Maybe it's a junkie of the day for his parents. I don't think this is his actual name. But I just got a shout out to this high school quarterback whose name is Fat Boy.
2: I like it.
4: I love
20: That's
4: it.
20: That's his first name, Fat Boy?
2: How do you spell it?
4: F-A-T-B-O-Y.
2: No, it's I-T.
4: What?
2: Ketel Marte for me. Ketel Marte was at the casino while he was on leave of Arizona. Although this was the C.J. Abrams thing, and he's hit like 30 home runs this year. Jed York also,

0: by pointing out other people who also did things wrong.
1: That might be the winner. Ah, Jed York.
0: Yeah, probably Jed York.
1: Probably Jed York. Yeah, Jed York.
0: Deshaun Watson in
1: them. Yeah, Jed York, you're the winner. All right, it's going to do it for us. Get those emails in if you want to be in the league. 713-780-3776. Thanks to Brian for the hard work. He's Joe. I'm Jeremy. We'll talk to you tomorrow, Houston. ESPN National coming up right now. You know what I really like, though? Booty.
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4: 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That's cool.
5: John Renato here with Robin Orlando from Houston Powder Coaters. You guys have been so busy. You guys are just swamped, huh?
6: 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They listened to get everything done prior to the soccer parties, but now we're still doing stuff for the pool season.
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13: 25-11 since the All-Star break. Three back of the Yankees for the top AL wildcard spot. Miami is four back of the final NL wildcard spot. The winner of the Browns quarterback competition is Deshaun Watson. The man with the $230 million guaranteed contract beat out Shedeur Sanders to be Cleveland's QB1. The decision announced 2 days after Watson called out fans for booing him during Saturday's preseason game when he went 5-for-12, 35 yards, one interception over four second-half drives. ESPN NFL analyst Dan Orlovsky.
14: I'm shocked. If this was just a football decision, just football, and I haven't seen every day of practice, I would probably say coin flip. 50-50, start the guy you want. Doesn't really like matter to me. After Saturday's press conference, I'm shocked that they did this to the Cleveland fans. I've said if

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10: I'm Christine Lisi. A pair of teams in the hunt for playoff spots meeting tonight in Miami. Red Sox, a Major League best 25-11 since the All-Star break. Three games back of the Yankees for the top AL wildcard spot. Trail the Marlins 1-0 top of the fifth. Miami's four out of the last NL wildcard spot. Junior Caminero, Jonathan Aranda, Chandler Simpson have each driven in runs. AL East leading Rays with a 3-1 lead on the Tigers top of the fifth. Rangers up 1-0 on the AL Central leading White Sox top of the first on an Ezekiel Duran solo shot off Jose Urquidy. Texas is tied with Houston atop the AL West. Phillies later tonight seek to run their winning streak to 10 when they take on the Mariners. The Phils are three back of the NL East leading Braves, who are idle tonight. Seattle's three out of the final AL wild card spot. QB1 for the Browns is the man who gives them the best chance to move the ball and score points, according to Coach Todd Monken. And he and his staff apparently determined that is Deshaun Watson. The 30-year-old beat out Shador Sanders for the starting job in Cleveland. Watson with a $230 million fully guaranteed contract, 9-10 with 19 touchdown passes, 12 interceptions in his Cleveland tenure. 49ers owner Jed York pleaded no contest to a pair of misdemeanor charges today after being arrested in Ohio on suspicion of engaging in prostitution. The Texans acquired receiver Kayshon Booty from the Patriots for receiver Jalen Reed and a 2028 seventh-round pick. Last week, Houston lost receiver Jaden Higgins for the season with a torn ACL. Ravens right now believe that Danny Pinter will miss the entire 2026 NFL season with a right leg injury sustained during last week's joint practice with the Vikings.
11: Tuesday's Rich Eisen Show. Is Aaron Donald back yet? Hopefully he will be in time for my Four Downs Rams season preview. And Will Forte of the new hit movie Coyote versus Acme is in studio. That's Tuesday's Rich Eisen Show on Disney Plus, the ESPN app, and ESPN Radio.